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12: Hi, I'm Lauren Howarth. A powerful earthquake has struck off the coast of Indonesia. The magnitude 7.8 quake was followed by several aftershocks. There are no reports of any casualties or damage at this time. Luigi Mangione has admitted to stalking and killing UnitedHealthcare CEO Brian Thompson in New York. The 50-year-old was shot in the back as he left his hotel in Manhattan in 2024. Mangione has pleaded guilty to federal charges, with his team now calling for his state charges to be dropped. A man's under police guard in hospital after allegedly stealing a Porsche before crashing it into a van in Melbourne. He suffered serious injuries. The van driver is okay. Police are now investigating. And the Federal Transport Minister reportedly wants her staff to have regular meetings with the Air Services Australia boss and his team. It comes after a series of near misses at Sydney Airport.
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12: There's still hope for the Bulldogs to make the top eight after last night's 22-6 loss to the Rabbitohs, but it doesn't mean much to coach Cam Serrato.
14: Hope's not a strategy, but all we can control is how we play next Saturday night. That's all we can worry about now. Can't worry about anything else.
12: While the Dolphins have beaten Manly 22-0 to move into the top four. Up first today, the Sharks host the Raiders before the Eels take on the Cowboys.
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16: Today on the Gold Coast, late showers with a top of 21, down to 13 tonight. And tomorrow, late showers with a high of 21. 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
15: 7 minutes after 10. Welcome to your Saturday morning. Are expecting showers throughout the weekend. Hopefully decent weather for the air show throughout. Hopefully not too windy. If you're heading down to that one. We've had your beautiful youngest daughter here all morning too, Pippa. Five, six?
25: She's 6 years of age and she loves the race. She's been begging me for... Yeah. I brought her in here about a month ago and every single week she's like, can I come to work with your dad? Can I come into work?
15: Are we allowed to talk about the special breakfast she's allowed to have when she's in the office compared to when she's not? Because I know the other kids will be listening, Ben, and Mum as well.
25: And Mum wouldn't approve of the chocolate soft drink and cookies that come out of the vending machine.
15: That is the breakfast of champions.
25: Oh, it's been an outstanding morning so far in here.
15: She hasn't stood on the floor, been bouncing off the walls for half an hour. But good to have Pippa as part of the team as well. Coming up, and geez, we've had a plethora of good people with us. Sonia Kruger we heard from later. She's at the Logies tomorrow. Tara Moana. The Queensland boxer that won on Wednesday night here on the Gold Coast. And inside the next 10, how about the Gold Coast boy that is number one now for albums on the ARIA charts?
25: How exciting is this? Casey number
15: Barnes.
25: One.
15: Yeah.
25: He deserves it.
15: But that's not number one for country music. That is number one all genre. Number one, Casey Barnes.
25: He's gone viral everywhere too. All the kids around the line dance to his music now.
15: He's a man that bet on himself and he won.
25: Yeah.
15: It's a very cool story. Before we catch up with him, why don't we play one of his new tracks? It's called She Does, and you're hearing it right here on the Dead Set Legends on Triple M Gold.

0: On 92.5 Triple M Gold, the Dead Set Legends, Elliot Lovejoy, Ben Hannant for Remax Regency, the only choice in real estate on the Gold Coast. Let's bring in a man that I'm sure is still celebrating. In fact, I don't know how much sleep he would have had last night. I saw him at the Echo on Tuesday afternoon and he was a little nervous. He said, mate, we're tracking. We could have the number one album in the country at some stage this week. Well, you know what? It bloody happened. Our very own, this man on the Gold Coast, Casey Barnes, the number one ARIA album in the country, and he joins us this morning.
1: Yeah.
0: Hello, Casey. Congratulations, brother.
2: Oh, man. Thank you so much. Excuse my voice. We partied pretty hard last
0: night.
2: So
0: you should.
2: Holy crap.
1: So this is also, you're very nervous. You're wondering, is this going to happen? Is it just going to happen? I hear you've did it by over 1,000 albums. Is that right?
2: That's what we heard. I'm lost for words, mate. Blown away. The response, like all of the shows we did through the week, we did pop-up events, we did, man, we worked our backsides off, but it's, yeah, I'm absolutely blown away. And thank you to the fans that went out and grabbed it. It's been amazing.
0: I don't know if you're a bucket list guy, Casey, but if you even just look at your 2026, you've had the theme song for the NRL. Now you've had the number one album. Were these things that you had written down on your spirit board prior to the year or what?
2: Definitely, mate, they've definitely been goals. I've always wanted to get that number one Australian album. We've done number one country before, but yep, like mainstream is, it's always been a dream. But mate, I'm just super grateful and thanks to you guys too for supporting it, you know, in the lead up, and everyone on the Gold Coast too. It's been awesome.
1: Oh, everyone on the Gold Coast here, we love you, Case. Is this sort of like a pinch yourself moment? Because when I played footy at the start, you felt like you're working so hard. It just feels like it's just out of reach constantly. But then all of a sudden, it all comes together pretty quickly and it exceeds your expectation. Is that what this feeling feels like at the moment, where you're tracking?
2: Definitely, mate. Yeah, definitely. I mean, it was pretty surreal. We went back down to Tassie through the week to do like a pop-up gig down there, and I went back to the venue where I did my first ever gig, and it was this sort of surreal feeling to walk past the pub, and we actually went back and wrote my name on the blackboard out the front, because when I was like 18, all I wanted to do was like get a gig at that pub. So if I could go back and talk to my 18-year-old self, I would have just said, mate, you know, chill out. Everything's going to be okay. So, yeah, it's been awesome, mate.
0: What do the celebrations continue like? Are we one and done? Is this now a weekend of it, Casey? The world is at your feet.
2: Well, we played at the ESPY last night. Yep. That's another venue that I've always wanted to play. So we got to play the ESPY and it was a great turnout. Believe it or not, we have to back up and play another show tonight. Right. So we're at Barwon Heads down near Geelong. So I'll be recovering, getting in some ice baths and see if we can back up. It's going to be fun.
1: I think the only ice will be the ice in your drinks. But when was the last time, like your Gold Coast boy, number one album, when was the last time a Gold Coast, am I wrong to say, would it be Ricky Lee? That would have been a long time ago. When was the last time a Gold Coast went number one?
2: Geez, that's a good question. That could be a ChatGPT question.
0: Not a hungover question.
2: If it was Ricky Lee, this is even funnier. We used to, back before Ricky Lee and I sort of, you know, did our thing, we used to play at the Mermaid Beach Tavern on a Friday night. She'd be upstairs. It used to be R&B night.

0: and I was downstairs in the pub. They used to call it fight night downstairs because there'd be so many bloody brawls down there. It was crazy, crazy.
1: Casey, hey, we're so proud of you, mate, and every right to be proud of yourself. What an achievement. Number one album in the country on the ARIA charts, all genres. As you said, you've done it in the country world before, but to do it across all genres, an amazing achievement. And we get to claim you on the Gold Coast too, brother. Congrats again, and thanks for a bit of time on Triple M Gold this morning.
0: I love you guys. Thank you very much.
1: On you, mate. Just a good human. Mm. You cheer for him. You can't help but cheer for him.
2: It's just such a humble, like, just, oh, yeah. It's just one of us.
1: More humble than us, but yeah.
2: Yeah, definitely.
1: Casey Bell.
2: Just us, but better. You know what I mean?
1: Triple M Gold, you bang on.
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1: Now, in the Hannett household, I've got 8 kids, but in the last month, we've just adopted another one of my daughter's friends. She comes over 3 or 4 afternoons after school to go into footy training. Her name's Payton, lovely young lady. She's 16 years of age and super smart, super talented footy player. But to these young kids these days, and I'll chuck my kids in there as well, common sense isn't really a thing. And she did something this week that blew my mind.
0: Just before you tell us, you're saying you had great common sense when you were a teenager?
1: When it comes to this stuff, yes. Okay. Just things you should know as a teenage kid.
0: It's like you wouldn't ask someone if they were pregnant if you didn't know if they were pregnant or not, like you did to my sister-in-law at Book of Mormon during the week, that kind of thing.
1: That's completely different. Okay, different. Yeah, but then we already spoke about that. Leave that behind. Let's focus on someone else. Focus on our little friend Peyton here at the moment. Lovely young lady at Palm Beach Crumman High School. She comes over to our place and she needed to go to the football training. My wife had to go somewhere else. I had to go somewhere else. So she said, can I borrow one of the e-bikes to ride the footy train? I said, sure, can, as long as you wear a helmet. Yep. She put the helmet on and off she went to footy training. We get a phone call 30 minutes later when she's at football training and she's panicking. I'm like, are you okay? What's going on here? She's like, I've got here fine. I'm safe. There's nothing wrong with the bike. I'm all good. I'm like, well, so what's the issue? She goes, I can't take the helmet off. I'm like, it's a push bike helmet. Just unclip it.
0: Yeah.
1: And she's like, I'm trying, but I can't do that. And she's training was about to start. So she's gone for 5, 10, 15 minutes before she even called us of trying to get this thing off. And obviously it's tight enough that she can't pull it off her face. And it's not just a normal clipping helmet. It's one that you just have to, it's like got a little circle latch. You put in horizontal, like sideways in. You got to slide it in sideways, back and forth. It's these new helmets, good helmets. And she couldn't get them. I'm explaining it to her on the phone and she's starting to panic. She's not crying or anything, but you can hear the panic in her voice. And she got to the point where I could hear her screaming and I'm like, what just happened? She goes, I think I just cut my face. She goes, I manhandled it off. She pulled it off her face. Now she's done it. She's ripped the skin and she just took it like panicking, like, you know, claustrophobic, ripped it off and her face is all messed up. I'm like, are you for real? Like, and then when she took it off, she's like, oh, I get it now. Click. And I clipped. I'm like, oh, my goodness.
0: How long has she been spending a fair bit of time at your house?
1: About a month.
0: Is it concerning that she's done that and now she's become you? Like, it really, it doesn't take long, does it?
1: You hang with dogs, you get fleas.
0: Oh, poor girl. Very good. Dead Set Legends on Triple M Golds. Liam Flanagan from our Breaky Show next. We'll take a look at

0: On 92.5 Triple M Gold, the Dead Set Legends, Elliot Lovejoy and Ben Hannant. Joining us now, a Q Clash, of course, we have this afternoon. So our man from Triple M Footy, of course, I mean, he's the captain of our breakfast show too. He's like,
1: oh yeah, aye aye, captain.
0: He's
1: sure.
0: Like Alan Border, I guess. He's his equivalent. Our very own Captain Grumpy is the great Liam Flanagan. Hello, mates.
2: You have an incredible ability, Elliot, to wrap a compliment up in a backhanded sandwich.
0: My missus says the same thing. Morning, mate.
2: Truly is a special talent. How are we, gentlemen? Yeah, Q Clash this afternoon up the M1 at the Gabba, and it's a really interesting matchup because it means nothing for the Suns in a final sense. They can't make finals anymore. Their finals campaigns are done. But they can spoil the party and make life really difficult for the Brisbane Lions if they can cause an upset.
3: Do you see that happening? And if it does, how do they get it done? Because a lot of us Suns fans at the beginning of the year, we thought they're going to be going deep into the finals. But to where they are now, what's the biggest thing they need to improve come tonight?
2: Look, you and me both, interestingly, at Dimmer's press conference during the week, he said that these final two games is about the team finding an identity that they can carry through the off-season, the pre-season into next year. There's no doubt this season has been a disappointment for the Gold Coast Suns. But I'll be interested to see whether the fact that finals are completely off the table, you know, Benny, once you can play with a bit of freedom potentially today. I know Dimmer looks a lot more relaxed because of the fact that there is no heavy analysis of the club and what they're going through at the moment. Their finals hopes are done. They had a win last week, and this week they can go up, or today, in fact, they can go up, not only make top four difficult for the Brisbane Lions if they can cause an upset, but today's a huge milestone for Chris Fagan, the coach of the Lions, who goes past Lee Matthews, the great Lee Matthews, for the most games coach for the Brisbane Lions. So if they could really spoil Fags' party, it would be a massive, massive upset, and one little brother would love to get over the big brother.
0: Liam, some modern-day rivalries at least feel a little bit forced, a little bit fabricated, that maybe the dislike isn't actually genuinely there. Would you say that is the polar opposite of this one, the Q Clash?
2: Well, the thing we love about the Q Clash, really, the rivalry, it's somewhat manufactured just because the Suns was a created team, but Tuke Miller and Dane Zorko, that ain't fabricated. That is real. The dislike between those two is real. So we kind of hope Dane Zorko keeps playing into his 40s just so that the rivalry can stay between those two teams, those two players and those two teams more specifically. So, look, I think there's a little bit of that animosity building between the younger players as well, the Ashcroft boys and some of these Leo Lombard types. But ultimately, it's hard for the Suns to throw much of a punch given that the Lions are the best team in the comp and they have been probably for the last 5 years.
0: Well, we'll let you go in just a moment. Liam Flanagan, our great Liam Flanagan, probably off on a 40K run. He is the best runner over 40 in this region, in this country. Before we do,
2: Do you want a bit of play-by-play commentary? I'm actually here coaching the Burley Bulldogs, my daughter's under-11 team. They're 1-0 up at the moment, deep in stoppage time in the centre half. Second half against Robina, 1-0 up, played a good game so far. Just getting a little bit fatigued. We're going to have to work on the conditioning during the week, I think.
0: Is that soccer?
2: Yes.
0: Okay, just going to say it's a very boring AFL game. It's 1-0. all right. Brekkie Monday, what do you guys got coming up?
2: Brekkie on Monday.
0: Yeah.
2: Hey, if anybody, who wants $10,000?
0: Me. All of
2: well,
0: us.
2: Well, we Sign are playing Triple M Gold's $10,000 minute. You not once, but twice, every morning, 7 a.m. and 8 a.m, we give you two chances to win $10,000.
0: God, that's why you're the very best in the business. Liam Flanagan, the rest of the team, back from Monday morning, up the mighty Bulldogs in the soccer. Always appreciate your time, mate. Thanks for joining us.
2: Cheers, boys. Bye.
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9: Gold Coast's average unleaded price today is around $195 a litre, while some servos are selling it as low as $189. 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

0: On 92.5 Triple M Gold, the Dead Set Legends, Elliot Lovejoy, Ben Hannett for Remix Regency, the only choice in real estate on the Gold Coast. We're going to duck out of here in just a second. Did you say it's the last week of games for junior rugby league?
1: Yeah, before finals kicks off. But yes, all my kids have their final games. We've got a lot of my kids are at Burley Bears this morning. They've got a pink day down there as well. Free sausage sizzle after 1 o'clock. Ooh, there's entertainment. There's games. I think there might be a jumping castle as well. So if you've got nothing to do with the kids, head down to Burley Bears and a lot of fun going on down there.
0: We've had your beautiful daughter Pippa with us today as well. She's been an absolute angel, very well behaved. Do you want to say goodbye, Pippa? Do you want to sign us off? Go on, Pippa. Say goodbye. Bye. There we go. Well done, Pippa. Have a lovely weekend. Whatever you might be doing, stay safe, be kind to each other, and the Dead Set Legends will return next Saturday. Your breakie team, Liam, Liesl, and Spider, Monday morning, right here on Triple M Gold.
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5: Good morning. A check of those roads once again. For you, the M1 underspeed southbound from Pimpamart to Helensvale, the Gold Coast Highway with delays through Southport, Surfers Paradise, Broad Beach and Miami. Scattered traffic along Greedy Creek Road in Burley Heads. Bermuda Street with a few slow patches there through Varsity Lakes. And Robina Parkway, patchy both ways through Robina. Enjoy some great August offers across a range of vehicles with Chery's August sale event until August 17. Yes, August. Like now, Chery for the road ahead. 92.5 Triple M Gold, the Gold Coast original.
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4: Hi, I'm Lauren Howarth. Pauline Hanson wants to hit pause on new migration from countries that have do not travel warnings. Senior Labor Minister Chris Bowen has slammed the One Nation leader's proposal.
5: Go to the churches and mosques around Australia that have strong Lebanese communities and let Pauline Hanson explain why she wants nobody from that country, from Lebanon, to be able to come to Australia. She's wrong, wrong, wrong.
4: A magnitude 7.8 earthquake has struck off the coast of Indonesia, triggering a tsunami warning. At this stage, there are no reports of any casualties or damage. The man accused of gunning down United Healthcare boss Brian Thompson has now pleaded guilty to federal charges. Luigi Mangione telling a New York court he shot the father of two in Manhattan in 2024. And there are growing concerns for a young bushwalker who's been missing since Wednesday. Search efforts are today continuing in a New South Wales national park.
6: Did you know that diabetes is Australia's fastest growing chronic condition? Over 300 Australians are diagnosed with the condition every day. Search Diabetes Australia to find out more.
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4: Rabbitohs coach Wayne Bennett says there's still work to do after all but securing a top eight finish. The Bunnies claiming a 22-6 win over the Bulldogs.
7: Still three games to go in the season. We've been in the eight nearly all season, so we're not there yet, so we've got to keep at it.
4: And Manly is searching for answers after losing its sixth game in a row, also kept scoreless at home for the first time in 33 years.
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8: Today on the Gold Coast, late showers with a top of 21, down to 13 tonight. And tomorrow, late showers with a high of 21. 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

0: It's good times and greatest hits for the weekend. 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Morning, GC. This weekend, we've got your chance to check out Mamma Mia. The musical is coming to the Gold Coast in around about 30 minutes. The musical is Dancing into the Star Gold Coast this September, so don't miss the music, the laughs and the feel-good fun. You can book your tickets at Ticket Tech. Chance to win it soon. Fleetwood Mac and the Pet Shop Boys on the air next. 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

0: 11:30 on the GC and Eyes to the Sky, the Pacific Air Show's kicked off. You certainly heard it. It's 92.5 at Triple M Gold. I'm in Carrara and it's just constant planes flying overhead. It's amazing, isn't it? Live in the greatest city in the world. If you're heading out there, Surfers Paradise Beach today. Chance to win your way to Mamma Mia, the musical, very soon. And your good times and greatest hits. Chrissy Divinyl to Ed Justin. 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
0: Ah, this is exciting. Claire in Southport, congratulations. You're off to check it out.
2: I love their storytelling. I love how, like, emotive all the lyrics are and just... You know, you can listen to it anytime, any place, and there's a song that resonates with you, which I think is really special.
0: Well, well done. You're heading off to the Star. Congratulations.
2: Thank you.
0: Mamma Mia, the musical is dancing into the Star Gold Coast this September. 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
5: Good morning, a check of those roads once again for you. The Gold Coast Highway with plenty of delays through Southport, Surfers Paradise, Broad Beach and Miami. The M1 remaining underspeed southbound from Pempermart to Helensvale. Reedy Creek Road looking busy in Burley Heads, Bermuda Street with a few slow patches through Varsity Lakes, Olsen Avenue slow through Labrador and Ferry Road also with congestion north and southbound through Southport. 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
4: Hey there, I'm Brett Thomas. The federal government has responded to calls from Pauline Hanson to shut the doors on migrants from countries with do not travel warnings. Energy Minister Chris Bowen says this isn't an original idea from One Nation's leader.
5: We need better than just carbon copying Donald Trump's policy.
4: A 19-year-old man remains under police guard in hospital after allegedly crashing a stolen Porsche head-on into a van overnight in Melbourne. A group of males are accused of carjacking the SUV from a home in the southeast, armed with a machete, going on a joyride that ended with the collision on the wrong side of a road. Donald Trump is now claiming he will soon declare the Strait of Hormuz US territory after defeating Iran. Only a handful of commercial ships are making it through the key oil and shipping channel each day. And a tsunami warning has been issued after a massive earthquake struck off the coast of Indonesia. The magnitude 7.8 quake has been followed by several aftershocks.
6: Research shows that regularly eating ultra-processed foods can increase your risk of developing type 2 diabetes by 53%. Search Diabetes Australia for more about the nation's fastest-growing chronic condition.
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4: The Dolphins have all but ended Manly's finals hopes and jumped into the top four in the process with a 22-0 win overnight. It's the first time the Seagulls have been kept scoreless at Four Pines Park in 33 years. Try-scorer Jack Bostock telling Triple M, defence is what they wanted to lock down on.
7: We watched a lot of review and we really wanted to make sure our defence was the core focus even after each try. It was just our captains referring back to that and I felt like everyone bought into it today.
4: And Bangladesh is in a commanding position at 6 for 351, leading the Aussies by 153 on day three in Darwin.
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8: Late showers for the rest of today on the Gold Coast. Tonight down to 13 and tomorrow late showers with a high of 22 and your music sorted with a curated playlist for every mood. Search Music Now on Listener.
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0: We've got your good times and greatest hits for the weekend, the Gold Coast Original, Bon Jovi. It's 92.5, the Triple M Gold. Take you back to 1977 now. ABBA Mania hit Sydney and Melbourne. Thousands of fans are brave torrential downpours, packing out mud-soaked shows. Your chance when you wait at the star, which won't have any mud, I promise. Coming up before we get to one. Also here from Prince to the Chili's. Thank you for having us on, GC. 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
3: 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Thank you.
2: Have you seen the musical before? 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
2: You're gonna love it. The musical is Dancing into the Star Gold Coast this September, so don't miss the music, the laughs and the feel-good fun. You can book your tickets now at Ticketek. 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
6: The Pacific Motorway having about 10-15 minute delays at the moment in your southbound direction. It does start to get slow there from around Helensvale through until Narang, but northbound not looking too bad at the moment. It is very heavy at the moment with your usual arvo delays on the Gold Coast Highway. You can expect a pretty slow run there through Surfers Paradise now in each direction. Looking for a hands-on high school, the industry school prepare students for vocational careers through practical learning, apprenticeships and traineeships, enrolling years 10 and 11 now for 2027. 92.5 Triple M Gold, it's the Gold Coast Original.
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24: Hey there, I'm Brett Thomas. Still no confirmation when the Home Affairs Minister will deliver his rescheduled speech on migration. Tony Burke cancelled a press club appearance last week amid reports of disagreements within Labor. Energy Minister Chris Bowen says it's still being worked on.
25: He has already flagged he'll have more to say when he's completed that process of proper consideration.
24: Australia's supplies of fuel remain secure with 41 days of petrol in reserve, 37 of diesel and 35 in jet fuel. It comes as Donald Trump urges Americans to accept paying a tiny bit more at the pump. The US president claims he will declare the Strait of Hormuz US territory once Iran is defeated.
26: Just remember, you're doing it so that a very evil country cannot have a country. Really, it's the number one state sponsor of terror in the world. We don't want to have them have a nuclear weapon.
24: And a 19-year-old man's under police guard in hospital after allegedly stealing a Porsche before crashing it into a van in Melbourne. He suffered serious injuries. The van driver is okay.
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24: Canterbury's coach isn't mincing his words after last night's 22-6 loss to South Sydney. With the Bulldogs' finals hopes all but over, Cam Ciraldo says they only have themselves to blame.
28: We offloaded the ball to the opposition four times, so I don't know. A couple of them, were, the scoreboard wasn't that far ahead of us, maybe one at the end, but yeah, we're just slow learners.
24: And Bangladesh's first innings lead has surpassed 200 runs on day three of the first test against Australia in Darwin. That's despite two wickets this morning from Josh Hazlewood.
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30: Late showers for the rest of today on the Gold Coast. Tonight down to 13 and tomorrow late showers with a high of 22 and your music sorted with a curated playlist for every mood. 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

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Hello, it's Nellie. You can give me a buzz. Let me know what you're getting up to today on 1-300-925-666. Might be heading out to Surfers Paradise, Eyes to the Skies for the Pacific Air Show. It's Australia's biggest blockbuster aviation event. And I'm in Carrara at Emerald Lakes, and you just hear the planes constantly. I feel for those who do night shift and try and sleep during the day. There's none of that going on at the moment. The vibe is high in the city. It is 92.5 Triple M Gold, your chance to win your way to the Mamma Mia musical inside the next 30. Is Elton John in Candle in the Wind.

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2: Hi, this is Deb. I was just ringing about Mamma Mia.
0: Mamma Mia, you're going. Congratulations.
2: Oh, fabulous. Thank you so much.
0: What do you love about ABBA?
2: Oh, just ABBA is just the best. They are phenomenal.
0: You're going to be up dancing at the Star out of your seat?
2: You bet. Yep.
0: Have you got a favourite ABBA song?
2: Mamma
0: Mia.
2: Yes, of course. That's the only one I like.
0: Hey, well done. Thank you for having us on. What are you doing today?
2: Looking after grandchildren.
0: Oh, that's cool because you can give them back, right?
2: Yeah, that's perfect. Right.
0: Mamma Mia the Musical is dancing into the Star Gold Coast this September. Don't miss the music, laughs and the feel-good fun. You can book now at Ticketek and win your way again there after 2 p.m. It's 92.5 Triple M Gold.
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0: It's the Gold Coast Original, 92.5 Triple M Gold. Chance to win your way to Mamma Mia, the musical, on at the Star in Broadie after two. Like Casey and Mudrabar.
1: I have watched the movie. I actually haven't seen the musical before, so I'm really excited to go.
0: Do that soon. The Oils to Ed Sheeran. Good times and greatest hits. Continue next here at Triple M Gold.
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5: The Pacific Motorway is still having a bit of a slow run at the moment in your southbound direction between Helensvale and Nerang. About 10-minute delays at the moment, but the rest of the M1 not looking too bad. Still very heavy at the moment on the Gold Coast Highway. Slow from Southport down towards Broadbeach. Mostly heavy, though, in each direction as you're getting through Surfers Paradise. 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
9: Good afternoon, I'm Polly Bayfield. There's no threat of a tsunami to Australia's mainland, islands or territories after multiple earthquakes off the coast of Indonesia. That's from the Tsunami Warning Centre here. The biggest quake measured 7.8, leaving at least two people dead. Dr. Jonathan Griffin's from Geoscience Australia and has told the ABC aftershocks are expected.
24: Yeah, we'd certainly expect for an earthquake of this magnitude, we'll get aftershocks continuing for quite some time, you know, days and weeks even.
9: Elsewhere, a 19-year-old man is being held under police guard in hospital after allegedly crashing a stolen Porsche into a van overnight in Melbourne. We're told the van driver is okay. Donald Trump is claiming he'll soon declare the Strait of Hormuz in the Middle East US territory after defeating Iran. Only a small number of ships are making it through the key oil route each day. And a last-minute decision to buy a lottery ticket has made one Aussie man $20 million richer. The Powerball winner from Victoria bought it 34 seconds before Thursday's draw closed.
25: Did you know that diabetes is Australia's fastest-growing chronic condition? Over 300 Australians are diagnosed with the condition every day. Search Diabetes Australia to find out more.
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9: Rabbitohs coach Wayne Bennett says there's still work to do after closing in on securing a top eight finish. The Bunnies claiming a 22-6 win over the Bulldogs.
26: Still three other games to go in the season. We've been in the eight nearly all season, so we're not there yet, so we've got to keep at it.
9: And Manly is searching for answers, losing its sixth game in a row, 22-0 to the Dolphins, kept scoreless at home for the first time in 33 years.
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9: Late showers for the rest of today on the Gold Coast. Tonight down to 13 and tomorrow late showers with a high of 22 and your music sorted with a curated playlist for every mood. 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

0: 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Triple M Gold, take you back to this year. 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

0: December 6th, you can see them do that live at Cyril May Winery, Mount Cotton, for a day on the green with Salt and Pepper. How cool is that going to be? But Clint, you're in Tugan, your favourite band on the air next.
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0: Yes.
1: Yeah, big Michael Hutchins fan, so, you know, I love all their music.
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Mamma Mia the Musical is dancing into the Star Gold Coast this September. 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
0: A big hello to Murray. What have you been doing this morning?
2: Just finished shopping with my wife and just heading home now. So I just heard the Mamma Mia thing on the radio and thought I'd call.
0: Well done. Where'd you go shopping?
2: Robina Town Centre. We live at Mudroba, so it's good.
0: Can you hear the planes in Robina?
2: A little bit, yeah. We're down at Netball this morning and it did get a little bit busy, to be honest.
0: Very, very cool. Congratulations. You have won a double to go and check out Mamma Mia.
2: Thank you very much. My wife will be stoked.
0: Well done. Thanks for having us on as well.
2: Thank you very much. Have a good day.
0: Mamma Mia, the musical, is dancing into the Star Gold Coast this September. Don't miss the music, the laughs and the feel-good fun. You can book now at Ticketek and another chance to win your way there after three here at 92.5 Triple M Gold.
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5: A multi-vehicle crash is causing delays at the moment. Gold Coast Springbrook Road there. It's at the Linkway in Mudroba. It's mostly affecting your southbound run at the moment. Things are still very heavy at the moment. Gold Coast Highway coming through Surfers Paradise. You can expect at least 15-minute delays there in each direction. The run on the M1 now is mostly clear. No big delays on the Pacific Motorway in each direction. 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
14: Good afternoon, I'm Polly Bayfield. There's no threat of a tsunami to Australia's mainland, islands or territories after multiple earthquakes off the coast of Indonesia. That's from the Tsunami Warning Centre here. The biggest quake measured 7.8, leaving at least two people dead. Elsewhere, Donald Trump is claiming he'll declare the Strait of Hormuz US territory once Iran has been defeated. Only a handful of ships are allowed to pass through the major shipping routes in the Middle East since fighting started earlier this year, driving up oil prices. But the American president has urged people in the US to accept paying a little bit more at the pump.
18: Just remember, you're doing it so that a very evil country cannot have a country. Really, it's the number one state sponsor of terror in the world. We don't want to have them have a nuclear weapon.
14: And there are growing concerns for an 18-year-old hiker who's been missing since Wednesday. Lily Hooper was last seen at a national park in the New South Wales Southern Highlands.
19: Clean clothes, a warm shower, a conversation. 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
14: Canterbury's coach isn't mincing his words after last night's 22-6 loss to South Sydney. With the Bulldogs' finals hopes likely over, Cam Corraldo says they only have themselves to blame.
21: We offloaded the ball to the opposition four times, so I don't know. A couple of them, were, the scoreboard wasn't that far ahead of us, maybe one at the end, but yeah. We're just slow learners.
14: While the Dolphins down Manly 22-0 in the other game. And kickoff shortly as the Wallabies look to clean sweep their series with Japan in Townsville.
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24: Late showers for the rest of today on the Gold Coast. Tonight down to 13 and tomorrow late showers with a high of 22. And your music sorted with a curated playlist for every mood. 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

Chili Peppers on the Gold Coast, 92.5 Triple M Gold. Eyes to the skies out this weekend. How cool is it? You can pretty much see the planes and hear them right across the Gold Coast. The Pacific Air Show on in Surfers Paradise. Here's a song that Debbie Harry wrote about a real life experience with an obsessive stalker back in the 70s. One way or another, on the air now. It's part of our good times and greatest hits for the weekends.

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Mamma Mia the Musical is dancing into the Star Gold Coast this September. 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
1: Hello to Liz on the roads. Whereabouts? What's the traffic like, Liz?
2: It's not too bad. I'm just coming up to like early. So it's not too bad. It's flowing good. So
1: you want to go to Mamma Mia?
2: I would love to.
1: Are you a fan of ABBA? Have you seen the movie? Have you been to a musical before, Mamma Mia?
2: I have not. Not for a long time, actually. I have many years ago, but not for a long time.
1: And the Star, such a cool venue as well. Congratulations.
2: Oh, my God. Thank you so much.
3: Thank you. Thank
1: you. You got the kids with you?
2: Oh, I've got everyone here, yes.
1: What are their names? I'll give them a shout out.
2: Oh, we've got Elsie and Winnie.
1: Oh, hi, guys. Thanks for listening. Enjoy Mamma Mia.
3: Thank you so much.
1: Mamma Mia the Musical is dancing into the Star Gold Coast this September. 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

0: The Goldies, original 92.5. Triple M Gold, take you to the Q Clash next. Here's our very own Liam Flanagan from Liesl, Liam and Spider.
1: Q Clash this afternoon up the M1 at the Gabba. And it's a really interesting matchup because it means nothing for the Suns in a final sense. They can't make finals anymore. Their finals campaigns are done. But they can spoil the party and make life really difficult for the Brisbane Lions if they can cause an upset.
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5: A broken down car is causing a few delays at the moment. It's on the Pacific Motorway at Carrara, mostly affecting your southbound direction at the moment. Most of the M1 is not looking too bad at the moment. Mostly do have a slow run on the Gold Coast Highway. About 15 minute delay still in east direction through Surfers Paradise with a heavy run there still at the moment. Date night, sushi hubs, party platters and sushi boxes are your no mess, no brainer favourite sushi hub. 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
19: Hello, I'm Polly Bayfield. A powerful earthquake has left at least five people dead after it hit Indonesia with strong aftershocks off the coast. Officials at the Tsunami Warning Centre here say there's no threat, though, to Australia's mainland, islands or territories. Dr. Jonathan Griffin is from Geoscience Australia and has told the ABC they're keeping an eye on things.
20: Yeah, we'd certainly expect for an earthquake of this magnitude, you know, we'll get aftershocks continuing for days and weeks even.
19: A 19-year-old man is under police guard in hospital after allegedly stealing a Porsche and colliding with a van in Melbourne overnight. Officers are investigating. US President Donald Trump is claiming he'll declare a major shipping route in the Middle East, US territory, once Iran has been defeated. Only a small number of ships are allowed to pass through the Strait of Hormuz at the moment since fighting started, driving up oil prices. And a last-minute decision has made one Aussie man $20 million richer. The Powerball winner from Victoria bought it 35 seconds before the draw closed.
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19: Rugby league legend Nathan Hindmarsh says he's shocked that Billy Slater's resigned as Queensland coach. Hindmarsh says it seemed out of character.
22: I find it surprising because Billy is such a competitor, and I didn't think he'd want to finish with a loss in that Origin series.
23: Absolutely.
22: You watch him through his career, he's always been a massive competitor, he's always dotting I's, crossing T's. It seems strange that he's left this kind of unfinished.
19: Well, in the NRL this afternoon, the Sharks are hosting the Raiders and the Wallabies are out to record back-to-back wins over Japan in the second test in Townsville.
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24: Late showers for the rest of today on the Gold Coast. Tonight down to 13 and tomorrow late showers with a high of 22 and your music sorted with a curated playlist for every mood. 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
13: And welcome along to the Gabba on this Saturday afternoon for Q Clash 31, the Sunshine State Showdown between the Brisbane Lions and the Gold Coast Suns, where the home side will celebrate their great coach, Chris Fagan, who today becomes the longest-serving coach in the history of the club, going one clear of the great Lee Matthews. Can he match Lethal Lee's efforts and win a third consecutive premiership? That's to be decided. But this afternoon, he will be looking to cement a spot in the top four with his team. Liam Flanagan here for the Triple M Footy Primetime for Mitsubishi Heavy Industries alongside two of the Brisbane Lions. Great! Let's start with the bloke who did it all three premierships, played under Lee Matthews, and I believe was involved in appointing Chris Fagan as the coach
0: that he is now. Simon Black, good afternoon.
1: Good afternoon, Flanders. Great to be with you, mate. And what a beautiful afternoon it is here at the Gabba. Yeah, I was a part of the selection committee to pick Chris Fagan, and what an appointment, I guess. It's turned out to be an absolute wonderful human being and a great coach. The players absolutely adore him, as do the fans, as we all know. And for the Suns, I'm looking forward to seeing how they respond this afternoon. A bit of confidence booster last week in the wet down in Canberra against the Giants. And gosh, a couple of amazing individual performances, which we'll cover off. But I think they will bounce back and give the Lions a bit of a run for their money, because the Suns have lost 17 out of their last 19 games here at the Gabba, Funners, so they need to find a bit of form here.
0: Well, they'd never won at Marnica, basically, and they managed to get that monkey off their back last week with the win over the Giants. Suns are out on the ground. They've come through the banner. We are await the Lions. The other man who will be on the Triple M C-Bus specials this afternoon played in Chris Fagan's very first game as the head coach of the Brisbane Lions. Tom Rockliffe, good afternoon, Rock.
5: Yes, good afternoon. Yes, was sacked by Fags as captain, so we move on, don't we? No, I think that he said maybe in an interview 4 or 5 years after that was his one regret. It was me. So
1: second step down.
0: It is.
5: It was interesting. Were you still at the club? We did the leading team, so you've seen the vote. So I won the vote count, but didn't end up with the captaincy after it all, and which was fine. They went through the process. There was only a couple of votes between me, Dane Beams, and Dane Zorko, and went in a different direction, which was fine. You have to when you come into a new administration, and away they went, and the rest is history.
0: Just checking the clock. That is record time to make it about you, Rock. That is, inside the first 2.5 minutes.
5: I mean, if we're going to go on clock, it took a minute and a half to get introduced by me or Simon. We know someone who loves their own voice, and it ain't me or Blackie. And we're a bit concerned because you won out today, so we may not get a word in.
0: Yes, no sign of Richard Champion this afternoon. We're going to be getting, in fact, the whispers are, Blackie, that Tom Rockliffe may be making his official play-by-play debut at some point during this call.
1: Oh, hello. I'm not sure he's going to throw it back to you real quick, Fagan.
0: Rock, speak about your experience with Fagan. You did have him as a coach towards the end of your time with the Brisbane Lions. What makes him such a special coach? Because we've seen the outpouring during the week, and he's universally loved.
5: Yeah, he is. I mean, we had some really tough days, particularly before he got there. Blackie was a part of the coaching staff then. He understands how tough it was, but I hated the game. At the back end of 2016, I was coming into the club in tears and at certain points and really mixed up, didn't know where I wanted to be, what I wanted to do. He made me fall back in love with the game. He showed that he cared about me as a person first and foremost, and made me love the game again. And it was the decision sort of got taken out of my hands at the end to leave the footy club. My preference was to stay pretty much on the basis of that relationship. I thought he was outstanding. He had an ability. We were a club on our knees that needed someone to come in, bring us together, and then improve as a on-field performance. And he did that. It took time. I think we won the wooden spoon in 17, and then 18 was a tough year for him as well. And then it started to roll from there. And yes, maybe got a little bit lucky with players that came in, like Lachie Neal all of a sudden puts his hand up to want to come to the footy club, Dunkley, these guys, Joe Danaher. So it's a combination, but he is a player's coach, and we've seen it throughout the course of his coaching career. I think I've spoken numerous times about players that potentially should be on the selection chopping block, and he continues to back him in. It was Charlie Cameron last year. He continued to back him in, and then got the result in the grand final out of Charlie Cameron. Cam Rayner, he backs in his boys, and that's why I think they love him. But he brought the footy club together when it was completely on its knees and rebuilt it to the powerhouse that it is today. So full credit to him and the administration. There's people around that as well. David Noble as well, Danny Daly in the footy management as well. So they made a few changes and have progressed and gone really strongly.
1: And Rock, I can tell you, being in his meeting, his application meeting, his interview, within 10 minutes of him talking, I'm like, this guy's got to be our coach. And I don't care if he doesn't know what a share in football is. And just the way he storytelled and his authenticity that people talk about, his ability to be able to connect people and players through some of, I guess, the power of storytelling at the time at Hawthorne and so forth. And you could see through any potential rubbish. Anyone can say they're great at that relationship building, but you could just tell with him. And to the point where I was like, Swanee, Greg Swan, he's got to be our coach. He really does. And he hadn't coached for, but he didn't enforce to us that I am a coach. Yep, I've been a footy manager at Hawthorne the last 10 decades. But I've coached for 29 years, and it took a little while, as you say, because the club was in dire straits and had to build. But yeah, what a wonderful man. And Billy to be able to track players to this this city and this team has been a marvel.
5: I remember my first meeting was in Melbourne. David Noble and Chris Fagan walked in, me and my manager, Tommy Petroio, and he just laid it all on the table. He said, this is what I've been told about you, and laid out 150 things that he'd been told. We went through item by item, and he said, I'll never treat you. You just be honest and go from there. And that really sunk in with me. I thought it was a great way to get the relationship started. And to be fair, 95% of it was rubbish, 5% truth. But he just laid it all bare. He said, this is what people have been willing to say about you. And we just sat there and had a conversation and moved on. And I just, yeah, as I said, fell back in love with the game. And I'm sure there was players that have been through that through certain periods. And you look at the longevity of the players still there, like Dane Zorko continues to go, Ryan Lester, Harris Andrews. These guys play with passion and none of them look like they're going to retire. So it just goes to show that the environment he's been able to create. And at the end of the day, the senior coach is effectively the one that dictates what the environment of the footy club is like. If he's riding you hard and not an enjoyable place to be, players don't want to be there, but you never hear that come out from this playing group at all.
0: School teacher from Tasmania, a three-time Coaches Association Coach of the Year, two-time AFL All-Australian Coach of the Year, obviously a two-time Premiership coach as well, and you reckon by the end of it, he'll be destined for the AFL Hall of Fame as well. Chris Fagan, no doubt, will be celebrated in fine style today. This is the Triple M Footy Primetime for Mitsubishi Heavy Industries. 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Now, because it is a record-breaking game, we thought we needed to go and get a real special boundary rider today, an Olympic-level boundary rider for Bob Jane Team Arts. We say good afternoon and welcome to Georgie Parker.
6: Liam, you forgot my three high-quality games for Collingwood as well. We're probably at about five touches cumulatively there. But long-time listener, first-time boundary with you here. The crowd building really nicely down here. The Suns there in their pink kit. The Lions in their traditional, the Bears-inspired kit. But guys, producer Alex has made me bring a rain jacket down here, but it's sunny. I've got a hat on, so I'm not sure what he's talking about, but I will keep an eye on the radar as there may be some rain coming up from the south, which is where he's down from. But currently no real wind, pretty mild, 20 degrees, so I can put some fair weather footy today, boys.
0: Great to have Georgie Parker on board. Of course, Collingwood AFLW in the early years of the competition, which is underway. It's great to see AFLW back. The Suns begin their campaign down at People First Stadium this evening. There's a watch party going on at People First Stadium for this game, and then people sticking around as they kick off their campaign against the Bulldogs. Bob Jane Teamart's epic drive sale is on now, bobjane.com.au.
5: I hope that the listener app doesn't work in Canada, because Belinda Malham's over there and you've just given her one of the all-time drive points to say that she's not up to this big crash. I hope it doesn't work. I mean, she's a star, Georgie Parker, absolutely, but Belinda Malham's just copped an absolute drive point.
1: You know, Tom will better know anyway, but she's not listening.
5: Yeah. Alex, can you just clip that up and
0: he's
5: send
0: already,
5: it to me?
0: He's already drafted the text message. He's looking to do play-by-play one out by himself in the last round of the regular season. Ream Hot Water built up for Aussie conditions when it comes to water heating. 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Let's talk about the other team out on the field this afternoon. The Gold Coast Suns finals off the table. They snapped a 10-game losing streak last week against the Giants with a 2-point win. Damien Hardwick has said in the lead up to this that this is a team seeking identity for the off-season. Blackie, what do you think that identity might look like by the end of today?
1: Yeah, you want it to be a bit of toughness, a bit of resolve, not to give up, to be right in the contest against a great back-to-back premiership side. And a side that they've got a genuine rivalry with now. So, you know, there's two games to go. You want them to play tough and hard and to take that format. The great thing about that Canberra game last week against the Giants, it was a hard, tough, contested, incredibly slippery and wet conditions. And, you know, let's talk about him. Matty Rao through the middle of the ground. What a beast of a game he played. And, you know, there's not those conditions here today. But, you know, the confidence, the overarching thing, the confidence after 10 losses that they should give this group and the contested part of the game, that they'll be up for it. Hopefully there's not too many sore bodies for them and their fans. But, you know, this is a fast track this afternoon on the Gabba, and those centre bounce clearances, as we know, are all important. But, yeah, for them it's about building the resolve, building the resilience, so they get into pre-season feeling good about themselves. I remember in 98, we came dead last, actually, and we won the last game against St Kilda out here, and it just had a really great little feel about it. And we ended up making a prelim final the next year. Just it's amazing what it can do when you finish the year strong, and particularly if you knock off a side like Brisbane. So I'm thinking it's going to be a really tight game today. I think the Suns, been against the Lions and been a bit embarrassed earlier in the year, I think they're going to bring it. I think it's going to be a tight contest.
5: Well, they've been the most disappointing team of 2026. There's no doubting that. I think a lot of us, I certainly did. I had them finishing top four this year. I thought they'd done everything right. They looked like they were building, that they won their first final last year. They came here, Brisbane blew them away in that final, so they owe Brisbane one for that. But gee, they've been disappointing. Started the season really well, and then from there, to lose 10-11 on the bounce, they just look like a shadow of themselves. So there's something that's fallen. The wheels have fallen off somewhere throughout the season for them. So they can rebound, and they needed that win last week. They didn't want to finish the season on 13 losses in a row. So it's a good chance for them to come back. We spoke about a couple of key matchups. Yeah, I'd love to see Tuke Miller go back to his old mate, Dane Zorko, today. I know that he plays through the midfield, but he has played across half forward a little bit. Dane Zorko is still so important to the way the Brisbane Lions play. So I think that rivalry should be re-lit tonight, because I think Zorko, take him out of the contest, don't allow him to hit the corridor. It takes away Brisbane's ball movement and doesn't free him up to get through the corridor. And then obviously the big one's Logan Morris as well. He came off a Marcus Ashcroft medal last time as well. He dominated him. So whoever the key back is, whether it's a Collins, whether it's a McAndrew, whoever goes to him needs to shut him down. So there's a couple of key matchups to start. And then obviously the midfield battle that you spoke about, Blackie. There's stars on both ledges. Both teams have stars through that midfield. So who can flex their muscles and get on top in that area is going to be an important contest.
1: No doubt. And you're right. I would like to see, whether it's Tuke Miller on Dane Zorko or Alocky Neal, with someone of big influence, and those two players in particular, because there's a trust element for the Suns. He is the one that you trust the most to get the job done, Tuke, and he's as honest as the day is long. And on the flip side, he uses the ball so well as well. So yeah, I'd be disappointed if tonight he just runs free and doesn't have a tight check and roll.
0: Kicked three goals last week, Tuke Miller, in a career best performance in terms of goal kicking. So found some form last week in the nation's capital. Logan Morris, I know, Rock, you've spoken about him. You reckon that Tassie should be chasing him with a $2 million price tag. Down the other end, though, Jed Walter, who re-signed with his local team, he's staying put on the Suns, signed a new three-year deal at about $1 million a year. Starting to show a bit inside forward 50 over the last couple of weeks, starting to launch more at the football with signs of maybe what that inside 50 setup could look like if Ben King moves on.
5: Yeah, I think they may have made a slight shift there and made him the number one target inside 50, which is important. But I would actually like to see him play a different role today. Harris Andrews was best on ground last week in the first half against Hawthorn. He did as he pleased. I would love to see Jed go to him and just take him out. Don't let him take an intercept mark. Seen Billy Frampton do it in a grand final a couple of years ago, completely take him out of the game. Just get in his way. And I'd actually like to see Jed do that role today. He might not have to touch it five. He might only touch it five times for the game. He may not even hit the scoreboard. But if he can limit Harris Andrews' impact, his interceptability, so they can't springboard off

0: 30 metres apart, get some space so Harris has to make a decision. He loves to be able to own that corridor 30 metres out from goal. If you're a key forward, or you're a Walter or King, you've got to actually come up and engage him and then get away from him. And that's when he gets in trouble. He's been beaten a couple of times this year where two key forwards have worked together, and that's critical for the Suns.
1: Now, stand by, Queensland listeners, because today, I believe for the one and only time, you will not hear Country Road. And that's not predicting Charlie Cameron not to kick goals. But today and today only, Charlie Cameron has changed his goal song. This is in celebration of the fact that he became a father for the first time during the week. He and his wife, partner Caitlin, welcomed a young boy, Arthur, into the world. So today and today only, Charlie Cameron, if he kicks goals, will be celebrating to this song.

0: That is the theme song to the kids' TV show Arthur in celebration of his young fella arriving.
1: Does anyone know what it is?
2: Doesn't quite hit
1: these days?
2: Doesn't quite hit the same, does it?
3: No, it definitely doesn't. You would have missed your era, I reckon, Blackie, Arthur, because Arthur was around when I was in primary school, so I reckon Blackie would have already been playing AFL footy then, and then his kids would have missed it.
2: I thought I mean Baby Shark or something, but that was, what was that?
3: Baby Shark was Arthur, yeah.
0: When Charlie Cameron kicks his first goal, that is what you will hear. I don't know how the crowd's going to sing along with it, but congratulations to Charlie and his partner, Caitlin, on the arrival of their young boy. Underway in the first term here at the Gabba, Q Clash 31 for McDonald's and Ream Hot Water, Triple M Rocks footy. Ball's up and down, Lockie Neal shoved in the back, Lohman went the handball. Here's clearance number one to Matty Rao, got away from Dunkley, that's a matchup we'll keep an eye on. Tuke Miller moves it forward, Rao again, comfortable with early disposals to the Brownlow medalist. Kick floats, Wilmot takes the mark at left half back.
2: Tuke Miller, yep, you got it as well, Rock, yep, he's gone straight to Lockie Neal in the centre bounce, great to see.
3: Bailey Humphrey got the Dane Zorko match up as well, so both offensively minded.
0: Wilmot, long down the line, Mac Andrew, big fly, couldn't complete the mark, and again it's Matt Rowell for the ball. Just let it spill out, umpire said play on, Power wraps up. Dunkley centre wing out of sight, so some matchups you like early.
3: Yeah, I think Mac Andrew going to Eric Hipwood as well. Logan Morris got Sam Collins, they're playing the deep. Rioli's in the goal square on Charlie Cameron, so that would favour Brisbane in my opinion.
0: Collins back into the side this week. Missed the game in Canberra last week after that heavy hit he got in the ribs against the game against Melbourne.
3: And at the other end of the ground, Harris Andrews on King, Darcy Gardner on Jed Walter on the outer side.
0: Another clearance for Matty Rao, been busy early on. Wilmot, clever tap forward, Berry, outer wing, handball, Bailey, feigned the handball, moved it forward. McKenna came up to meet him. Arcs around. First inside 50 for the Lions. Hipwood juggled. Dropped it. Rioli gets back. Opted not to rush the behind. Was clever right on the goal line. Got it to Moyle. Noble. And Noble has a bounce. Runs it out of defensive 50 with his old sparring partner, Rioli. That handball put Noble back under pressure from Rioli. The Lions have won it back with good pressure. They've kept it in their forward half. Levi Ashcroft sends it towards the goal square. Yulin crashes across. Fist it to the line for a boundary throw-in.
2: Great start, Rock. Really good pressure from the Gold Coast Suns. I love the way they run out of the back half, but the Lions equal with their defensive efforts. They were so good last week against Hawthorn, shutting the opposition handball chain down. And a good example there from the Lions then as the Gold Coast Suns look to exit. Great pressure from the Lions as well.
3: Will Power not giving Lohman an inch either. Two of Blackie's favourites.
0: Rayner couldn't take the footy away cleanly. Pursued by Bodie Yulin, still managed to stand up in the tackle. Again, it's Rao, hands and knees, getting a clearance. Matt Rao is everywhere to start this game. We'll keep an eye on his Triple M Red Z Lending stats as King spun through, got to the skipper, Anderson, who missed Petrarca with the handball, but Walter was there to clean up. Petrarca worked back into it. Walter still involved in the contest. Answorth knocked him over. Walter back up on his feet. Levi Ashcroft through the contest. Zorko. Dunkley, milestone game number 100 as a Brisbane Lion, inside forward 50. Rioli spilled the muck. Charlie Larkin, we might hear the song early. The kick just dribbled off the foot. They're going to escape to the outer side with Closey for the Suns, wide to Lombard. Went with the one fist, didn't take the mark.
2: Oh, feet.
0: Got around Berry with some fast feet, and he's had two bounces on the outer side. Leo Lombard drives a kick towards 50. Bailey Humphrey caught behind Zorko, good mark. From the Lions veteran who plays on quickly. The kick wasn't his best. Rayner wide. Mac Andrew to close.

0: on Hipwood. This game being paced at a frenetic pace, and we have a boundary throw in out of sight.
1: It's great, isn't it? It's great to watch. High speed, high pressure. Suns are up for this.
2: Charlie Cameron, he wanted to hear Arthur early in that one. He had the handball option. He should have given it to his teammate, but went for the set shot. Dribbled off his shin in the end.
0: I reckon the baby rocking celebration was going to be there as well. As Bailey Humphrey, handball's cut off by Neil. Berry wobbles a kick forward, and it just bounced to Sharon, the cruel bounce of the Sharon. It didn't do Powell any favours. Lohman wanted Logan Morris. Closey, hands and knees. This is defensive 50 for the Gold Coast Suns. Rioli links up with Yulin, who gave it back to Dan Rioli, who's running at centre half back. Comes wide, finds King on the logo near side. Petrarca, who didn't see much of it last week in the win over the Giants, has it 70 from home. He's going to send it in the Lombard direction. He's going to have to fly undersized. Walter got up high. Bailey Humphrey weighted down. We'll have a ball up 25 out from the Suns' goal.
2: Daniel Rioli going with Charlie Cameron, but he's running off him really hard. We know that Cameron doesn't chase as hard defensively, so he's been involved a fair few times getting up the field.
0: Moyle brought it down. Anderson to Tuke Miller. This would hurt. It'd be an early one up on Lockie Neal. The kick is going to land short. Nice bit of work from Darcy Gardner. Kept Walter out of the contest and allowed Berry to take an uncontested mark in the goal square. So Gardner has it at left back pocket. The line's kicking to the right of your radio dial. No scorers yet on the Triple M Totally Workwear scoreboard. Gardner goes wide to the outer side. Going to be chopped off by Simon Black's favourite son, Will Powell.
1: Playing 150 today as he's skipping Noah Anderson as well. Congratulations to those two boys.
0: Couple of milestones for the Suns as Powell drives it back inside forward 50. King was good against Andrews. Got him out of the contest. Couldn't complete the mark. Tackled the ground by Zorka. We'll have a ball up.
1: I love that from Ben King. Just owning the drop zone of the ball. Really solid hip and shoulder against Harris Andrews. That's what he's got to be able to do better and for the continual growth of his game.
0: Moyle decisively tapped it down. Boundary line beats Petrarca, although he kept it in, and Leicester cleared the danger for the Lions. Huge fly on the outer side from Collins. MacAndrew taps it in front of himself. Managed to keep it in. Got it to Closey. Bodie Yulin, underground handball, finds Collins. Collins missed the skipper Anderson. Lombard was careful against Dunkley. This all happening on the outer side. Now it lands with the Sun skipper. He runs in game 150. Kick is smothered by Wilmot for the Lions. Rayner, slick hands, Zorko. This is at the Lions at their best. The kick from Zorko wasn't great. Dan Rioli will have to keep an eye on his meters game this afternoon. That's bounce number three. Kicks inside forward 50. King marks at 50 on a tight angle on the outer side.
2: They've been exceptional to start this game. The Gold Coast Suns, high defensive pressure on the Brisbane Lions. Everything for them is under pressure at the moment. They've just got to clean up offensively, the Gold Coast Suns, and they'll take this game away from Brisbane. They've been outstanding defensively. Offensively, though, they're just making a few mistakes, a little bit rushed, but when the footy's in Rioli's hands, delivering inside 50, no one else should prefer with the footy.
0: Ben King to kick it the first of the afternoon. He's pushed this one across the face of goal. It's not going to make the distance to the line where Draper celebrates sending it through for a rush behind. Minor score, the first of the day to the Suns. 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
2: Yeah, great start from the Gold Coast Suns. Bailey bringing it out of defence over for Brisbane. They're on the move.
0: Here they go through the corridor. Oh, Zach Bailey. He almost missed his foot. That's as bad as you'll ever see Zach Bailey kick a football. Zorko went back with the flight and back through the corridor they go. Hipwood launches on the left. Charlie's in some space. He got out the back on Rioli and listen to the roar. As Charlie Cameron marks 30 out, 45 degree angle.
2: To give the listeners an understanding of what Zach Bailey just did, he was running through the corridor and he's actually kicked it sideways. It was like he was bowling the first ball of the Ashes. It went from one end of the wicket to the other. It was horrific. It went from Vulture Street to Stanley Street as quick as you've ever seen. And then Dane Zorko picked it up, hit the corridor as we spoke about. Charlie, he's got to make Daniel Rioli more accountable here. Put this one through.
0: Not sure if the Gabba crowd knows about the song change, and they still won't know because Charlie's hit the post. Jeez, imagine if we didn't get to hear it.
1: Well, he's had a great year. He's had a fantastic, consistent year. Faster period of last year. We know it was important in the grand final, but this year he's been superb in that forward pocket for the Lions.
0: 1 point apiece on the Triple M Totally Workwear scoreboard. 13 minutes to play. Real arm wrestle affair, and it's going to come back inside forward 50 for the Lions as Ashcroft, that's Will, forced onto his left. Another boundary throw in at left half forward.
1: So Red Z Lenny stats for the Brisbane Lions. Zach Bailey leading the way with 6. Zorko 4. Darcy Wilmot 3 for the Suns. Rioli 5. Been terrific off half back. Manny Rouse got 4 and 3 clearances. Petrarca 3.
0: Red Z Lending loans for the self-employed REDZED.com. Berry was clean from the contest and then threw it. Got caught by Ethan Reid. Right up. Who has it at right half back?
1: Just some numbers again from last week. Manny Rouse, 17 clearances, 40 touches, 15 tackles. He was an absolute beast in the wet there in Canberra. And he started exceptionally well again this afternoon.
0: And a lot of that day going head-to-head with Clayton Oliver too.
1: Yeah.
0: So no slouch in the contested footy possessions. Today, though, he resumes his beautiful rivalry against Josh Dunkley as Moyle sent it long down the line. Oh, Jed Walter dropped the chest mark at right half forward. We'll have a ball up.
2: They've been almost today, so far the Gold Coast Suns. A couple of times, their key forwards got really good positions, just haven't completed the mark. And skill execution as well has been disappointing.
0: Adam Sewell back into the side. Hooks it to a dangerous spot. Darcy Gardner lurking. Oh, Jackie Rogers was clean and quick and king. This is top of the goal square stuff. Bailey Humphrey spins, looks for a teammate. Got it back to Johnny Noble, whose old man's in the box to our left. And he's shaking his head in disappointment.
2: His hands went straight up onto his head. He can't believe it. He's kicked it on the full.
0: John Noble.
2: 30 metres
0: out. Put it out of bounds on the full.
1: Just Rocky's trying to stir up his dad next door.
0: Dad David said, piss off, Rock. Sit down as the Lions bring it back in.
2: He's sitting next to Jason Akimanis as well, and he's just going, I would have kicked it on me left.
1: And they're going to go this afternoon, those two. I tell you what, the pressure, the sun down this time of air, down this time of day, where the Gold Coast Suns are kicking, can be in the eyes of the forwards funners, so it's a bit of a challenge.
2: Played a throw.
0: Yeah, Tuke Miller thought he snuck one out the bottom of the pack. Umpire saw it, free kick lines, left half back.
2: Triple M Harvey Norman replay, definitely there, wasn't it, the throw then? Just lifted it from the ground up.
0: Harvey Norman, receive 10% in bonus gift cards with selected big brand cooking appliances. Limited time in-store and online at Harvey Norman now as the Lions move it down the outer side. Footy in the hands of Charlie Cameron, who's had 2 opportunities at goal already. Returns nothing. Rayner with a huge fly in the pocket. Ball sits down for Hipwood. Pressured, MacAndrew tackled by Zorko over the line for a boundary throwing.
1: You can tell when a side jumps into a game, the Gold Coast Suns are red hot at the moment. Their effort and their intent, as it should be, is first class. It's almost a little bit like a finals footy. They've come to play.
0: They'll have a boundary throwing. It's 1 point apiece on the Triple M Totally Workwear scoreboard. 11 to play in the first term. Liam Flanagan, Simon Black, Tom Rockliffe, Georgie Parker. That's your call team. As Tuke Miller's taken down.
2: And dumped too. Aggressive tackle from Lachie Neal. Made sure he felt that one.
0: Fort and Moyle. Will Ashcroft on the boundary to the goal line.
2: MacAndrew touched. Jump out. He's got another goal of the year then. Will Ashcroft, didn't he? Beautiful dribbler along the boundary. MacAndrew just got back in time. Shinned it through.
0: Suns to exit near side. Noble's kick to skipper Anderson was a good one. Handballs to Bailey Humphrey, who spun it wide, and Noble continued his run. Off half back. Has time to assess things. Centre wing. Doesn't go the bounce, just lays the ball on the turf. Now inside forward 50. Ben King got to the front on Andrews. Brought it forward. Jake Rogers lurking against Answorth. McKenna defensively for the Lions to Andrews. And the pressure by the Suns keeps it inside forward 50 for a boundary throwing.
1: Yeah, really good pressure from the Suns. Press forward. Come forward hard at the lines, close the time and space. They've done that really well so far in this game.
0: When the footy's on, you can't miss a moment. Get Maccas delivered for a 99-cent delivery fee only on the My Maccas app. Boundary throw in the left forward pocket for the Gold Coast Suns. They trail this game by a point. No goal scored yet. Bailey Humphrey shoved towards the line by Will Ashcroft. Rao was strong, got it back to Noble. Driving a kick to the top of the goal square. King to compete against a couple. Adamsall kept it in the area, tackled Andrews. Leicester dropped the footy. Berry with a dribbling kick, couldn't get past Matty Rao. Flying shot at goal. It's going to miss to the right-hand side. So scores are level, 2 points apiece. 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
1: Gee, they've had the chances, the Suns, haven't they? They've really owned the forward half. game so far, but they've got to take their opportunities on the score. We've got to put some pressure on Brisbane because we know they can score so quickly.
0: This is what Damien Hardwick has said about the Suns, is that when they are on top, they haven't made the most of their season. They've had moments in games where they just haven't hurt the opposition on the scoreboard. As Zorko picks off that corridor kick. It is remarkable what he is doing at the age of 37, Rob.
2: Yeah, it's quite incredible, isn't it? He hits that corridor. He opens the whole game up for him. He's hit Eric Hipwood a couple of times.
0: Hipwood goes wide, finds Rayner. 80 from home. Cam Rayner, the bull, lowers a kick in. Yulin read it. Cut it off for the Suns. It's going to retreat.
3: Stand.
1: Brody Yulin, another player that's had a super year, Flanners. He'd certainly be in the mix for the All-Australian squad. He's had a great year despite a really tough couple of months for his team. His defensive efforts on the best small forwards the opposition's been really impressive.
2: We found out that squad this week, Blackie?
1: Yeah, early this week coming.
0: Took Miller. What his best kick?
3: Throw in.
0: Sent it wide. Suns did well to force a boundary throw rather than lose a free kick.
2: And the visuals today as well, the two runners are actually wearing white, like an old umpire, Blackie, from your day.
1: Good observation. Yeah.
2: Pure white.
0: It's not a friendly colour to those of us that have let ourselves go a bit.
1: Is it retro round, isn't
0: it? Yeah.
2: Well, I think because the Suns are in the pink. They normally wear pink, don't they?
0: Yeah, and then the Lions are in the yellow too. So Dunkley, inside forward 50, Hipwood against Andrew. The wrestle was on.
2: And the umpires are in blue.
0: Will Powell. Addison's taken down. We'll have a ball up left forward pocket for the Lions.
1: Put a little white cap on it, look like an old school goal umpire.
0: Now, All-Australian selector Simon Black, I do have a question for you.
1: Yes.
0: Will Ashcroft, is he in the mix for the squad? Because what he's done in the last 6-7 rounds, I know early season form is always important, but he is as red hot as any midfielder in the game right now.
1: Yes, he is. He is. Look, it can be a bit of a recency bias, but he has been superb the last 8 weeks. So, time will tell on that one. But his first half of his year wasn't anywhere up to the level he's been playing recently.
0: Rayner squared the ball beautifully and found Hipwood. 45 out, not much angle. The preferred side for his left foot.
2: Well, we seen him last week go back and nail one from about 65. He's going to take the long run up here again, but he's got the McAndrew matchup at the moment, and he's been used three or four times, so that's a matchup that the Lions will look to exploit. They did it earlier this year with Mac. He just drops off, tries to get to the dangerous space really well, but Hipwood's making him accountable, getting to some really dangerous space.
0: 9 goals for this season for Eric Hipwood. When asked during the week if he'd ever copped a spray from Chris Fagan, he said, "We don't have enough time." Eric Hipwood has flushed that. That's as pure as they come. Lions get the first. 1-2-8. Suns just the two behinds on the Triple M Tony Redwest scoreboard. 16 played first turn.
2: It's a really important day for the key forwards of the Brisbane Lions as well, because you've got Ty Gallop, who's going to come back into this team next week. I don't think there's anyone doubting that he walks straight back into this team. He's had a 3-week suspension. I'd be staggered if he doesn't come back in. So Hipwood did himself no favour. He did a lot of favours for himself last week. He was outstanding. He hit the scoreboard. But it's a big day for Oscar Allen. Oscar Allen's just entered the field now. He hasn't been out there. He started on the bench. Triple M Reds, they're lending stats. He's still yet to touch a footy. So it's going to be a massive day for the front half. And how does it operate? Darcy Fort, at the moment, they've got four tools and not a lot of pressure down there. So you've got Allen, Fort, Logan Morris and Eric Hipwood. So it's a showcase day for them to see who plays next week and potentially the first final.
0: Fighting for a spot in this side. Ball back in the middle for McDonald's and Remot Water. Triple M rocks footy. Suns look to respond. Andrews is chased down. Of course it's Josh Dunkley. He does it better than anyone in the game.
2: Oh, Anderson, he thought he had a bit more time than he did.
0: Game 100 for the Brisbane Lions. Josh Dunkley, what a pickup he's been.
1: Out to Noah Ainsworth, who was superb last week on the Nick Watson matchup. Just completely blanketed him.
0: Inside forward 54. Well, Charlie Ballard almost too casual about the contest, and Darcy Fort took a strong mark, 40 out directly in front.
1: Well, another big fellow, and I couldn't agree more, Rock. It's the biggest issue I think the selection committee of the Lions are going to face with these big tours. But imagine if all four of them had a big day out tonight.
2: So, what do you do with Gallup? Do you make him come back? But
1: I'm with you. I think he's been too good to not bring him back in. And I feel Sam Draper's been too dominant to not go with him. And I think, you're right. It's either Hipwood or Oscar Allen.
0: Darcy Fort looking to make life difficult at the selection table. And he does. Lions have got two. They're out to a 12-point lead on the Triple M Tully Workwear scoreboard.
1: Yeah, it's been an impressive 5 minutes for Brisbane. They've really taken their opportunities from the middle of the ground. That half-back ball movement, they were superb in that area last week. The pressure was great on Hawthorn. Then the counter up the other end. The forays forwards for the middle was brilliant. The start of the tackle off half-back there. And Darcy Ford, just had ability there with his height to own the drop zone on the ball against Charlie Ballard. But, yeah, I do feel that he's probably the one. He's second in line behind Sam Draper. So do they keep him or do they keep Oscar Allen in the team? I think that's going to be the big debate.
2: I think you've got to go with Ford. He hits the scoreboard, you can see, and you get the output of being able a really good second ruck as well. So Brisbane has started this game well. Triple M Red Z letting starts. They've doubled their kicks at the moment. 40 kicks, 19 handballs. The Suns, they're actually handballing more than they're kicking at the moment.
0: Ball back in the middle for McDonald's and Room Hot Water. Triple M rocks footy. Rao. Got it to Adensil, who got it to Tuke Miller. Inside forward 50, they go. King lurking. Gave it to Long, who snaps. And the Suns have got there first. A quick response from the Gold Coast Suns. Lions 2-2-14. Gold Coast 1-2-8. Triple M Tully Workwear scoreboard.
1: Centre bounce clearance again, wasn't it? It was really slick out of the middle for Brisbane, from the Gold Coast Suns, I should say. They came over the radio commentary box side and just punted in Long. Ben Long, as we know, he's very clever in the air, but he's also very good at ground level. And we see here on the Harvey Norman replay, that out they went. Tuke Miller got out quickly, exited the stoppage brilliantly, kicked the ball inside 50, and Ben Long was on the end of a handball received from his full forward in Benny King. Good start. Really important response from the Gold Coast Suns.
2: Choice Hotels around the ground as well. North Melbourne, 7 goals, 3:45 to the Cats, 4:1:25. So they're a 20-point lead. And in the cricket, Australia 3 for 111, trailed by 117 in their second dig.
0: Bangladesh putting the Aussies to the sword in the NT. You can hear that one on the listener app if you're so inclined. But here, got a good start to Q Clash 31. The home side, Brisbane, holding a 6-point lead over the visitors. Big brother got the chocolates over little brother at the moment. And here come the Lions again. Will Ashcroft just pulled the kick to the right-hand side. It was a Dacos-esque kick from Ashcroft to find Logan Morris in the right forward pocket.
2: How good was that from Will Ashcroft? He won the footy in the centre of the ground as well, cleared it to the outer side and just got on his bike and worked extremely hard to the outer side. Dan Annabelle as well, he looked like a seasoned pro out there. Only in his third or fourth game, he just stood up, ball bounced his way, delivered it by hand. Ashcroft got on the end of it. Great delivery inside 50.
0: He kicked 7 in round 13 to win the Marcus Ashcroft medal. Only one jump. He hasn't got one here. He's pushed that one wide. Ball didn't get to the line. Mac Andrew to Noah Anderson. Going to clear the danger. Big contest coming up. Goldman did really well to defeat Fletcher one-on-one. Got a free kick at left half-back. Was good last week, Goldman, against the Giants. Fighting for a spot in this best 23.
1: Good size, isn't he?
0: He is a good size, Lockie Goldman. That opportunity has kicked plenty of goals. They've switched the play to the outer side. Gold Coast. Lombard has had an outstanding season, what has been a disappointing one for the Suns. Andrews cuts off the kick to send it out of bounds. Boundary thrown right forward pocket for Gold Coast.
1: Yeah, that's what he does so well, doesn't he, Harris? Just cuts that angle off. I'd just love to see Ben King change his angles, Rock, when he's leading out. Don't just lean on the straight linear line. Change your angle so Harris has got to work out where you are and take your eyes off the ball carrier. Just a bit too straight line there.
0: Simon Black on the Triple M Seabus Super special comments. Seabus Super, build your something the smart way. Inside forward 50 for the Suns.
3: I'm here.
0: Moyle got it back to Miller. He got it back to Lombard. High searching kick. It's going to land just to the right of the goalpost. So a minor score for the Suns. They move to 1-3-9. Lions 2-2-14. 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Still got 4.5 to play.
2: You hear the umpires mic'd up exclusively for Triple M. You can hear there as well. Watch Miller, watch Lockie Neal. There's a fair bit happening off the ball in that matchup. He's not getting an inch of space at the moment, Lockie Neal. Tuke Miller following him everywhere.
0: What are his numbers, Blackie, on the Triple M Red Z Legend stats?
2: He's had the 3 handballs, Lockie Neal. No outside kicks.
0: Averaging 30-plus this season as Jasper Fletcher comes off half-back. That kick goes to ground. Now there's an opportunity for the Suns on the rebound. Adamson was caught. Mac Andrew got caught by Hipwood, who went on with a bit in the tackle. Eric Hipwood just carried on a little bit too much. Free kick, Andrew.
2: Yeah, Triple M Harvey Norman replay. The ball came out. He continued to tackle.
0: Drives it to the pocket. Long against Gardner, undersized, brought it forward, Bailey Humphrey. He's a thumping kick of the football. Does it bend enough?
2: Oh, yes. Wow.
0: Yes, it does. Suns are in front, and the boy from Mowie's put him up by one. 2-2-14, Brisbane, 2-3-15, Gold Coast. Triple M Totally Workwear scoreboard.
1: It's been a cracking start, hasn't it? Really good start. The Suns jumped out of the blocks really well. A lot of time in forward half, went able to score. Brisbane kicked the first couple, and now the Suns have responded beautifully well. And he's one of their favourites, Bailey Humphries, isn't he? I know, Flanners, he's certainly one of your favourites. And he's had a challenging year, but we spoke off air before their game. He really got a bit of his mojo back the last month or so, and he's such an important ingredient for this Gold Coast Suns side. He's contracted for next year, and there's been a bit of talk about him going south, but they really can't afford to lose him.
0: I'm hearing whispers that as much... the Suns don't want to lose him. They don't. They've said he's contracted next year. We're not letting him go. But we all know that you hear those statements made and the player ends up leaving. I'm hearing that the last couple of months in particular, it's been a good time for Bailey on the Gold Coast. He's enjoyed himself. He's happy. Playing some better footballs. The ball's back in the middle. And Rao with another clearance. We'll have to stay on clearance watch for Matty Rao. He's been absolutely everywhere in this first term. Annabelle caught in a high tackle by Jeffrey. Free kick right off back.
2: Well, you are Mr. Gold Coast. You know everything. So if that's the case, he's staying. Gold Coast fans,
0: yep.
2: He's staying. He doesn't have to go. Liam Flanagan is Mr. Gold Coast. He knows everything.
0: Zorko goes wide. Rao's given a free kick to Dunkley, who played on off the ground. The handball got to Will Ashcroft. He looks inside forward 50. Morris the target again. Had to go against the couple. How good was that by Moyle back with the fly?
2: I know we didn't have to do it very often, Blackie. We never took bounces because we weren't running away from packs. But Will Ashcroft took two steps and had a bounce and put himself under pressure and then kicks it to the opposition.
1: So many players do it these days. It's a...
2: Is there a bonus for how many bounces you can get in a game or something like that? It's truly bizarre. Like...
0: Harris Andrews with a clever tackle on Petrarca. Crowd wanted ball. Umpire said play on.
1: Brilliant.
0: Rao's been superb. Got it to Rogers somehow. Goldman streams away. Inside forward 50. Long's outnumbered. Wilmot was good. Floated across as the third man up. Took an uncontested mark. Squared the ball to Berry to the outer side. Now there's a chance for the Lions to run and gun. Lester. Oh, the kick just a little too hot for Charlie Cameron. Petrarca's now got to go against Charlie in a foot race. It's not where you want to be. The ball continues to move forward for the Lions. Zorko tried to get it to Draper, who got a hold of Moyle, drove him into the ground, won the ball up.
1: The first kick from Ryan Lester, I think I've seen him miss in 3 years. You normally pencil that one down, and that, I guess, interrupted their connection going forward. But, yeah, always love seeing Ryan Lester moving off half-back.
0: It's a good contest in the first term. Q-Clash 31. Charlie Cameron's hatched the ball. We'll have another ball up still inside the Lions forward 50.
1: Yeah, that's Manny Rao and Josh Dunkley matchups. Fantastic. Manny Rao up to 10 touches, 4 clearances. Dunkley, the ball goes over the boundary line, the forward pocket for the Lions there. Dunkley this year hasn't walked away players quite to the level as he has in the last two premiership years. Rock, and I really wonder if that might come back to hurt the Lions in the big September finals. It's an interesting one. He's had some body issues and shoulder up last year, but he hasn't been able to clamp the opposition best players to the level he has previously.
0: Still second in the league for tackles, third for pressure acts. As a quick handball gives Ashcroft, that's Levi, a flying shot on goal. Just ball over the line for a boundary throw in right forward pocket.
2: With that, Blackie, would you look at a Jared Berry to do it? We know he's done it in the past, and his body may be holding up a little bit better. If Dunkley is sore, which we're taking a guess up here at the moment, saying that he may be a little bit sore, a little bit not as conditioned as what he has been in the past, would you look to a Berry to swap that matchup?
1: Yeah, potentially, yeah. We know he can do it. He's done it over the years, but he hasn't done it inside as much the last 12 or 18 months as well, so... That's, you'll see again, the ball going to the boundary line. We'll help you out with a bit of the call-in this afternoon, Flanners.
0: Thanks, Blakey.
1: Being by yourself. But, yeah, he's so diligent and a great endurance athlete, Barry. So he might be a go-to for Fakes.
0: Spins back into play. 90 seconds to go in this first quarter. Draper took the ball out of the ruck. Oscar Allen got a quick handball to McKenna, who just misses to the right-hand side. So scores are level. 2-3-15 apiece. This arm wrestle has been a good one. Q-Clash 31 on a Saturday afternoon in the River City.
1: Conor McKenna's had a really strong year too, hasn't he? You know, Lick McCarthy on the sidelines, can't make his way in. McKenna's been too instrumental.
2: It's been exceptional. His role last week as well. We've seen him take Jarman Impey out of the game. It was those attacking halfbackers. It doesn't look like he's got a role today, but So important, but then he hits the scoreboard as well. We see Dane Zorko miss a kick as well.
0: Yeah, rare missed kick, but Charlie Cameron got to it before the boundary line. He swings it inside forward. 50, Rayner! Sliding mark just inside the boundary line. On the outer side of the Gabba, we'll go back. And with 40 seconds left and the clock to kick down, this might be one of the last plays of this first quarter. He's 40 around from the goal.
2: Right in front of Bob Jane T-Marts as well. Georgie Parker down there. This is nearly, she'll have perfect angle on this one.
3: 10 seconds.
0: You're sitting behind this one, Georgie?
4: No, I'm on the other side, all right. Unfortunately. But
2: as long as you're still with us. Yeah. I was worried.
4: Don't worry. I'm doing a good job,
0: though. You haven't made a mistake yet, Georgie. You've been good. Rayner, that's not his best. He's pushed it across the front of goal. Draper just tapped it back into play. Alan is wrapped up, top of the goal square. So this ball life will happen with 6 seconds left to play in the first turn. Suns will be hoping to rush it through.
2: Oh, Draper!
0: Draper's gone the bicycle kick out of the ruck stoppage. Could have been kicking in danger. Siren sounds, first quarter done in Q Flash 31. And it is 2-3-3-15 apiece. The scores are level going into the first break. A good arm wrestle. Georgie Parker, Simon Black, Tom Rockett, Liam Fleming and your call team. Looking forward to the second term after this for McDonald's Room Hot Water. 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
0: One quarter down in Q Class 31, and we cannot separate the two teams. 2:13, 2:3:15. I beg your pardon, a piece between the Brisbane Lions and the Gold Coast Suns. Liam Flanagan here alongside Tom Rockliffe, Simon Black, your call team, and down on the boundary line for Bob Jane Seamarts, Georgie Parker. Georgie?
4: Well, it's all business as usual on the bench here, but the sun that Blackie was talking about in the eyes of the Gold Coast players, that's on the school end of the field, that's just dipped behind the clouds and the stadium edge there at the field, so the Lions players won't have to navigate that now that they're going that way. But Flanners, how was the traffic on the way up the highway? Because I don't know if you can hear it on the call, but there is not a lot of Suns supporters here, a lot of maroon, not a lot of Suns colours.
0: No, it was smooth sailing, Georgie, that's for sure. There wasn't a lot of traffic headed up the M1 from the Gold Coast, but look, you would expect, as we see, it's a good crowd. The home crowds for the Lions all season, when they're winning, it's not hard to sell out the ground, Blackie.
1: Oh, absolutely. The last two or three years since they've become premiers and the talk of the town, they've filled this place up just about every week. So, there's a general rivalry now. You know, we're not playing against the Gold Coast Suns or 4 or 5 years ago when there was a bit of a fake rivalry, Flanners.
0: Yep.
1: We're trying to build it up.
0: When someone might have got paid by the AFL to call some other players mercenaries.
1: I don't know what that was, but it was a really good start. Really enjoyed that first quarter. Some Red Z Lenny stats, if I may. Inside 50s, 13-12, Lions favoured by one. Clearances +4 to the Gold Coast Suns, and contested footy +6 to them. Now, the marks, +24-12 in the Lions' favour. As we know, that's a really pertinent stat, because when the Lions go 100-plus marks, they win 95% of their games. It's quite an amazing stat, such a KPI for them. So they've had 24 in the first quarter, had 4 marks inside forward 50, for both sides, some Red Zed Lenny stats, as he does off halfback. Dane Zorko for the Lions has leading the way with 9, Zach Bailey 7, Josh Dunkley has 7 as well, and their little champ, Lockie Neal, who's been tagged by Tuke Miller, has only so far had the 5 handballs. And for the Gold Coast Suns, Manny Rao has 10, Johnny Noble 8, and Noah Anderson 6.
0: We'll have to keep an eye on an incident from that first turn where Lockie Neal got a hold of Tuke Miller in a tackle. Just seeing some replays on the Triple M Harvey Norman replay screen that might suggest Lockie Neal could be reviewed by the MRO for a possible dump tackle. We're underway in the second term. You reckon he's okay, right?
2: I think he's okay, but again, it's they pull out the dartboard and throw a dart at it and see. And I think we're getting close to finals. I don't think you want to see your best players not playing for that. His head didn't hit the ground. He had one arm free. I'd be surprised.
0: McDonald's and Remot Water, Triple M Rocks footy. We're underway in the second term. Tuke Miller came wide, found Ethan Reid, who just pulls the kick inside forward 50. Goulburn was brave going back with the flight. Didn't take the mark, but managed to find Humphrey with a handball. Tuke Miller going to send it inside forward 50. It's going to be a difficult one to mark. King and Andrews wrestle for position. Bailey weighted down, was pulled off it by Rao. Hatch on it now is Annabelle, and we'll have a ball up right where the 50 arc meets the boundary line for the Gold Coast Suns. They're kicking to the right of your radio dial in this second term. There's a free kick going to the Lions from the ruck contest to be taken by Darcy Ford at left half back.
2: Yeah, Moyle just shepherded him. Triple M Harvey Norman replay. Just blocked him out of the space. Didn't allow Ford an easy run at it. Footy, no one touched it. Free kick every day of the week.
0: Bailey's kick wasn't to anyone in particular, and Mac Andrew couldn't step around Oscar Allen. We'll have a boundary throw in centre wing. As Josh Dunkley and Matt Rao continue to get acquainted with one another.
2: Tuke Miller just goes and puts a block on as well on Dunkley. See Lockie Neal starting this quarter on the bench, so Tuke doesn't have a matchup, but you'd love to see the Lions teammates do that for Lockie Neal. Go and put some body heat into Tuke Miller.
0: Boundary throwing. Fort coughed the ball up. Rao overran the football, but got in after its second effort. Just his appetite for the contest is like not much we've seen before. Tuke Miller diving at his old nemesis Zorko. Didn't quite get to him on this occasion. Ball falls to Charlie Cameron. A searching kick inside forward 50. Hipwood with the fly. Oscar Allen, 6 foot plus, weighted down front and centre. Couldn't escape with the footy. Ball up.
2: What would you go with, Blackie? Matty Rao trying to get the footy. A dog to a bone or a dog on heat?
0: Well, here he is. A dog on heat with a bone. Oh, he's lost the bone.
1: You've rattled him.
0: He's lost his bone.
2: He's a dog on heat, all right.
1: He thought about being a dog on heat rather than his bone.
0: He got too excited.
2: He got excited by his bone.
0: He started humping the furniture. Matty Rao, Zach Bailey and Anderson see the ball towards the line. There's a free kick here. This is starting to heat up.
2: The locals aren't happy. They thought that Matty Rouse should have been done holding the ball. They're probably right. He took the bounce and bobbled around. It's like it resets though for the umpires when it bobbles around.
0: Oh, now kick. Dudley's dove at the feet of Tuke Miller.
10: 50 metres.
0: Oh, there's a 50 being paid. Now, the umpires have lost control here.
2: They've actually lost control.
0: They've lost control.
2: They paid advantage.
0: They paid 50, then paid advantage. Now, the 50 would have taken the Suns within goal-scoring range. Instead, they're going to be forced to scramble. It's Leo Lombard with a snap to goal. King! Oh,
2: what is going on?
1: Whistles everywhere.
0: Umpires have cocked this up.
1: Well, they have. And what they did, they thought the player, the Suns player, running through the middle of the ground, had enough time and space to find a teammate inside forward 50. Now, on reflection, that wasn't the best call, but I think that's why they let the play go.
2: Yeah, they did. They paid advantage, and if you get a clear advantage, but it would have been a set shot for the Gold Coast Suns inside 50. There was a mark on centre wing.
1: Was it in the downhill?
2: It was Zorko going over. So Triple M Harvey Norman replay. It was Dane Zorko not standing on the mark. He continued to go forward. So it actually would have got him inside 50 for a set shot instead of a live play.
0: So the scores remain level, 2-3-15 apiece. Mac Andrew to send it back inside forward 50. King came through strongly in the contest. Wilmot down on hands and knees in back play. Again, it's Matt Rau to a dangerous spot. Goulburn shoved out of it. That'll be a free kick.
1: Matt Rau is just having an absolute...
2: He's a dog on heat
1: day. He's on a heat, Brock. You're right. He's on a heater right now. He's red hot. And I mentioned earlier Josh Dunkley, he's got trying to clamp him, but it's just his work rate. And I'm just loving his footwork around the contest, his lateral movement. He just can't go with him at the moment. It's been superb.
0: Jasper Fletcher got in the back of Lockie Goulburn. He shepherded him out of the contest. So Goulburn with a set shot, 30 out directly in front for the first score of the second term. He's just shoved it out to the right ever so slightly. Triple M Bunnings straight scoreboard. And that's the difference between the two sides. 1 point in favour of the visitors. Suns 16, Lions 15. 4.5 played second term. As Zorko's going to bring it back in for the Lions. When you jump into the stats of your old mate Dane Zorko, Rock, he just holds this team up.
2: Yeah, he's been exceptional when he's there and when he's not there. I think they're like 8-0 when he plays, and I don't think, obviously, it's good when he's not there that they seem to lose more games of footy, but his ability just to hit the corridor, as we see it again, the Lions here, they've got to the corridor, such a dangerous position for them.
0: It's a good kick from Will Ashcroft. Kyle Oman just double grabbed it, couldn't complete the mark. Follow-up work was there from Leicester. Levi Ashcroft now. Logan Morris has it up against the boundary, right pocket. Oh. Floating! Logan Morris kicks 7 of the best in the round 13 Q Clash. He's got his first in the round 23 edition. Lions 3-3-21, Suns 2-4-16, Triple M Bunnings Trade Scoreboard. 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
2: Yeah, Triple M Harvey Norman replay. They went inside 50, should have taken a mark in the end, Loman, couldn't get it. For Logan Morris, you speak about being the Maccas King. He is the Lion King. It's his team now. He's exceptional at the age of 20, 21 years. He's the main man inside 50. He's kicked that. That's Jason Akinmanis-like from the boundary at the other end of the ground. He's just kicked a drop punt around the corner from about 45 right on the boundary line. Exceptional goal from the big man.
1: 52nd goal for the year. Had been superb.
0: All back in the middle for McDonald's and Remote Order. Triple M Rocks footy. It's his best year ever in terms of goals. And here goes Zorko exploding off halfback. Oscar Allen, mark paid. The Lions looking to kick 2 in a minute. Oscar Allen to go back from 35 on a 45-degree angle.
1: Yeah, it was brilliant. Again, Zorko off halfback. That penetrating run that he has. And just love watching him stream through the middle of the ground. Puts the ball out to his teammates' advantage. And this is a really big kick for Oscar Allen. We keep talking about his position in the side, coming back from serious injury this year. This is a big moment for him.
0: Well, if you can only fit 3 of the tall forwards in, Hipwood's got one, Fort's got one, and Morris has one. Let's see if Oscar Allen can make life difficult. Crosses 50, the former West Coast Eagle made the move across country in the off-season. He's got it. So the selection table becomes muddier for the Brisbane Lions. 4-3-27. They lead the Gold Coast Suns 2-4-16 on the Triple M Bunnings trade scoreboard.
2: He goes back and nails that goal. But on the Triple M Harvey Norman replay, Blackie, you have a look at Mac Andrew here on the mark. That's a bloke who is disinterested and doesn't want to be out there. If he had to put his hands up and actually put them up to make him kick over it, he probably touches that ball in the end. He stood there with his hands on his hips, and then he put him out sideways almost like an aeroplane, Ken Hinckley style on the mark.
3: Yeah.
2: And he goes back and kicks it over his head, Oscar Allen. But if he puts his hands up, he probably touches that footy. But that's a little bit of where the Gold Coast Suns are at this season. They just look disinterested at times. Great ball movement from Brisbane out of the middle.
1: So those little things, isn't it, Rock? It's a really important thing as we see Tuke Miller getting his left ankle re-strapped here.
0: Let's go down to Georgie Parker for Bob Jane Team Arts. Georgie?
4: Yeah, Tuke Miller's done a wonderful job on Lockie Neal. Both of them actually had their left ankles looked at. Lockie had his with the physio. He just went straight back into his boot and on the field. Tuke Miller's getting it strapped. I don't think he even had it strapped to begin with, which is unusual for AFL players. But Tommy, it was a good try at the stat of Dane Zorko. It was actually 9-0 when he does play. 5 wins, 5 losses when he's not playing.
2: Oh, she's here.
0: Georgie Parker lands one on the chin of Tom Rockliffe.
2: Red Zed Lending Stats.
0: That's very nice work, Georgie. Bob Jane Teamart's epic drive sale is on now, bobjane.com.au.
1: See that? She said, nice try, Tom.
0: Yes, she tommed him. She tommed him.
1: She almost champed him.
0: That's like champing him.
2: When you haven't said a word in the first quarter, you've got time to study.
0: Welcome to the team, Georgie. If Tom Rockliffe's having shots at you, you're officially a part of it. As the Lions move things forward, they're blocked at half back by the Gold Coast Suns. Dan Rioli stood in the way, went wide, found Jeffrey, left half back. Hands off to Will Powell. Game 150. Jed Walter just managing to get a fingertip to the ball.
2: No.
0: It's going to be
2: a paid deliberate.
0: Insufficient intent to keep it in from Jed Walter. This rule.
2: Well, he's tried to save the footy. He couldn't have got to it. He did actually genuinely try and tap it back in, but it dribbles out of bounds, and it's an automatic tell if the player dives.
0: Big contest. Ballard got crunched by Allen. Again, the Suns move it forward to left half forward. Not going anywhere in the tackle. We'll have a ball up.
10: This way, guys.
0: 11 points the margin in favour of the home side as the sun begins to set here in the River City. It's a beautiful afternoon for football. We are keeping an eye out for showers in the next hour or so as Will Ashcroft exploded away from the contest, sent it inside 50. Collins went to hands and knees. Again, Ballard is just smashed by Oscar Allen. A tough couple of minutes for Charlie Ballard. We'll have a ball up at right half forward.
1: Oscar Allen's got himself into the game now. He's kicked the goals, had a couple of nice tackles. He feels a part of the action now.
0: Jeffrey brought down by Berry. That'll be holding the ball. There was a casualness to it from Joel Jeffrey, and Jared Berry doesn't do anything casually. Pinged him 45 out.
2: Just thought he had more time and space. He sort of just wandered in his back half, didn't he? He thought he had time to get away from the contest. There was always going to be pressure around that. A ball up inside 50. He just wandered. He didn't really put his foot down. Jared Berry closed the space, executes a great tackle. Go back and nail this one for his confidence.
0: Had a good win in game 200 last week. Jared Berry, a much-loved figure around this football club. You talk about the revival of under Chris Fagan. A lot of people put it down to that draft year where Hugh McCluggage and Jared Berry arrived. And it's been nothing but upside from there. Not his strong suit, though. He's missed to the right-hand side, Jared Berry. So 4-4-28 the Lions. 2-4-16 Gold Coast Suns on the Triple M Bunnings trade scoreboard. 12 and a half to play.
10: Stand
0: in the second quarter.
2: They've got to get going here, the Gold Coast Suns. Brisbane are starting to flex their muscle, play that front half game that they love to play as they go risky down the corridor.
0: It's a brave kick. Powell made it work. Now Bailey Humphrey has space to operate right through the heart of the Gabba. The boy from Mully. One bounce, two bounce, pulled the kick, saw Jed Walter out the corner of his eye. Jed turned blind like a cricket player running to the non-strikers end and not knowing where the fielder was.
2: It was like a Kenworth prime mover trying to turn around then, the big fella. Turn whatsoever.
0: All spills over. It was like the QE2 reversing into circular key. It wasn't working.
1: It was a horrible kick, let's be honest. It didn't do him any favours.
0: Boundary throw in left forward pocket for the Suns. They trail by 12 points. Christian Petrarca unsighted so far in this affair as Berry gave it to Will Ashcroft, who just moved it forward. Ball in dispute at the 50 for the Suns. Adansel, Closey, Collins, all this happening on the outer side. Jakey Rogers lowers his eyes. Petrarca went one-handed. Rao, been best of field, squares the kick. King, Long. Benny Long takes a mark, 25 out directly in front.
1: Yeah, Matty Rao is just making things happen, isn't he? It's not pretty, but it's bullish. He wins that contested footy, and a couple of times now he's gone inside forward 50 with a bit of a, dare I say, a bit of a hack kick. But it's amazing when it makes his forwards play in front and things happen on the back. But he's been superb. Matty Rao up to 15 touches now.
0: Ben Long kicked the first of the game for the Suns. Margins 12 points. He's missed an absolute gimme.
2: Two in this quarter, isn't it? 30 metres out, directly in front. They've missed both their opportunities. They go back and nail
0: it. It's going to be 50.
1: Leo Lombard, umpire, instructed him to stand, but he didn't. He left the area, and that's 50 every day of the week.
0: So Levi Ashcroft's going to be taken to the heart of the Gabba. Ben Long will take the stand.
2: Coach killer if Brisbane go forward and kick one here. They've
0: gone wide. Fletcher, Sean, Answorth. Heaves one. Draper, the tall target. Ballard and Reed got there to spoil. Allen just pushed it forward towards Zach Bailey, who danced through the contest. McKenna with a hook kick. Reed should mark right on the goal line for the Suns in defence. 11 minutes to go in the second term. The Brisbane Lions lead this one by 11 points on the Triple M Bunnings Trade Scoreboard. 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
2: Turn it over.
0: The Suns have put it in the lap of the two-time Brownlow medalist, Lockie Neal.
2: So much better from the Gold Coast Suns when they execute that, hit the corridor. They do look good, but they just butchered that kick, kicked it straight over his head. Lockie Neal had more time than he thought. He could have really balanced up and nailed that one.
0: He let them off the hook there, Blackie.
1: That was his first kick for the game. He's had five handballs, but that perceived pressure that Tuke Miller's been putting on him.
11: Pushing the back, Gold Coast.
0: There's a free kick that's going to go to Closey here as
11: Sam, you'll kick here.
0: Sam Closey is going to be given a free kick on the outer side for a push in the back. So the Suns have the football. They trail it by 12 points. The pressure's been there, though, from a team that has struggled to deliver that for a lot of this season, particularly in the back half. So much expectation after a finals appearance for the first time in 2025.
2: Triple M Red Z leading stats. Pressure factor for the Lions, 199. Gold Coast, 181. So Lions are certainly lifted there, and we know that they win games of footy when they're above the AFL average, which they are at the moment.
0: Dunkley got wrapped up in a good tackle from Jeffrey. Left half forward, we'll have a ball up.
2: Lohman, he hasn't got going yet today either. He's had a really big...
0: out of bounds on the full, the quick kick from Lombard. Leicester, short pass. Levi Ashcroft squares the ball to Zach Bailey. This all happening at centre-half back for the Lions. Bailey goes back to Levi Ashcroft. Charlie Cameron, wider. We're still waiting for that new celebration song in honour of his new son, Arthur, who arrived during the week. He's changed from Country Road to the theme song for the kids' TV show, Arthur.
2: Blackie pumped it out.
0: Blackie cannot wait.
1: Wait for it.
0: Levi Ashcroft.
2: Again, Levi this time. He takes two steps, takes a bounce.
0: Drop marked by Dunkley on the outer side. Forced to just dump kick down the line. You heard the umpires mic'd up exclusively for Triple M footy calling touched, and we'll have a boundary thrown at right half forward for the Lions.
1: It's often an anxious thing when you get the ball, take the bounce straight away. When you're feeling a bit of pressure, it's not a good thing because your eyes obviously go to the ground for that moment and you miss the opportunity ahead of the play. So take your ground.
0: Noah Anderson just wants to move it forward. Here's Christian Petrarca with a shovel handball inboard. Finds Rogers. He kept it moving forward. Ethan Reed, quick pickup. Anderson's run continued. They've done this by hands. There's been a free kick, and it looks like Noah Anderson. Who's that down in back play? Yeah. Ethan Reed?
11: Your kick, it's downfield. Contact Anderson. On Anderson.
0: Noah Anderson very slow to his feet. We'll have to have a look on the Triple MRV Norman replay.
2: Darcy Gardner, I think it was.
11: Downfield, Noah.
0: Downfield.
11: Thank you.
0: It's going to be taken by Leo Lombard.
1: See in the Harvey Norman replay, it was Darcy Gardner.
2: Jared Berry.
0: Darcy Gardner has run straight through the front of Noah Anderson.
1: Old-fashioned shirt front.
2: I'm not sure it's a free kick, though, is it, Blackie?
0: It was physical footy. I don't expect any review as Lombard fires from 50. He's pushed it out right. Darcy Gardner who offended has got back on the line to try and make amends, and it's seen through for a minor score. 2-6-18 now the Suns. Lions 4-5-29 on the Triple M Bunnings trade scoreboard.
2: Ball comes back in quickly to Bailey, who gives it to Ashcroft, and they're away through the, on the outer side. Zach Bailey long, intercept mark though, coming back. Charlie Ballard takes the intercept mark at centre-half back, outer side. Gold Coast Suns into the corridor. Miller uncontested to the outer side. He's got Will Power full of run. Just cruising down the wing, goes long, centre-half forward. Long, Gardner, good contest, comes to ground. Goes inside 50. Kick. Goulburn couldn't complete the mark inside 50. Good pressure from Brisbane. This one will be held up. Good passage of play, though, from the Gold Coast Suns.
0: Good passage of calling there from Tom Rockliffe on Triple M Footy Blackies.
1: Is that BT or Tommy Rockliffe?
2: Richard Champions.
0: There was a little glance down at the paper when Lockie Goulburn got the footy, but that's okay.
2: wasn't actually sure who it was.
0: Yeah, no. It will be there.
11: Can move up at the line.
1: Didn't have the binoculars as well, Rob.
11: Keep going.
2: Still got young eyes.
11: Keep going.
0: It's a free kick on the outer side. Lasso free kick to the Suns. Sam Closey with football in hand. Just going to drive a kick to that left forward pocket. Caught behind was Moyle. Berry got it back to Andrews. Will Ashcroft, quick hands, Wilmot. The hands are so slick of this Brisbane Lions outfit. Hipwood hooked it around the body. Bailey's caught in a big Lombard tackle. Should have been holding the football. Umpire said play on. Petrarca seen bugger all of it and gets hammered. Christian Petrarca. Listen to the cheers for the tackle from Hipwood. Lions now rolling forward. Collins, last line of defence, cuts them off at right half back. Now come the Suns the other way. Noble sees something he likes out wide. It's long in space. Marks at 45. And he's going to take some air out of it and go back and have a shot.
1: Yeah, it's an important kick. They've won the inside 50 count 11-6 now in this second quarter. They have the Suns, but they haven't scored a goal. Brisbane have kicked a couple. So they really need to get some bang for buck for their effort going inside 50.
0: Ben Long has one, should have two. Missed an absolute sitter from directly in front a few moments ago. The boos ring out for Long as he crosses 50 and again hangs it out to the right. So the Suns not making the most of their opportunities on the Triple M Bunnings trade scoreboard.
2: When you're calling one out, you want a lot of goals. And we're getting no goals, unfortunately, for you, Flatters, as Brisbane bring it back in. Will Ashcroft through the corridor. Unfortunately, neither team impacting the scoreboard. They're both getting opportunities. They're getting good looks, good set shots as we see Brisbane start to transition the footy through composed possession.
0: Oh, bit of a mess up on the outer side between the lines, but Will Ashcroft there to link up. He's had an early bounce. There's a downfield free kick. The mark was taken by Charlie Cameron. He's 80 from home. The Gabba crowd says he was being held on to. Charlie's going to drive it in. The tall timber's there for the Lions. Loman Rayner! It was a double act in the skies. Neither of them could bring it down. Noble went back into trouble. Morris picked it up. Thought he was tackled high. Going to have a ball up. 20 out from the Lions goal.
1: Lucky drove his legs back into pressure. Bit Johnny Noble. Had teammates out wide. Need a left-hand handball flick out wide, but ball up inside 50 for the Lions.
0: Draper and Moyle. Rioli. The kick lands with Zorko at 45. It's going to drift towards the goal square. Morris had to go against three or four Suns. Adam still wanders across the line for a rush behind. So the margin is 11 points, 30 plays 19 on the Triple M Bunnings trade scoreboard. And Rock, don't forget, Ream Hot Water is built for tough for Aussie conditions. When it comes to water heating, ask your plumber to install a ream.
2: Yeah, Gold Coast Suns, they need to get some composure. I'd love to see them take the corridor on. They've done it a couple of times and got it on wide on this exit. But to open Brisbane up, you need to play their game against them. You need to hit the corridor, particularly the gap, and give your forwards an opportunity. And they just go wide, invite some pressure, allows them to set up behind the footy. And they've probably won this quarter. They've with disposals, inside 50, territory battle, everything that they want, but just not scoreboard. They continue to miss opportunities inside 50.
0: Still 4 minutes and a half to play in this second quarter. Scores were level at quarter time, but Lions have just stretched it out to 11 points. Ball up, out of side. Draper brought it corridor. Raynal was strong. Bailey spun through the tackle. Kept it moving forward. Levi Ashcroft. This is Harlem Globetrotter stuff from the Lions. Cameron. Collins was super brave.
10: Advantage.
0: He missed last week with it after a heavy knock against the D's. Sam Collins is back on his feet. And the Suns have some room to operate on the near side in Goulburn. Not much down the line, so he's forced back corridor. Lombard has to stand under a high ball, marks on the logo. Room inside forward 50. King wants it long. Don't know if Lombard's got the journey from there. He's called the play on. Going to laser one and find Goulburn.
1: Wouldn't be surprised if Sam Collins has to come off from a HIA here. We see the doctor run out to him now. He got a heavy hit to the back of the head.
0: We'll have a look at that on the Triple M Harvey Norman replay when we get a moment. Goulburn is going to drive it in King's direction, but Gardner's going to sit under this, and Darcy Ford is there as well. It's too easy. Jed Walter nowhere to be seen. Ashcroft to Zorko, the corner.

0: Oh, he's dropped it. He's dropped an absolute sitter. Maybe there is something awry with the big Suns defender as Reed is wrapped up in a tackle, 30 out directly in front of the Lions' goal for a ball up.
1: Really bizarre by Charlie Cameron then. He had the corridor, could have taken a bounce and just kicked a check side inside 50. It was really bizarre delivery.
0: Reed, wobbly kick, went through the legs of Wilmot. Goulburn's been good for the Suns. Rogers was clean. Just chipped the ball forward, Draper v Long. Long did enough to affect Draper. The big ruckman. Oh, Long, strong. Should have been holding the ball. Fletcher was legged. Rogers' pressure's good on Answorth, and the Suns have lifted. Ball up right half forward.
1: They have. That's a great contest. I love watching Benny Long go into a contest, whether it's to win the ball or tackle. He's all in and really took Sam Draper hard to the ground there. Brilliant footy.
0: Triple M C-Bus Super special comments. 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C-Bus Super, build your something the smart way. As Bailey picked the ball up cleanly and then let it out. Rioli, Anderson has Cameron hunting, had to get rid of it and landed with Wilmot. Fletcher went backwards to Zorko. Lombard got to him. Jake Rogers with the Lohman haircut to King, who marks 30 out, not much angle to speak of. Really important set shot coming up for the Suns.
1: Massive, isn't it? Massive. Must kick this, Benny Long, Benny King, I should say. And it's on the back of the pressure through the middle of the ground of the Gold Coast Suns. We've said a couple of times they've really owned the territory battle inside 50 to second turn, but have not kicked the score. It's a massive kick.
0: He kicked 41 goals in his first 13 games this season. And in his next eight, he kicked just 14. It's been a season of two halves for the spearhead. But he's got it when it matters. A big goal for the Gold Coast Suns. Their first of the second quarter on the Triple M Bunnings Trade scoreboard. And it cuts the margin back to 5 points.
1: Yeah, great pressure from both teams. And Brisbane initially to force Gold Coast into a mistake. And then Triple M Harvey Norman replay. It was the same again. They continue to come. I think it was Charlie Cameron laid a good tackle. Wilmot gave it to Fletcher. He gave it back to Zorko. And then he just didn't dispose of the footy. Rogers, I think it was, came flying. Lombard. Came flying from half forward, put the pressure on Zorko, got it in, and he had the right matchup, King, on Darcy Gardner. He'd swapped from Harris Andrews, got the one-on-one, takes a strong mark. He was positioned perfectly, and we know that he goes back and nails them generally. He's a very, very good set shot.
0: Still in the hunt for the Coleman, six behind Charlie Curnow. Bob Jane Teamhouse, Georgie Parker.
2: Yeah, Sam Collins had that head knock. He initially told the physio, no, go away, I'm not coming off. But then the doctor got the physio back out there. He's just gone down to the rooms to a HIA. Yeah.
0: Nice work, Georgie. Bob Jane Teamhouse, ball back in the middle for McDonald's and Remont Water, and Zorko is collared.
1: Matty Rail again, he won the clearance, he was off to the races, went to handball the footy. Zorko came forward, put some good pressure on.
0: Jeffrey, likewise with some good pressure at left half back. Slow to his feet is Dunkley, copped a heavy knock. Powell, inside forward 50 for the Brisbane Lions. Bailey hunts the football. Just no one can lay a finger on Zach Bailey as he danced through the stoppage. Dunkley sent it high inside forward 50. Ballard pursued by Charlie Cameron. Now Powell, this all happening on the goal line for the Lions. Hipwood trying to keep it in. Ballard couldn't be happier to rush through a behind. 31 plays, 25, a six-point margin to the home side. And here's Tom Rockliffe to pick up the play-by-play from the restart.
1: Here we go. Bodie Ulan to kick the footy back in for the Gold Coast Suns. Minute 17 on the clock. They control the footy well here. They can get the last score of this quarter. Goes long to the outer side. Big contest. The ruckman go at it. Darcy Ford brings it to ground. Zach Bailey at ground level. Clever. Will Ashcroft takes a bounce after one step again. Delivers inside 50. No one there. Cam Rainer picks up the footy. Takes on one. Takes on two. Snaps. Goal! Rainer! Outstanding from Brisbane. A good way to finish the quarter. His first of the afternoon. Brisbane moves 5-7-37, Gold Coast 3-7 on the Triple M Bunnings Trade scoreboard.
3: Beautiful rock, beautifully caught, and beautiful bit of play there for the Brisbane Lions. We see here on the Harvey Norman replay, it was a kick out from fullback for the Gold Coast Suns. A bit of a nothing kick in the end, and Brisbane just outside their forward 50 turned the ball over to Will Ashcroft. As you said, ran and bounced after one and a half steps again. It's a real habit in his game, which I'd love to see him lose. And Cam Rainer, who's been really instrumental in this game so far,
4: jump in.
3: He broke a tackle and finished lovely inside the forward pocket for the Lions. So big goal to finish the second quarter.
0: Tell you what about Tom Rockliffe? Used to make things happen on the field. You hand him the play-by-play for a moment, and suddenly the game comes to life.

0: out of the middle again. Flexes his muscle, delivers deep inside 50. King on the move. Andrews, big fist. Fletcher at ground level, clears for Brisbane. Only as far as Noble. Takes the intercept mark around 60 from home. Short little pass to Bailey Humphrey. 51, Dane Zorko on the mark. Probably needs to find another one inside 50. Matty Rowell out of the middle. He's been outstanding. Bailey Humphrey in sideways. Yulin takes a mark, plays on, delivers deep. Top of the goal square. Good contest. Petrarca at ground level. Berry mops up for the Lions. Only as far as Jeffries, I think it is, on the outer side. Takes the intercept mark.
1: Call it, Rock.
0: He's going to go back.
1: It's going to be a kick after the siren. You've got to build this one up, Rock.
0: He's going to have a set shot. Will Ashcroft stands on the mark, 48 metres from home. The siren about to sound. The umpire's going to make his way behind him. This is a massive kick in the context. Joel Jeffrey, 48 metres, takes 2 steps to the side to give himself a little bit of a run out. The Lions faithful on their feet, full of booze. Joel Jeffrey making his way in now. Takes 2 steps out. Goes bang from right on 50. Just pushed it to the outer side. No score. Lions celebrate. That'll take us to halftime. The Brisbane Lions 5-7-37. The Gold Coast 3-7-25. 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
6: 92.5 Triple M Gold, Gold Coast traffic.
7: Still those ongoing delays at the moment on the Gold Coast, however, with very heavy run there in each direction through Surfers Paradise. At least 15-minute delays there each direction as you're coming through Surfers. The run on the Pacific Motorway not looking too bad. It is still mostly clear. Few delays still around Narang Broadbeach Road and also Southport Burley Road, though, in each direction. Census night was Tuesday, the 11th of August. There's still time to complete. In the census, every answer matters, authorised by the Australian Bureau of Statistics in Canberra. 92.5 Triple M Gold. It's the Gold Coast Original.
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15: Hey there, I'm Brett Thomas. St Kilda's slim wildcard hopes are still alive, taking care of the Tigers by 55 points in front of a modest MCG crowd. Mitch Owens kicked a career-high 5 goals and told Fox Footy he'll be barracking for the Bulldogs to beat the Blues tomorrow.
16: Yeah, I'll be watching. I'll be pretty nervous watching, so hopefully the doggies get up.
17: How did you feel when they rested the Bond? What was that news like?
16: Yeah, it was not good. Went straight on the group chat, like, oh no.
15: To cricket, Bangladesh is in a strong position to win its first ever test in Australia on day 3 in Darwin. 228 runs behind to start their second innings. Aussie openers Jake Weatherald and Travis Head were bowled early, while Steve Smith survived a review for caught behind. Brad Haddon telling us the tourists are well on top.
18: Bangladesh have won too many sessions. They put back-to-back good sessions together. Australia have to find a way to win this last session.
15: A short time ago, the Aussies 3 for 118, trailing by 110 runs.
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19: Partly cloudy today, a top of 17. 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
1: Halftime at the Gabba on a Saturday evening. Q Clash 31, the home side, celebrating their coach, Chris Fagan, who becomes the all-time games coach of the Brisbane Lions in game 238. They have a 12-point lead at the main break, 5-7-37 over the Gold Coast Suns, 3-7-25. Liam Flanagan here, Tom Rockliffe, Simon Black and Georgie Parker. That's your cool team for this one. But all the chat after that second quarter, Simon Black, is about our man Tom Rockliffe and the play-by-play clinic that he put on late in that quarter. Calling one out today, and Tom Rockliffe, you picked it up, and Cam Roney, you probably called goal of the game thus far.
0: Yeah, I mean, that's just what I do, isn't it? Like, he's had that influence. I mean, if there is, wherever Richard Champion is, he's going to have a couple of sleepless nights, because he may not have a job going forward on the airways, unfortunately, for him, which, I mean, yeah, you have a day off. Yep. That's what can happen. Well, and he's taken a rest when he shouldn't have.
1: I will give you a heads up. You don't get to call the two sides you're most familiar with every week. Some weeks you will have to do a preparation and actually learn the 23 players from the other clubs as well. But, look, an arm wrestle of a first half, Blackie, in Triple M Red Z Lending Stats. I mean, Matt Rao has been one of the outstanding players on the field, but it has been a genuine contest, an arm wrestle of sorts in that first half.
22: It sure has. And Matty Rao has continued his form from in Canberra last weekend. He's been superb with the 17 touches and 17 clearances to half time. So he's such a bull inside, as we know, and he's been the number one ranked player on the ground. Will Ashcroft for the Brisbane Lions has 19 touches, Zach Bailey 17 and Zorko 16. Matty Rao said 17, Bodie Euland 12 and Noah Anderson 11 through middle of the ground. It's been an interesting watch. Tuke Miller playing on Lachie Neale. He's kept Lachie Neale just to the 8 touches to half time, so he's kept him well below his usual standards. Some team stats, some red zetters for the teams. Inside 50s, plus 4 to the Gold Coast Suns, plus 1 clearance to the Suns, contested possessions, plus 10 in their favour as well. And another interesting one is just the marks. We know when Brisbane have a 100 plus marks, they win. It's just a definite thing, and they've had 50 to half time. So that's a stat I think the Gold Coast Suns going to limit the Brisbane Lions' uncontested marks in the second half. But it's been a really good quarter. Sorry, really good half, I should say. The Suns really own the territory in that second quarter, having 16 inside 50s to 11, but they just weren't efficient going forward, very clunky. So they're going to have to get better with their connection from midfield to forward, and I think they can. They're getting enough looks, and if fatigue kicks in, the game will open up, and I want to see Big Benny King and Ben Long up there and Jed Walder, plenty of movement. Give your midfielders plenty of looks with the ball going forward.
1: This is Triple M Footy Halftime for BHP. 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BHP, building local communities together. Rock, I mean, we spoke pre-game off-air about the fact that you actually hold the record for the most possessions in a single game here at the Gabba with 47. We know you didn't get the medal in that game and you're not happy about it, but are you at all worried about Matt Rao? Are you on Matt Rao watch yet? Are you concerned that Matt Rao, if he gets going and this game opens up and he starts to find a bit of uncontested footy, could threaten your 47 today?
3: No. What's he on? He's got to have 30 in the second half. The Will Ashcross leading all comers on the ground. He's had 19. He's more of a chance the way he stats up. He can get the 1-2s very often. If he stops taking a bounce after his first step every time, I think he's had 19 disposals. I reckon he's had 17 bounces today as well. If he takes him out of his game, he get the 1-2 and he might be able to get it, but no, I don't think so. 47 is pretty safe, I would have thought.
1: You two have really zeroed in on this bouncing thing. What's your beef?
3: Well, it's just, it takes your vision off what's unfolding up the field. So you're taught, and Blackie can speak to it more so than me as well, but as a midfielder, you're taught to see the option early and take your first option. It's generally the best one. If you bounce the footy, your vision darts down to the ground to watch the ball come back up. Something might have unfolded where you've been able to transition the footy, get an uncontested mark inside 50. By you taking a bounce, your forward is now out of position because he's reacted off you winning the footy. He's out, he's taken the lead, he might have a couple of metres. By the time you take that bounce and look back up, that space is gone, or he's misled and he's out of position now, and the play doesn't unfold and you have to make a rushed decision because the pressure comes at you once your eyes are off where you should deliver the footy.
22: And also, you've got 15 metres to run with the ball, so take that ground first and then assess as you are taking the 15 metres.
3: Take your first five. Take your first five hard. Me and Blackie, that's all we had. We had to take our first five really fast to get out. And yeah, well, that's all you've got. So you've got your five to get out. If you take them, then the play will unfold and it'll be an easier possession than you putting yourself under pressure.
22: Ultimately, it's about, you know, for me, it's more of a selfless thing being able to not bounce straight away. Assess what's in front of you. Like the handball. Handball shouldn't be 1-2. For me, handball is to get your teammate in a better position, get your team in a better position, and let him go. The old loop it up, get it back. I think it's for a lot of players over the last decade, it's a real selfish part of the game. I'm not saying it's more we're talking about his bouncing the footy, but he has been pulled up over time about the 1-2, and I agree with it. I've seen it many times where, again, to me, a pure handball is about getting your teammate in a better position to be able to then use the ball going forward.
1: It's the Triple M footy halftime for BHP. Strong communities don't happen by chance. They're built by people and partnerships that last. BHP building local communities together. Somebody that you can never accuse of being selfish with the way he plays is Matty Rao, but somehow he has found himself the subject of our Amy Klanger, and the lucky country isn't so lucky. It's lucky you're with Amy. Here's the Klanger from the first half of footy. Rao overran the football but got in after its second effort. Just his appetite for the contest is like not much we've seen before.
3: What would you go with, Blackie? Matty Rao trying to get the footy. A dog to a bone or a dog on heat?
1: Well, here he is. A dog on heat with a bone. Oh, he's lost the bone.
22: You've rattled him.
1: He's lost his bone.
3: He's a dog on heat, all right.
22: He thought about being a dog on heat rather than his bone.
1: He got too excited.
3: He got excited by his bone.
1: He started humping the furniture. Poor old Matty Rao. He's the last bloke that deserves that sort of treatment from the Triple M commentary box. But that's what happens when we are Richard Championless. When we don't have champs in here, who normally serves us up a clanger.
22: He does.
1: We have to go to Matty Rao, unfortunately. 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The other game going on at the moment is at Marvel Stadium tonight. Rock, what's the score there?
3: North Melbourne, 10-5-65. They did have a 20-point lead early in this one, but Geelong have flexed their muscles. They're 12-7-79, so a 14-point lead to the Cats.
1: All right, so Alistair Clarkson with some work to do at the three-quarter time break. Ooh, although
3: they've got a set shot.
1: Trimbath's just taken a mark with not much angle to speak of, so he'll go back to have a set shot to cut that margin back to single digits. Meanwhile, up in the NT, for the cricket fans out there, Australia providing something of a fight back. They still trail Bangladesh by 88 runs and they're 4-for-140 in their second dig, with Green not out at 34 and Carey not out 7. So we'll keep you across that as that game continues on. We'll take a break here, come back on the other side. The third term of Q Clash 31. The Gold Coast Suns trailing the Brisbane Lions by 12 points in a low-scoring affair. Will it open up in the second half? We'll find out after the break. The McDonald's and Remont Water, Triple M rocks footy.
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17: Both sides back out on the ground. Getting ready for the second half here at the Gabba. Beautiful conditions on this Saturday evening. We are keeping our eyes on the skies as we expect some light showers to potentially come through at the back half of this third term. Q-Class 31. The Lions with a 12-point lead at the main break. 5-7-37 Brisbane. Gold Coast 3-7-25. Liam Flanagan here alongside Tom Rockliffe, Simon Black, Georgie Parker for Bob JT Marts is boundary side. As the Lions celebrate their great coach Chris Fagan, who tonight goes clear of Lee Matthews in game 238 as the coach of this club. Two premierships to his name. Will they add a third? With what we've seen over the last couple of weeks heading into finals, you still think they're favourites going into the final series, Rock?
18: I think so. Last Friday night, they were super impressive. They haven't reached those heights yet. You'd expect them to get going in this second half. They'd want to put up a really good performance. There's some players, as we said, there's going to be selection pressure on, so they're going to want to get back into this one and make sure it's a big second half.
17: Georgie Parker for Bob JT Marts.
19: Sam Collins passed that HIA, so he's about to start here in this second half, so that's good, but I might need that rain jacket after all because a few ominous clouds coming over, so the temperature dropped a few degrees as well, so I'll keep her updated on the weather conditions as they progress.
17: Nice work, Georgie. Bob JT Marts, epic drive sale is on now, bobjane.com.au. 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Here's Tom Rockliffe to get us underway in the third term. Let's see how he goes from the start of a quarter.
18: Zach Bailey, Matty Rao was out. He thought he'd run the clearance. Zach Bailey wins a free kick. Gives it to Ryan Lester coming flying past. Delivers deep inside 50. Mac Andrew gets rid of his opponent. Ball comes to ground. Will Power picks the footy up. Loman tackle holding the ball. Pretty stiff. It's a hot one. Loman loves it. Gets up. Gives Cam Rayner a big chest. Will Powell looks at the umpire. Pretty hot holding the ball, Simon Black.
14: Yeah, it sure was. He hasn't had any influence in this game so far. Bodie Ulan's had the matchup on Kyle Loman. Done a superb job. Has been great all year, has Bodie Ulan for the Gold Coast Suns. So, big kick. He's only had the one kick so far, Kyle Loman. So, this will kickstart his evening.
18: 35 metres out, 45 degree angle. Loman on his way in. Perfect start for the Lions.
14: Gosh.
18: Oh, he shanked it. He's missed everything. Off the side of his boot, Will Powell.
20: Stand.
18: footy gods, maybe. He's put it out. Front row. Not a great kick from Lohman. Dan Rioli to bring the footy back in.
17: Obviously didn't know Tom Rockliffe was calling the action.
18: Gold Coast, Rioli brings it outside 50, looking for Yulin. Bailey makes a good contest, wins the footy back, centre-half forward, gives it to Dunkley in the corridor to Wilmot. Wilmot delivers high, inside 50, Lohman again. Good contest, footy comes to ground. Rioli wrapped up, strong tackle, holding the ball as well. Again, Ashcroft of the Levi variety. Again, a really hot holding the ball inside 50. Dan Rioli turned into trouble. May have caught one high.
14: He's not happy about it, Rock. That was over the shoulder. That was a free kick, and the umpire elected to pay it the other way.
18: Levi Ashcroft, 15 metres out, tight angle. Going to snap around on the left boot. Looks up at the scoreboard. A bit of me time in the mirror. Goes bang. Nails the first for Brisbane to start this third quarter. Levi Ashcroft goes whack. Brisbane 6-7-43. The Gold Coast Suns 3-7-25 on the Triple M Toyota Tundra scoreboard.
14: Yeah, beautifully caught, Rock. Advantage Brisbane. Great start by them. We see a couple of forward entries inside forward 50. We see the Harwin on replay. The umpire there had a pretty good angle up. He obviously thought that Levi's tackle on Dan Rioli was not over the shoulder. Dan Rioli thought it was. He tried to play for the free kick, but it rewarded the tackle in that instance. And yeah, great first goal from Levi Ashcroft to start this second half.
17: So the Lions have jumped the better in the second half. 6-7-43 plays 3-7-25. Triple M Toyota Tundra scoreboard. Toyota Tundra ready for everything, of course. The Marcus Ashcroft medal will go to the player judge best of field in tonight's clash. All back in the middle for McDonald's and Remo Order. Triple M rocks footy. Noah Anderson with a good clearance for the Suns inside forward 50. King dropped the chest mark. Ball came to Humphrey. Got one this game already. He's pushed this one across the face. Still the game. Feels like it's in the balance, Blackie.
14: It does, but Gold Coast is going to be far more efficient going inside 50. Fun as a Red Zed landing stats, less than 10% goal efficiency from their 30 inside 50s for the game. So their connection's been very poor, and their finishing has too as well.
17: Just not making the most of their opportunities. The ball's come to centre wing where Mac Andrew and Matt Rao raffle it. Dunkley gets a hold of Andrew, and we'll have a ball up centre wing right in front of the Triple M commentary box.
18: Dunkley still going with Rao around the contest. They haven't dropped that match up.
17: Moyle took it out of the ruck against Draper. Moved it forward. Petrarca gave it to the running Lombard. They've healed their differences inside forward 50. Lombard's kick is ideal. And King marks in space. 40 out, 45 degree angle on the outer side.
14: It's almost undefendable, isn't it? That speed of ball movement from one side of the ground. Take the marker half forward. Give it to the run on the way past. And there's all that space out the other side there. Well positioned from Leo Lombard and Ben King. This is a massive kick. This is a really big kick for his side to start the second half.
17: Has one to cut the margin back to 11 points. Doesn't like it. Yes, he does. He had a bit of a lean going, but Ben King's got two and the margin's back to 11 points. So one goal apiece in this third term on the Triple M Toyota Tundra scoreboard. Toyota Tundra ready for everything.
18: Yeah, Ben King kicked his second for the night. He hasn't touched the footy a lot, but he's made most of those opportunities when he's had them inside 50. And again, Triple M Harvey Norman replay. It was a quick kick from the stoppage. Petrarca just playing front shoulder. Took the mark. Handball to Lombard coming past. It was a sensational kick inside 50. Harris Andrews was positioned really, really well, but there was nothing he could do. King laced out. And you'd imagine maybe second last game for the Gold Coast Suns as well. He still hasn't put pen to paper, which is a sure tell that he may be on the move with only one game to go. So a world of confidence, and that'll do the Gold Coast Suns a world of good to start this second half.
17: Whispers in the media of a move to Hawthorn in the off-season for Ben King. Meantime, ball back in the middle for Remot Water and McDonald's inside 450. The Suns go again, intercepted by Andrews, who plays on quickly. Gave it to Lester. Handball, Rayner at centre-half back. Loopy one to Zorko. Was patient, waited for Rayner to come back. Gave it to him on the overlap run. Kicks out wide, ball goes to ground. It's a foot race between Powell and Charlie Cameron. The ball has its own say in the contest. Going to ground was Yulin. Oh. Closey, clever kick from McKenna. Yeah. Real Irish type stuff. Hipwood with it. Good side for the left footer. Goes backward. Levi Ashcroft wants his right foot. Gave it back to Hipwood, who slipped over. Somehow got boot to ball. Now it's Lohman. Cobra Kai bends it around the corner. Out of bounds on the full free kick. Suns right back pocket.
18: Troy Sotel's around the ground. Three-quarter time at Marvel Stadium, North Melbourne. We said they needed to get going. They have. They lead 89-88 at three-quarter time against the Cats.
17: We'll keep an eye on that one. Oh, no. Sam Collins has put it in the lap of Charlie Cameron. Handballs to Lohman. Opportunity for the Lions. Goal to Morris. A Sam Collins error leads to the easiest of second goals for Logan Morris. He's got two for the afternoon. And the Lions are back out to a 17-point lead on the Triple M Toyota Tundra Schoolboys.
14: Now, that's just too easy, isn't it? Just a real killer by Sam Collins for his team and having on replay. Trying to kick across goals to Big Mac Andrew. And just beautifully picked up by Charlie Cameron. Flick of handballs from him to Kyle Lehman to Logan Morris. Logan Morris just seems to have always been a really good spot to be on the end of, whether it's a mark or a handball receive, have a shot on goal. That's just a wasted opportunity for the Gold Coast Suns after kicking a goal a couple of minutes earlier. That really hurts. How can they respond out of the centre bounce here? Big, big centre clearance coming up.
18: He's come from the ground too, Sam Collins. We know he passed his concussion test, but he's made a fatal error on the last line there. He's having a look. And the worst thing was, it was his direct opponent who ends up with a footy and kicks it over the goal umpire's hat.
17: And with that, Logan Morris equals his ever best ever tally from a goal scoring perspective. Oh, quick clearance from the restart to the Suns, and Jed Waltz has come out the strong lead and marked 30 out directly in front. That was goal number 53 for Logan Morris. He's still got one regular season game to go plus finals, and he's already up to equal career best season.
14: Yeah, it's a brilliant output from him, isn't it? He's been superb all season long, very consistent.
17: As we see Jed Walter, who's starting to show a bit in the last couple of weeks. Lot of expectation, former number one draft pick. Responds. So it's back to, it's head to head, it's end to end, it's goal for goal stuff in this third term. Lions 7-7-49, Suns 5-8-38, margin back to 11 points, Triple M Toyota Tundra scoreboard.
18: Yeah, game's starting to open up, isn't it? We know how important centre bounce clearances are here, and both teams at the moment, whoever wins the centre bounce clearance is kicking the goal. Gold Coast Suns going inside 50 only a couple of times in this third quarter, Triple M Red Z Link stats, and they've got a result both times when they've gone inside 50. Noah Anderson, again, he's come over that side, Ned Moyle, so Brisbane need to reevaluate. This has been a big issue for the Gold Coast Suns all season long. They kick a goal and then they give up the next centre bounce clearance and almost a goal within the next couple of minutes. They need to find a way to either half this contest or win it here, the Gold Coast Suns, and get the footy going their way.
17: When the footy's on, you can't miss a moment. Get Macca's delivered for a 99-cent delivery fee only on the My Macca's app. Ball back in the middle. Will Ashcroft jumped into a tackle from Moyle. We'll have another ball up right in the heart of the gap.
18: Perfect result from the Gold Coast Suns.
17: Numbers now crowd the contest. Moyle brought it down. Dunkley and Anderson in a wrestle. Storming through was Adinsel. He was on the move quickly to Walter. Strong mark, 45 out, 45 degree angle.
14: Oh, that was beautiful play for Adinsel, wasn't it? Textbook stoppage craft through the contest, through the middle of the ground, that cricket block there at the Gabba. And once you get it through there, you had a good look on your forwards on this ground. It's such a fast exit from stoppage on the Gabba. Nice movement from Jed Walter inside forward 50. Big kick coming up.
17: He kicks two in a minute. It'll be a big fist pump from Jed. Crosses 50. Just hung this one out to the left, and it's not coming back. So the margin's back to 10 points. 49 plays 39. The game very much in the balance. Q Clash 31. As Zorko brings it back in for the Lions to the outer side with penetration.
14: You say the Gold Coast Suns should be in front. The amount of shots and easy shots that they've had on goal today. Been 10 points down. They really could be in front.
17: Berry drove it long to McKenna, who was outnumbered 3-1. Mac Andrew closed for a boundary throw into the outer side. Bob Jane Seamarts, Georgie Parker.
19: Bailey Humphrey got a corky in his right hip in the second quarter there. He's been on the bike every time he's come off. He's just still giving him a little bit of grief, just got some painkillers from the doctor, so maybe one to watch.
17: All right, nice work, Georgie. Bob Jane Seamarts' epic drive sale is on now. BobJane.com.au. Ball in dispute on the outer side of the Gabba. Berry with a shovel hand pass. Got it to Lohman, who fell over at the worst possible time. Rao, clumsy through the contest. It might work out. Still the ball tumbles around on the outer side of the Gabba. Levi Ashcroft finally puts boot to ball, and a mark is taken by Leicester. Chance to possess the football. The speed on the ball has remained in this third term. As Answorth goes short. Oh, that'll be 50. Adam Sewell just... he got sucked in by Zorko there. That's 300-plus games of experience, Rob.
18: Yeah, it certainly was. Zorko, he made it look like he was going to play on. He's going to be able to watch
17: and there's no one on the mark. Zorko fires! The little master's done it again! And he jogs to the bench with a wry smile and a point. Dane Zorko with a crafty, clever goal from 55.
18: Just a brain fart, and after brain fart there for the Gold Coast Suns, wasn't it? You've got to stay switched on. You give away the 50-metre penalty. Yes, there's not a great deal in it, but you do pull him back. Give him the 50-metre penalty. You've got to remain in the game. You've got to sprint forward. Make sure you're standing on the mark. Not one Gold Coast Suns player stands on the mark. Dane Zorko just waltzes in. He could have run another 10 metres, has a shot from 50. Really, really, really poor from the Gold Coast Suns. And that's what's lacked this year from them, just doing the little things right.
14: And it's also decisiveness, Lock. It's a tricky position on the ground there. Do I come forward off my opponent to allow Zorko to chip it to my opponent's size forward 50? But you've got to pull the trigger on that situation, and they didn't, and it left the big door open for him.
17: Dame Zorko, after tonight, will be just 5 games behind Simon Black for most games played for the Brisbane Lions. As the Suns link up to the near side. It's been an incredible career for the 5-time best and fairest, 2-time All-Australian, and it continues. Might have a third premiership in it as well, as Anderson goes down the line near side. Rouse hands to Lombard were good. Ignored Adam Saul. Lombard saw something he liked at centre half forward. Instead, it was Jeffrey taking a strong mark against Berry. 50 out directly in front.
14: That's a good change of angles, wasn't it? Good fastball movement. Like the way they Lombard drives his legs, gets out in a bit of space. Decisive kick across ground. And Joel Jeffrey and Ben Long, love watching them in a contest. They give everything they've got. They're tough, they're hard. Another big kick. Just seems like every moment going forward for the Suns at the moment, they've really got to take their opportunity. Brisbane are up and about.
17: Joel Jeffrey has gone all the way back to the centre circle for this shot on goal. He's a thumping kick of the football on the run. Generally pretty good from set shots, although he missed one in the first turn. Important moment. It's high. Is it going to get to the line? It won't. Walter Flew, Darcy Ford centre through for a minor score. 15 points the margin. Triple M Toyota Tundra scoreboard. Still 11 and a half minutes to play in the third term. Lions lead it by 15. There's a bit of a box on.
14: Yeah.
17: Is there, or was that just a coming together? Leicester v. Long. The Lions will come back into play. Dunkley too strong in the contest for Closey. Gets the free kick.
18: Oh, it's on in the corridor. It is on. 50-metre penalty. Ben Long, he's tackled Ryan Leicester again.
17: Let's see if the Suns learn from the mistake they made prior.
18: Yes, they have. Noah Anderson's already on the mark.
0: Stay in place, out place.
17: So the skipper for the Suns wasn't going to have the same mistake made again. The kick for McKenna was too hot. Noble intercepted. Now Adensil has it. Defensive 50. Goes to Rao. Took Miller. Has a handball on ahead. Rogers, better look out. Leicester got him. And then Wilmot got him.
14: Oh, brilliant.
17: Ferocious from the Lions.
14: Ryan Leicester's come forward there.
17: And Wilmot's taken off from the free kick. Long driving kick. Lohman waits down. Rayner stood in front. Ballard intercepts.
18: Exceptional intercept mark there from Ballard. That's what that's what he does really well. Takes those intercept marks.
17: Haven't seen a lot of that here for tonight. He's turned it over now. Kai Lohman in red hot form on his non-preferred left. Didn't back himself in. Wanted the right. Missed.
14: He's got four players in the corridor, all their arms in the air, thinking, how about Kai? How about have a look inside?
17: He's kicked 24 goals in the last 5 weeks, Kyle Oman. He is red hot, but on that occasion, he burnt some of his teammates. Minor score, 56 plays 40.
18: But this is just Gold Coast is letting themselves down. They should be in front. You called it before, Simon Black. It was Sam Collins that turned it over, and then Mac Andrew, handball it hits the turf. They're taking risks coming out, which you like. You want to hit the corridor, but there's no need to do it on your last line of defence, which you've done a couple of times.
17: Ballard's going to switch the play to the outer side. Noble. Right back pocket, everything in front of him on the ground at the moment. Short to Collins, still in their defensive 50.
14: Yeah, Redhead's only stats, Rock. Goals per inside 50. Brisbane tracking at 26%. Gold Coast Suns 14%. So their efficiency inside 50 just not up to the level.
17: Collins went wide. Answorth didn't bring the mark down. Jeffrey sideways. Anderson chipping ball ahead. Rogers and Lombard can work together, the two little men. Rogers kick to the pocket. Oh, Walter sort of went up half-hearted at the contest. Put over his head and we'll have a boundary thrown right forward pocket.
18: It's like he didn't know where the boundary line was. He was trying to keep the footy alive, make sure he tried to mark it, but he didn't do anything in the end. But another good transition from the Gold Coast Suns from their half, from their back half to their front half. Just again, lacking that inside 50 delivery, the money kick.
17: Tom Rockliffe on the Triple M Seabus Super special comments. Seabus Super, build your something the smart way. Boundary throwing, Suns forward 50. Will Ashcroft is wrapped up. What are his Triple M Red Z lending numbers? Blackie, he's averaging 33 disposals and a goal over the last eight rounds of football.
14: Yeah, he's up to 21 touches now. Flanders, 13 kicks, 8 handballs and kicked it behind.
17: He's going to be in the vicinity of those numbers again tonight as his brother Levi clears the danger. Sends it outside forward 50. The smother comes back in. Bailey gave it straight to Bailey Humphrey. Saw the name he liked and rewarded it. Noble. Oh, Jeffrey with a clever one. Rogers from the boundary. Tried to square it to a dangerous spot. Dunkley was waiting. Levi Ashcroft was clean. Gave it back to Dunkley, who's just going to hoof it 65 metres. And it's going to land in the lap of Bodie Yawn, who was waiting. Centre half forward for the Suns. Nothing but congestion and bodies ahead of the football. Not much movement either. Bodie Yulin drives it to a contest. Bailey Humphrey got a lot to do. Darcy Gardner with the fist sent it backwards over the line. Boundary throwing left forward pocket.
14: He's been superb again tonight, Bodie Yulin. He's had the Kyle Lohmann matchup. As we know, Kyle Lohmann has had a big year with the scoreboard. 46 goals so far. He's really blanketed Lohmann beautifully tonight.
17: Tell you what, the job Answorth did on Nick Watson last week might be outdone by what Bodie Yulin's doing tonight against Kai Lohmann. There is not a hotter, smaller forward in the competition right now than Kai Lohmann.
0: On the ball.
17: Free kick paid. Well, I thought Cam Rayner fired a handball out. The umpire said he didn't legally, so Big Ned Moyle will go back and have a set shot from 30 out, 45 degree angle.
18: Yeah, Triple M Harvey Norman replay. I think he just sort of threw it in the end, Cam Rayner. You watch it here, he never got great hold of it and just bobbles out, throws it. He didn't argue with the umpire. Free kick there, the big fella. Can he be the one that straightens the Gold Coast Suns up in front of goal? They've kicked 5-10 so far. Big Moyle, they need this one.
17: 60 hit-outs last week he had against the Giants.
14: Wow.
17: Really starting to find his feet. Oh, that has exploded off his foot. It's missed, but it's exploded off his foot. Minor score, 5-11-41 the Suns. They trail by 15 points on the Triple M Toyota Tundra scoreboard.
18: Wilmot to Bailey to the outer side. Brisbane quickly bring it back in. Good contest on the wing. Charlie Ballard again, he's starting to find his feet. The longer this game goes, the better it is. He spoils it, centre wing. We'll have a boundary throw in.
14: They're kicking themselves out of this game, the Suns, aren't they? They've had seven more inside 50s, but kicked 5 goals and 11. I've kept Lockie Neal in check tonight. He's still in the 8 touches. Only had 2 kicks and 6 handballs. Tuke Miller's done a superb job on him.
18: Ball comes back in. Moyle, front position, brings the footy down. Good contest. Rogers at ground level, wrapped up. Zorko, strong tackle. Draper, Moyle, do it all again. Ball gets thrown up. Berry wins it, kicks it forward to Lohmann. Playing in front, power, great pressure. Locked up. We'll have another ball up.
14: I don't remember the last time I've seen Lockie Neal halfway through the third quarter with 8 touches. Yeah, his job tonight, Tuke Miller, that he's done on him, has been absolutely brilliant. As good as I've seen for the last 5 years of any player. I just love watching the diligence that he's having. His footwork to stay with Lock's ability around the stoppages to move laterally and to get space is first class. But Tuke Miller's cat-like to stay with him. It's really impressive to watch.
18: Draper bangs it forward. Matty Rout first to the footy. Bailey comes forward, smothers the footy. We'll do it all again. Centre wing, boundary throw in.
17: You're talking about Lockie Neal there, Blackie. More clearances than any other player in the history of the league.
14: Yeah.
17: By about 100.
14: Yeah, maybe the first player in history to average 30 disposals in a game, I believe, as well. Well, he's not going to get there tonight from here. It's going to be a fair effort, Rock, when he's sitting on 8 at the moment. But that was a stat that was up for grabs. And I guess he's going to need a big weekend against the Pies next week based on how he's going tonight.
18: Draper gets it to the outside. Bailey wins a footy. Loman comes through, gives it up to Bailey. Zach Bailey delivers inside 50. Logan Morris chest. Great ball movement from the Brisbane Lions. Draper got it to the outside. Logan Morris takes a chest mark. About 30 from home. Tight angle.
17: That's it. They're going to start calling Tom Rockliffe golden tonsils. Because whenever he picks up the call, something exciting happens.
18: Here we go. Logan Morris around the corner. Around 30 from home.
3: End zone.
18: Snaps, makes good contact. Umpire doesn't move. Put it down. Number 3, Logan Morris. Been outstanding again for the Brisbane Lions in the front half. Takes them to 9-8-62. Gold Coast Suns 5-11-41 on the Triple M Toyota Tundra scoreboard.
14: Yeah, beautiful court, Rock. That's goal number 54 now for Logan Morris. And just his ability to snap from within 5 or 10 metres from the boundary is, I think, as good as anyone in the competition. He's so efficient and effective in those really tricky positions. See on Harvin on replay. Beautifully caught. Sam Draper got on the outside. Matty Rout did have the footy, but Jarrowberry, great pressure there. Loma got a handball out to Zach Bailey. We know how good a finisher Zach Bailey is going inside forward 50. He's the leading possession getter on the ground now for the Brisbane Lions. He's at 23. Matty Rout still the leading possession getter for the Gold Coast Suns with 21.
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17: Oh, he's doing credits. He's calling play-by-play. Put another zero on the invoice. Ball back in the middle for McDonald's and Ream Hot Water. Triple M Rocks footy. Simon Black and Liam Flanagan, Georgie Parker, passengers on the Tom Rockliffe bus this evening, being carried by the great man as Jared Berry dances towards 50. Great chase from Joel Jeffrey and wants to let Bez know about it.
14: Yeah, okay, it's a great chase, inspirational team lifting chase. Can that boost his side here? They just got to get some speed on the footy. Brisbane have clamped them here. They've held them up beautifully though.
17: 21 points the margin. If they kick straight, this game is not beyond the Gold Coast Suns. Jeffrey's going to force it down the outer side. Where a big pack forms. King was out the back, waited for the football, tried to tap it down to Anderson, who was outside. Numbers here for the Suns, but Will Ashcroft just tried to move it forward. Jeffrey stood in the way. Link up through the middle. Opportunity now. Rogers has runners in support. The handball was behind Adamsel. And they're the little mistakes that are costing the Suns right now. Morris, on the other hand, finds Levi Ashcroft. Bailey Humphrey hit him. Levi Ashcroft in all sorts behind play. Opportunity for Goldman. He's 70 from home. Levi Ashcroft still down. Goldman going to drive it to a dangerous spot. King nudged Andrews under it. Gave the free kick away.
18: And
17: free kick, Harris Andrews.
18: Should be 50 metres.
14: He hasn't played it, but he just does that so well, Harris. And you use speed, he just a little bit of a flop and brought the umpire into it. Really well played.
17: Oh, Levi Ashcroft felt every bit of Bailey Humphrey in that contest. Big breath out. And the Lions have it on the outer side. Football with Rayner called the play on. Driving kick down the line. Logan Morris got in front of Collins. Ball came back to him. Gave it to Oscar Allen. Oscar Allen now with it, 70 out, kicks to the pocket, good kick, finds Bailey on a strong lead, who marks 35 out on a tight angle.
18: Well thought out then for the big man, one of Oscar Allen, just composure, waited for the play to unfold. Zach Bailey, we've seen him last week, really struggling in this area of the game. He's going to snap from 45 though.
17: 30 goals, 19 this season, so the radar's been pretty good. It is a long way out. Just had the distance, but not the accuracy on this occasion. Lions move to 9-9-63, a 22-point lead over the Suns, 5-11-41 on the Triple M Toyota Tundra scoreboard. Still 4 minutes left to play in this third term. Highest scoring quarter of the game as Powell forced to make some evasive manoeuvres. The Suns just not helping their teammates at the moment. There's a hoof of a kick from 50, lands with Charlie Cameron in the goal square. Now it's Kai Lohman, tackled strongly by Ballard over the line for a boundary throw-in.
14: It's really worrying signs here for the Suns, isn't it? They just can't exit outside their defensive 50 or defensive half as Brisbane are set up really well behind the ball. Just need to try to change some angles, get a bit of space so they can get some speed on the footy.
17: Choice Hotels around the ground. Rock, what's going on at Marvel?
18: Yeah, 12 minutes to go, North Melbourne. 16-7-103, Geelong 16-10-106. So 3-point lead to the Cats halfway through the last quarter.
17: A nail biter between the Roos and the Cats as Fletcher just gets it back inside 50. Lohman dropped it. came down to Zorko, quick hands, locking Neil to the line where Closey was waiting for the Suns. To Collins, the run from Reed, he's going to get caught. Handball got away, Charlie has it. Oh, he got caught by Rogers, was it? Free kick. Oh, no. Free kick. Charlie Cameron in the face of Charlie Ballard. It's Chuck on Chuck. Cameron's going to get the free kick.
3: Don't step out. Step back is here. Thanks, Jake.
17: We'll have to have a look on the Triple M Harvey Norman replay. Jake Rogers cannot believe it.
3: Come back on.
18: Logan Morris stayed down too after that tackle. Few sore boys for the Lions and Suns out there now.
17: Charlie Cameron, who has changed his goal celebration song for tonight and tonight only. Became a dad during the week. Will we get to hear it? Not yet. Third opportunity goes begging for Charlie Cameron. 64-41, 23 points the margin. Now it's the Lions keeping the Suns in the game. Tom Rockliffe on play-by-play.
18: Rioli to bring the ball back in for the Gold Coast Suns. Plays on, goes to the outer side, long kick. Fort flies, takes a chest mark in the end, uncontested. Just got good body positioning on Moyle. Long high kick back inside 50. Morris flies. Footy comes to ground. Noble fumble. Gold Coast win it at ground level. Lohman picks it up. Gets it to Berry. Wrapped up in a tackle. Matty Rau takes the footy. Clears it to the wing. Harris Andrews stands under the footy. Takes an intercept mark. Got rid of King.
4: It's just a brick wall, aren't they? This Brisbane defence just... They keep going the same line, the same angle. The Gold Coast Suns out of defence, and it's just too easy to defend for the Lions.
18: Berry to Ashcroft inside 50. Missed the target. Gold Coast clean up. Dan Rioli on a run. Looks to the outer side.
4: Now there's speed on this one. There they go.
18: Here he goes again. Rioli follows up. Gets the footy. Handballs forward. Gets the 1-2-3. Rioli looks to Walter. Uncontested mark right in front of the Triple M commentary box. Footy moving now. Closey delivers, hands in the back. Ethan Reed goes off the ground. Jasper Fletcher cleans up for the Brisbane Lions. Just inside his defensive 50. Finds an uncontested mark. Gardner. Around 60 from the Gold Coast Suns goal.
4: And Rock, that's just work rate. Brisbane to get back there. There was 4v1 in that contest, and they're always going to win it. So the Suns got to get numbers to the contest and work harder.
18: About a minute 20 to go in this quarter. Andrews to Wilmot in the corridor. Gives to Berry, coming flying past. Goes to Bailey on the outer side. Takes an uncontested mark around 60 from home. He's got Morris on the leader. Looks longer than him. All by himself, Oscar Allen. Takes an uncontested mark. Not sure what happened to his opponent. 15 metres out, tight angle. Snap around the corner.
4: Love it, Rock, love it. Yeah, he snuck out the back, didn't he, Oscar Allen? The crowd saw it. They were... encouraged his teammate to find him. Took a little bit longer, and in the end, he marked it right deep near the boundary. His forward left pocket.
18: Oscar Allen for the heartbreakers for the Gold Coast Suns before three-quarter time. Snap on its way. He's kicked two. Really important goal with only 27 seconds to go in the third quarter. They've done that late in the second quarter, late in the third quarter now. The Brisbane Lions takes the score to 10-10-70. The Gold Coast Suns 5-11-41. Getting very difficult for them now on the Triple M Toyota Tundra scoreboard.
4: Yeah, it is. Well done, Rock. It's sitting on the Harvey Norman replay. It's just really started a game open up for the Brisbane Lions. The Gold Coast Suns are all at sea at the moment. They had a little bit of control this game in terms of shots on goal and forward 50 entries, but the last 15 minutes... The Suns, they just can't sort of get it over halfway. The Brisbane Lions have just been able to re-entry. And we know what the quality side. A matter of time before the dam wall breaks. And they really have cemented their position in this game now, the Lions.
18: What are you going to do next week? Oscar Allen's kicked two now. Ty Gallup to come back in.
4: That's security spot in the side, I reckon. Oscar Allen for mine. Kicking a couple. You can't drop him after a couple.
18: So who goes out?
4: Well... let's have a think about it.
17: Ball back in the middle for McDonald's and Remont Water. Triple M rocks footy. The Suns with the clearance. Rao got it to Anderson. The kick was a dribbler inside forward 50. Final 10 seconds of this third term. Leicester wrapped up by Noble. Is he trying to get it out?
18: Oh, the umpire
17: just enough.
18: 50-50 then, I reckon. If he didn't do that last jiggle, he would have got done holding the ball.
17: It's always important to do the last jiggle.
18: You always got to shake it, Planners.
17: Always end up with something on your pants. Clearing kick. Fist from Hipwood. Siren sounds for three-quarter time. 10-10-70 Brisbane. They kicked away in the third term from the Suns. 5-11-41. What do Gold Coast have left to offer in this Q Clash 31? We'll find out after the break. For McDonald's and Remot Water, Triple M Rocks Hoodie.
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24: On the Gold Coast Highway, still very heavy at the moment through Surfers Paradise. Still got 10-15 minute delays there in each direction. Plenty of delays also Thomas Drive to and from Surfers at the moment as well there. The run on the Pacific Motorway, not looking too bad. It is mostly clear in each direction with no big delays between Yatala and Burley. This weekend at Autobahn, get 30% off Penrite and Kicker, plus 25% off Supercharge, Batteries and Uniden UHF. This weekend only at Autobahn. It's 92.5 Triple M Gold, the Gold Coast Original.
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6: One quarter left to play in Q Clash 31. In a week where the build-up has been all about a man who shuns the spotlight, doesn't want the attention, Chris Fagan, in his game-breaking record as coach of the Brisbane Lions. They hold a 29-point lead going into the fourth and final term. Damien Hardwick said his team was seeking identity in the final two rounds of the regular season with no finals on the cards. What identity can they forge in this final term? We're about to find out. Liam Flanagan, Tom Rockliffe, Simon Black and Georgie Parker is down on the boundary line for Bob Jane Teemar to cross down to Georgie before this final term gets underway. Simon Black, we've talked a lot about the decision that Chris Fagan and the selection committee have got to make about Ty Gallup next week. Comes back to this side after a 3-game suspension, and tonight we've seen Eric Hipwood hit the scoreboard, Darcy Ford hit the scoreboard, and most importantly, Oscar Allen with a couple.
7: Yeah, we have. Yeah, it's interesting at the selection table what they do, whether they continue with a two-ruck combination of Darcy Ford and Sam Draper. And you know, I know Fags, they've got Oscar Allen across the club this year. He's had a lot of injuries. He's very patient with him. He hasn't really found his feet, but kicking two goals tonight is significant. And if he kicks a third one, I often tend to think that will they pull the trigger on just going the one ruck and keep Sam Draper and Darcy Ford the one that misses out? So that's going to be interesting. And we're just talking off air whether they're going to have enough faith in Oscar Allen to do a bit of ruck work around the ground with his body issues. So that's going to be fascinating to see. Because I think Ty Gallup's have been too good to not be bringing back into the side. So it is. The forward, the size of the ball, and they just run the court and say, you know, we're going to play all four of the tours.
6: How much will the matchup matter?
8: Oh, I mean, the thing for Brisbane is if they go too tall, they don't get that pressure on. So that's the big factor for them. I don't think they can bring another tall in. They've already top heavy in that front half. At one stage during this game, they've had the four talls inside 50 along with Charlie Cameron and Zach Bailey. So you lose a bit of pressure around the footy, and it's interesting for them what their mix is best like.
7: They may persist with it, and the reason being there's five on the bench these days as opposed to four. But that's the big one for them. So they may continue with Draper, Wilmont, Oscar Allen, and Hipwood up there.
6: All back in the middle, ready to get this fourth and final term underway of Q Clash 31 for McDonald's and Rima. Order Triple M Rocks footy. What have the Suns got left to offer? They've won the first clearance through Anderson. Inside forward 50, hunting it low is King. He kicked it into the shin of Jed Walter. It stays in play. The wrestle's on between Lombard and Annabelle. We'll have a boundary thrown right forward pocket.
8: Yeah, pretty rare to see Lachie Neal start at half forward, isn't it, Blackie? Started this last quarter. He's gone to half forward, so Tuke Miller's done an absolute number on him tonight.
6: Boundary throw in. Moyle and Draper. Quick kick off the deck. Almost lands in the lap of Powell, but Lachie Neal is waiting. Releases Morris. Will Ashcroft to the outer side. Pursued by Ballard. Went backwards to Berry. Out wide, Fletcher. Outstretched hands. Marks in front of Goldman. Centre wing outer side. 29 points the margin. Lions in control on the scoreboard and on field. Short pass, Fletcher finds his old mate, Will Ashcroft. Already a couple of two-time premiership players.
9: Can you come up to me?
6: Drafted in the same year. I reckon Jasper Fletcher's a future captain of this club. Will Ashcroft already a two-time Norm Smith medalist. Yeah. As Gardner sends it long inside 50, Morris! Oh, I don't know where his direct opponent was, but it was Dan Rioli attempting the spoil.
8: How was he ended up with that matchup?

0: What incredible. Sam Collins is actually on the bench, so I wonder if there's something amiss with him. You wouldn't start him on the bench to start the last 40, wouldn't have thought. When the game's still there to be won, Logan Morris, Jan Rioli matchup. He ends up taking an uncontested mark. Quite incredible.
1: Logan Morris kicked 7 in round 13. He's already got 3 tonight. To add a 4th. He's pushed it very wide indeed. Out of bounds on the full. He's missed everything.
2: Yeah, he sure did. Just got too close to the man on the mark, trying to make the distance.
1: Recency bias, but there's an All-Australian squad set to be named. He's been very impressive. I know he's behind Curno and King in terms of goal numbers and Gunston, but can't deny what he's done.
2: Yeah, would have thought so. Kicking over 50 goals in that position. Flanners, squad at least, would have thought.
1: Squad at least, you'd think.
0: Flanners is picking the team. There's going to be 100 in the squad. Many people missing out.
1: Well, I just like tossing it up to the selectors.
0: Yes, that's true. We've got one on board. Finally, in Queensland.
1: Adinsil to centre wing. Long. Tuke Miller with a big fist. Ben King, tackle on Andrews, brings in the ground. Ball up.
0: The big question is there going to be any Gold Coast Suns in the squad?
1: I'm reading between the lines. I think Bodie Yulin might squeeze in there, at least to Simon Black's squad. But beyond that, probably not. For a team that's struggling in a very big way, 10 losses on the trot, you probably don't deserve many All-Australian nods. Annabelle moves it forward for the Lions, marked by Hipwood in front of Andrew. Space inside 450 to Logan Morris to operate. He's against Ballard. Sends it in long. He's got separation. He rises high.
2: Oh, brilliant. Oh.
0: He's so good.
1: Logan Morris just did the work and takes a mark 30 out, 45-degree angle.
2: Just see what he did there. We'll see on the Harmony replay. He just identifies where the ball's going to go first before his opponent, and then just a really big shove. We used to call it the engaged separator at the footy club. Locked in. We threw the chest of his opponent to own the drop zone of the ball, and then it's just a two-step jump. Took it 2 bites to grab it, but just his forward craft. You ask any forward from the last 20 years, that's textbook work.
1: He's not that tall. He's not that strong. He's not that fast. And yet Logan Morris is an absolute superstar. 4 tonight. The Lions kick away. 11-11, 77. They lead the Suns 5-11-41 on the Triple M Beacon Trade scoreboard. Beacon Trade backing tradies with all the lighting, fans, switches and electrical for the job. Beacon Trade, let's make light work.
0: We've got Georgie Parker over there. I just can't see the bench from here, whether Sam Collins is still in that front row or not, but he's off the ground. We know that he's got a couple of broken ribs at the moment. He had another big collision earlier on in this contest. You would hope that he may be injured, because he's the direct matchup of Logan Morris. And Ballard playing a bit undersized, but he's just been out of sorts this year. Just hasn't been able to get going, coming back from that knee injury. But Sam Collins, I wonder whether he's done for the night or whether we're going to see more of him.
2: I think Logan Morris is going to lick his lips on the back of Sam Collins being on the bench, Rock.
1: He's got 4. He's the reigning Marcus Ashcroft medalist. Could he win it again?
0: Ball, you voting, Blackie?
1: Ball no. Back in the middle for McDonald's and Remot Water. Triple M rocks footy. Suns with the clearance. Lombard hunts it near side. Backwards to Yulin. Lombard got it back. Hooked around. Rayner waiting patiently.
0: Oh.
1: Anderson with some good footwork to get around Zach Bailey. Inside forward 50. The kick's a good one. Marked on 50 by Bailey Humphrey.
3: Stay out.
1: He's a penetrating kick of the football. He's going to lower his eyes and swing it to the outer side where Jeffrey's in a good spot, but Barry closed him down. Now the ball's in dispute. It comes back to Jeffrey. Can he pick it up cleanly in some space? Opts not to give the handball. Went around on the right. Hooking ball. Missed. 5-12-42. They have been shocking in front of goals tonight. The Suns, as the Lions bring it in quickly. Near side, Dunkley. Game 100 as a Lion. Made the move up here as a premiership player and best and fairest winner from the Bulldogs. Bailey, Rayner, Neil running. Morris on the lead. He'll mark again. Nothing Will Power can do when the ball moves at that speed. And Logan Morris to go back and kick at number 5.
0: He's absolutely licking his lips when Sam Collins isn't out there. He's got the mismatch left, right and centre at the moment, Logan Morris. Will Power on him that time, but a good call, Flanners. There was absolutely nothing they could do. The ball movement was too slick from the Brisbane Lions from their back half. Lockie Neal going to half forward. He's had some impactful moments already in this last quarter.
1: What's it going to take from Logan Morris to claim back-to-back Marcus Ashcroft medals? Not that.
0: Kicked two on the full as well.
1: He's kicked four goals. He's put two out of bounds on the full. And he might still win it. Sun's going to take it to the outer side. Charlie Ballard, indecisive, eventually decides to take the space in front of him. Oh, no, he's dropped it cold. Oh, and Raiders giving away a free kick.
0: Oh, no. The umpire from 70 metres away has paid that as well.
1: That was a pity free kick, right?
0: There was an umpire 5 metres away that didn't pay that, put his whistle away. The umpire... 55 away is going on, oh.
1: Charlie Ballard has run forward and dropped the football. Oh, Bailey, big fly. Humphrey, oh, and taken down by Zorko without the ball. Throw free kick pay.
3: No, you're right there. Stand, climb back on.
1: Lockie Neal has it. Kick to the pocket in the hipward direction. He got it. He got it on the second grab. This game just getting a little bit sloppy. Hipwood to go back and kick at number two from 40. Not much angle.
2: Yeah, the Gold Coast Suns shoot themselves in the foot once again. They've done a lot of good stuff tonight, but they just can't convert and connect. And it's Dimmer Hardwick up in the box. You see him, he's immensely frustrated. And I'm sure Gold Coast fans feel exactly the same.
0: They're all at sea in defence at the moment as well. I don't know whether we'll see Sam Collins come back on. He's been off for a long period of time now, but they're getting exposed defensively at rapid rate. Hipwood just beats the timer.
1: Begins his run-up. Kicked one in the first. In fact, he kicked the first of the game. It's a very slow and deliberate run-up from Eric the Eel. He's missed. Has not been a display of goal kicking that you'd show the kids tonight. 11-11-77 Lions, 5-12-42 Brisbane, as Closey comes to Rioli, who takes off at a run on the near side.
4: You, me too.
1: Chipping ball. Zorko engaged MacAndrew, took an easy mark. Then stepped inside Zorko. Got a hold of his shorts. Did well there, Zorks. Has created the turnover. Levi Ashcroft got it to Zorko, playing for the free kick, sat upon the ball, got it to Dunkley, tunnel ball style. Then Jasper Fletcher took off, handball to the corridor where Hipwood waited. Hoofed it on the left shoe. Where's Logan Morris? Lockie Neal going to have to fly. Not something we see. Oh, from him! Lockie Neal! Barely got off the ground. And that might be the first contested mark of his career.
2: He's having a chuckle. He's loving it. He's coming back here. The set shot, and he can't believe he's taking a great sort of pack mark. He launched. Oh, there are two Suns defenders there trying to punch the ball.
1: He might have closed his eyes and hoped there, Blackie.
2: Oh, that was a brilliant mark from Lockie Neal. Hasn't been his night. Been tagged by Tuke Miller. He's just had the 15 touches, but he's starting to have a bit of influence there at half forward in this last quarter.
1: He's got a smile on his face as he approaches goal. Crosses 50. He shanked it. There's got to be something wrong with this football. Ball stays in play. Hipwood hunts it. Lohman waiting. Took Reed high. And the free kick to go to the Suns' tall fella.
0: What is going on here out there at the moment? The ball must be flat or something. Ethan Reed takes a free kick. Left back pocket for the Suns. Goes short to Noble. 30 metres from Brisbane's goal. Left back pocket. John Noble plays on now. Goes long to the wing. Big contest. Moyle brings it to ground. Rogers at ground level, wrapped up by Lohman. Good tackle. We're going to ball up around 70 from the Lions' goal.
1: Choice Hotels around the ground. The Cats have prevailed by 15 points at Marvel over North Melbourne, 125 to 110. So ends North Melbourne's finals hopes in 2026.
0: Ball up, we'll do it again. Moyle, Fort. Rayner just walking the ball back to the umpire. Ball goes in the air. Fort brings it down to ground level. Petrarca, haven't seen much of him. Clears the footy. Goes long to centre-half forward. Big contest. Footy at the back. Harris Andrews picks the footy up. Wrapped up in a good, strong, long tackle. Around 55 from the Gold Coast Suns goal.
2: Yeah, Red Zedlani stats. Chris Petrarca, just the 9 touches tonight. He's been very, very quiet.
1: It was a dirty afternoon for him last week in Canberra as well for Christian Petrarca. Red Z Lending loans for the self-employed, REDZED.com, as Rogers pursues the footy with pace, then just gave it up while he was on the deck. Powell, Reed, this all happening at centre forward for the Gold Coast Suns. Jeffrey stood in the way of it. Powell gave it to Rogers. Quick kick inside forward 50. Walter caught behind Gardner. Gardner's been superb again tonight. as Bailey Humphrey went for the miracle from the boundary. Through for a minor score. Gold Coast look like a team ready for the season to be over. They play Thursday night football against the Saints next week to finish their 2026 campaign. And they look like they're ready to end it for the season as Wilmot turns it over.
0: And St Kilda might be alive in that one as well. If they win this weekend, if Carlton lose, St Kilda have the opportunity to slide into the wild card.
1: Petrarca to Anderson, found Humphrey inside forward 50 with a good pass. Humphrey marks 40 out, 45 degree angle.
2: Yeah, that's a classic kick, wasn't it, from Noah Anderson there. His ability to finish inside forward 50 is really as good as any midfielder in the competition. He's been down in numbers this year. He won the Coaches Association Player of the Year last year. Superb year, All-Australian. But he's done some really nice things again tonight.
1: Not how he would have wanted game 150 to go. The Suns skipper draws level with his dad on 150 games. And Bailey Humphrey just pokes at this one, and it's another behind for the Gold Coast Suns. 5-14-44. I don't see too many teams win games of football kicking with that sort of accuracy on the Triple M Beacon Trade score. But Beacon Trade, backing tradies with all the lighting, fan switches and electrical for the job. Beacon Trade, let's make light work.
0: Fletcher into Will Ashcroft, gives it back to Fletcher, flying pass, long kick to the outer side, centre wing, big contest. Darcy Ford stands under it, takes a big contested mark, gives to Levi Ashcroft. They're away, didn't go 15. Rayner delivers. Bodie Yule gets back, takes a good intercept mark, goes with courage, looks inside. Got to get a move on here, the Gold Coast Suns. Any chance to win this game, they've got to take on the corridor. Yulewin, big long footy, back to centre wing. Big fly from Walter, comes to ground level. Levi Ashcroft gives back to Fletcher. Fletcher to Will Ashcroft. Through the middle, Rayner just handball behind him. Cleaned up on the outer side, Closey. Rogers gives, and away they go, the Gold Coast Suns. Adensel delivers deep inside 50, got King. Makes a good contest. Jet Walter cuts flying pass on the right. Snap. Dribbler, you beauty. Gold Coast, great transition. Jet Walter, the big fella, kicks his second. Right foot dribbler through. Keeps the Gold Coast Suns alive. 6-14-50 to Brisbane 11-11-77 on the Triple M Beacon Trade scoreboard.
2: Yeah, it was a great goal, wasn't it, from Jed Walter. They can't kick it from straight in front, but he kicks it literally from the boundary. The Gold Coast Suns, but it's such a frustrating night for them and their fans, the way they've converted or have not converted in front of goal. But can they get a bit of speed in the ball? Can they get closer here to the lines? It's a 27-point margin. They think obviously going to kick 5 goals in 8 minutes. But they've got nothing to lose here. Just get some speed in the ball, as you say. Get through the corridor, get the overlap handball, get it in quick, and may as well get beaten by 60, but have a red hot crack in this last 8 minutes.
1: People might not remember, but Jed Walter, the AFL Sprint Grand Final Sprint Champion in 2025, knocked off Bo McCreary in that race on Grand Final day. So he has some toe about in the big fella. It's going to be a free kick to Rao.
2: That's great.
1: Might be 50. Ashcroft just tossing Rao aside.
0: Brisbane live ladder as well. They're up to third, so big game for Hawthorn and Collingwood after this one.
1: Rao, driving kick inside forward 50. Suns haven't had much luck marking at a contest as Tuke Miller gets into the back of Lockie Neal on the tackle. We'll have a ball up.
2: Matty Rao, that's his first clearance since half time. Had 7 to half time, so Josh Duncan really locked in after the half time.
1: Clamped down, Draper with a big swipe at the football. Landed with Levi Ashcroft. We'll have another ball up. Built tough for Aussie conditions when it comes to water heating. 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We appreciate their support. As the Lions clear defensive 50 with a good kick. Mac Andrew diving mark. Centre wing out of sight. 27 points the margin. Still time enough for the Suns, although they'll have to reverse their fortunes in front of goal. Mac Andrew just pulls the kick cleverly to Noble at centre half forward. On the run, you back him in.
2: Just a bit of a zigzag forward movement here. Just find a pinch hit, little 35 metres out. There's no movement inside 50 for the Suns. And he's going to kick from... Gosh, he's going to kick from
0: 65?
2: Yeah.
1: Man on the mark stands at 55. John Noble, I think, is going to back himself in to take on the man on the mark with speed. If you're Charlie Cameron, you wouldn't turn your back. Johnny Noble, there he goes. Takes off, calls for play on. That is a wobbler. to the pocket, which is not marked by Lester. He dropped it at the last moment. We'll have a ball up in the right forward pocket for the Gold Coast Suns.
0: He was never going to make the distance, Snogue. It was quite remarkable that he even went for it. Should have gone back. He had Mackie Andrew potentially come past. Ball thrown up. Lombard through. Left foot snap. Misses. To the outer side. Good ground level work. Lombard, Petrarca, they didn't get it in each other's way. 6:15:51, the Gold Coast Suns. Brisbane 11:11:77. Ball comes back into the outer side. Berry takes a mark. Looks for Rayner. Take a bit of time off the clock here. Rayner looks back. Goes to Fletcher. About 15 metres from home, comes to the outer side. Ainsworth takes a mark. Walters out of his back 50, looking for Lester. Takes a mark, just short of centre wing. Looks back inside. Fletcher building the uncontested marks. Plays on now. He's got Lohman in a long one-on-one. Oh, Bodie Yulin.
2: Jeez, he's been superb again tonight. He really has.
0: Sensational. Comes across, takes an intercept mark.
1: Yeah, well, Will Power better be careful. Bodie Yulin. Should see Simon Black's eyes light up when Bodie Yulin gets involved in the play. Back to you, Rock.
0: He's gone to the corridor. Sam Draper came forward on Will. Turnover. Lohman gives it to Charlie Cameron, who hasn't kicked one tonight. Snap on the right boot. He's not going to get it. Mac Andrew contest. Off the ground. Will Power cleans it up for the Gold Coast Suns. Charlie Cameron comes through. Picks his pocket. Goes bang! Charlie Cameron seals the deal for the Lions. And here comes the fresh song for Charlie Cameron. Arthur. In honour of his son, who was born this week, doesn't quite have the cut through, does it, Simon Black? Brisbane Lions 12:11:83, Gold Coast Suns 6:15:51 on the Triple M Beacon Trade scoreboard.
2: Nah, it was a horrendous decision to play this song. Where's Country Road? Bring it back. Seriously. It's a great goal, great finisher. Well caught, Rock, once again. Charlie Cameron there, Johnny on the spot. Had the ball initially, got involved, but great pressure in their forward 50, which has been a hallmark. We see here on the Triple M Harvey Norman replay, little Arthur Cameron, welcome to the world. Charlie and Caitlin Cameron had little Arthur throughout the week. Cute little outfit he's wearing. But yeah, really good pressure from the Brisbane Lions there inside forward 50. The ability just to have repeat efforts in the second half tonight, really after quarter time, just to persist. Good reward for Charlie Cameron.
0: Triple M Harvey Norman replay now at Harvey Norman. 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
1: Suns from the restart. Comes to Bailey Humphrey, who has a pop shot from 45. He's pushed it across the face. Of course he has. 6:16:52. The Gold Coast Suns kicking for goal has been horrible. 31 points they trail by, Blackie.
2: And we're going to throw down a Georgie Parker on the bench.
1: Oh, here we go. Now Blackie's getting in on the out.
4: Guys, there was so much confusion as to why Country Home wasn't played then for Charlie Cameron's kicking the goal. So I had to tell them it's because he had a kid.
1: Yes. Yeah, I'm glad you're down there translating, Georgie. Thank goodness for you. As the ball spills for Kyle Lohman, who hasn't got one yet tonight. He's been red hot. He got rid of Powell. Surely. Oh, he got hammered. Jed Walter hammered him. Forced the turnover, and Big Jed got Kai Cole.
2: Kai thought he was having a Sunday stroll. Playing park footy.
1: He was taking it easy. He turns and says, Jed, mate, this game's over. Just relax. But in Walter, fighting to the death for the Suns as Lohman is back on his feet. Power comes wide. Still got 4:30 left to play in this game as Will Power's kick is cut off by Fletcher. Rogers, who's brought energy when he's been near the football, just hasn't found enough of it tonight. Row with it, centre wing, called to play on. Short pass, here's Rogers. Wasn't clean, turned it over. Will Ashcroft got boot to ball. McKenna's hands were good. Levi Ashcroft, Lockie Neal, back to Answorth. Boot to ball. Dunkley just got out the back on Row. Space inside 50. The lead's short from Annabelle. Picks it up. Lohman lurking. Allen to fly. Morris across the front. Stay down. Will Ashcroft, the dribbler. Goal! Class, composure. Something the Suns have lacked in front of goal, but Will Ashcroft has in spades. 13:11:89, the Lions. Gold Coast 6:16:52. Q Clash 31 getting away from the Suns in a real hurry.
2: I tell you what, Rock, these Ashcroft boys are trying to win their dance medal tonight. Levi Ashcroft is the number one ranked player on the ground. And his brother, Will, his older brother's just knocked over 30 touches again. Gosh, I think it's been about 9 weeks straight. And he's just kicked his first goal for the night. So it's been a big, big performance, big output from the Ashcroft boys tonight.
0: Certainly has been. He loves to present the medal to his sons as well as Marcus. So he may be presenting it. I'm interested in your thoughts tonight, Blackie. I'm going to hand them over to you. I can't do everything in the box. I've done a lot. Well, I can't give the votes, but it'll be interesting to see who you go 3-2-1. It's been a pretty even performance from most of the Brisbane outfit tonight. They've been super consistent, but match-winning lead now. Another good finish from Will Ashcroft.
1: All back in the middle for McDonald's and Remont Water. Triple M Rocks footy. 4 minutes left to play in this one. It's shown us many things that the Lions are in red-hot form, that Tom Rockliffe can call play-by-play. You want to have a crack, Blackie?
2: Rightio. There we go, out of the ball up in the middle of the ground here. The big fight off the ground. Tuke Miller runs on a loose ball, gives it forward to Bailey Humphreys. He goes wide, out wide to running Joel Jeffrey out by the wing. 70 metres out from goal, takes on the whooping Loman tackler. Looks forward, goes short, lowers the eyes, looks for a teammate in forward 50, doesn't get it. But there is another Suns player in Humphreys. A loose ball, just throws it forward. The Suns with the ball inside forward 50. Pressure there from the Brisbane player. There's a real scrap on here. Nice handball forward from Jasper Fletcher. Matty Rowe there. Handball's out wide to the Suns player. Young bloke, forget his name. And all of a sudden, here's a great contest. 25 metres out from the Suns goal. And is it Jasper Fletcher again? Just a hat kick out to the wing. Why are you blokes laughing? This is brilliant commentary. There we go. Dan Riola drives his legs here. Out in the wing, Bodie Ulan, my man, gives it to Mac Andrews. They're retreating, goes back inside to Johnny Noble. He's got a player free out the other side. Is it Noah Anderson? He's got a bit of time and space. Pressure coming. Yeah, lovely finish. Lovely chip kick inside forward 50. And I think you're in a bit of trouble there, Christian Petrarca. Flanners, Rocky and I might take the job next week. There you go.
1: Tell you what, he got good quick. It started a bit choppy waters, but it was smooth sailing after a while. Simon Black.
0: It wasn't the cleanest play for him. It was a scrappy heap. It
1: certainly wasn't. Call the goal, Blackie.
2: That's good fun, actually, Rock, isn't it?
1: It's call the goal.
2: There we go. But Petrarca's had a quiet day by his standards. Second week in a row, just the 11 touches. He's waltzed in, got a kick from about 40 metres out. Patient approach. What's he done? He sprayed it to the left-hand side. Brisbane crowd clapped that behind. Disappointing. Gold Coast Suns go to 6:16. Really kicked themselves out of this game.
1: Very nice debut from Simon Black on the Triple M play-by-plays as well.
0: Nervous, Flanners? That's good fun, isn't it, Rob?
2: It's good.
1: I like it. Put it this way.
0: I think I'm going
1: to
0: do it.
1: Much easier for you blokes to transition to play-by-play than, like, that's far more likely than me ever playing 300-plus games of football. It goes to show you which talent's a bit harder to acquire, I think. As Darcy Fort clears it away, Rayan was strong. Just too big for closing in the contest.
0: You could be good in specials, Flanners. You see the game really well.
1: Thanks, bro.
0: Just got to talk turkey. Just make it up as you go. Well,
2: what do they say? Just say decisively, and it's true.
1: Yeah. If you say it with confidence, 85% of statistics are all made up.
0: Does Ashcroft get it? Will Ashcroft? He's up to 31 disposals now. Kicked a goal.
1: Minute 20 left to play in this one. It's the question now is who will Marcus Ashcroft be presenting the medal to?
2: Yeah, everybody, on rankings, he's fourth on the field for rankings. Will Ashcroft.
1: Oscar Allen, big, strong fly. And this is the other question we've been asking for a lot of tonight. The selection query for the Brisbane Lions. With Ty Gallop set to return from suspension next week, do all these tools keep their spots? Oscar Allen has two. If he kicks three, Simon Black thinks he's tough to drop.
2: Yeah, I do. I think that's a big output. I know Fakes has faith and confidence, but you could also say the other side of that, Ty Gallop. It's coming back in the side, so who do you leave out, Rock? It's going to be really fascinating next week.
1: Oscar Allen approaches the 50-yard.
2: Oh, he's out.
1: Mac Andrews, not interested on the mark. Oscar Allen might have got himself dropped with that average shot on goal. We just heard through from Bob Jane Seamart, Georgie Parker officially withdrawing her opportunity to call play-by-play. We gave her the chance. Said everyone else has had a crack. Georgie, you want in? She said, no, thank you. Celebration. Oh, Country Road's back.

0: Well, the people in the DJ booth got the message, Blackie. Bring it back, Country Road rings out around the Gabba as Charlie Cameron kicks his second and puts an exclamation mark on what's going to end up being a dominant win in Q Clash 31, 14-11-95 Brisbane, Suns 6-17-53 on the Triple M Beacon Trade scoreboard.
1: Yeah, Matty Rao there, he's had a big night, he's had the 27 touches, he's been a bull around the contest as he always has, but he always is, he's had the 8 clearances as well, but just got caught there napping. Great pressure from Eric Hipwood.
0: And Country Road will sing out as the siren will sound on a Saturday night at the Gabba in the River City. The Lions prevail. They're back into the top four. And the hopes of a third consecutive premiership are well and truly alive.

0: full time in Q Clash 31, and Big Brother has given Little Brother a lesson. 14-11-95, Brisbane Lions have prevailed over the Gold Coast Suns. 6-17-53, terrible accuracy in front of goal from the Gold Coast Suns. On a massive night for Chris Fagan, who we can see Blackie with a huge smile on his face.
1: Yeah, we sure can. He's broken the game's record for coaching. We go down to Dane Zorko on the ground.
0: Alistair Lynch with Dane Zorko. Thanks to our friends at Fox Footy.
2: Other and eventually we're able to put enough pressure on and get some scoreboard pressure as well.
3: We heard from Fags at half time, he just said your probably composure in that first half was the thing that was letting you down.
2: Yeah, I thought at times we played too quickly and then we turn it over and it comes back the other way with interest. So yeah, we'll look at that during the week, but yeah, sometimes that's just what the game offers up, and unfortunately we didn't execute it as well as we would have liked, but I thought overall we did it pretty well.
3: Yeah, what was the major change in especially that third quarter? You certainly composure was under control and hitting targets.
2: Yeah, we had to get a few uncontested marks. We didn't have many at half time, and that's what Fates saw distressed. We probably played too quick and invited them in, and they got some scores off the back of it. So yeah, we sort of marked the ball around. We were a little bit more composed, but like I said, we're happy to play any sort of mode, but it was good to just make them tired and make them defend a little bit as well.
3: We hear most games teams try to take away the uncontested marks, and you can feel that on the field. And was it just in the first half that you didn't observe that quick enough?
2: Oh, I just thought we probably invited the hand pass a little bit too much. We ran past and we didn't have enough composure with the guy that actually had the ball. He just sort of flicked it on, and then that invites more pressure. So, as I said, we're happy to play that game style at times, but our next kick was the one that sort of let us down. So, we'll look at that. But overall, really pleasing with the result.
3: What about the old fella? Broke the record tonight, Fakes.
2: Yeah.
3: You must be rapt to have had so much of your career alongside him.
2: Yeah, absolutely, mate. He's been incredible ever since he got to the football club. And honestly, not enough words could sort of... I could tell you right now that... He means just so much to us, and you know, we did a lot of presentations for him throughout the week, but it's so worth it. He's just been an incredible human being, and we wanted to get the result for him tonight. He means so much to us. His first ever win and first game was against the Gold Coast, and Danny Daly actually touched on that yesterday in our team meeting. So yeah, we really wanted to get the result for him, and I'm so glad we did.
3: How was he? Because he tries to play it down. Was he would have been quietly happy with the attention he's been getting.
2: Absolutely. He got himself a new Tiger watch as well, so he was absolutely over the moon. He's very shy about it all and gets embarrassed, but I think that makes us love him even more. So, but I reckon he goes home and he secretly loves it.
3: Hey, and what about you? You look like you were running around with a wooden leg last week. Yeah. Obviously, no problems this week.
2: Hang on, mate. Second quarter only. just I don't know what happened, but glad I could get through tonight's game and felt pretty good.
3: You're moving beautifully. You better go over. We've got a ceremony over there. Well done.
2: Well done, mate.
0: Thank you to Fox Footy. Alistair Lynch speaking to Dane Zorko, who just keeps keeping on. He's so important with that corridor kick. They move different when he's out there, as the players are lining up for the Marcus Ashcroft medal presentation. Q Clash 31 going the way of Big Brother. Before the medal is announced, Blackie, your prediction.
1: I'm going to go with young Ashcroft. I'm going to go with Levi. He's just had the... What has he had? He's had the 20... Yeah, Levi Ashcroft.
0: He's going with Levi. Down to Dan Anstey for the medal presentation.
4: And the Gold Coast Suns, we hope you enjoyed the match. The medal for best on ground is named in honour of a true Queensland AFL legend, Marcus Ashcroft. Marcus was a triple premiership player for the Lions and held club administration roles at Broadbeach, the Lions and the Suns. Please welcome Marcus to present the medal. And the winner of the Marcus Ashcroft medal for best on ground, for the second time, it's a family affair. Will Ashcroft!
0: So Will Ashcroft becomes a two-time medal winner, named in honour of his dad, Marcus, an embrace between father and son. Two Norm Smith, two Marcus Ashcroft medals.
5: I'm just a Suns boy. It's always a very hard-fought game. We appreciate that. Thank you to our fans. Thanks so much. Looking forward to the final series ahead. To our boys, we'll keep moving in the phase. Congrats on breaking the record, mate, for most games, coach. Well done. Cheers.
0: Well done to Will Ashcroft. We'll take a break. We'll leave the on-field ceremony. And after the break, we'll be down in the Lions' rooms with Georgie Parker and Tom Rockliffe as the Lions celebrate another win, a dominant win, 42 points that puts them into third place on the ladder. We'll break it all down after this. 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
19: Full time at the Gabba on a Saturday evening where the Lions were just too strong for the Gold Coast Suns, prevailing by 42 points. Liam Flanagan and Simon Black still in the Triple M commentary box for the Triple M Amy Review. Amy Clangers for Good is back with the biggest prize pool ever. 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Will Ashcroft, the recipient of the Marcus Ashcroft Medal for the second time for the best player on field in a Q clash. As we see down on the field, Blackie, the Lions players and staff forming a guard of honour for Chris Fagan, who walks hand in hand with one of his grandkids off the surface as the most coaches games ever, 238 games as the coach of the Brisbane Lions, going one clear of Lee Matthews as he makes his way down the race to a rousing round of applause from this Gold Coast, from this Brisbane fan base. They love him.
20: They absolutely adore him, don't they? Yeah, and rightly so. What he's done to transfer or revolutionise his footy club over the last 8 or 9 years has been just fantastic, and to see the love for him is just wonderful.
19: Before we get the club song, as the players make their way off the field, we saw Will Ashcroft get the medal, but the Triple M MVP award for Leica, this one's for Leica, fresh food that improves your dog's poos. Glorious 3-2-1s from you, please, Simon Black.
20: Yeah, I'm giving the one vote to Tuuk Miller tonight. He had the match-up on Lachie Neale. We know what a champ Neale is. Tuuk kept him to 17 touches, which is, I can't remember the last time Lockie's only had the 17 touches. So just the work rate Tuuk Miller had tonight was fantastic to keep him to that number. Two votes, I'd go to Logan Morris. Up forward, I thought he was a powerhouse. 13 disposals, 7 marks and the 4 goals. I thought he was instrumental in that forward half for Brisbane. And I'm actually a bit of controversy here, Flanners. I've given the 3 votes to the Marcus Ashcroft medals winner's brother, to Levi. Levi's had the 26 touches, 92% efficiency, 4 tackles, a kick to goal. He's the number one ranked player on the ground. I just think being on the outside there on the wing, not as much as sort of the easy inside, not easy, but, you know, he doesn't rack it up as much as his brother Will. And I think the judges of that medal got seduced by Will's pure numbers. You know, Will had 31 versus 26 or 27 for his brother Levi, and Levi kicked a goal, 4 tackles. I'm not sure, Will had too many tackles. So I'm giving it to his brother, the younger brother, Will.
19: I love how you've seen the game, Simon Black. Will Ashcroft gets the medal but doesn't get a vote. I love it. Levi with the 3 from Simon Black. We'll have to let Levi know that he mightn't have got the medal, but he got the 3 from Simon Black down in the rooms where the players are circling up. Tom Rockliffe, Georgie Parker down there for Triple M Footy. Rocky will have microphone in hand, ready to put the microphone in as the team circles up to sing a song with special meaning tonight. Record-breaking night for Chris Fagan, their coach, a 2-time premiership coach, 3-time Coaches Association Coach of the Year, and now the leader for most games coached at the Brisbane Lions with 238. Very nice rendition led by their coach, Chris Fagan, who normally shies away from those circle moments, Blackie, but he was in there tonight with the grandkids. Wife Ursula in the room, his 2 daughters and the grandkids, as Tom Rockliffe doesn't realise his microphone's on. We'll take it down as Rocky tries to figure out. We will have a Bob Jane T-Marts interview down in the room. Bob Jane T-Marts epic drive sale is on now, bobjane.com.au. We'll get down to Rock very shortly, and Georgie Parker down in the rooms. As we see scenes on the Triple M Harvey Norman replay screen of a very content Chris Fagan. He knows what's still to come in this season. They've got a final game of the regular season against Collingwood next week, Blackie, and then the real stuff, where this club does its best work over the last 2-3 years.
20: Yeah, absolutely. Yeah, they've just been able to build the last few years into the back half of the season, particularly the finals, the month of September. And I just feel that weekend, pre-finals weekend bite they get is invaluable for this group, and they're going to get that again. Look out, the opposition come September month. So yeah, they're getting a bit of their swagger back. I thought it was a bit of a professional effort tonight. You know, Suns kicked themselves out of the game with their inaccuracy, but for Brisbane, I just thought they kept at it. Their effort and their temp was pretty consistent throughout the night, and they were very much the deserving winners.
19: Well, this is a special moment because Will Ashcroft won the Marcus Ashcroft medal tonight, and yet Simon Black didn't have him in the 3-2-1 votes. But the man that he did give the 3 votes to, Levi Ashcroft, is down in the rooms on Cairns with Tom Rockliffe. Come in, Rock.
7: Yes, we've got Levi Ashcroft here. You've got the 3 votes on the Triple M. You're highest-ranked player on the ground. A bit stiff not to win the old man's medal. But you also missed the song as well. What's transpired in the last 20 minutes?
15: I was just busting to go to the bathroom, so I just quickly go in and then I miss the song. it was a great night. So Will, a very deserving winner.
7: What did you make of the game tonight? Obviously, a challenging game throughout, but you started to flex the muscles the longer the game went on.
15: Yeah, it was a bit of an arm wrestle early. I feel like their pressure and our pressure was really good. I feel like we turned the ball over a little bit early as well, sort of going into that launch zone. We sort of fixed that in the second half.
7: Up to you, boys in the box.
19: Hey, Levi, Blackie and I just spoke about the fact that one regular season game to go and then it's down to business for a team that's been there the last couple of years. What is the focus like amongst the group? Blackie described your performance tonight as professional. What's the mindset right now as we get towards September action?
15: Yeah, I think, as I said before, I think when we bring our pressure early in the game and sustain that, I feel like we're hard to beat, and Fag sort of grinds that into our minds. So, if we can do that So sustain it for the whole game. That sort of brings out our offense, and our defense takes care of itself. So if we can do that, you know, against Collingwood next week and then into the finals, I think, you know, we'll be hard to beat. And yeah, it should be a good September.
20: Levi, it's 1 week at a time, obviously, but how is the feel amongst the boys, amongst the group? Obviously, September is just around the corner, and we've built beautifully as a side the last few years. How is the feeling around the group in terms of knowing that September is just around the corner?
15: Yeah, we're confident. We're definitely excited for what's to come. I feel like our best footy's still coming, and I feel like when the pressure's on in the big games, we seem to step it up. So. We're definitely really excited for what's to come at the end of the year.
20: And how did you feel tonight? You know, the Gold Coast Suns, you knew they were going to come, and their heat earlier was fantastic. And yeah. I guess over the course of the night, the inaccuracy kicked themselves out of the game. But how did you boys get up for the night? I guess it's easy to get up for a Q clash, but how was the week?
15: Yeah, as you say, definitely easier to get up for a Q clash. We never want to let the Suns beat us, and especially at our home ground. So, as you said, it's always a good battle and a great rivalry. We love playing in these games.
19: Levi, can I ask about Brother Will's collage that's appearing on the back, the tattoos that are coming up on Big Brother's back? What do we think of these? How are they going down with the family?
15: Oh, Mum's not really happy, I don't think, at the moment with all the tattoos that are coming up.
19: Mm-hmm.
15: I don't know. Each your own.
19: Have you got any ink?
15: I've just got a premiership one, but that's
19: okay.
15: It.
19: Yeah, fair enough. No, I like what Will's putting together on the back. It looks like it's going to be a full-blown, you know, masterpiece by the end of his career. It's good to see.
15: Yeah.
19: Levi, what does the rest of what does tomorrow look like for the Ashcrofts after tonight's win?
15: It's actually our sister Lucy's birthday on Monday, so we're going to go down to the Gold Coast and spend the day with her tomorrow, and then we're going to be back into the club on Monday, arvo. So
19: very nice.
15: It's a bit of recovery, and then spend time with family.
19: Actually, Blackie, reports are that Lucy's the most talented of the three kids. Absolute superstar with Southport. She's a future AFLW one to watch. Absolutely, the Ashcroft legacy will continue to grow. Hey, Levi, we appreciate your time. Well done on the win tonight.
15: All right, thanks, guys.
19: Levi Ashcroft. Yeah, apparently Lucy.
20: Yeah, she is. She's in the Lions Academy. I know she plays with Olivia Brown, Jonathan's daughter as well. So there's some father-daughter.
19: Tell you what.
20: And Claudia Keating's in there as well.
19: Really?
20: So a bit of father-daughter potential coming through.
19: What? Imagine that for the AFLW, for the Brisbane Lions side down the track. If an AFLW team runs out there with a Brown and an Ashcroft and a Keating, it'd be amazing to see.
20: Keating down to Ashcroft, kicking forward to Brown.
19: It's one of the great things. I love that the AFLW is going from strength to strength, but I also love that they have incorporated that legacy and tradition of the clubs can continue to live on within the women's competition as well. It's a great thing.
20: Absolutely, Flanners. It really is. Yeah, absolutely. And it'd be sad to lose a father-son or the father-daughter because of a period of time where a couple of clubs have been fortunate to access talented, you know, father-son prospects. But I think over a 50-100-year period, surely it's going to even out.
19: Yeah, you would think so. 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The Cats got home in a nail-biter over the Kangaroos in the other game tonight at Marble Stadium, and we are set to have some action at the MCG tonight, a mouth-watering clash between the Hawks and Collingwood. That's a 7:40 start on the Listener app. For those of you that make sure you want to tune in, that will be an absolute blockbuster. Eighth taking on fourth on the ladder. But Tom Rockliffe made his play-by-play call debut tonight, and I can't believe it. First time out, and he scored the Mick delivery well-played moment. It was tonight's call from Tom Rockliffe on Triple M Footy. Should see Simon Black's eyes light up when Bodie Ullin gets involved in the play. Back to you, Rock.
16: He's gone to the corridor. Sam Draper came forward on Boyle. Turnover, Lohman gives it to Charlie Cameron, who hasn't kicked one tonight. Snap on the right boot, he's not going to get it. Mac Andrew contest, off the ground. Will Power cleans it up for the Gold Coast Suns. Charlie Cameron comes through, picks his pocket, goes bang! Charlie Cameron seals the deal for the Lions. And here comes the fresh song for Charlie Cameron. Arthur, in honour of his son, who was born this week, doesn't quite have the cut through, does it, Simon Black?
19: Tell you what, the last thing that bloke needed was more air in his tyres.
20: That's right.
19: And somehow we managed to give it to him. Well called, Tom Rockliffe from Triple M Footy. The McDelivery well-played moment. 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Q Clash done. Gold Coast Suns fans, you got one more game to survive. and then you can look forward to season 2027.
20: Season can't come quick enough. End of it for the Gold Coast Suns.
19: Meanwhile, for the Lions fans, there is finals actions aplenty. They sit inside the top four tonight with one game to go next week against Collingwood, which will be a mouth-watering affair. We can't wait to call that one. Blackie, all done. Well done to you tonight.
20: You too, mate.
19: A bit of call-by-call action, play-by-play action for you as well. Coming up on Triple M, make sure you tune in on the listener app to the Hawks and Collingwood. Going to be a cracker. From Tom Rockliffe, Georgie Parker, all the boys in the back, Simon Blake, Liam Flanagan for McDonald's and Remont Water. 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

0: Liesl Jones, Liam and Spider for breakfast.
1: Liesl Jones auditioning for the G-Link. Welcome to Burley, aka the end of the line. Known for rickshaws, beautiful beaches and hot girl walks, this place will have you feeling very insecure about your assets. Lovely place for a day out, but if you're planning on going to the airport, we have two words for you. Tough titties. Is there a bus? 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
16: Hey, Sasha Barbagat with you. Welcome to The Briefing. They say don't F with cats, but the same can be said of Harry Potter fans. This week, they claimed a major victory when they successfully forced the rerouting of an almost billion-dollar undersea cable that was set to be laid between the UK and Ireland. Why? Because where it was going to be laid, on a beach in Wales, is the same spot a memorial exists to the fictional house elf Dobby, who was laid to rest in the very spot in the Harry Potter books and movies. This particular cable, which will link the national grid to Ireland, is one of more than 1,000 thin wires resting in the ocean that are responsible for 95% of all internet traffic. Cat videos, financial transactions, emails, all of it would disappear if the cables were cut. Recently, the AUKUS Pact was updated to include funding for undersea drones to monitor this critical infrastructure from threats. But Harry Potter fans aside, what do these threats look like? What work is needed to protect them? And who's responsible if and when things go wrong? I'm joined now by Dean Vavirka. He's the chair of the International Cable Protection Committee. Welcome, Dean. Look, to start off with, could you explain exactly what these undersea cables are? How long have they been around? And also, who's putting them there?
17: Submarine cables have been around since the 1800s, and they were one of the earliest forms of communication between countries. So a lot of people believe or think that their communications go via satellite, but in fact, undersea cables, or submarine cables as we call them, provide 98% of all traffic flow, including data and voicemail and emails and social media, all go on submarine cables.
16: Wow.
17: They've gone through three iterations. The early ones were telegraph cables across the Atlantic. Mm-hmm. We moved into coax cables, which were then able to carry telephone traffic. And now the modern fibre optic cables have been in since the 1980s.
16: To ask a basic question, is it as simple as Bondi Beach? Obviously not Bondi Beach, but someone just stands there and goes and like drills it into the sand, and then it's laid by a ship and it goes all the way over to another country, and that's the cable.
17: Pretty much. It hasn't changed since the 1800s.
16: Wow.
17: So Bondi Beach is one of the landing points.
16: Is it? Well, there you go.
17: Clovelly is another one. So within Australia, we have three main exit points for submarine cables: Perth on the west side, mm-hmm. and in Sydney, Narrabeen and Collaroy beaches, and on the southern side of the harbour, from Bondi Beach down to Maroubra Beach,
16: wow.
17: where cables go in and out. There's about 15 cables that connect Australia to the rest of the world.
16: Could we see them? Like, could we just move the sand aside and have a look?
17: Well, we bury them. Well, close to shore, they're actually drilled through the bedrock.
16: Okay.
17: And they pop out about a kilometre offshore.
16: Yeah.
17: From there, cable ship, as you said, backs up to the bore pipe, connects to the cable, and then starts laying cable all the way across the Pacific, in our case. And that's about 15,000 kilometres of cable that is laid to get to the US, for example.
16: Mm-hmm.
17: Takes several months to do that. The ship only goes a couple of kilometres an hour while it's laying. But effectively, up until about the 2,000 metre water depth mark, we bury the cable or trench it into mm-hmm. the seabed up to a depth of about 1.5 metres to protect it from anchoring and fishing. And then beyond that, it's just laid in the deep ocean. So it can reach depths of 7,000 metres underwater, 7 kilometres.
16: Wow. Okay. How important are these to modern life?
17: They underpin everything we do in our modern life, and people don't realise the dependency they have in their everyday life on submarine cables. So anything that goes, that can be digitised, so voice, emails, social media, banking and finance, we carry trillions of dollars worth of transactions daily on submarine cables. All of that is digitised and transmitted on these fibre optic cables. So the governments around the world are starting to understand that importance and have designated these cables as critical infrastructure. So for most countries, they come under their own legislation in terms of being able to protect them against certain things.
16: And we will talk about that a little bit more. I'm curious to know who owns them, who's responsible for them, and who puts them in place.
17: Traditionally, they used to be governments. The Postmaster General, the old Post Office, Australia Post, used to own
16: really?
17: The infrastructure for telecommunications because it was telegraph way back in the early days.
16: Mm.
17: Then it all became corporatised. So nowadays it's mainly business, private entities build the cables or telecommunications carriers. Of recent years, the global content providers, so the likes of Google and Facebook and Amazon and Microsoft, are starting to build their own cables because they have a far greater use in terms of their applications that they need to support. across continents and connecting up through data centers.
18: Mm. So if it's, because, you know, I think there's this sense or this idea, and it's probably not 100% correct, but people have this idea, you know, murder on the high seas. You can do whatever you want out in the middle of the ocean. It doesn't belong to anyone. It's not anyone's official territory. So how does that work in terms of a private company saying, well, we want to lay a cable, you know, from here to there? Do they have to seek permission from someone, or is it a free-for-all?
17: Yeah, well, obviously the cable has to land in a country. So a government, the state, as we call it in international law, has the ability to permit a cable to land. So up into the 12 nautical miles of the coastline, in this case, the federal government can dictate whether they allow a cable to land or not. Between the 12 nautical miles and out to the EEZ, or the Exclusive Economic Zone, which is about 200 nautical miles, the state or the government doesn't really have the ability to stop you laying it. There's a legal convention called the United Nations Convention of Law of the Sea, which protects cables and gives them rights between that EEZ and the high seas, as you mentioned, for the freedom to be laid and maintained. So there is a legal framework around it, but the governments are supposed to enact that UNCLOS regulations into their own national legislation. Australia has done that.
18: Mm. I'm curious to know then, outside of purposeful sabotage, which we will get to, what can go wrong with undersea cables? How could they be damaged or, you know, messed with?
17: The industry, especially through the International Cable Protection Committee, we monitor all the faults. We analyse them on a yearly basis. And 80% of the faults are due to accidental damage from anchoring, ship's anchors, so big container ships and tankers, and fishing, so bottom seabed trawlers dragging their nets across the sea floor will damage the cables. That takes about 80%. There's some equipment failure, so there is some electronic failures that cause the others. And then seismic activity, so earthquakes, undersea volcanoes, things like that can cause it. Sabotage is less than 1%.
18: There's an increasing concern for that, though, isn't there, that they could be targeted by malicious actors, whether it's, you know, terrorist groups or even countries that are wanting to do harm to another country. There is an increasing focus on that, isn't there? Because we just saw in a recent AUKUS announcement that they're including underwater drones to monitor, you know, as part of AUKUS, to monitor our deep sea cables. So is there an increasing concern that sabotage could be used against them?
17: There's a lot of rhetoric around that very topic at the moment, and I think governments are latching onto it for whatever reasons. We look at protection of submarine cables sort of in three phases. We do physical protection, so we can put armour wiring and steel wiring around it to protect it on the coast from sea action and anchoring, etc. There's the legislative protections that I mentioned. So in Australia, we have cable protection zones, two in Sydney, one on the northern beaches, one on the southern beaches, where it's prohibited to anchor and fish within those zones. So there's high penalties for that, 10 years imprisonment and high value fines. And then the third thing is technology. So the AUKUS announcement in terms of drone protection is probably just one of the technologies that we would use. We use things like automatic identification of ships, so we can monitor ships as they approach the cables. If they're behaving in a particular way, slowing down, going backwards and forwards, we will notify the authorities and they can dispatch someone to investigate that. We use other technologies, which include newer things like fibre sensing. So we can actually turn the cable itself into a sensor and it can detect things as it comes towards it, whether they be ships or anchors, etc. We use that both on land and at sea. And then newer technologies such as drones will be an interesting but an additional layer of monitoring and protection. There's no one silver bullet to protect, and we have to employ a range of these tools that we have at our disposal to protect the cables.
18: Mm. What could happen if, say, one was cut purposefully? What does that do then to, you know, all the data that you said is transferred? Does it just not get through?
17: Surprisingly, there's about 550 cables in the world, about 1.8 million kilometres of cable in total, and we have about 150 to 200 cable cuts a year.
18: Oh.
17: So it's sort of our day job. We repair the cables on a regular basis. We have ships, about 26 to 30 ships around the globe that are on standby to repair cables as they break. So it's sort of our normal way of life in terms of maintaining our cables. So if we look at intentional damage, it's really no different to the other hazards that we sort of account for within the operation of a cable system. Now, if you're at war, all bets are off and it's a whole different game.
18: Well, let's bring that up then, because there was discussion recently, concerns that there are a number of cables in the Strait of Hormuz and that Iran could cut them and completely disrupt the world's internet. What did you make of that?
17: Well, again, it's a lot of misinformation or uneducated statements. There's about five cables that run through the Strait of Hormuz, and that's sort of a dead end anyway, that whole Gulf. There's cables that service those Gulf states and connect into the major highways, the fibre optic highways. But if they're cut off, they actually don't do any interruption or damage to the main flow of traffic globally. So statistically, as I said, five cables out of 550, there's less than 1% of cables that go through that strait.
18: So listening to you talk then, when you hear something like this, increased monitoring announced through something like AUKUS, you go, well, the government's paying attention. So there's obviously some sort of intelligence that this could be used against us. These undersea cables could be purposefully targeted. But listening to you, it sounds like there'd have to be 500 ships out at the same time with a big pair of scissors going down and cutting all these cables all at once for it to have any sort of meaningful impact on the world. Is that a fair assessment?
17: A pretty fair assessment, because we build into our cable systems resilience and redundancy. We have multiple cables going to multiple countries. Out of Australia, there's 15 cables. There's probably six or seven that go into the United States, for example. The rest go to Asia and Southeast Asia. So we deliberately design and build in resilience so that if you do have a cable cut, your listeners would barely notice that interruption initially, because traffic is automatically routed onto different cables. It'd have to be something fairly significantly widespread. And as you say, hundreds of cables would have to be cut to cut the world off from that.
18: Okay.
17: But obviously Australia is an island. You know, that's our sole connectivity. Satellites perform very little in terms of that. They can't reach between countries. They can provide that sort of what we call the last mile connection in terms of that. But, primarily everything has to go through the submarine cables.
18: Now, this is your job. You're tasked with protecting these cables and keeping an eye on them. How much do you worry about their vulnerability in the future?
17: It is our job, so we take that approach. We design for all hazards, so not just sabotage type activities, but we look at seismic activities, we look at the fishing, we look at the anchoring, we design the cable around the particular situation it's in, so whether we armour it or not armour it, whether we bury it deeper than it needs to be. Some locations like the South China Sea and around Singapore, et cetera, have a high fault rate because there's a lot of water activity, lots of ships, lots of fishing, et cetera. So they will design those cables a bit differently. Luckily, in the Pacific where we are, we have very low fault rate. We don't have that high volume of traffic, and we've done a lot. Australian and New Zealand governments, for example, have very good legislation and protection practices that they employ. So it can be managed. It's always a risk, but it's mitigating that risk through technology, through design, and through redundancy.
18: Well, very interesting chat, Dean Vavirka. Thanks for joining us.
17: You're welcome. Thanks.
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13: Becoming a sex worker saved my investigative journalism career. And if you tell me that I can't do both of those things at the same time, I say, in this economy? I'm Ben Sion. You might remember me from such news outlets as ABC.

0: recognize Bentian Seabird, a 3-time SA Media Young Journalist of the Year and someone who's built an impressive decade-long reporting career, including 6 years reporting for Adelaide's In Daily, several years as a reporter with the ABC, and more than 2 years as an investigative journalist with The Briefing. Now, after being made redundant in 2025, he wasn't sure what was next amid dwindling opportunities for journalists. A week after his redundancy, he was walking out of a wealthy stranger's apartment with a dozen $50 notes in his pocket, having just done his first in-person sex work gig.
1: And now he's using that money, plus the time and energy his new job allows him, to fund his own investigative journalism, promising to tell the stories he says have never been told. Bentian has published an essay titled How Sex Work Saved My Investigative Journalism Career, and our deep dive guest today is the man himself, here to share his story.
0: Bentian, welcome back to The Briefing, and today you've got a 2-for-1 special. You got Sash and I. I'm going to lead this interview with a very important question. Sir, it was census night on Tuesday. What did you put down as your occupation?
2: Well, I was doing a booking at the time. Don't listen to this Australian government. But I was doing a booking at the time, and so I had to get my housemate to say what I did, which is investigative journalist. But they kind of improvised that because they didn't know what to say either. So,
0: yeah, well, I was hoping you would come out and say, well, I put investigative journalist slash sex worker.
2: Yeah, well, I mean, that's definitely how I identify now. It has taken a while for me to figure out how to say Bentian, a sex worker investigative journalist, but I think that's probably the form.
1: Yeah, well, you've taken that first step towards, I guess, kind of publicly identifying with all of that, and you've talked about how this feels like sort of a second coming out for you, and I want to talk about that first in-person booking you did. It was a week between when you found out you'd lost your job and that first gig. Had you been thinking about engaging in sex work for a while before the redundancy?
2: I think it's something that I've always been interested in conceptually. When I was in a previous job, I did some like financial domination on Twitter anonymously and made some money in that. And I found that very exciting and very fun. But doing that first booking, I was lashing out a little bit because I had, you know, built this career over 12 years and I'd won awards and I was on a national news podcast and then I got made redundant and it just felt like kind of the promise that all of us middle-class millennials were told when we left high school just didn't really work out in a whole lot of ways. And when I did this first booking, it was kind of a very strange experience. I guess I dissociated a little bit. But when I finished that booking and I had $600 in my pocket and it was okay, you know, I was kind of surprised that it was okay. I thought, well, maybe I can do this. And I guess I did.
0: So talk us through then your mindset or what was going on in your head and the moment that you realized you could use this work to fund your investigative journalism.
2: Well, that was much later. So I did this booking and then basically I spent the next few months while I still had the redundancy money applying for the big investigative journalism jobs. I kind of said to myself, I'm done doing the sideways moves, trying to get another daily news reporter job. I was perfectly capable of doing radio, television, online, whatever. But I've been trying to be an investigative reporter for my entire career. And I keep on having to do daily news reporting and doing a lot of unpaid overtime doing investigative reporting, which I actually wanted to do. And I didn't get any of those jobs. Basically, then the redundancy money started to run out. And I was kind of at the point where I was like, well, if I can't do investigative journalism, I can do something else. You know, I can do some other career. I can go back to uni. But then I started just seeing clients again and God, the money is good. You know,

0: I can make more in 5 hours than I did in a week in this job. And that being the case, when I started doing that more regularly, I realized, hang on a second, I still have these investigative reporter skills, and now I have most of my week as basically spare time, and I'm still making the money that I was making before. Why don't I just start investigating? Because I can. I started investigating and making an investigative podcast about a story that was really important, that is really important, that I'm still investigating now. And I was thinking of pitching that at a time when investigative podcast jobs and investigative podcast money is in huge contraction. And what I realized was there's more of a story in that investigation beyond the abuse, the coercive control that I'm looking into. There's also a story about institutional failure. And one of the institutions that failed is the media. People have known about this story and it hasn't been told. And one of the reasons for that is that Australia has some of the toughest defamation law in the Western world. And that means that there's such a chilling effect within Australian media companies that it's really hard, even if you've got a huge amount of evidence for a story that's going to harm someone's reputation, to get a media company to publish that story. But the point of investigative reporting, from my perspective, is to have the potential to have impact on government policy, on changing something that is going wrong. And for that, I needed an audience. And then I realized, well, I have a very strange life. That sounds like content to me. Maybe I should come out as a sex worker investigative journalist and see if I can build an audience myself.
1: I'm curious to know, Bensian, then, what is the goal? Because I wonder if there is a part of you that maybe hopes to one day be picked up and get a full-time investigating gig where you can, you know, have that job security and work full-time and have backers and money coming into your investigations that you don't have to do sex work in order to fund. Is that the hope behind all of this? Or are you in sex work for the long haul and you'll keep doing it to fund your investigative reporting career till the end, basically, till you decide that you've had enough and you maybe will go work at a, you know, Bunnings or something like that?
2: A Bunnings is the most off-brand for Bensian ever. But yes, proceed with your answer, please.
0: Full-time employment is very unattractive to me at the moment, I will say. The big, blue sky vision for what this could be, first is having enough of an audience that when I publish investigative reporting, someone will care about it. But the big blue sky vision, 10 years time, maybe, if this goes incredibly well, is new investigative reporting media company, something that's potentially, I don't know whether it would be not-for-profit or certainly mission-based, sex-positive, telling queer stories, but also with the kind of teeth of a Four Corners or something. I'm spitballing here, but I would love to create a new institution that fixes some of the issues that broadly the media is facing at the moment in terms of trying to fund and resource investigative reporting. The mainstream media has a really vital and important role. It needs to be well-resourced. It needs to be really good at its job. It needs to have people who have long-term memories and extreme expertise in the areas that they're in. And the point that I'm making is not that there shouldn't be a mainstream media. And I'm not saying that the solution to the collapse of Australia's media industry is everyone become whores. My point about it is the media is struggling. And some of the times that people are criticizing the media and its quality, you know, that this headline is bad, they shouldn't have used that language, all, you know, valid criticisms. But part of the reason for that is that you've got journalists who are pumping out 4, 6, 8 stories a day. You know, at the ABC, you've got people who they're doing a radio package, they're doing an online piece, they're doing something for television, they're doing something for social media on one story. And if you have that, and less and less people are employed in those teams, that is a big part of the reason why we're seeing like poorer quality journalism. And this is a big crisis that someone needs to do something about. I'm not saying I can fix it, but I'm trying to say if what we are losing is like a sense that people trust the media because it's inauthentic, this is me saying, well, here is my truth. This is absolutely true about me, and I hope that that gets people to trust me about it. If the mainstream media wants to improve its credibility, then it needs to spend its dwindling resources on investing in high-quality journalism.
2: All right, before we let you go, I've been refreshing your announcement video, and every time I refresh, it feels like there's 10,000 more people watching it. I mean, last night when you were talking about it, it was at 150K. This morning, it was at 212. By the time this episode is out, who knows what number it's going to be on in terms of viewership. But you had mentioned that there are some opportunities or some things that are being floated by you at the moment, chatter of a book deal, a potential movie down the line. Like, what's going on? Talk us through these reactions and how people have been talking to you about your revelation.
1: And also, have you been surprised by the reaction at all?
0: Have I been surprised at all? Yeah. I expected that there would be some kind of reaction. I expected that it would be controversial potentially on social media. This level of attention and response has been completely overwhelming. It's been the wildest 48 hours of my life. A publisher approached me to do a book. There was a screenwriter from the US saying that I should be made a film about my life, which is insane. Hundreds of thousands of views on my coming out video. I was in the newspaper. Like, I've been contacted by hundreds and hundreds and hundreds of people on my DMs. And what's really heartened me about it is that it's been almost entirely positive. Like, I thought that because of, I guess, the salacious nature of what I'm saying, that there would be some kind of backlash. And I'm sure that there will be, you know, I'm sure that there's some conservative stuff bubbling around. And I'm sure that not everyone likes what I'm doing, but it's been amazing. It's been so affirming. And I think that part of the politics of me coming out in this way is if you're an adult and you're doing consensual sex work, whatever kind of sex work that is, that should be no impediment to people considering you to be credible, smart, and, you know, worthy of being in public life. I'm really, really glad that so far that seems to have happened.
2: Well, Bensian, we wish you all the very best. I hope a book deal does come to fruition and a movie deal comes to fruition too. I'm hoping to be played by Zac Efron in that era of your life. Please and thank you. So put a good word in. Sash, any preferences?
1: Oh, I don't even know if I'd get a mention, but if I did, Margot Robbie, just because she's hot and Aussie and blonde.
2: Very on brand for both of us. Love it.
1: Perfect. Bensian, thank you so much for joining us and for sharing your story.
0: You're so welcome. Great to be back.
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7: Hey everyone, relax. This is Willosophy with Will Anderson. I'm Will Anderson from the title of the podcast. And today's episode is with one of my favorite comedians working at the moment, Dilruk Joyasinha. So Dil, as he will discuss in this episode, this is one of the episodes that I recorded in January as part of the block of comedians who are about to set out on doing their shows and having the adventures of the festival and seeing what it would become. And Dil speaks a lot in this episode about where he's at in his life and how that went into this new show, Gratitude Guy. I saw the show, loved it, absolutely adored it, thought it was the absolutely Dil at his best doing what people love from a Dilruk show. It was compassionate and hilarious and profane and heartfelt and all the things that are Dil at his absolute best. So if you have an opportunity to go and catch a Gratitude Guy somewhere or just see Dil do stand-up somewhere, I highly recommend it. I also saw Dil absolutely smash a new Melbourne show. So if you're in Melbourne, this is a show that launched during the Comedy Festival but is now a monthly show at a place called the Brunswick Ballroom, which is a cool Melbourne venue. And it's called Soap Opera Tonight. And so basically what this show is, it's a monthly ongoing live soap opera. So it's a scripted soap opera, but every episode is a self-contained episode of the soap opera. But there is a story you can follow along on a monthly basis if you want to make it part of your regular ritual. And I guess the show is a trivia night for people who don't want to go to trivia is the way that I best describe the experience, because it is performed in three parts like a live soap opera. There are breaks in between to be able to go with a group of people and catch up with your mates, but then, you know, see some entertainment in between and have something to talk about. There's even audience interactive parts, you know, at the one that Dil was at. It was a wake, and the audience members had the opportunity to write a little speech and, you know, perform it at the wake. Anyway, it's a really fun show. I've seen it twice. I saw the one that Dil was in. So what happens is there's this scripted soap opera, but then they get a guest who, thank God you're here style, doesn't know any of the script or what's going on, and they are thrown into the mix. So the first week that I saw Miff Warhurst, my friend Miff Warhurst was a guest, and Miff was just absolutely hilarious. It was the first time the show had ever been done, and it was so funny. But the second one, so the soap opera tonight, people had got there, you know, they'd worked out a little bit more of how they wanted to do the show as well. And then Dil came in, absolutely smashed it. The third show, the guest was Dave Thornton. I did not see that one because I was away, but if I'd been in Melbourne, I absolutely would have gone out to see it. I highly recommend this show. It is a brand new monthly Melbourne comedy show called Soap Opera Tonight. I'll have some fun guests. Rove did a cameo in Monday night show. Anyway, it's a really fun show. I highly recommend it. And speaking of shows, so anyway, some of you might have noticed that the episodes have been in a weird order and the intros have been weird. Anyway, I've been out of business for a while, and I'm not going to talk about why. at the moment or ever. I don't know. I don't know how it's all going to work at some stage, but I know that I'm not ready to talk about any of it at the moment. But what I am ready to tell you is that I'm back in the podcast world, or at least dipping my toe back in the podcast world. So there's going to be some new episodes of Philosophy and TOEFOP and some of the other things coming up soon, I think. I mean, at least we're going to try. We're going to try, see how it goes, and then see what happens after that. So this episode is, we're getting towards the end of our episodes. In fact, this might be the final episode of the ones that we did in January. There'll be a great episode coming up, I think, next week with Antoinette Latouf that I'm going to record very soon. And then maybe we'll have a week where there's a fill-in episode, a best-of episode, and then after that, hopefully a whole bunch of brand-new Philosophy episodes and TOEFOP episodes will be in your feed. So if you want to support this podcast and all the things that we do here, everyone relax, there'll be a link in the show notes to the Patreon where you can go and support us and find some bonus content. Charlie's been doing an amazing job holding the fort and producing a bunch of extra bonus content for the Patreon page and for the feed and holding our footy podcast together and doing all those things. So it's been really incredible. So, all right, this is an overly long intro for normal, but I had to postpone some shows of my own. So if you're in Canberra, those shows that I did in Canberra did not get cancelled. They've been postponed, so they are still on sale for later in the year. There'll be a link in the show notes. And Brisbane, the shows that were booked for July, I think it is, are still going ahead. So if you're in Brisbane, please get a ticket to those shows. Anything else I'll update you with as we go on. But this is my first proper intro back since my break. So thank you for sticking with the podcast. Thank you for tuning in and listening. And looking forward to bringing some new episodes soon. But in the meantime, enjoy this really fantastic episode with Dhruv Jayasena. Hey everyone, relax. This is Philosophy with Will Anderson. I'm Will Anderson from the title of the podcast, and this is how my show begins. I ask my guests who they are. So who are you?
6: Hey everyone, I'm Dhruv.
7: Hello, everyone. And it is Dhruv. How are you, Dhruv?
6: I'm good, mate. I'm good.
7: Jet-lagged is jet-lagged, what you
6: definitely
7: actually are.
6: I'm trying. So if I seem like I'm compensating for energy, and it's me forcing myself to fire up because I'm very zombied out right now.
7: Are you a regularly jet-lagged person because you travel internationally a bit, for family and for work reasons?
6: Yeah, work reasons less so since COVID, but family, yes. So my mom and dad are back in Colombo, Sri Lanka, and my brother lives in Mumbai. His wife is Indian. They live there. So I'm lucky enough now to have the ability and as well as the job to be able to see them more often. So I reckon I'm in India, Sri Lanka, like 3 to 4 times a year now, which is, it's only like a 5.5 hour difference, but somehow that really messes me up.
7: It's enough that it really throws you out.
6: Yeah. So like it's like, what is it? It's like 6:30 PM in Sri Lanka when I'm sleepy, when I arrive, you know what I mean? It's like midnight in Melbourne would be 6:30 PM in Sri Lanka. So everyone wants to like do something fun, go out for dinner. And I'm like, I just want to sleep. Right. But then on the way back in, it's the opposite where it's like, I don't feel sleepy till God, like 4 AM, you know? So I'm trying to knock myself out before and just force myself to sleep at like midnight, let's say, but it's just not happening. So then what happens is the cycle continues where I wake up like today around, 10:30. And then I'm like, oh, I got to go do a podcast.
7: Yeah. So this is like, even though this is the midday record in my day.
6: Yes.
7: This is your very much out of bed.
6: Breakfast radio for me.
7: Getting the sleep out of your eyes.
6: Yeah. And I was also thinking because I did Philosophy 7 years ago, and back then there was no video footage, and I was just telling your producer James as I was coming and going, oh, my hair's not right, and all these other extra levels of insecurities.
7: Well, the good news is we are not one of those podcasts that has gone to the idea that this should also be a TV show.
6: Yeah.
7: And that is fine.
6: But not here clips. To I'm throw, a big fan of the clips.
7: Throw shade on anybody, but we do a little clip or two from the podcast to just publicize it. And that's all that is.
6: Yeah.
7: And the good news is that I, as a generous gift to the people that I'm interviewing, always look like an absolute mess. So I feel like I lower the bar for anybody else looks great by comparison. I am the wind beneath my guest's wings.
6: I love it. Thank you for making this feel like a safe space for my scruffy hair.
7: It's a safe space for people to arrive authentically as who they are. I know it's an artificial environment, but obviously I want to have intimate conversations with my friends about things where we forget that it is for broadcast. So the idea that we suddenly, you walk into this studio, there's more cameras than they, you know, used for the entire 14 series of Everybody Loves Raymond. And
6: That's such a good way to put it, you know. Wow. Yeah, you're right.
7: So, it does immediately make people think that it is a different thing other sure. than just the two of us having a conversation that most people will just listen to in their ears. Like in a very intimate moment, someone's having a breakfast right now. They're in the shower. They're walking to work. They're in their car. Maybe they like or don't like their job, but they're apprehensive about going to work or what will be there for them when they get home from work or whatever it might be. And just for a second, they're just having a little holiday listening into our like intimate conversation. And there are so many things about the idea of going into a studio that's
6: unnatural.
7: Right.
6: But I think,
7: that take that intimacy away.
6: Yeah. It's definitely appreciated. And I know you definitely do give the vibe because, but like, this is how insecure I came in because I felt like I was running a bit behind. I wanted to like get my meditation done and all that stuff. The shirt that I'm wearing, t-shirt, I didn't have time to iron it. Mm. So then I was like, I've got to put a jacket on. And I'm like, it's summer. I don't want to wear a jacket. It's too hot. So then in the end, I'm like, no, just chuck the jacket on. But because you've created such a safe space, I'm going to take the jacket off.
7: Yeah, take the jacket off.
6: Because otherwise I'm going to be a sweaty mess.
7: Yeah, jacket
6: off. Can you see it's creased.
7: I'm sorry about the way I said jacket off then, by the way. It's just, that didn't. I heard it come out and I did not like it.
6: I didn't even pick up on it.
7: I wasn't thinking of it. I didn't pick up on it until I heard me say it and then was like, gross.
6: Isn't
7: Thank
6: that what
7: you.
6: The Blink-182 album was?
7: Yeah, about? I believe so, right? Yeah. So,
6: but I like that idea of being able to show up as yourself. And I think, you know, let's go into philosophy straight away. That is probably the thing that I'm craving the most in my life right now is a space or people that I can show up as myself to. Because I think the work we do when it's your performer is a lot of it has to, you know, it's not your time. Like this is, you have to be authentic and honest and true, but you're still doing a job of making people entertain them, right? Mm. So how do you find that balance between being true to where you're at, say in a comedy festival show, like right now I'm trying to put a show together. I'm like, how do I speak honestly about what my life was in the last couple of years versus also going, yeah, but it's still got to be funny, you know, whereas realizing that, oh, I need to have more people in my life that I can just be like, hey, I feel really crap right now. And them being, sure, let's have a chat about it. You know, that's what I think is the thing that I would need more of in my life. And I'm glad that this is where we've kicked off.
7: Okay,
6: I can
7: good.
6: Take the jacket
7: well,
6: how, off, not
7: how,
6: worry about
7: how do you do that then? Because if that is what you're trying to do, well, firstly, you know, my theory is always that I think that the things that you find most embarrassing or intimate or you worry that won't be funny or that will be harder to share with people or to turn up as your authentic self are always the things that end up being the reason that people love and compelled by you.
6: Yeah.
7: You've just got to sort through the people who go, that's not for me, to get to the people who are like, oh, yeah, this is exactly for me. And it's difficult, right? Because it can often be a, you know, like really going, well, what if I reveal my true authentic self and people don't like my true authentic self? Okay, well, I mean, the good news is if they really don't like it, you can change. but it's probably good to get that information because they're probably thinking that and just whispering it behind your back. You might as well find out.
6: Yeah.
7: No, but I think the more you are truly yourself in this age of technology being able to replicate most things, feed in some information, create a simulation of something.
6: Mm.
7: The only thing that you can do that can't do is become more and more you, more and more yourself, more and more human. And what AI is going to be in terms of like a joker or whatever is getting to the result as quickly as is possible, right? Mm.
6: Like, efficiency. You know,
7: it's all orgasm, no foreplay, but not just no foreplay, no fooling around either.
6: Mm.
7: None of it. We're getting to
6: it's
7: the orgasm,
6: the jacket
7: right?
6: Off.
7: Yeah. How do we jack it off as quickly as possible, right?
6: Okay.
7: And whereas the human bit is the mistakes along the way. The human bit is the, you know,
6: the fumbles.
7: I thought it would be this and it was something else.
6: Right. Okay. Right. Okay. I love this because, in anticipation of chatting to you again, I thought I should listen back to the last time I was on, which was 7 years ago.
7: Yes.
6: And wow, Will, that was a journey because I never thought I'd be jealous of myself. You know what I mean? I was listening to the 2019 version of myself and I'm like, firstly, I'm glad that I would say 99 more. I think almost everything I said back then, I still stand by, you know, at least in terms of the bigger picture of things. Like, so the last time the chat covered me getting sober, which was at the time was about 3 years sober, whatever, now 9 years, still going strong. I'm happy with that. Weight loss was a big one because I just done the big dropping of the weight. And I say in the podcast that, hey, like, this is really a great moment, but I don't know how long, like the hardest part is losing weight was easy, but keeping it off is the hardest part. Right. And I say it, and then I'm like, oh, here we are today, 7 years later, 15 kilos heavier. And I'm like, ah, I picked it. Okay. But since I had that chat, well, this is what's happened. We've had a pandemic. I got into a relationship, really lovely one. Had a heart attack, had a breakup. And now here we are today where I'm trying to navigate going, what the hell happened in this last 7 years? Because there's, and I think this is where I'm, why I said the thing about showing up as myself and finding it harder, because I felt like I've been right, like reasonably allowed to have a sook, but it feels like I've had mostly just sooking to my friends for the last 7 years.
7: Yeah.
6: You know, and I think if you look at the top line items, pandemic, breakup, heart attack, fair enough.
7: Like yeah, I'm allowed to. They're all good reasons yes. that you can have a sook.
6: Yeah. But I think what's happened is
7: you've turned into a sook.
6: Yeah. So I called my show this year, Gratitude Guy.
7: It's because if you are talking about something, this is the thing that was always a bit of a conundrum as a comedian, which is, you might have a good story to tell, but you have to realize that by having that good story to tell 60 nights next year, am I willing to 60 nights next year tell a group of strangers about my heart attack and go back to having that heart attack and all the insecurities and stories around it? Because that's going to reinforce that in my mind yet again and yet again.
6: And even if it's not conscious, you're still, I mean, if you're if you're doing the show well, you have to be present.
7: Yes.
6: You have to sell it with that same level of fear or intensity or whatever the emotion was in that particular part of the bit. If you want to sell it, you kind of had to go back into that moment.
7: Of course.
6: And professional actors have this thing called de-rolling, where they will get into a character, do that, but they also have a process of basically removing themselves from the performance they just did, right? So they're not just thinking about whatever the trauma that the character went through. Whereas I don't think I ever thought I needed to do that because we're doing an hour of stand-up. It's fun. It's people are laughing. You know, you're taking photos with people afterwards.
7: No, I think what people normally say is if you've gone through a traumatic thing, live it out in front of strangers over and over and over. That's the best way to absolutely move on from something.
6: But
7: the best way to absolutely move on and move forward from something is set that story in stone and repeat it over and over every day.
6: But, and this is the, I guess, I don't know, existential.
7: I mean, this is Hannah and Nanette, right? This is the example that I always come to in this, but Hannah is the best example of it. Had to do that show authentically, never wanted to phone it in, never wanted it to be just a performance of like a trauma. No, had to be there, which meant that every time they did that show, they had to relive like the worst, you know, moments of their entire life. And so you can understand since then why so much of their work has not been like that. And they have actively, you know, and intentionally moved away from the idea of like being the trauma dump comedian because they recognize that it would be, even though I'm sure they could have, I mean, Hannah could have gone on making Nanette style shows.
6: Yes.
7: For the rest of their career.
6: Yes.
7: But they did not. They decided to do different artistic things, which I think is there are different ways to deal with trauma and anxiety and grief and all these other things that can still be dealing with them or working with them or taking what you've learned from them, like representing them in a different way that isn't locking in and reliving the attitude and the space of it.
6: And I think this is the – I think you said the word conundrum, which I think is right, which is there is absolute – this the one of the greatest gifts that stand-up has given me is the ability – to take something that was tough, challenging, and in a version of alchemy, create something positive out of it. So let's take, say, the heart attack for me. One of the most terrifying, like, it's, I reckon most of the challenges I have today starts with that because my whole, we can get into that later, but my worldview changed and I don't think I fully mentally recovered from that yet. But because of the heart attack, I was able to do the show that, you know, earned me pretty good money, but also raise money for the Heart Foundation. There was a whole bunch of people that messaged me saying, hey, after hearing that story, I decided to go get checked, you know, or joined a gym. There was one particular woman who, her words, not mine. She was 27 years old at the time and she works out five times a week and, got a little pain in her neck, her upper back. And my holy message was basically going, hey, if you feel, you know, the slightest inconvenience, don't just brush it off. Just get it checked. You know, I'm kind of embarrassing if it turns out you overreacted, but you're better off being embarrassed than having something bad. And she was about to just push through the pain, but she had just seen my post about the heart attack and went, I better go. I'll just follow through. Mm-hmm. And turns out it was a brain aneurysm and she was in hospital for like 2 weeks. So her words that I literally saved her life by posting that picture. Now I'm super grateful that I was able to use my platform for at least that one person's life, right? But I think what I've realized is, great, we have this opportunity to share our stories, but I don't think there's enough systems in place for me to come home to, like children or something that snaps me out of that performance and brings me back into another place. Instead, I'm coming to an apartment.
7: And just being in the same space and not having a technique or whatever to deal with it. And also, I would argue, and this is why sometimes when a comedian is going through something, it presents itself as the perfect opportunity to talk about something, but you're not always necessarily in the right space at that time. You're going through it and maybe it would be better in a couple of years to write about it. Some things you need to do immediately. That is because of the nature of them, but not everything. And sometimes there are ways to talk about something. I had a relationship break, you know, a while ago now, but it was a very long relationship. And people would be like, who watch me regularly, be like, well, I never saw you talk about that. And I said, well, you did, but you just didn't. I didn't. Like, of course I talked about it, but I just didn't talk about it.
6: Yeah.
7: You know, I talked about
6: things
7: in my life and like things without any of the details or any of the like whatever was happening in my life. None of it was connected to it because it was what I was living through, but I didn't want to speak directly to it. It would be unfair to the other person, but also it would have been unfair to myself to try to make comedy out of something that was a traumatic thing to be living at the time. Right.
6: On that, I remember, the late great Cal Wilson told me something, which I always remind myself every time I sit down and write a new show, which is that, she goes, people want to see your scars, not your wounds. The idea being that a scar is a compelling story. It's like it shows the healing. There is still scarring and it's like, oh, wow. Yeah. Whereas when it's a wound, it's kind of gross.
7: It's a little unbleeding.
6: It's like, hey, cover that up, man. You know what I mean? So, so I think that I hope.
7: Tell me this story when we know it ends well.
6: Yes, yes. Or at least that you've had some time to think it through. Yeah. You know what I mean? As opposed to being in the thick of it, you know? And obviously some brilliant comedians are able to do it. I think Tig Notaro had that set that she talked about her cancer diagnosis like almost the day after.
7: But that's almost the thing that ruined all other comedians. Because I think if you're listening right now, you're probably not Tig Notaro. And Nanette was 15 years after the majority of the event, I'm guessing, by the way, that timeline could be completely wrong. But, but you know, I mean, it wasn't as it was happening.
6: Yeah, yeah, yeah. But yes.
7: But even then, you have to go back to that moment. Firstly, I want to say this. Thank you, Dil, for the fact that this conversation has come up a little bit in the last, recording session that I've been doing because I took a break for a few years from having return guests on the podcast. And so when I decided that I was going to have return guests on the podcast again, I had to decide like, what was I going to do with them? And like, one of the ideas I had was that I was going to go back and listen to their previous episodes and then talk to people about what they did. And then I abandoned that idea because I did not want to listen to me. And also because that seemed too hard. And it also seemed weird to hold people accountable for an opinion that had 9 years ago. But there was a little part of me that just wondered what that would be like. And you just went and did the homework for me. So I appreciate that.
6: Yeah, I'm happy to
7: tell you. Thank you.
6: Yeah. This is one of, I don't know, people might argue is a character flaw, but I do genuinely love listening to myself. Yeah. even if it's not the best, there's something about just doing it that has always been the thing that excited me. Mm-hmm. Like, again, funny enough, Cal Wilson, I remember she lost it and laughing because we were talking about reviews and how much she can't deal with any reviews. Like, yeah, she had a really bad one 10 years ago or whatever when we were having this conversation, and it messed her up so much that she decided, told management, don't ever tell me, just put whatever quotes you want in my poster. I just don't want to know, right? I was like, I'm the opposite. I love reviews, even the negative ones, because they're reviewing me as a comedian and not as an accountant. Uh-huh. So in my head, I'm like, oh, like, that means I did it. I did the thing. I became a comedian because they see me as a comedian, not as an accountant. So even if it's like, you're bad at being a comedian, I'm like,
7: it said as a shit comedian. I see comedian.
6: Comedian, exactly. So that's how warped my view of the work I do how I choose to view.
7: Authentically you. Turn up as yourself. I'm like, if you like hearing your own voice, great. Do you listen to shows back?
6: Yeah.
7: Do you tape your shows every night and listen to it sort of thing?
6: When I'm writing a new show, yes, every night. But after a while, I pretty much taped every single gig I've ever done.
7: Is that right?
6: Yeah, I think nearly, except
7: on that. Do you have them, or are they all like?
6: They're all on the phone.
7: Really?
6: Yeah. I have
7: in the cloud?
6: There must be. I think most of it.
7: Because what happens if you lose your phone, if they're all just in your phone? I'm worried about that too.
6: I think I have backups in the old phone.
7: There's a real big deal.
6: It's like every time I have a new phone, I keep the old one just in case. But I'll probably have pretty much like my first ever gig. And to be honest, once in a while, I like to just jump back in time. I remember when we came out of the pandemic and I was doing some shows regionally in Dubbo and my girlfriend at the time had just moved to Melbourne, and I was like, oh, I'm so sorry, I have to go to country New South Wales. So I said, hey, come with me, this will be fun. And we go, and on the flight, it was an early flight, she was asleep, and I was listening to old sets to try and remember what was my material, because it's been so long since I'd done like 30-40 minutes. And she woke up to me laughing and she's like, wait, are you laughing at your own material? I'm like, yeah, because I'd forgotten that punchline. And to be honest, it's not bad. And I think I was like, well, why am I feeling ashamed of it? Shouldn't I be proud that I'm putting out a type of content that I would enjoy consuming? Because that has been my only aim every year with the show, is like, I don't want to tell a joke that Dilruk, the audience member, wouldn't find funny. You know, like, it has to be funny for at least him, because I can't make everyone happy, right? So I was like, no, I'm going to be proud of this moment that I found my material. Like, I don't laugh on stage during the set because I know the punchline. I don't want to be, unless it's like crowd work or something, then, you know, crowd work comes from nowhere. I don't even know sometimes the things you say that tickle yourself. Might even happen like today, right? We might say something and we both start laughing at what we said. But when it's material, I don't tend to laugh at my own stuff. But because this was all jokes that, excuse me, I hadn't heard or had forgotten what the bread was going, it genuinely made me laugh. And I was like, hey, good job. Well done. You know what I mean? So for me, I think, listening back to this, the pod yesterday was definitely challenging, because there was a fair amount of, I felt this embarrassment because.
7: What do you mean?
6: So back in 2019, I just come off the back of, getting way healthier. I just like run half a marathon. I think that was a year before that I won the Logie, and there was so much good, that like objectively good things happening in my life. And where I sit today, things are good, but they are all on the downward trajectory. So my health is going down. I took the year off performing last year. So financially things I'm good, but the trajectory is the wrong way. It's going down. Physically.
7: Yeah, if we were doing a graph.
6: Yes. Yeah. We're on the, if it's like, stock market always goes up and down, I'm on the downward trend, right? And, but it's not just one stat. It's almost everything, right? So financial, creative,
7: it's almost
6: profile.
7: Like, it's almost like a whole bunch of those things are intertwined and reliant on one or the other.
6: Yeah.
7: Yeah. Of course. If your health and your capacity to perform and your blah, blah, blah. Like, I mean, of course, these things are vitally in the same way as if your heart's not working properly, it's not just your heart that is the problem. It starts to affect all these other vital organs because it turns out your heart's connected to things.
6: Right. Yeah. That's a great way of putting it. But yeah, things like my mental health defenses, relationship stuff. Like, at the time I was single but loving it, whereas now I'm single and questioning it, you know, like I'm 41, turning 41 in a couple of weeks. So it just feels weirder to be on dating apps that it shouldn't be. But all of a sudden, all these things that I would hang my self-esteem on are all on the down. You know what I mean? So whether it's, how often I see my, like my parents' relationship with, it's really good, but I just like, oh, I'm not seeing them often enough or whatever. All these
7: how
6: things.
7: How often are you seeing your parents?
6: I mean, I am seeing them 3-4 times a year. I'm doing pretty good. I probably see
7: when
6: more
7: people
6: than
7: when they live in another country. I feel like you might be knocking around at least the same home and away stats for me. Right. And my parents are just in country Victoria.
6: But, and I think, see,
7: and to be fair, if you're counting me having to visit them.
6: Yeah.
7: You're beating me.
6: You know, to be fair, it's harder to get to Sale than it is to Chicago.
7: Most of the times that I've seen them, they've been in Melbourne, not the other way around.
6: No, I think, and actually this is something that I consciously wanted to maybe get to, which is to specifically talk to you, because I, as of since the during 2020, I had a back injury.
7: Yeah.
6: And it's been an ongoing, a disc extrusion, it's called.
7: Okay.
6: And that was manageable. I think I'd have a flare up once a year or so. But in September, it went so badly that it's now been 4 months and I'm still working through it. And it's the first time I've thrown all the toys out of the cot. You know, I spat the dummy. And that's when I've started binge eating again. Didn't feel like working on shows. Didn't feel like, going to watch comedy and movies is like one of my joys, but that's painful.
7: And the problem is then you're doing all these things that absolutely aren't good for the thing that putting on extra weight isn't good if you've got a sore back, right?
6: Yeah.
7: At least it's one of the things you can do to mitigate
6: that's literally what the physio said to me yesterday.
7: Right. But also it's not good for your mental health to not be as active as you were. Like, and I know you can't be.
6: Right.
7: But that's what I mean. But it affects these things.
6: So that was what was hard about
7: flow on effect.
6: Right. The trickle effect. And that's what was hard about listening back to the 2019 chat, because I know that that version goes on to do a marathon, goes on to lose more weight, get the fittest ever been, gets into a really loving relationship, which, didn't work out, but it was still always great. Things like that. I had this. Yeah, a version of jealousy of that guy. Cause I'm like, oh, and not even in a, how do you say? Oh, you wait, your humbling's going to be awesome. I was like, oh man, it was just so nice when, even if I hadn't figured it out, I was really enjoying the process of figuring it out at that time. Whereas now I'm at the thing of legitimately between the existential dread of AI or what's happening in America. And oh man, I watched Adolescence.
7: Oh, sorry, what's happening in America? I haven't been keeping up today.
6: Don't worry about it. I watched Adolescence for the first time a few days ago. And that's so I'm getting wrecked by things that I could in the past maybe just appreciate from afar. This is going all back to what I was saying, which is that I'm wallowing in the funk of it, and I'm not finding enough to pull myself out. So when I talked about the trajectory of things, the stats that I look at, and it's all gone down, there was a phrase that I saw on some Instagram thing. I'm going to butcher it, but it was essentially saying all the things that stress you out today are things that you once dreamed of. And I was like, that's kind of true in my life. In a way, it is kind of cool that I'm stressed out about paying rent of an apartment that's quite expensive. It's cool that I have to write a new show because there's going to be a lot of people coming. Like, ticket sales is not a big worry for me. So it's kind of cool that that's a pressure. Or the fact that I miss running is not something that I ever thought would be my story. So I'm trying to focus on that as being the thing that, hey, you've done pretty good if these are the things that are worrying you. You know what I mean?
7: Are you a start of the new year, new me sort of person? Because we have this conversation in January.
6: Mm-hmm.
7: I wonder how much, this is a conversation you're constantly having with yourself, partly probably.
6: Yeah.
7: Versus this is the start of this new year and I have an opportunity. I'm going to do shows again. I'm going to blah, blah, blah. This is like a bit of a relaunch or something.
6: Yeah. So traditionally, yes. I think I always enjoyed the optimism or hopefulness of a new year. Even though it's arbitrary, I always like the, because I guess I have a background in numbers and things like that. I like, putting things in categories of like, okay, this is the 2017 year, or that was the 2018 show.
7: I think humans, we crave it. That's why part of the reason that the pandemic was so confusing to people is we got time shifted on everything. Yeah. All those markers we put in society so we know where the year is at, or our life is at, or the day is at, all went out the window, and it's been hard for people to get their head around like how they work again, I think.
6: Yeah, for sure. And I think traditionally I was someone, but I would say I've lost that edge. I mean, just put it this way, Will, there's a shit ton of before shots of me in front of a mirror that I've taken over the last 4 years, and they've all gradually just gotten bigger each year. Every Jan 1st, it's meant to be, this is my year, but it seems to be going on the up. It's a slowly going up, because I think compared to the version of me in the past that would just yo-yo very big, this time I'm like, I have a bit more sense of my things that trip me up, and I have more joy with exercising. So I find that I'm able to stave it off, but it's a very slowly, gradually, like I'm not back at the peak weight that I was when I first did the bet with Ben Lomas and all that, but it's really getting closer. And so the frustrating part about this version of the trajectory is that because when I first lost the weight, there was an excitement and enthusiasm with each kind of like shift. So say I lost 5 kilos and a new top, new dress size or whatever, or shirt size. There was an excitement for that, going, oh, I get to now wear this new outfit. Yeah. Whereas now when I'm going on the way down, I'm like, oh, I already own that one. Like, it's not as exciting. Like, I've already been here.
7: Yes.
6: So there's the novelty of getting healthier.
7: Of course.
6: Has gone. And so I, fully aware that that's a silly way to look at it, but I'm just trying to remember what other things that worked last time.
7: But this may be the problem, which is that the things that worked last time maybe don't work again the second time, and you have to find different things to motivate you the second time around.
6: Well, the back injury is a perfect example, right? Running became such a genuine joy. It helped my mental health. It got me out, and I liked being able to run longer and faster. Like, that was something I could do. That's now been taken away. What I can do is stand in a pool and walk back and forth.
7: Yes.
6: To find joy in doing that is being very challenging, to just be in a pool while everyone is like, because I can't even swim at the moment because of the way my back will sit. So I think I'm aware of the traps or whatever of where I just spiral out, but it's just harder for me to ignore them, you know, and just be like, no, be grateful that you're walking, be grateful that, you know, you have money to pay for the physio and all these things that I'm trying to focus on. The reality is I'm like, this sucks. Like, there's a real sense of entitlement to good health that I am trying to shake off.
7: Is there a mindset? And I hesitate to even suggest things like that, because I always think that what might be right for me may not be right for some, you know, like, but
6: there's always a way to
7: Is there a mindset in which, because the thing you know gives you joy is being on that stage telling those stories, being in front of that crowd. You know, you love that, right? Mm. And, like, you love sports. Like, so imagine, you know, so-and-so from the Hawthorn Football Club needs to play on the weekend, right? Will Day needs to play, but he's coming back from an injury, right? But you've got a big final coming up and he wants to be ready for the final. So Will Day, then I bet everything that Will Day has to do in those 6 weeks to get ready for that final, Will Day doesn't enjoy any of those things. Mm. But what Will Day knows that he does enjoy is being able to stand, you know, be out there, run out on that ground and like play football the way that he wants to play football. Mm. Is there a mindset in which you can just, every time you're in that pool, it's like Rocky, you know? Oh. Like, you're just getting ready. Like, this is not about you getting fit. Yeah. This is not about you getting blah, blah, blah. It's not, that's too big almost, right?
6: Yeah.
7: To change who you are in your entire existence and fight this same battle that you've been fighting every year when you take that before photo.
6: Is
7: there a world in which you're like, you know what, in 3 weeks from now or whenever it is, you know, I need to be fit enough to stand on a stage every night and like tell my jokes and do what I'm best at. And that's all right now. Every time I get in that water, every time I go for that walk, every time I don't, you know, eat that thing or whatever it is, it's just me getting, like, I'm in that state already of, this is just me on the way to that gig, on the way to that thing that I love to do the most.
6: Definitely. Like, so stand-up's a good way for us to compare, because it's something we both do and love. And I've tried to apply my whatever I did in my comedy career seems to track with every, you know, Instagram guru and Anthony Robbins and all these things like that, because, but that was purely because it just came from a place of love. Like, I was not great at stand up to begin with, but I really loved it. And what that meant was I would always show up. And even if I was not on, I'd still find joy in the bomb. I knew that I was walking out of this gig a better performer than I was and all these great things. So I kind of have the blueprint. It's just hard to apply to say fitness or exercise, because the setbacks knock me down way harder
7: than a bad gig
6: yeah. does. Because bad, so just looking at, like, so when I had the heart attack, I had just done the marathon, I think 2 years before that. Well, I might get my numbers wrong, but anyway, I was in a really, like, fit place. So that shook my worldview, because I'm like, I did all these
7: things. I'm the fittest I've been.
6: And it was, and if anyone on there goes about the vaccine, it wasn't, it was cholesterol, it was KFC. It's not a sponsor, right? But it was just years of binge eating and drinking that contributed. And also, as a brown person, apparently there's a chance that we have, like, thin arteries. We're more susceptible to coronary issues, and both my parents have had heart attacks and things like that. So there was a lot working against me. So in spite of being fit, it still happened. And in fact, being fit is what saved me. So if I was just break it down very simply, the pipes were blocked, but the muscles around the heart were so strong that it kept pumping through. So even though I was having a heart attack, there was no pain because I was so fit. So exercise saved my life. But it's hard to not feel like my body let me down. Like, I made all these sacrifices to get to this point, to avoid this very thing that I knew was on the cards because it happened to mom and dad and I hadn't been healthy. There is a big disconnect between knowing the truth and absorbing, right? It sucks that it happened, but you were still, you know, better off by exercising. So after that, the breakup happens about, I think, 8 months later or something like that. So I was recovering from that. Then was like, you know, again, new year, new me, that kind of thing. The back goes out again. So then I fall behind again. Then in 2024, start getting in real trajectory, tear 14 centimeters in my hamstring and 6.5 in my adductor. All right, recover. Then during the recovery of the leg, the back goes again. So, okay, I'm still not going to get cranky, and then get back on a really good fitness thing in May. I had to have hernia surgery. All right, fine, put on a bit more. Then hernia surgery, great, come back. And literally the day before the back went out again in September was the heaviest I'd lifted at the gym, the most I was able to run. So I was in this really good space. And then it happens again. And that's where I'm stuck, because I'm like, is it worth it? And I know it is, but this feeling every morning. So just before coming today, I had to do my physio exercises, which was basically pulling one knee to the chest 10 times and the other one, and then rocking the knees from side to side. That's all I had to do. And that was so painful that there was, like, a tear running down my eye. So this is why I kind of wanted to talk to you, because I know you've publicly talked about your hips, right, for years. And for you, it's a chronic situation with you, right? Is it like, and so what have you learned over the last, how long have you been dealing with it?
7: So this is a scary thing to say, but it's nearly been 20 years now.
6: Yeah.
7: Like, it's sad to know that I've kind of, because when it first, it was almost novel because I was quite young to have such bad hips. Not completely uncommon. There's just a hip variation that a percentage of the population have.

0: leg goes over 90 degrees, it will rub against the and start to cause friction, and then eventually you just chip away and it all becomes bone on bone. So, but that happens over a long period, and it only normally triggers in if you do something that your leg goes above 90 degrees. So in Australia, if you play AFL football, it's terrible for it for that reason. It doesn't mean if you play AFL football, you'll get this. It just means if you have this specific hip and also combine it with same if you do karate, ballet, any of those things that the leg goes in a 90, over a 90 degree, they're the ones that tend to wear it away. But all the problems I was having that came from it, because I was still running on concrete and stuff when I was, you know, when I first got diagnosed, were back problems and other problems, like, you know, that were, and I was getting treated
1: for those. The symptoms.
0: Because nobody imagined that I would have, like, you know, like the hips of a 60-year-old. So I have osteoarthritis, and I've had a lot of recommendations over the years to get a hip replacement, and they've all come from people who've had hip replacements, but none of them have come from the doctors, basically, to try to get you to put your hip replacement off as long as possible. I have now done that, so I could go and get my hips replaced now, but there's even been some research that for osteoarthritis, which is what I have, so for people who just need a hip replacement for another reason, they can be fantastic. Like, best thing that people will tell you, it's the best thing they've ever done in their entire life, sort of thing. Changed my life.
1: Yeah.
0: But for osteoarthritis, they're finding, as the research goes on, that a lot of people have osteoarthritis, get their hips done, and still don't get, like, the hugest amount of relief. Yeah, or you're not getting the, like, so that you're taking quite a big risk for what might not be as big a reward as in some other scenarios. But to talk about what you were talking about before, which is the idea of, like, to connect these two thoughts a little bit, which is one of the best things you could do if I am going to get my hips like done is not go and get them done now, is to do a year of preparing all the other muscles and et cetera around them, so that when I went and got the surgery, I was the fittest that I could possibly be, so that I would have the best chance of recovering from the surgery and getting back and making it all work properly and et cetera. So even then, the idea that, you know, you're not part of, like, you know, sometimes the fitness can be like, I'm going to have to get this operated on anyway, but it's still better for me to get everything else around it
1: fit
0: and working or moving or whatever it is.
1: So prepping almost like,
0: yes. So 20 years, most of my stuff has now been lifestyle adjustments. So today, so in this recording period here, we're doing, I mean, I think you're, I can't even do the maths in my head, but let's just say you're the, you know, 20th podcast that I've done in the last week.
1: It makes me feel less special.
0: Everyone unique, like a snowflake deal. So I will do three in a day. The conversations are generally about 90 minutes to 2 hours each. And then in between that, we have an hour to whatever that half an hour change I get in my conversation. So I scheduled, we schedule 2 hours for the conversation. Someone gets here a bit late, blah, blah, blah. An hour gap in between for me to go for a walk. So the day would be much more efficient if we just were like, first one's at 9, second one's at 11, third one's at 1, right? I'd be home by 3. Instead, we finish at 5 because we put an hour in the gap in between, because I can't do it otherwise.
1: Yes.
0: I have to get up out of this chair that I've been sitting in for 90 minutes and I have to go for a walk for almost as long as we've been having this conversation, and then I can come back down and I can sit down and I can do it again. So if I did not, if I tried to push that or just do them all back to back, then I would, I would get myself in trouble pretty quickly.
1: So I think my question then is more to do with having 20 years of this challenge and making those lifestyle adjustments. Have you found, I think it's coming back to mindset. Obviously we've got very different situations, but going back to the thing, I remember, I want to say your 2012 show, 2011 show, something like that, where you talked, you had a real fun gag about like, oh, I'm not ever going to run after the bus. And then you're like, oh, hang on. I'm not take the bus. I'm on the bus or whatever. Like, I love that line. And, but there was so much honesty in that, where you went, oh shit, there's going to be a moment where this is not going to be a thing for me, you know? And so that was what? 15 years ago.
0: Oh, yeah. I mean, I'm well beyond, and I do take public transport a lot these days. And I can tell you
1: cost
0: one,
1: of living is a bit, and, that's all.
0: I can tell you one thing. Well, no, the availability of medicinal cannabis means that I don't want to get behind the wheel.
1: Oh,
0: it is
1: it
0: is other people's. Yeah. Cause part of my treatment is medicinal cannabis.
1: Yeah.
0: And I am a responsible user of it, in that if I am on it,

0: I am not behind the like the wheel of a vehicle or anything. Yeah. So that means often public transport is the way that I live near the train station. I use the train all the time. Yeah. And, but here's what I am telling you. I am not doing running for one. Yeah. That is a thing that I gave up a long time ago. And you know what? It's a bit of a philosophical concept, but there's always another bus or another train that is coming along. And if you have to wait for a little longer than you had to wait, sometimes I now know how long it takes versus to get from one train station to the next. Because often if I'm like, oh, that next train's 20 minutes away, I can be like, ah, it's okay. Between Preston train station and Northcote, it's only like a 14 minute walk. I can walk to the next one and I'll like get a walk in and okay, it's fun. Yeah.
1: Okay. So yeah, I think this is what I'm trying to get to, which is that the acceptance.
0: Yes.
1: That acceptance is good. Is, I think, what I'm chasing.
0: Yeah.
1: I think I'm in.
0: Oh yeah. This is who I am.
1: Yes.
0: This is, I'm not fighting against it.
1: Right.
0: I'm saying this is who I am.
1: Uh-huh.
0: How does this person, I was talking to Celia about this on the podcast, and we were talking about the idea of when I set New Year's, because I don't have like, I don't put like, this is what this year is going to be about or whatever, but I'll have a think about what my expectations or hopes or like whatever for the year are. But I'm very aware that the person who needs to implement those things is the same person who's been doing the job for the last 51 years.
1: Mm.
0: And I know that person's strengths and flaws and things they are capable of and things that they've promised themselves a million times that they're never going to do. And I've become much more accepting of who that person is and what that person can achieve. And I'm much more forgiving to that person about the fact that they can't do all the things that they imagined that they once could do. They never could, but there was a point in my time where I at least like thought maybe I could, you know, whereas now I've stopped holding myself to unreasonable expectations.
1: Yes. Okay. And
0: by the way, that is a lie. I try to stop holding myself to unreasonable expectations. The fact I sometimes am very successful at that and other times I am not successful at that at all.
1: Well, I appreciate you saying it like that as well, because I think it's true. Like if there's anyone who's doing, you know, achieved something, you know, in their life, they're wired in a way that makes them ambitious and competitive and, you know, aims for goals that are not within reach, right? You have to have a mindset that allows you to do that. So being able to let go of it in other areas is not easy, is what I think I'm starting to learn, is that it's okay. There used to be a thing that I used to tell myself, which is that I can do anything, but I can't do everything, right? I'm starting to realize that maybe I can't do anything. Like, because I had proof, like, oh, I can, you know, go to a new country and create a new life without, even though I don't know anybody.
0: Yeah.
1: I can leave this accounting job and get into comedy. I can be an alcoholic and then get sober. I can be unfit and then run a marathon. Yeah. Like I proved to myself that, oh, I can set the goal really high and achieve it. So now when I can't swim or can't run, like the smaller goals, or when it feels like I can't, I know if I do the rehab, I'll get there. But in that moment, it's a shock to my system to be like, oh, you can't even get out of bed without like making noises.
0: Yeah, great though. This is, and it's also so hard to feel like this when you're in it. But here's what I would say to you. Try to just go, great. I am in a moment now of learning that I didn't have previously. Like I learned to do all those. The same person who moved to another country and established their career and that person is still there.
1: Mm.
0: That's the person whose job it is now to get their back right.
1: Mm.
0: And if that person was able to do all those amazing things, I bet you I know what they can do is get their back right.
1: Yeah.
0: And in getting their back right, in like getting like dedicating themselves to going, okay, well, this is the thing, because here's what you can't do. Any of those other things. If you don't get your back right.
1: Yeah.
0: And I'm not saying get your back in a way that like I have the strongest back in the entire world.
1: Because
0: this is what we start with, right?
1: Uh-huh.
0: Instead, I'm going to be like, you know what? I'm going to prove I have the best back of all time. I'm going to lift weights for Australia in the Olympics. Like, no, let's just walk to the shops without pain. Let's sit in a seat for the flight for 3 hours without having to. Let's find out how we can do that first.
1: Yeah.
0: Let's find out how you can manage your pain levels until your body can recover in the right way, and notice what you're doing, because every single one of those things that you do to do that could be comedy. And the battle that you're going through, everyone's seen you be successful and you've had some shows about that. Now you've done these shows about like these battles, genuine battles, heart attack and et cetera, that you've had to face, right?
1: Mm.
0: But also what you're going through right now is super interesting, which is that person who started to like there's been a lot of setbacks and I don't believe in myself in the way that I used to believe. Like everyone, it's so relatable what you're saying. Mm. There are people listening to this podcast right now who are like, oh, I've never felt more connected to Dill because I haven't had a heart attack and I haven't had a blah, blah, blah. But you know what I have had? It's my life hasn't quite worked out how I thought it was going to work out 5 years ago for whatever reason. You know,
1: yeah.
0: I don't have that apartment I thought I had, or I like lost my job in the blah, blah, blah, or my partner isn't, or that person I love died, or my animal that I adored suddenly. Like people's expectations are always being upended and subverted for reasons that are most of the time completely undeserved and unfair.
1: Yeah.
0: That's mostly what life is, a series of completely unfair things happening to people who don't deserve them. It is so rare that bad things happen to bad people.
1: That's why I struggle with the concept of karma. You know what I mean? Just the evidence that's going around. This seems so much happier. I talk about this on stage at the moment that I'm like exhausted by self-awareness.
0: Yeah.
1: Like I really wish I could be a dumb cunt. Like they just seem so much happier. Ignorance is bliss at certain points.
0: It can be.
1: In fact, I took the year off from touring last year because I wanted to get my health back on track. So, and I wanted to get a meaningful relationship on things like that, because I was, you know, enjoying the first year of the breakup. I really enjoyed being single. The second year was fine. And then I went, I don't like where I'm at. I am better as a boyfriend or as a partner. But also,
0: there's some of the fun of being like a single 30-year-old that once you're a single 40-year-old or a single 50-year-old or whatever, and you're acting in this, you shouldn't.
1: With a bad back and a sleep apnea mask, it's not as fun.
0: It's not.
1: So I realize
0: this still looks cool to you though, right? I'm still cool. I'm just gonna put this on because die in my sleep every night. But I'm still cool,
1: Subcontinental,
0: right?
1: Subcontinental Darth Vader, just there. But I did set those things to get my health on track, and then you know we have a sense of what I mean. I know what I earn from a new tour each year, so I knew the dollar value of the sacrifice I made. And a year later, I'm like 5 kilos heavier and probably lonelier than I ever felt. And this is the thing that hit me was, oh, I have run out of excuses for why my life hasn't turned out the way it has. Everything that's in the way is just me. And that's a big burden to carry going, oh, I'm the only thing that's in my way.
0: Yeah.
1: And I'm speaking to my good friend.
0: Wherever you go, there you are. All
1: right? Yeah. It's not the work. Uh-huh. It's not the relationship. It's just me.
0: It's the main character at the heart of all this who might be the thing that we have to concentrate on. Right.
1: And I'm very good friends with Ivan Aristigueta, and I was talking to him about this. And he said, if that's your one takeaway from the year off, then it was worth all that money.
0: Mm.
1: If you walked away knowing that, hey, you don't need to blame anyone else or worry about, I'm too busy, this and that, and that it's just you. Mm-hmm. Great.
0: Oh, it's a great lesson.
1: What a lesson to
0: learn. And sometimes you need to take the space to learn that lesson. Mm. And that's the problem. We go into this idea of going, I'm going to take this year because of these things.
1: Mm.
0: But life doesn't always teach us the lessons that we think we're going to learn when we go into it. But it is always teaching us lessons.
1: Yes. Yeah. Yeah,
0: you just have
1: it's
0: to,
1: just not the lesson you thought you were going to learn or you hoped you were going to learn, you know? It's like, you know.
0: You can't impose the lesson you want to learn on the universe that does not care about
1: it. Yeah, I wish the lesson was, I need to do more Pilates or something.
0: But you can find the lessons in what happens and what you do.
1: What do you mean by that?
0: Because sometimes you are the author of what you are doing and sometimes things are done to you, right? Mm. And you can learn from both. It doesn't just have to be often when an event happens that doesn't go the way you want it to go, or the reaction, or like the you have a hypothesis, but the conclusions are actually the complete opposite. That still is a lesson learned.
1: Right.
0: Even if it is not the lesson you wanted to learn.
1: Yes.
0: And it's like preparing to work. Some people will be like, oh, I wasted a day preparing to work. All I did was get everything ready, got rid of everything in my office, but I didn't actually do any work. And I said, yeah, you did. Because if you'd sat down to work tomorrow, you still would have done all that stuff first.
1: True.
0: Now you've done all that stuff. You can start fresh tomorrow. Now, if you then go and do exactly the same thing tomorrow, then
1: you've got a problem. Yeah.

0: I think you're right about the lesson thing, but I'm in the pocket now, and I'll say pocket because I believe that this is just a moment in time that has unfortunately gone longer than I was hoping. But it's like I'm kind of over the lessons. With my most recent
1: that's good. Therapist, I like that. That you should do you use that as a line? Over the lessons.
0: I'm over the lessons.
1: I'm okay. Over the lessons. Yeah, that's
0: fun. The result?
1: Yeah. Like, you I've know, learned a lot.
0: I learned a lot.
1: When's the test?
0: Grade coming? Yeah. I keep getting tested.
1: Yeah, I've got tests. I've learned all the lessons. What are we working towards here? You know,
0: exactly.
1: When's the graduation ceremony?
0: I'm waiting. I've got the hat.
1: Yeah, but I cannot throw it in the air because I cannot. My back is like I can't even lift this hat.
0: But it was with my recent psychologist, therapist that I was seeing. I started by saying I've got a lot of insight. Yeah. I can tell you why these are my destructive behaviors.
1: Yeah.
0: I can show you where it comes from and link it all.
1: Yeah.
0: Here
1: are all the ingredients. What are we making with this?
0: There's nothing for you to dig here. I can give you everything. In fact, there's podcasts. Yeah. There's 249 episodes of a podcast.
1: Here's what we're working with. what are the stumbling blocks then? Like, because we do, because you are, I don't feel like we're being overly intrusive here because so much of what challenges you've spoken about publicly.
0: Yes,
1: right?
0: yes.
1: And for other people, it might be a more private struggle. And I'm sure there are private struggles for you as well, by the way, that you haven't shared with people, but a lot of it you have shared, What are the friction points? Like, why is it not quite coming together? Because you do have all these great ingredients. Why are you not making them all work together in the way that is satisfactory for you?
0: It is the question, and I don't quite know the answer yet. My inkling is it actually goes back to, this is such a wanky phrase, but I think it's true. It's self-love because discipline, for all the things that we're talking about, is really the standard you hold yourself to, right? So let me reframe it.
1: Okay.
0: There's a thing where they say the idea, an exercise where you go, imagine you had the person you love the most, you had their body for a year. How would you treat that body knowing that you had to give it back to them? And all the things you would do for them is what you more likely need to do for yourself, right? So that's good. There's no way I would, get stoned and binge eat 1 liter of ice cream every other day if I had this person's body, you know, things like that. So that made me realize that's probably what I'm lacking is that genuine love of self. Then the question is, why isn't that there? Right? Because that's, I think, the thing that's been harder to unpack. And I think it's a combination of, we've talked about this in the previous podcast. You should listen to which is
1: I will never
0: self-deprecating humor, how it becomes such a powerful reward system because you're talking about all these negative things about yourself and getting rewarded for it. Career's going better. Years of, roasting each other with mates and things like that. Even before comedy, even back in Sri Lanka, all this thing, getting bullied. I tell this story in my show last year about how when I was 5 years old, we had like a birthday, a classmate's birthday, and we sang happy birthday. And at the end of it, I'd only ever sang happy birthday at a party with my drunk uncles and aunties. So I went, woohoo, at the end of the birthday. And the teacher was like, who hooted? And I didn't know I did anything wrong. I put my hand up. And this teacher, when I was 5 years old, beat me with a ruler and then made me kneel outside in the sun. While everyone else got cake and I didn't get cake. So it's like, again, this is what I mean. There's no need to dig deep. I'm like, there's the piece of muscle why I like cake. Because it was deprived to me as I saw 40 other students getting it. So it all sort of stems from that. And what's frustrating, I guess, is having the ingredients and being unable to execute.
1: Is there a point when you have too many ingredients?
0: Yes.
1: Because, there's a part of me that thinks, yes, of course, that is a good story about why you love cake.
0: Yeah.
1: But also another reason you probably love cake is Cake is delicious.
0: It's delicious. Yeah,
1: One good reason to like cake is you've had a piece of cake. Uh-huh. Because once you've had one, you generally go, oh, yeah. Do they make this in other flavors and varieties? Because I'd also like yeah. Really?
0: Well,
1: as we are talking, so this is very funny, actually, because you're in a safe space, when it comes to a love of cake in this studio,
0: yep.
1: To the point where, so I'm doing an intensive amount of work in the last 2 weeks. It's a big commitment, the amount I've chewed off, but it's good. I'm just going to work very hard while I'm in it but I've set myself a little reward at the end of it.
0: Is it cake?
1: There is a really fancy high tea at this, that are doing a specialty cake high tea with this fancy, quite famous cake maker.
0: And also giving it to you, it's a high tea.
1: It's a very high tea. Oh, don't worry. It will be a high tea. If I'm going in to eat $90 worth of cake, it's going to be a very high tea.
0: I'm so jealous.
1: And that's my Saturday afternoon into evening. So you're in a very safe space when it comes to, and I don't think I have any childhood trauma. I think mine's nothing but childhood joy, actually. Reminds me of good memories.
0: Right. I think this is circling back. I think it is a version of acceptance, I think, is the thing I'm struggling with. Is there is so many things that has benefited me, so many things that I do that has benefited me, but now they're starting to have cracks. So let's say easy example is the self-deprecating humor thing, right? It rewarded me, but it's how do I disconnect from that performance? Or I was going to say something that just popped out of my head.
1: Well, I think self-deprecating is good when that you are in a position where it's high stakes or whatever, but after a while, there is a different way and a different perspective and et cetera on humor. But the other thing you said was earlier on, and by the way, you've been extremely eloquent despite the fact that you were battling jet lag. So well done. This is good.
0: That's good.
1: I feel like I've enjoyed this chat more than I enjoyed our initial one. And so, let's keep that in mind when you're looking back on that.
0: Yeah.
1: I think the version of you who sits in front of me now is a much more complex and interesting and curious version than I loved that version of Dill as well, but you've been through some stuff and you've battled some stuff, and that always does make people more interesting. But you talked before about self-love, but you've also talked about acceptance, and I'm not a psychologist in any way, but one of the things that I would like to do is draw a line between those two things, where there is a thing that sometimes I just think self-acceptance will do rather than self-love. I don't love my body, and I never have for myriad reasons, not just before I was I've always had a bit of disordered eating, and I've never liked the way that I look particularly, not enough to do anything about it, but enough to not like it.
0: And everyone has some version of it, right? Whether it might not even be their body, it might be, whatever their house.
1: And by the way, I still have versions of that, but I've come to accept self-acceptance, not self-love. I'm never going to love my body or the thing that carries me around, but I accept it. This is what I have. This is the car that I own. What can I possibly do to make sure it doesn't conk out?
0: Right.
1: Change the wheels when the wheels need to be changed. But
0: Well, the car example is great because my friends come to me for advice, and I'm proud that I've been able to give them, because I do read and listen to lots of podcasts around those sorts of things. And what I've realized is that I've become this really good mechanic for my friends, but I don't have my driver's license for my own car. And it's I know what I should do, but there's some gap between actually doing it, right? And that's
1: This is that other person's body thing again, though, isn't it? You can give other people advice that you should be able to take yourself, but you can't.
0: Have you ever thought of that thing, which is if you ever heard someone talk to your best friend the way you talk to yourself, how much you'd punch them out?
1: Yes.
0: You know what I mean? And I'm the things I say to myself and the way it's all these things I'm aware of. And I remember what I was going to say, which is that what are the traps of whatever created? And I thing was not just self-deprecating, just realizing that the type of jokes that I enjoy or the shows that I like to put on is kind of versions of lower status, right? And whether it's getting fit and then having a heart attack is I'm back on the back foot, and there's an it's more interesting comedy from there. And I'm struggling at the moment as I was coming up with material. And my flight had terrible jet lag, and I genuinely went, "Ooh, could this be a bit?" And I'm like, "Yuck! How awful that my first thought when something as scary as sorry, did I say jet lag? I meant to say turbulence. Sorry, I said terrible turbulence in the flight.
1: Ironically, it was the jet lag that made you.
0: Me say it. Had terrible turbulence, and instead of getting scared, my brain was like, "Ooh, could this be the closer?" You know, like, and I think that's where the danger of
1: that you attach one to the other. It's like someone who has a
0: moment, so.
1: sexual experience that it's attached to a dangerous thing, and then they can only if they've crashed their car beforehand.
0: Wow. You know?
1: Based on a real thing that people do.
0: Yeah. Like, I know. I just didn't think we were going to get this.
1: But you've attached one to the other,
0: correct,
1: is my point.
0: Correct. Yeah, totally. And I think it's just.
1: And like, even in the fact that your immediate thought when a bad thing happens is, how does this become comedy as opposed to
0: feeling it?
1: This year, I am going through a thing that I'm not talking about publicly at the moment. I may never. But I'm willing to acknowledge that there is a thing that I am going through at the moment, and it is such a big thing that may never be talked about comedically, I don't think, you know, like, or maybe, who knows, may influence everything I do forevermore. Who knows? I don't know. But what I know is that I am not thinking about it as a comedy thing at all at the moment, because I know it's a real life thing that needs to be addressed and lived as a real life thing. And if at some stage in the future there is a point I reflect on lessons learnt or funny things that happened or whatever, then it may well be that and it may well never be that. And both of those things are absolutely fine. But sometimes you've just got to go, this isn't for comedy right now, right? Yet. Mm. Let's just add yet back into the equation, right? Like maybe that turbulence thing is comedy, but it doesn't have to be yet. I don't have to attach the comedic view to my trauma immediately. When I am going through a bad thing, I am first allowed to experience going through the bad thing before I even attach my brain to the idea of what about this is funny.
0: Right.
1: Does that make sense? As opposed to immediately having a bad thing happen and your brain immediately goes, comedy, routine.
0: I think you've hit the nail on the head even further, which is something that I realized a couple while ago, but you've reminded me. Which is, it's not just about the material. It's, you know how a few minutes ago you said something about, is there too much insight or too much knowledge or too many lessons? That's the other problem that I have. I go to the lesson straight away as a coping mechanism going, so when, before feeling it, or allowing myself to scream into a pillow.
1: Yes.
0: Like, so when the heart attack, I was with my girlfriend at the time. Doctor says, yeah, it looks like you're having a heart attack. And I was like, all right, give me a moment. I need to go out. It was during Comedy Festival, so I had my notebook in my pocket. So I pull out the notebook and started writing, how does this become a good thing? Not why am I grateful for it, because that's in wrong. How can I make this a good thing? Yeah. So I went, okay, well, this will be means I'm going to be more conscious of my nutrition. I'm going to have to get rid of those cheat days that I was very public about. I'll make me more blah, blah, blah, this and that. And then like number four was, oh, this is going to be a good show. And like things like that. I realized I didn't give myself permission to go.
1: You skipped right to
0: my girlfriend cry and then go, all right, now what? As opposed to.
1: And
0: like,
1: also, how is it a good show if you don't live the beats of it while it's happening?
0: Oh, yeah, that's a whole other thing that we can unpack. I'm proud of the show, but looking back, I'm like, I could have sat on it for a couple of years.
1: But also, but you could have lived those moments. Sometimes you got to go, I've just got to live the moment and then later realize which bits of it might be a show if there is some, as opposed to like getting in the news and excusing yourself to make notes in your.
0: But I think if, let's take the show and performative element out of it. Even the lesson part of it was something that I think I've realized go too quickly. So using sporting analogy.
1: Experience something before you learn the lesson of what you've experienced.
0: Right. Using, like, say, sports, boxing, when you get knocked down, you're probably better off waiting till you get about 8 seconds to stand up. Yeah. Whereas if you try to stand up straight away, you're probably going to do yourself disoriented. So I think that is probably what you've just reminded me of. And if there's any takeaway point, it's probably going to be that for me.
1: Well, when I choose to get knocked down, I get back up again. And you ain't never going to keep me you down.
0: No. Well, first of all, I must say, I am sorry to know that you hear that there's something that's challenging. I mean,
1: people have always got challenging things mm-hmm. going on, mm-hmm. and you know, everybody in the world.
0: But see, again, you dismissed my acknowledgement of something that's very true and tough to you, because we're like, we're quick to go, you know, everyone's got problems. Like, yeah, but this is your problem, and you're allowed to say, yeah, I appreciate, you know, that I'm taking a moment to acknowledge that what you're going through is tough.
1: Yeah, you know what I mean? Tom Ballard and I were talking about something that is one of my favorite topics, which is that more than one thing can be true at the same time. Yeah. And I absolutely, if I was living in a space where I only dismissed it,
0: mm-hmm.
1: you know, where it was only, everybody is going through something,
0: yeah,
1: that would be a very unhealthy space for me.
0: Right.
1: Whereas my reaction to that question when you said everybody's going through something was more, I've said about as much as I would like to say about gotcha. It on the podcast,
0: you know,
1: but I think that what you recognized is a good thing to recognize, which is if somebody was in a mode in which they were just deflecting that and saying everything uh-huh. is going through something,
0: yeah.
1: it might indicate that they weren't, being in the moment or being in the
0: right.
1: thing, and
0: to pay
1: that lesson to yourself.
0: Because it's something yes. that I'm very, very militant about, especially so the first world problem concept was something that was starting to bug me, especially uh-huh. during pandemic, right?
1: Yeah.
0: Because I remember that was when I made a call to Lifeline for the first time ever. And
1: incredible organization, by the way, as somebody who's had experience of, having to deal with Lifeline
0: yeah.
1: on behalf of other people, but they are also a great resource to, if you are with someone who is in a bad situation and uh-huh. you don't know how to handle it, like the person who is in the bad situation doesn't have to be the person who rings Lifeline. You could ring Lifeline and go, what should I do right now?
0: Yeah.
1: Et cetera. They are incredible organization.
0: And on top of that, so 13, 11, 14 is the number, but also on top of that is I called the day after I was in a bad way
1: uh-huh.
0: because yeah. the night that I was in a bad way, there was stigma, shame, yeah. fear of acknowledging that I need the help. So I I managed to sleep it through and I thought, whoa, that was dangerous. I should not. So I called them in the morning.
1: Yes, good on you for not going, but it's the morning now and I'm a different person, so I shouldn't call them. Like you followed up.
0: So I called them and I said to them, I was like, I kind of feel bad that I'm taking up the line because I'm kind of okay, but I just wanted to know what the process was. How long's the wait? Is there a hold music? Like I just wanted to get familiar with the idea that this is a thing that I've done once now, so it's not a big deal. And the lady on the other side said, I wished more people did that.
1: Yes.
0: Just get it out. Like, you know, just see what it's like if you want and, you know that it's there when you need it. But
1: I mean, the comfort of not having to, I mean, again, in a moment of extreme trauma, at least having the barrier of knowing what the process is already, it might make you more likely to use it when you need it.
0: Exactly that. So I didn't want to be in that position.
1: But
0: where
1: also the things that they can tell you when your brain can hear them coming in.
0: Yeah, right.
1: Might be things that are very helpful to you when you're in that situation where your brain's telling you a lot of things that are no good for you.
0: Exactly. And so during that time, there was this overwhelming feeling of like, how dare I feel like I need help. Like I have savings, I've got healthcare, in Australia, like I was seeing the world basically destroyed. So I felt guilty being someone who's saying I'm struggling. But then the reality is I'm in a one bedroom apartment. I'm away from my family. I don't know if I'm going to see. All these things were valid, but I was dismissing it.
1: You had all the same fears that and worries, et cetera. Well, different ones, but.
0: But like it's still my.
1: Your fear. Version yeah. of those things.
0: It's my reality. And
1: the entire world went through a collective trauma. And the idea that we've said that some people could experience it, some people can't. Uh-huh. So, of course.
0: So did you see Kumail Nanjiani's special where he talks about.
1: I haven't seen it yet.
0: There's a bit about him, his movie bombing, and that's what led him to getting therapy and how the pushback that he got from the world about saying, oh, boo hoo, your Marvel movie. Yeah. And he talks about it way more eloquently than I will. So I'll let people go check it out. But essentially the same idea, which is that, it might not, I'm not asking you, he says, I'm not asking you to feel sorry for me, but I want to feel sorry for myself. Like, because this is something I'm going through and it's an experience. And with the first world problem thing is like, I worked it on stage as a joke, which is the idea that like just having a swimming pool in your house is a luxury, but you know, we can admit that, but if you're drowning in the pool, doesn't mean that you can't ask for help. Like, it's like, can't be like, I'm really grateful. I'm not thirsty right now.
1: Yeah. Well, if you asked on the internet, people would be like, pretty good to have a pool, isn't it?
0: Yeah, exactly. And that's the thing that I'm always like annoyed about, because I think for years I felt guilty, acknowledging those things. In the last part we talked about.
1: But why do you care? Like who are these people?
0: Deeply insecure.
1: Yeah. But why do you care about like people as you, yourself have acknowledged in that sentence, you know that anyone saying those same things would be judged in the exact same way. And it is an irrational judgment for anyone. So you know it's an irrational judgment that other people are making.
0: Yeah.
1: Why would you care?
0: Or in the moment. That's what I mean. Like, it's definitely like, oh, mate, I wouldn't be a stand-up comedian if I didn't care.
1: Well, you can be. Here's what I'm going to tell you. Yeah. You can be a stand-up comedian and not care
0: what
1: wrong people think.
0: Yeah. That's what I'm aiming for. I mean, that's a whole lot. But, maybe that's another good point, which is I used to be better at not caring those things about those things, right? But I think I've started caring more because I'm not filling that cup on my own. Like I'm looking for external, like at one point it was dating. Like I'm like, oh, well, if this gorgeous woman is, hooking up with me, then I can't be a loser. Or if I'm getting on this telly show, then I can't be a loser. Uh-huh. If this is what I can afford to buy for myself, then how can I be a loser? So all those things I've outsourced to other external factors, and recognizing that is not fulfilling me and pulling away from those things has made me go, now, how do I fill that cup on my own? And in that process, I will say again, process, because going back that this is a moment, this is a pocket, that it's harder to navigate social media, negative comments. This is a better example, actually. Sorry. Every year in October is the Melbourne Marathon, and so many mates would do like 5K, 10K marathons, blah, blah, blah. I'm always liking commenting, good job, well done, proud of you, whatever this thing. This year, first year, I went, f*** these guys.
1: Yeah.
0: I became a hater. I'm like, how dare they run when I can't run? You know what I mean? And I caught it, obviously. Like, I'm aware that it's that capacity. I think what I'm getting better at is catching things before they fester too much. So even in terms of neediness or what is enough, great. Sorry. Sorry. You'll see why I got excited. 2021 Comedy Festival was first time I was performing at the Lower Town Hall, the biggest venue that I had performed at the time. Mm-hmm. But I think it was a Thursday, four nights to go, all nights had sold out. It was due to the one first after the pandemic where everyone was having a belter of a festival, right? The dream, everyone thought that was the new reality. Turns out, no. But at that time, it was like, wow, I've sold out the Lower Town Hall for the next four nights. And very significantly, 15 years before that was when I saw you at the exact same venue that was the first time that made me want to get into stand-up. And it hit me going, wow, years later, here I am. Like, I'm probably in the same side off stage where Will was probably standing, not knowing that he's going to go out and inspire me. And now I'm here. Maybe I'm going to inspire. Like, I had this real sense of gratitude and joy and pride, like, not in an arrogant way, but just a self-assured, well done kind of feeling. And then I picked up my phone and I was scrolling on Instagram and I saw a good mate of mine on the project promoting the show. And I went, oh, I didn't get called on the project this year. That's bullshit. And I started getting annoyed. And then I'm like, I caught myself. And I said, yuck, again, and started laughing because I just saw how quickly I was able to like lose all that sense of gratitude and achievement.
1: Yeah.
0: And then had to go, hey, first of all, what do you need to promote? The shows have sold out. Secondly,
1: you're getting mad at an opportunity you don't even need.
0: Don't even need. And also, like, what is enough then? Like, why isn't that good enough? Why do you still need to be like the project needs to like it? I've guest hosted.
1: There's always going to be someone who's more successful than you. So if you attach your happiness to whether you are in front of the pack, then, well, mostly that's a losing thing, right? Like that's like and even if you are the person who is in front of the pack, it seems to be that all you are is worried about the fact that you're not going to be in front. Yeah, right? Yeah.
0: Did you see J. Kelly, the George Clooney film?
1: I have not.
0: There's a great moment in that about wanting something and then needing to keep it. Like, that's the scarier part, right? Yeah. Now, I agree with all of that, and that's why I'm glad I caught it. And I have, like, a mechanism now where I call that voice Donnie, because if you remember Big Lebowski, there's a Steve Buscemi's character that John Goodman always goes, shut the fuck up, Donnie. I like calling that needy voice Donnie because it just kind of makes it
1: silly. I really
0: like
1: that.
0: Yeah, it's like, shut the fuck up, Donnie. Okay. And also, I don't want to be too harsh on that voice because that's the same voice that sat at that KPMG desk saying, I think I want to do something more creative and more inspiring. I'm like, thank you, Donnie. Mm. That's actually a good call. So knowing when Donnie's actually coming from a good place versus bad.
1: Yeah. But you've got to understand about Donnie. This is good, right? right?
0: Okay.
1: Is that Donnie's a good guy to keep with the company because 2 times out of 100, he'll have a good idea.
0: Right, right.
1: But let's not listen to Donnie all
0: the
1: time.
0: He's not in charge.
1: Donnie's not in charge, guys. Right. Donnie's our wild card. When, like, we're all out of rational decisions and we're like, what does Donnie reckon about this?
0: Right, right.
1: Donnie's like mojitos.
0: Exactly. So I don't want to lose Donnie, but I also don't want him to give him the driver's seat, right? But
1: you can come, Donnie, but you are not in charge. Your vote doesn't count the same as everybody else's vote, Donnie.
0: The problem is, Will, the last 2 years, I think I've become the dude since getting the prescription.
1: Yeah.
0: No, but I think I agree wholeheartedly with what you're saying about comparing yourself, and there's always going to be someone better. I think.
1: Are you technically able to agree wholeheartedly? Is that?
0: My heart is full. There was no. It's just, right. In fact, more heartedly.
1: Okay. All right, more heart. Well, that feels like a real endorsement, actually.
0: My issue is not comparing myself to others. It's my a version of myself.
1: Yes.
0: So I am haunted by the 2020 fit, you know, or the 20. The guy who ran the marathon, like
1: that. Why? What part of that guy do you want back?
0: The self love.
1: Yeah,
0: I think because he was doing the work, he was living.
1: But it was easy for him to have self love
0: totally.
1: Because
0: he didn't have a heart attack,
1: right?
0: Yet. He didn't have
1: things were going
0: breakup.
1: Well.
0: He didn't. Yeah.
1: Is it really self love if you only love yourself when things are going well, though?
0: Thank you, ladies and gentlemen. That's that. I don't want to run your podcast, but I don't think we are gonna top that. That is genuinely one of the greatest framings I've ever had. Thank you.
1: Right? Because that's You're what right. I mean, right? That person was easy to love because everything's gone great.
0: Mm-hmm.
1: But like, it's more interesting to love the person, like, or more challenge or more loving, like, you know, actual loving. You know what it's like. There's the couples who are by each other's beds until the end, the ones who look after each other and still, like, they don't look after each other out of obligation. They look after each other out of love.
0: Yeah.
1: Right?
0: Yeah.
1: And for you to find those things that you, like, you've got to be able to love yourself when you're, okay, this is my body, but it's broken, but that doesn't mean I hate myself. It means that, you know what? I love this body and it's got some faults. Yeah. Like, you know,
0: the
1: air conditioner
0: love.
1: Doesn't work and the blah, blah, blah. But we can patch over this and we can't fix that entirely, but I reckon we can do this and we can get better on that. Mm. You know, I'll do this and I'll do that and we'll, you know, okay. It doesn't have a backyard, but you know what? I'm near a park and I've got to remember that I can walk in the park. You know, like you find your way to make it work. And the other thing is that I think if you can learn to love yourself at the different stages of your life, and it is so hard to do, right? But you can't attach yourself to because the worst people in life are the people who are trying to be who they were back in the day in all regards. Don't you think?
0: Yeah,
1: you know,
0: yeah.
1: The people who can't let go of being the coolest person in high school or the person who can't let go of, you know, when they were at the ex sports person who can't transition into a different life. Uh-huh. You know, people who get trapped in that one version of this is the people who change their appearance or whatever to just, like, rather than going, this era of my life can also be a beautiful thing. I can love the face that I have now when I look in the mirror. Mm. I'll tell you, I enjoy, and this is, I mean, this is probably not a perfect analogy because part of this has been of my own choice, not as a necessity that has been imposed upon me. But I enjoy doing my improv shows in front of like 90 people at the Newcastle Comedy Club as much as I enjoy doing that same improv show in front of 1,600 people at the Emore Theatre. Like, I don't sit and go, "There, like, this show is worse because there is like 1,500 less people in the room." I don't. It's just as nice if I don't try to compare it to anything else.
0: Yeah.
1: It is beautiful for what it is.
0: Right.
1: Right.
0: Which is, so, goes back to what that thing I said before about stand up. Like, yes, like that. I totally, like, I love doing five minutes at a new material night as much as I would love doing the opening night gala, whatever. Like, it's different, but I have a same level of how cool is this kind
1: but
0: of
1: But have you ever but sat in the audience of like something in, like, you know, where you're seeing a great big comedian in a small room and I know you have, I'm sure you have. Like, of all the people I could ask this question to, I know that you have, right?
0: Yeah,
1: like, you've been there in that room doing that thing with somebody and you know how special it feels.
0: Yeah.
1: Right. So you also know when somebody comes to you in an environment where you're not at your biggest or your best, sometimes it feels more special to them. I'm using an analogy of a show to draw a broader analogy about your life.
0: Yeah. So that's
1: when people meet you in that smaller way, sometimes they are more bonded to you because of that.
0: Yeah.
1: That you don't have to be at your best to meet somebody or like in, you know, do you mean like, you know,
0: yeah, showing up as
1: if you
0: who
1: can
0: you
1: show
0: are
1: up
0: today.
1: As who you are today.
0: Yeah. Yeah. Exactly.
1: And find like, that's enough for today at least.
0: Yes.
1: Right.
0: Yeah.
1: And because this person right now is the person who's going to need to get you to wherever the next bit is as well.
0: Right. Because I remember when I had lost the big amount of weight and some would be like, oh, how do you look at that version of you? Like the bigger version, the alcoholic and all of that. I'm like, I'm proud of that guy because he did the work. Like he's the one who had to push all those and had no idea that it was going to work. He just had to have some belief and just go through it, right?
1: Yeah.
0: So he's the one who I'm most proud of, right?
1: Yeah.
0: So
1: that I don't fit guy, he had a heart attack.
0: Loser. Who does a marathon and has a heart attack straight away? No, but it is, I think, all comes back to all that, which is that approach that I, or the mindset that I have for stand-up and my love of stand-up where, you know, there'll be versions where I feel jealousy or whatever, but they go away quickly because I'm so reminded about how much I love this moment. And, you know, people have asked me, like, have you ever taken your stress from the day into the show? I'm like, no, usually as soon as I hit the stage, it's all gone. And I have to.
1: Why?
0: Because I'm so present.
1: Yes.
0: It's just exactly right there. Whereas when I'm with almost every other aspect of my life, there is this hunger for more, not good enough, or need to do better. Like, so, you know, if I say before the back went out, I did a 5K. That was the first time I did a 5K in a while since the surgery. And it was like 37 minutes, which I should have just been proud of being that it was 5K. But all I could focus on how my best time was 22, 3 years ago or something like that. And I just can't celebrate that win because I'm so focused on, I'm so stuck in the past.
1: Yeah.
0: So if there is, you know, Buddhism is all about in the moment, being in the present moment. So if anxiety is fears of the future, I'm plagued by regrets and you know, haunted by mistakes or setbacks in the past.
1: Yeah.
0: But if I look at now, it's incredible. Like I love my apartment and I was looking outside the view of the city that I have, Melbourne, the city that I love so much. And I had literally said out loud to myself, like a crazy person going, when did this stop becoming magical? Mm. Like, when did this view stop being something that is incredible? Admittedly, I was on magic mushrooms at the time, but still.
1: Yeah, everything's a little bit more magical.
0: But it was still, no, it was genuinely something that I went, I just need to go back to going, hey, let's just look at this little pocket here, right? And how wonderful it is. The self-love, if I am someone who cares about other people's opinions, right? As we have established that it matters to me maybe more disproportionately than it should, why don't I give that power to the people that have always stood by me? My parents, my family, my friends who've known me all these years through the drinking problems.
1: Yes.
0: The, you know, partners who have always told me, hey, like, I love you not because you're fit, like, because of you. Why is that harder to accept than something that you had to work hard for? You know what I mean? Like it's like when if my parents say, hey, you're enough. We love you as you are, whether you're a comedian or not. I'm like, yeah, of course you're going to say that because you love me. It doesn't matter. Whereas if it's something that you have to earn, it feels more rewarding. And that's, I'm not saying it's a good thing.
1: No.
0: It's just that I've realized.
1: That's your thing.
0: My problem is that I can't like.
1: Well,
0: not problem.
1: Again,
0: sorry.
1: Yeah,
0: it's your thing.
1: It's a thing about you that you have to be. Because because everybody's battling their own versions of how their brain and their body work and how their brain and their body work in tandem or against each other. And it's different for everybody. And everybody faces different challenges. But I do think awareness is a good start.
0: No,
1: like being
0: so
1: aware.
0: Yeah.
1: Yes.
0: Mm.
1: But then it's like, as you said, not jumping immediately to the conclusion, being in it, right? That idea of going, well, here I am right now and I'm just going to be in this right now and I'm going to try to let go of some of the baggage of the past and some of the anxiety of the future and be in it. You can do it when you're doing stand-up.
0: Mm.
1: Sometimes you've just got to attack what's in front of you a little bit in the same way in your life.
0: Yeah.
1: Like what is are you most proud of at the moment? What do you love the most? Let's talk about some self-love.
0: Okay.
1: Let's start, you know, let's just build a block of some things that we do love. What do you love?
0: Well, I do love the fact that I can, like this podcast versus the one I did first. Both times I showed up and spoke honestly.
1: Yeah.
0: This just happened that version was a bit more optimistic, yeah. Right? So I am proud that I was not afraid to be vulnerable,
1: yes,
0: and give you as much as I'm comfortable with.
1: I think it's great, right? You didn't come here and pretend that everything's still going as great as it was back then.
0: Right,
1: and
0: because
1: what that kid, everything he thought, everything turned out exactly what it was.
0: So I'm proud that I'm not ashamed to be vulnerable, or I'm not afraid to be vulnerable, right? I'm proud of the self-awareness, right? Like being able to catch myself and go like, oh, all these things that it's nice that I'm sad that I miss running. And I also want to say, I keep forgetting to mention that. Like I recently worked with a lot of people with disabilities and stuff like that. And, you know, I'm fully aware that I still have a lot of physical privileges. But I hope this counters, this is tied into the point that I made before about what privilege is. Just because you can acknowledge that you have things better doesn't mean that I have the right to still have a little complaint about where I'm at. You know what I mean? So I hope people know that I'm aware that it could be much worse, but that's not what I'm talking about.
1: Of course. But also, I don't know, there's 3 million people in Australia a year-ish who suffer from some sort of chronic or silent, you know, that people can't necessarily see the pain that they are in. It's a big percentage of the population. And they're not all disabled in the way that when we say there are people who are much worse off than blah, blah, blah. And I don't want to and because of that, so many of them suffer in silence.
0: Right.
1: Or not acknowledge or don't see themselves acknowledged.
0: Yeah.
1: What you have is a debilitating injury that is stopping you from being able to live your life in the way that you would live your life, do your work, you know, function in the way that you would want to function. The fact that you are talking about that. Other people have versions of, there are so many people who are struggling with their own version of what you are going through. And I think that hearing people talk about it rather than not talk about it is always better than the opposite.
0: Yeah.
1: If we just say there's someone else worse off than us, then well, nobody will ever speak about what it is they're going through. And then I think that actually disenfranchises a whole bunch of people who don't have a voice, who can't sit on a podcast and talk about what it's like when, you know, your back won't let you be as physically fit or go to your work or do your thing or like date in the way that you would like to date or whatever it might be.
0: Mm-hmm. Exactly. Yeah. No, I appreciate that. Thank you. Yeah. So yeah, I would say, I think those two, and just, I think, you know, I am living my dream.
1: Yeah.
0: Like here I am living off telling jokes to people. Like that's how I live my life. I'm on a podcast with someone that, you know, I used to watch on the telly during uni, and now I get to call a mate. You know what I mean? And it's like, I think I have a good system I used to have a better system, which is that whenever I did something with work, I'd text my parents or whatever and say, hey, I'm going to do this thing. And because they don't know the context of who that person is or whatever, I have to kind of tell them like, oh, this is, you know, say Will, who I used to see on the glasses, blah, blah, blah. And so it kind of reminds me of like, oh, how cool that little journey is, right? But I think what has happened over the last whatever years, there's a sense of complacency or just a bit of like, this is normal now. And I think that's the danger that most of us can get into, which is that you forget to realize how nice this pocket is still. So I'll, I had a thing that was not great. And to cheer myself up, I went to watch a movie. So I bought a big tub of popcorn and a drink, and it turned out to be this bloody Nosferatu film. I wanted to see Kraven the Hunter, which is something dumb, but the only thing was Nosferatu. And within 3 minutes, there was a jump scare, and I went, nope, not today.
1: Yeah.
0: I just walked out of Melbourne Central.
1: This is how they find you.
0: I was like, oh, no. And so I just sat in the park that's outside the public library in Melbourne Central with this tub of popcorn and this big drink, kind of like, and I was just about to turn 40. So I think I was really in the thick of all this of like, oh, what is this? And I've tried to tell this story on stage and it's not working because it sounds bullshit. But you know, I'm not making any of this up. there was a drunk homeless guy who was completely off his head, yelling at people and stuff like that. Mm-hmm. And he stopped in his tracks and he came up to me and he goes, "Man, are you all right?" And he was like, "What?" And then he goes, and his exact words, he goes, "What's wrong, buddy? Being part of the 1% not working out for you?"
1: Honestly, that guy's show.
0: Oh my God, Will. Like, can you imagine what that, how surreal that moment was? Because I was like, yeah, man, you're kind of right. Like, I'm about to turn 40. Yeah.
1: You would have looked like the richest person in the world because people ordinarily only buy big drinks and popcorn at those prices at the movies. No. But you're just out there in the world. Just looking at the world with your big popcorn and your giant drink. Look at you. Look at this guy.
0: And I think that was like the, you know, in the Joseph Campbell inciting incident, having like a sage show up. It was essentially felt like that because it made me realize like I have kind of put a fair bit behind career and financial freedom and all that. But there are certain other things that are now hitting me that I'm like, oh, I think I might need to prioritize those a bit more. And so, I think that was a good starting point. But why I bring it up was that realizing that, hey, like in terms of what you're proud of, like going back to that question, like there's just so much to be there. But I've just become so good at focusing on what's going wrong, whether it's because it's valid, like a heart attack or a breakup, or whether I'm focusing on what's going wrong because I know that's what's funnier on stage. So I just need to go back to figuring out how do I still keep those in, because I love that we get to do this as a job and find a way to share this conversation. Hopefully, you know, people resonate with, but I don't want it to be my thing. Like, you know, I don't want it to be like, that's why I call my new show Gratitude Guy, because I want to, it's not a thing that I am. It's what I'm aspiring to be now.
1: Yes.
0: You know?
1: Yeah. So, well, in the same way as if you get on stage every night and you repeat your trauma over and over, you get stuck in the trauma. Uh-huh. If you can get on stage every night and repeat that you're the gratitude guy and this is why you're trying to be grateful.
0: I know.
1: Then it's one of those things that you fake it until you make it.
0: You make it. And that's the hope. No, I'm sorry that I have to charge people for that.
1: No, I think it'll be good to watch. I like this journey. Dill's doing a show. It's called Gratitude Guy. You can find the details at comedy.com.au or a link in the show notes.
0: Yeah, or Dillrook J on Instagram is probably the best way.
1: Okay, that's
0: thank,
1: nice.
0: Thank you for this, man. I
1: feel like jet lag did not. Well, if jet lag was a contributing factor to the conversation that we had, then I'll get you jet lagged more often because this has been a good one. Yeah.
0: I like if this could be the. I was thinking that it's a bit darker than the last one. Last one, and I'm like, that's all right. This might be the Empire Strikes Back, and maybe in 7-8 years, let's have a third one.
1: Well, I hope so too. With some Ewoks.
0: Is that kids?
1: I mean, you can call them that. I feel like I get cancelled.
0: Sounds racial.
1: Will's gone so well. Ewoks really made it right till the end. And then he called Dill's kids Ewoks and now he's been cancelled. So.
0: Oh, man.
1: Thank you, mate.
0: Thank you, buddy.
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11: 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Josh, he's that big, he has his own shoe. Yep. 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The Puma All-Pro Nitro 2 Giddey. It is a magnificent shoe. 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

0: On with a buzzer beater from halfway, but are you ready for the Howie Games player profile questions?
1: Very ready.
0: Full episode out next week. People are going to love it. What are your nicknames?
1: Giddy and JG.
0: JG. What's your favourite food?
1: Italian.
0: Italian. Can you cook?
1: No.
0: Right. People are coming round your house and you have to cook to impress them. What are you going to make?
1: Toast or cereal?
0: Toast or cereal. After my own heart. On the toast, are you putting crunchy or smooth peanut butter?
1: No peanut butter.
0: No peanut butter. What are you going with?
1: Lots of butter, a little bit of Vegemite.
0: Okay, Vegemite it is. First ever job that Josh had?
1: I had two. I was working at school holiday basketball camps with my dad, and yep. I was mowing lawns with my best friend.
0: Okay, so yep. the pay packet's gone in the right direction. What was your first car?
1: Oh, my first car that I bought myself was a BMW.
0: BMW. Yep. We talk about cars in the main episode. What are you currently watching?
1: Well, Entourage for probably Entourage. The 10th time. I keep watching that show.
0: Who's your favourite character?
1: Oh, well, Jeremy Piven as Ari Gold is probably my number
0: he's
1: one.
0: He's been on this show and he blew my mind.
1: Yeah, he's the man. He's a Chicago guy, so I got to know him very well.
0: And, so you know him?
1: Yeah, I know him well. And Vince Chase obviously isn't probably my favourite.
0: Have you met Jordan in your time with Chicago or not?
1: No, I haven't.
0: Okay.
1: No.
0: Jordan or LeBron?
1: Jordan.
0: Okay, yeah. That was a very quick answer.
1: Yeah.
0: Favorite movie?
1: The Wolf of Wall Street.
0: Wolf of Wall Street, Leo.
1: Yeah.
0: And a good Aussie girl, Margaret Robbie.
1: Yeah.
0: Great film. We talk about fashion in the main episode. If you had one designer you are buying from, who is it?
1: Ooh, Puma.
0: Puma, yes. See, that is a man who knows how to represent his brand. The Puma Nitro 2 Giddy Outback is out now, so you can get your hands on that. Very good answer. Music, what are you listening to?
1: A lot of rap. Hip-hop, R&B, a lot of guys near me listen to the same stuff.
0: I bet they do.
1: Yeah.
0: Favorite holiday destination?
1: Ooh, Hawaii.
0: Hawaii.
1: Yeah.
0: Yeah, nice.
1: Yeah.
0: Nice. Are you a big wave rider on the North Shore?
1: No, I don't surf. I need to learn. I want to learn.
0: Well, you're quite tall for surfing. Bucket list destination. Haven't been. Love to go.
1: I would love to go to Greece. That's somewhere I've always wanted to go.
0: I could see you in Greece. All right. Who is the best player you've played against?
1: Probably LeBron.
0: LeBron. What is it like playing against LeBron, and did you pinch yourself?
1: First time, yeah. Like, it's

0: one of them moments where that's a guy I grew up idolizing and looking up to, and then you're on the court. And also any of those guys like Steph, Kevin Durant, any of those guys I grew up, you know, playing with on video games and on 2K and watching them on TV, they were guys I always idolized. So, yeah, anytime I'm playing against guys like that, it's pretty surreal.
1: That's bizarre that you're playing a video game against a bloke and then you're actually playing against
0: him. I know, it's crazy.
1: Best teammate you've played with?
0: Shai Gilgeous-Alexander, right. MVP. He's probably going to win it again this year. So, yeah, him.
1: What separates him?
0: Well, a lot of things. I think how hard he works, that's probably the number one. Anytime I went back to the gym, he was in there. He's always working out. He's always getting extra reps. And I think how, like, he's a superstar, but he's the most humble superstar I've ever been around. And he wants to make everyone around him better. So, like, when you have a guy like that who's leading the charge for a team, that's why they're so successful. That's why they're winning championships. And that's why he's going to win another MVP this year.
1: Podcast, do you listen to them?
0: Sometimes.
1: Give me one you listen to. Doesn't have to be your favorite.
0: Howie Games.
1: This is why you deliver for your sponsors. There's all these social media clips that go out from this. That's the one I want to go out. No, nicely done, mate. No, I appreciate that. Something you are scared of?
0: Oh, deep, like, bodies of water. Like, okay. If I was in the middle of the ocean, I'd be terrified.
1: Okay.
0: Yeah.
1: You got to watch out for those reality shows. I'm sure you get asked to come on at some stage. Yeah. Something that Josh Giddey is good at that we wouldn't know. Doesn't matter how minute or bizarre it is. I think I'm good at.
0: I'm a really good poker player.
1: Are you?
0: Yeah.
1: Okay. Tell us about your poker days here in Melbourne. Who do you play with?
0: Luke Tunnicliffe.
1: Yes. Who would love
0: Luke
1: that?
0: Tunnicliffe.
1: Warney.
0: Warney. Yep. The Hashams. Yep. So I play with a lot of guys.
1: Does Maxi come in as well?
0: Maxi's in there. Right. Yeah, there's been a lot of guys. Aaron Finch. Like, right. Fitchy. Campbell Brown.
1: Right.
0: We've got a lot of guys. So it's good fun, those tables.
1: Campbell Brown is he's one of the most entertaining people you've ever met. He would provide fun.
0: Yeah.
1: Okay. Last couple for you. What does it mean to you to represent the green and gold when you're pulling the Boomer singlet?
0: For me, that's like the pinnacle of basketball. For an Australian kid growing up, I watched the Boomers every time there was a World Cup or Olympic Games. That for me was something I always wanted to do. And I probably put that above the NBA in terms of when I was a kid, like aspiring to play at one level. The Boomers was always the top for me. And to do that, I've been to one Olympics, one World Cup. And yeah, the green and gold, there's not really worlds. Different emotion comes out of you when you represent the country. So and the Olympics comes around once every four years. So when you put the jersey on, you better be ready to go. And it's an unbelievable feeling.
1: Favorite American city outside of the two that you have lived in? Because I understand you don't get to see much of them, but you've seen a lot of the country.
0: Yeah, I'd say I've always been a big New York fan. I love New York. I love LA. The weather, sunny. So I'd probably say they're pretty cliche, probably the two most obvious ones. But Phoenix is another one that's really good, really hot, really good weather. So they're probably the three.
1: If I'm going out for dinner in Chicago, I should go to?
0: Trey Dieter. Beautiful.
1: Trey Dieter. What am I getting?
0: What aren't you getting?
1: Also, what cuisine is it?
0: It's Italian.
1: Italian. Oh, okay.
0: It's like a fancy Italian spot at the top of this beautiful building that overlooks the city. I try not to go there too much just because of how fancy it is. But we probably go there once every couple weeks.
1: Final question for you. This defines you, Josh, as a proud Australian, as a Chicago Bull, as a Puma ambassador globally, as an up-and-coming Australian sports star. You have to look me in the eye when you answer this, as awkward as it is. Josh Giddey, pineapple on pizza, yes or no?
0: No.
1: Oh, no.
0: Pineapple, yes. Pineapple on pizza, no.
1: I sometimes have a debate that if people say no to that, I give them a second option. If they get the second one wrong, the podcast doesn't go to air.
0: What's the second one?
1: The second one was peanut butter, crunchy or smooth. You've gone on with that. So I don't have it. Okay.
0: You got a third?
1: Favorite cereal?
0: Oh,
1: Wheat Bix. Any cereal? Wheat Bix. You
0: I'm
1: win.
0: A Wheat Bix man.
1: You win. Well done. Congratulations,
0: mate.
1: We
0: appreciate you.
1: Well
0: Thank
1: done.
0: You.
1: Thank you, brother.
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25: Giddey, the spin on Halliburton.
26: Oh, nice. Nice move by Josh Giddey.
27: Oh, there it is. Giddey takes the breath away of the fans here in Tokyo.
28: Good steal, Josh Giddey. He throws it down with two hands.
29: Carter sets up a screen. Giddey races to the basket, fires it out. Vucevic, the shot. Nice defense by Josh Giddey.
24: And done in the passing lane. It's tipped out to Giddey for three.
26: Oh, Giddey up.
24: This episode was recorded with Josh in April, just before he was about to head to the G to watch the footy, in conjunction with the launch of his epic shoe. Yep, the man has got his own shoe with Puma, the Puma All-Pro Nitro 2 Giddey, which are available to whack on your feet right now. So get to the shop, get online, get them on your feet. Now, when you hear Josh's story and what he has achieved already, you will realise why Puma have given him a shoe. This is a normal, engaging 23-year-old dude living a very abnormal life in the NBA. Some very cool stories about to come your way. So

0: what is to be. So much more than meets the eye. 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You will find out by and by.
1: Thanks to the absolute powerhouse that is Kate Foley for making this episode happen, alongside Josh's agent, Daniel Moldovan of Lighthouse Sports Management. Before we roll, you need to check out the brand new series in your Howie Games feed right now. It is called The Big Five. I'm pumped about it. More about The Big Five later in this episode. Alrighty, enjoy the story of Joshua James Giddey. Big time.
0: So when you search and then you find and know just where to go and start

0: I tell you what, the building's excited about this. There's been a lot of excitement in the whole Howie Games team, the wider operation here, because we are welcoming a young man that represents his country wonderfully on the world stage. He's dominating the NBA. He plays for his country, and he's a larger-than-life figure, and we are proud in Melbourne to call him one of our own. Josh Giddey, welcome to the Howie Games. How are you, mate?
1: Thanks for having me, Howie. I'm doing good. Excited to be here.
0: We have got so much to talk about, but as we're recording this, it'll come out a bit later, but I'm off to the footy tonight, Hawthorn Collingwood. I get the opportunity to call it. We spent some time in a box watching Carlton last year, which nearly destroyed my wife and Dave Hughes because they lost again. But you have a love for football.
1: Yeah.
0: I saw it in the box. We've got mutual mates, Luke Tunnicliffe, that you go to the footy with a lot. You love the footy, and he tells me you know more about the game than anyone else he knows.
1: Yeah. No, I do know a lot about it. And obviously, I grew up, you know, playing it till I was about 15, 16. I grew up my whole life, you know, watching. Buddy Franklin was my favorite player when I was a kid.
0: And are you a Hawthorn supporter?
1: I was a Hawks man growing up my whole life. And then.
0: What?
1: Yeah,
0: what?
1: I know.
0: What happened?
1: I know. I'm not going to say I switched, but I became a Collingwood fan just because I became close with. I know. I became close with Tommy Mitchell and the Dacos brothers. And I just became mates with them. So I used to watch a lot of their games. And then I started going to a lot of Pies games. So naturally started following them a lot more. But, you know, footy, I'll literally go to any game. Marvel, the G, Interstate. Like, we were flying to Adelaide for the prelim finals last year. So I'll go watch any game. But, yeah, always been a big footy fan. Love it. Watch as much as I can.
0: So it's a Hawthorn v Collingwood tonight. So are you going back to your roots as a young man? Or are you going... Because Tommy Mitch doesn't play for the Pies anymore.
1: No.
0: Obviously, the Dacos boys do.
1: Yeah.
0: Who are you actually going for tonight?
1: I'm a neutral tonight. I'm not going for anyone. Neutral. Sit on the fence.
0: Sit on the fence. Before we get into hoops, etc., your footy career, who were you playing with? Were you playing APS for the St. Kevs, or who were you playing footy with?
1: I played 1 year APS in year eight.
0: Right.
1: I was basketball 7, 9, 10, but year eight, I took a year off basketball and went to footy. And then juniors, I played in the Western, WRFL for the Yarraville Sydney Eagles my whole career. So, as I said, when I got to about 16, I had to decide, you know, which path I was going to take. And it wasn't an easy decision for me. I was really contemplating going with footy, but, obviously it got to a point where I had to pick and I chose basketball. And, I haven't regretted the choice, but I've always wondered, you know, what if and what could have been, you know, with footy.
0: We'll get into it, but I reckon your financial planner would be reasonably happy with the decision you made.
1: Yeah.
0: So what position did you play? Were you a spring heel ruckman or a forward? And then I want you to compare yourself to a current player as a footballer.
1: I would say Luke Jackson.
0: Luke Jackson.
1: That'd probably be the guy I'd compare myself to. I was a ruckman. I was pretty tall, like mobile for a ruckman. I was pretty big. So that'd probably be the one guy I could call myself to. Could go forward, kick goals. So, probably him.
0: We'll get through your journey, mate. But as you sit here, you are playing for probably the most storied basketball franchise in the history of the game, the Chicago Bulls. You are, as we're about to do this, by the time it goes out, you will have launched your own shoe with Puma. You're a global brand. As a kid from Melbourne, do you ever just sort of wake up in the morning and pinch yourself? And it's due to your talent and your hard work. But do you ever sort of pinch yourself and think, this is just out of this world? Could you even dream this big as a kid?
1: Yeah. No, I definitely do have those moments. And I think, you know, when you're a kid, when I was a kid at least, I always wanted to be an NBL player. I wanted to stay in Australia playing the league here. And I never really thought about the NBA. I always admired the NBA players. I have posters up in my childhood room in Yarraville where I grew up. And I always wanted to just be a professional player. And then, you know, as things progressed and I slowly became an NBA player, and then once you get to the NBA, everyone wants to sign that second contract. You want to stay in the NBA. And I was fortunate enough to do that. So things have moved very quickly in the last probably 5 or 6 years. But I definitely do have those pinch me moments where it's, you know, and it's obviously the basketball side, but even like the outside stuff that comes, the doors you can get through just being in that platform, playing in the NBA. So there's a lot that comes with it, but it's everything I've ever dreamt of and everything I've ever wanted to do. And there's days that aren't so glamorous, but there's a lot of things that come with it that are only things you could dream of.
0: I want to talk to you about the grind of it, the 82 games, as well as the glamour. You mentioned, I'm going to put you on the spot, off the top of your head, when you say doors open to you, give me an explanation of a door, not literally a door, but something that's open to you and you sat there and met someone or been invited to something and you thought, yeah, life's going okay.
1: Yeah, I think obviously the people you meet, I'd say, you know, financial opportunities, investment opportunities, doors that would have never been open to me before I was in the NBA that are now are. The people, like, it's just, I don't know, you have put me on the spot, so I'm trying to think of one off the top of my head, but I think that would be the big one for me, like financial opportunities, like even some of the smallest getting into a box at the AFL. Like, you know, it's things are easier, you know, when you're in the NBA.
0: I bet they are.
1: Yeah. So I think there's a lot of things that come with it. Maybe you can get, you know, backstage at concerts, so you can get into different places. It's just things like that that have their little perks. But there's also things that aren't as glamorous as they may seem. And as you said, the grind of a season is long and hard. And yeah, there's a lot of great things. I'm not going to sit here and complain about the life we get to live. But yeah, there's also things that come with it that aren't as, you know, pretty as they may seem.
0: Which we'll explore. So the way it's been explained to me, tomorrow you've got a photo shoot, I believe. So you're a Puma Global Ambassador. Like, I think back to Jordan and what he was doing with his shoes. And then Shaq, what he's doing with his shoes. It's now you doing this type of shoe stuff. So the Puma All-Pro Nitro 2 Giddy Outback.
1: Mm-hmm.
0: You got your own shoe, man.
1: Yeah. Yeah, it's pretty cool.
0: Well, how does it even happen?
1: Yeah, it's obviously been a long thing in the works. And obviously Kate, who you just met, she's been the mastermind behind the whole thing.
0: Well, she's just a tornado of positivity and action, isn't she? I'll ascertain that in a minute.
1: Yeah, she is. And she's been the kind of the mastermind behind the whole thing. But yeah, I mean, my whole life, I always wore, you know, other people's shoes. And I've always wanted, and I've always kind of thought of the idea of having my own shoe. I never thought it was going to happen. I never thought it was possible. And then, I was with Nike for 4 years, my first 4 years in the NBA with Nike here. And then that contract expired and I was kind of weighing up my options. And, Puma came to us and, you know, presented this idea of, you know, get my own shoe. And I signed a 4-year deal with them. So, you know, that when I heard that, my, you know, antennas were up immediately. And, that's something I've always wanted to do. So I was super excited for that. And, it gets released. It's been a long time in the works. It gets released, on Saturday at Courtside, which is our venue we opened about 18 months ago as well. So, you know, to have both those things in the place where we opened up is, something pretty special.
0: I've seen the shoes on your Insta and they are the Outback colors. You know, there's orange in there. There's yellow in there. They're very cool shoes. You mentioned Courtside as well, which I read a little bit about. You talked about business opportunities. Mm-hmm. People listen to this. What's Courtside?
1: Yeah.
0: This is another incredible thing. You've got your fingers in a few pies.
1: Yeah. No, you're right. Courtside was, something that we thought about. This was probably 3 or 4 years ago now. We thought of having something all under one roof where it was basketball training. There's a cafe, there's retail stores. You can get your hair cut, you can shop. There's a million different things to do. And, you know, I'm not going to sit here and say I didn't have great facilities when I was a kid. Like, I had access to a lot of different basketball courts and things, but we always floated the idea of having everything under one roof. And that's kind of the idea of Courtside. And it's in Port Melbourne. It's kind of, we tried to make it neutral for people from all around Melbourne to get to. And yeah, it's been open for about 18 months. There's a massive retail space. There's courts. So if you want to work out, it's for this full-time coaches, full-time staff. So, it's for talent, kids of any age and any level. So yeah, it's doing really well. And as I said, to be able to release my own shoe in a building that I'm an owner of is something very exciting.
0: We've wandered into your business interest very quickly, which wasn't, well, there is typically no plan ever with this show, but you've obviously got some very clever people around you, but in the end, these things are your decision. When all these different opportunities from a business perspective come your way, and there's a responsibility with, obviously, with the money you're earning, which we can talk about. And again, you deserve every cent of it for your hard work and your talent. But how do you decide what you think? Yeah, I'm keen on that, or I'm not sure about that.
1: Well, obviously, I have a financial advisor who kind of guides me in that aspect, and he's been around for years, and he's seen a lot of deals, and most specifically with private equity stuff. I think he brings a lot of stuff to the table, and for me, a lot of the things I invest in are things I believe in, and things I actually will use, or it's a product that I can see myself using down the line, or whatever it is. But they bring it to me, they tell me the pros, the cons of it, and ultimately it's my decision, but I trust them a lot. It's what I pay them for, and they guide me in those decisions. So as I said, I mean, earlier, there's a lot of doors that open up for you once you kind of get into the NBA and make the type of money that we're fortunate enough to make. And it's good to have good people around you that have your best interest at heart. And you know, the people that are in my financial team really do. And they business wise, they'll tell me if I come to them out near and they don't like it, they think it's not something that can be valued down the line, they'll squash it straight away. So it's good to be able to have those conversations, honest ones, where you're not beating around the bush, and they'll tell me, you know, exactly how it is.
0: So appreciative of your time. I've got so many questions to ask you. I'm fascinated by the world in which you live. And when we get different athletes from Australia that have gone over and performed in America, I begin to understand the cutthroat nature of the business side of your world, which we can get to. But where's it all start? Obviously, there's a Giddy before you who was pretty good at basketball.
1: Yeah. Yeah. My dad, he played a long time for the Melbourne Tigers. He started his career in Illawarra. He played rugby league and union. He played for Australia for both league and union and basketball in the same year. So he was kind of weighing up what sport he wanted
2: this
1: to play.
2: Talented,
1: in.
2: Dude,
1: yeah, so he was pretty tough, you know, competitor. And yeah, obviously played basketball. He played in the Tigers a long time. His jersey's hanging up in the arena.
0: So he played with like Gazy and Copeland?
1: Yeah, they won championships together. So he played with all those guys. And yeah, so I was kind of born into basketball in a sense. You know, my mom played as well for the Melbourne Tigers.
0: Yes.
1: That's where they met. So yeah, I've always been around the game from a very, very early age.
0: So who, in your mind, what was your first competitive game of basketball? How old were you? Who you playing for? It may not be your first, but the first that you can remember.
1: I was playing for I was five. I was in prep when I started playing for a team, and it was my Wembley primary school team in Yarraville. And that was the first one I remember. I mean, I don't remember a lot about the game, but we're running around. I remember the coaches are allowed to walk around on the court when you're that age. So my dad's on the court, like while we're playing. So that's the first real memory I have. But ever since then, I've always loved it and never looked back.
0: What was it about the game that grabbed you? Obviously, you look up to your parents as a youngster, and obviously they're involved in the sport. But what was it about basketball to grab you, specifically the sport, the game?
1: Well, I think when I was young, it was about the friendships I made. Like I'm my best friend to this day is a kid I met when I was playing basketball when I was 10 years old. So that was the early aspect of it, the relationships. My best friends at primary school, I was playing basketball with every day. So getting to do something I love with my best friends was something I always wanted to do. And then as I got older, I think a lot of it was about one, those relationships, the places you get to travel. Basketball is global. It's everywhere in the world. And it was just something I had a passion for, you know, and it was never pushed on me by my parents or anyone around me. It was something that I naturally gravitated to, and I always wanted to do it. So, you know, basketball has been something I've loved ever since I could remember. They put a ball in my hands very early, and I never looked back. So yeah, the relationships would be the big one, but also the places that it could take you. And, I always thought it was going to be for me in the NBL Australia and then hopefully some stints internationally. But, you know, I was fortunate enough to it's landed me in America in the NBA. So, that was probably the two reasons for me.
0: At what age, and I ask this of every guest, and I always use the analogy, there's Ricky Ponting of 260 episodes. He's probably one in 10 that always had the natural talent that he was going to be able to play for Australia. And I use the same one, Justin Langer, who had to work his ass off to get to that. How talented were you as a junior basketballer? Like, did you dominate every competition you played in and win the MVP every year, or did you have a slow build? Where do you sit on that scale?
1: Oh, definitely slow build. I mean,
0: really? I love that.
1: Yeah, it was, I'm not sure how familiar you are, but we have like state teams when you're a young kid, and under 16s, under 18s. And I didn't make it any of those years until finally I was top age.
0: So you didn't make under 16 Victoria?
1: No, I didn't make the 16s. I missed out my first year of 18s, and the second year of 18s was the first state team I'd ever made. So
0: really,
1: I was 16 years, 17 years old when I made my first one. So
0: wow.
1: Yeah, I was a late bloomer. I was never I was always a good player. I was never, you know, I'm not going to say I completely came out of nowhere. I was always good, but, no one probably looked at me as a junior and thought this kid's going to be a professional or anything like that. And, I was a pretty late bloomer. I grew a lot when I was about 16 to 17.
0: How tall are you now?
1: I'm about 6'8".
0: Okay.
1: So I grew a lot. That probably helped a lot. And, I'm not going to say I came out of nowhere, but that growing helped. And, my talent just started to get better and better. And obviously I went to the Institute of Sport up in Canberra when I was 16 or 17. I was there for 18 months. And
0: good experience?
1: Yeah, unbelievable. Unbelievable. At the time, I didn't love it.
0: Well, you got to move to Canberra.
1: Yeah, that was probably the thing.
0: Say goodbye to all your mates at St. Kev's that you've grown up with.
1: Exactly. So I didn't love it at the time. But looking back, I was having this talk with one of the boys I went there with not long ago, and how you look back on it, and it was such an unbelievable memory, getting to live with your friends, play basketball every day. The school up there is, you know, so it's not really school. We spend more time playing basketball. So, unbelievable experience. And if I could do it again, I would. But at the time when I was there, it's a grind and it's tough. But yeah, looking back at it now, I love that 18 months.
0: To get an indication of you as an athlete and a person, so you try out for the under 16 team for Victoria, you don't make it. How does that sit with 16, 17 year old Josh Giddey?
1: Yeah, I was in tears. I remember the first under 16 team I didn't even make it. They have like different tryout stages and I got cut probably in the second or third one, and there's like four or five total. So I remember I was in tears in the car. My dad and sister were in the car with me driving home. We were out at Knox and State Center, and it was a long drive home. So, we got stuck in peak hour traffic, and I still remember this. I was in the car crying, and the next year I came back. I thought I was going to make it. I was an emergency for the team. And then finally, when I was 17 years old, I made my first one. So it drove me every year. I was always right there on the cusp, but I could just never get over that hump. And yeah, when I finally did, it felt like 4 years of hard work had finally paid off.
0: So your first, I make a few notes. I don't like to refer to them too much, but you signed with the Adelaide 36ers in 2020. A lot of this is public record. I think I always ask these questions of American athletes that perform in America so you can see, and also footballers. soccer players, so you can see where they come and where they end up.
1: Mm-hmm.
0: So off the top of your mind, if you don't mind me asking, what would you have been getting paid in your first year to play for Adelaide?
1: I was getting paid, I want to say 60 grand.
0: 60 grand for 60 the year.
1: And I thought I was a multi-millionaire.
0: Well, that's like, not bad as for, a kid.
1: I was 17 years old when I signed that, and it was unbelievable. I was so excited. I remember it, and I remember getting my paychecks every 2 weeks, and I was on top of the world. But, yeah, that was the first ever contract I made was 60 grand with Adelaide.
0: So the way I've written it down here, first game, January 15, 2021 versus Melbourne United.
1: Mm-hmm.
0: That's your first professional game of basketball. What are your memories? Do you walk out in the court thinking, holy heck, or do you walk out in the court thinking, oh, I've got this?
1: Bit of both. Obviously, nerves because I was 18, actually, and my family and friends had all flown up from Melbourne to come watch the game. And Melbourne was the team I grew up supporting my whole childhood because my dad played there, then he coached there, and it was in Melbourne. So there's a lot of guys in that team that I grew up, like, idolizing. And then I'm on the court with them, you know, 12 months later. So a lot of nerves, but I felt like I belonged. And, my career started off slower. Like, I came off the bench for Adelaide. I wasn't playing a whole lot of minutes early on. And then, it slowly ramped up as the season went on. But, that first game, I remember Melbourne, we got smashed at home. But, I was just excited to be out there for my first one.
0: First season NBL Rookie of the Year.
2: Giddy drops two on them. Giddy this time. All the way down the other end. Giddy from outside.
0: Then July 29, 2021, you get drafted. Sixth overall by OKC.
3: With the sixth pick in the 2021 NBA Draft, the Oklahoma City Thunder select Josh Giddey from Melbourne, Australia, and the NBA Global Academy in Canberra, Australia.
0: What happens in the lead up to the draft? Give me an indication of what's going on around you in the NBA draft. Like, this stuff fascinates me.
1: Oh, well, it's a long process, I think, from the point of we are at Adelaide when I was playing. We got knocked out of playoff contention. So we kind of, me and the general manager at Adelaide, we all agreed it was best to shut my season down and start preparing for the draft because it was in 2 or 3 months after that. And
0: preparing for the draft, what does that mean?
1: Well, that means starting to ramp up. I had to get over to America because I had to do workouts with teams. And
0: So in front of you, you go and I'm going to sound stupid here, but you dribble, lay up, you're out on the court.
1: Yeah.
0: You're doing physical testing as well?
1: So they have a thing called the NBA Combine, which is similar to the AFL Combine. You're vertical. And I didn't go to that. I skipped it because I thought for me, that environment is not good for who I am as a player. It just that they play in they play pickup games where they play 5-on-5 and players will get out there and play. And that type of game is just not who I am as a player. So we made a decision to not go to that. And I did two workouts. I did one where I was working out. I was in Orange County in Southern California. And I did one with Golden State. And I did one with Oklahoma, and the Golden State workout was really my first time around any NBA personnel. And I remember everyone, the Steve Kerr, Joe Lake, everyone came in the gym, and it was me, my trainer, and all these Golden State people. And I'm working out, and I was nervous.
0: Funnily enough,
1: I worked out really well, and they had the seventh pick. So worked out, got to meet them and hang out with them after that workout. All great people. And, about a week later, I worked out in front of Oklahoma. Very similar situation where all their people came into the building, did my workout.
0: You've got to be you can't take too many nerves into the, this is a big deal. Yeah.
1: It's massive. And for the Golden State one, my trainer worked me out. But when I came to Oklahoma, I'd prepared as if my trainer was going to work me out again. But he didn't. Oklahoma came in. They wanted to run the workout. So I'm like, oh, God. Anyway, the head coach ran the workout. And, it went well. I played, shot well, worked out well. And they had the sixth pick. And at the time, I wasn't projected to go anywhere near that high. Like, no one had me going top 10, barely. And when draft night came around, I still had no idea where I was going to go. I thought I could go anywhere from pick 6, which is Oklahoma, to pick 20, which I don't even know who that was.
0: So where are you on draft night?
1: So probably 3 days before draft night, we're in LA and we fly into New York and all the players stay at the same hotel. And it's a madhouse in there. There's media and all types of people are there. And I'm there with my family, my agent, PR people. We're all staying in the same hotel. And there's a lot of events. You do photo shoots and media opportunities the days leading up to the draft. And then draft day is probably the busy day because we all have a lunch with Adam Silver, who's the commissioner of the league, and all the players are in a room and it's like a lunch. You have your people at your table and then
0: what does he say?
1: Just more so welcoming everyone to the, cause all the guys that are in New York are the projected lottery picks. They have a thing called the green room where all the guys that are projected to be picked the top in the first round go to New York. So the NBA will send out invitations and that doesn't mean you're guaranteed to get picked, but it's who they assume will get picked. And anyway, we're all at the hotel and Adam has a lunch with all the players. And after that, it's, we all get on the buses at probably 3 o'clock to go to Barclays Center, which is where the draft is held. And the draft doesn't start till like 7. So we're there for a long time doing, there's a red carpet where you're doing photos and media stuff. We're in the back eating food. And I didn't know any of the guys that I was, all the players in my draft class. And we're sitting there. And then finally at about 6:15, we all go out to the floor where all the tables are and the stage is set. And I'm sitting there and I still had no idea where I was going to go. And my agents at the time, they made me turn my phone off because I don't know if you know this, but they spoil the draft. Like a guy called Shams and Adrian Wojnarowski, they don't spoil it, but they get the picks ahead of time.
0: These
1: like
0: this is Woj, dude.
1: This
0: would
1: be like Mitch Cleary or Tom Morris, right, you know, breaking news before
0: they
1: it happened.
0: Up with that reference, yeah, by the way.
1: Yeah, yeah.
0: Boys.
1: So they get the picks ahead of it and they tweet it out before it's actually happened.
0: Oh, so they shut it down so the players don't know.
1: Yeah. So if I had my phone, I could have got the notification and seen it before it actually happened. So I didn't have my phone, so I had no idea. Anyway, the first pick, we all knew who that was going to be. Second, third. And when it got to about 4 or 5, it was pretty up in the air. And the way you kind of know if you're getting picked is when cameras will start to come to your table with it, because the clock runs down for 5 minutes. Each team has 5 minutes to make their pick. And once it got to the fifth pick, it was Jalen Suggs went to Orlando. Cameras started like fizzling out. And the sixth pick, Oklahoma went on the clock. And at about 5 minute mark, a couple cameras were at our table. Not many. I didn't think anything of it. And with about a minute on the clock, all the cameras came to our table. So I'm sitting there with my family and agents and friends and all the cameras are there, and I'm like looking around thinking that, like, am I going to get taken here? And I wanted to go to Oklahoma. That was the place I wanted to get drafted. And then Adam Silver comes out, he announces it. I get drafted there and walk up, shake his hand, and yeah, the rest is kind of history. But it was a crazy night, one I'll never forget.
2: So Josh Giddey is the fifth Australian-born player drafted in the lottery, the first since Ben Simmons in 2016. As you heard Commissioner Silver mention, he attended the Global Academy in Australia in 2019 and 20, won the NBL Rookie of the Year for the 36ers, still a young prospect, and he is now on his way to Oklahoma City.
0: Back to Josh in a tick. Now, I mentioned in the intro our brand new series, The Big Five. I am pumped about this, as you're about to hear. It involves a brand new voice on the Howie Games for the very first time, 10 years in, and we are introducing a new member of the team, not just any member, my football hero, bang, Jason Dunstall, the Chief, joins the show. We will be debating, often vigorously, the things we all talk about at the pub, having a coffee with your mates or your girlfriends, at school with your crew. Who and what is the best of the best, from 5 down to 1, sporting goats, Aussie songs, old school TV shows, sporting moments, the list is endless. You will be involved in the show as well. The debut episode, Big Five Sports Movies of All Time. Bring it.
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0: The greatest montage in a sports film ever put together is in...
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0: No, I agree with that, but you're still wrong. 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
0: we don't want any feedback if we've got anything wrong, because we're not interested.
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0: Let's get back to Josh, where our man has just gone pick number six in the NBA draft. So we started at 60,000 at Adelaide. Is it like the AFL where you get banded a salary and where you get picked? So is it top five or top 10 or?
1: No, so it's first to 30 is like first in my draft was, I think, I want to say 10 million. And then it goes down the line.
0: So where do you start?
1: So I was pick six. I was at 5.8. It went 5.8, 6.2, 7, 8, or something like that.
0: Million a year.
1: Yeah. So, which is just, obviously, I say it lightly now, but yeah, to go from 60 grand to that was,
0: Well, what is that?
1: Yeah. It's a lot. It's a lot.
0: Well, thanks for that.
1: it's obviously life changing money. And I knew that coming into the draft that was what it was going to be, but. You know, it didn't really sink in probably till later when I first got my check because I couldn't get paid for probably 3 months after the draft because of the social security and I had to leave the country to get all this stuff and it was during COVID. So a lot of loopholes, but, obviously the money that we're fortunate enough to make in the NBA is, is a lot. And,
0: this is a pet peeve of mine. Don't shy away from it. Yeah. You have worked.
1: Yeah.
0: And you have left your family and you are in a entertainment business that is making billions of dollars.
1: Yeah.
0: You put on the show. You deserve that. Yeah. I don't like you're here in Australia and they're saying, oh, well, how come Naz is getting paid $2 million, but he deserves every cent of that because he's putting on the show. So in this spot with you and me, don't shy away from that, mate, because it's credit to you and your family and your organisation. So you walk into an NBA locker room for the first time. Give me an idea of the environment, how you're feeling about it. Like, this is serious stuff now.
7: At only 18 years old, the world's just landed at Josh Giddey's size 14 feet.
1: I mean, this is what I've been working for my whole life. So to live my dream of playing in the NBA and to have the support from my family and, you know, friends from back home, it means the world.
18: Yeah, it was the first time I did it, we obviously the draft was in New York. We stayed the night after the draft. We flew out to Oklahoma the next day and we got to the Oklahoma. We went straight to the facility and got like a tour of the facility. And it was, I was blown away. I've never been anything close to something like that.
0: What blows you away?
18: Everything. It's like everything's under one building. You've got courts, you've got state of the art, like weight room, recovery centers, like the training tables, the kitchen, the offices, everything's just unbelievable. And, when I first went in there, I was shocked. I'd never seen anything like that before. And, they gave us a tour and I got to see. And then obviously a couple of days later, I got my locker. I started working out of the facility. So it all happened really quickly. But yeah, my first impression of it was just like state of the art, like the whole thing. And Oklahoma is such an unbelievable organization where they took care of me and my family, you know, so well when we were there. And, that building and organization is unbelievable.
0: So we get to debuts again. What have I written here? 29th of July, drafted on the 8th of August, Giddey signed a contract. 20th of October, 2021, your NBA debut versus the Utah Jazz.
19: For the Adelaide 36ers and was the NBL Rookie of the Year. Beasley dumps it off, Giddey. Drives, hangs, and hits.
0: I'm not a massive basketball aficionado, but when I watch it, it's like, holy heck, these men are so big and so athletic.
18: Yeah.
0: So you step onto that court for the first time. You play 82 games a season. But on debut, mate, how is it? Is it – so, like, you've gone to the NBL. Obviously, there's an enormous difference in talent. But how big a jump are we talking here?
18: I think it's big in terms of, like, size and athleticism. The talent in the NBL is, like, I think can compete with anyone around the world. Obviously, the NBA is the most talented league in the world, but – and that was one of the reasons I decided to go the NBL route, was to get like that taste of playing against, you know, older, bigger, stronger guys when I was younger. And when I got to the NBA, it didn't catch me by surprise. I felt like I'd had a year of it under my belt. But, you know, the NBA is a step up, and the size and the strength of guys was another step. And it took me a while to get adjusted. It felt like the pace of the game, I was so frantic, and these guys felt like I was so slow and playing under a different controlled pace to me. So it took me a while to get used to. But, I remember my debut in Utah. We got flogged. I remember that. And, I didn't play great. I remember my agent and I had family there. So, you know, it was obviously a special day anytime you debut. And it was against Joe Ingles. So I got to play against him in my debut. That was someone I looked up to growing up. So yeah, it was obviously a fun experience. One I'll never forget. But, I think the game slowed down for me. Probably it took me a while to get used to it.
0: Shortish, sharp responses because we're under time duress. But you talked about the grind. So 82 games to me, Chris Koshing, the country, that blows my mind. Like we talk about here in the footy, I know Collingwood's got to come off a 5-day break, which you're just laughing at. So some specific areas. Diet.
18: Yep.
0: Is it all provided for you? How do you approach diet?
18: Yeah, it is and it's not because breakfast, if we're at home, right?
0: On game day.
18: Yeah, on game day in Chicago. I usually come in, I eat breakfast at the facility. Workout, or we have a shoot around. I'll get recovery after. Then lunch is at the facility, so I can get lunch there. After the games, we have food, so we place orders with our chefs, like before the game.
0: So they're chefs.
18: Yeah, they're chefs. And then after the game, they'll have the food waiting for us. But if it's not a game day, or if it's like an off day, a lot of times, like dinner, lunch is on, guys are on their own. So a lot of guys have chefs and have nutritionists and things like that. So they're pretty well taken care of. But Philip, I'd say 90% of the time, our food and stuff is all taken care of.
0: Travel. So you finish, what time's the game finish typically at night?
18: If we start at 7, probably done at 9:30.
0: So you finish at 9:30. If you've got an away game, do you play the next night on an away game?
18: Yeah, we can play the next night.
0: So when do you travel?
18: We fly, so we probably leave the arena at 10:30, go straight to the plane and fly to the next city.
0: That night?
18: Oh, yeah.
0: That night?
18: Yeah.
0: Okay. So tell me about the plane. You're not jumping on a United and flying in economy.
18: No, we're not. We're flying, we charter everything, so we fly in these big, like, they're massive planes and they're, I actually don't know if they're custom made, the planes, because when we go up the plane, all the players turn left. So we all sit at the front end of the plane.
0: It's the only thing when you turn the plane, you want to turn left. Yeah. Turn right, you're trouble, right, mate. You're right. You want to go right.
18: I know, I hear. And all the staff and coaches and stuff go right. So we have like a table down at it. Down our end of the plane, and the seats are all like reclined, lay flat seats. So, yeah, it's not like a commercial plane or anything like that. But
0: so, like, is there recovery available on the plane?
18: Oh yeah, yeah. There's recovery. Well, a lot of guys will do it at the arena after the game because we don't have to leave straight away. Guys will stay there for an hour, 90 minutes, getting recovery in, and then when we get on the plane, all our physios and medical staff will have a ton of stuff with them. So if guys want to do recovery on the plane, there's like room to do that. So, guys will do it on the plane or at the arena, wherever they
0: need to. So what time can you be getting to your next hotel?
18: Oh, late, like late. If we say we're on a back-to-back, and we say we're playing Saturday night, 7 p.m. in, let's just say it's Dallas, right?
0: Yep.
18: And we finish the game at 9:30, we leave, we get to the plane by 11:30, and we're flying to, I think we flew to Orlando. We landed at 4 in the morning.
0: Wow.
18: And we go straight to the hotel. You lose an hour. We play at 7 that night. So usually we sleep till whenever, 11 o'clock. We'll have a team meeting at 12, walk through our stuff, and we play that night at 7. As soon as that game's done and we're saying we're going back to Chicago, we'll fly all the way back to Chicago. So, you know, it's a lot of traveling and a lot of late nights. But the good thing is we don't practice as much just because of the traveling
0: in season.
18: So, yeah, that's kind of the trade-off. But, a lot of guys prefer to play than practice. But, that's kind of the trade-off.
0: It's giving us a great idea. So, sort of two-part question. Luke Longley came on this show 8 years ago,
18: yep,
0: obviously Chicago, and he was talking about checking into hotels, and he was using pseudonyms. So one of the pseudonyms he used was Bruce Dool.
18: Yeah.
0: Because he was a cult man. Norman Gunston, who was a famous Australian comedian.
20: So we used to have to use aliases in the hotel room. I was Norman Gunston for a whole year.
0: Piss off.
20: No, I was. No Americans are walking up and saying, oh, put me through to Norman Gunston, please.
0: And he was talking about crowds. Now, that was Jordan and the Bulls era. Yeah. I get that. But, are you checking in under your own name in the hotel?
18: Yeah, I do. Some guys don't. We had a guy who used to check in as Peter Parker. So we had a lot of guys.
0: That's Spider-Man,
18: isn't it? Yeah, yeah, we'd change names. I check in. I never knew you couldn't do that. Like, could change your name. So.
0: Wait, he was checking in as Bruce Dool. Yeah, so I'm seeing, right for the big
18: I'm seeing P. Parker, and I'm like, we don't have one of them on our team. And finally, I figured out who it was. But, but there's crowds, and people will wait at the hotel.
0: There is.
18: All types of hours of the night, because a lot of them are like, autograph people, and they want things signed and photos and jerseys and things like that. So they know where because a lot of teams stay in the same hotels in each city. So they know what time we're getting in. I don't know how they know. They must get tipped off somehow. Mm. I don't know how they know, but they're waiting there 4 a.m., 6 p.m. It doesn't matter. They'll be at the front of the hotel.
0: So you were going well at OKC, right?
21: Mm. He is a big physical 6'8", and I think that allows him to make plays like this, where he can just drive to the rim, even with a big body like Len on him, and have no problem landing up in it. As Giddey, been in attack mode all night, and once again uses the glass. Nice move. He's got 20 on the Minnesota. As Giddey goes with the right hand, turns the corner, and banks it home.
22: How about this here? Josh Giddey, bounce pass in traffic.
21: Giddey right to the cup and scores. Nice drive.
0: And then, well, you can tell us in your words, the way I read it, you were moved on. Can I get you to read this? Because I thought to myself, wow, he's on the up. The team's on the up. His moved on. You'd be a bit flat about this. But this is what you put on Instagram. Better you read it than I read it, because I thought it showed the class of a young man, which was you. So if you wouldn't mind, so we'll explain why you got moved on, but this is how you responded to it.
18: Yeah. OKC, thank you for everything. To the city for embracing me from day one. To Mr. Bennett, who's the owner of the team. Sam, who's the GM. And Mark, who's our head coach. For giving me the opportunity to fulfill my dream of being an NBA player. I'm forever grateful. My brothers, who I got to share the floor with for 3 years, the best group of guys I could have imagined, stuck with me through the very high highs and the very low lows. You guys know the real me. I'm forever in debt to Oklahoma, and no words will do justice to how much the city and the organization mean to me and my family.
0: So that's credit to you, but I'm a parent. I also want to say that's credit to your parents.
18: Mm.
0: That they've brought up a young man to take one like that on the chin and respond like that. I thought that was outstanding, and it shows your character. But we talked about the ruthlessness of the sport. Again, I don't understand the sport at a high level, but you're at a team, it's up and coming, then you're not at the team. Mm. How's the message delivered? How do you take it?
18: Yeah, so it probably started, obviously I'd started every game. I've started every game my entire NBA basketball career. And, when I got to Oklahoma, I started, and we got to the playoffs in my third year, and we were best of seven series. We're in the second round. We're playing Dallas.
23: Game 5, Western Conference semifinals. We're underway. Dallas controls the tip.
18: It's 2-2 and we're going back to Dallas for game five and, or we're in Oklahoma, sorry, for game five. And, coach came to him before the game and I kind of had an inkling this was going to happen. And he asked me, told me that I'd be going to the bench, just to try change it up and do something different. And
0: so not starting the game.
18: Yeah, not starting the game, which was completely foreign to me. I'd never done that. And it wasn't a shock to me, but it was like, it's hard to hear that, you know, it's hard to hear that. And I went to the bench. I didn't play a whole lot of minutes and I wasn't playing a lot of minutes in the series, even when I was starting. Just, I wasn't playing well and my confidence was just at an all time low.
3: Major bounce back by the Dallas Mavericks. They defeat the Thunder in OKC to take a 3-2 lead in the series.
18: And then as the season, we lost that series. The season was over. We had exit interviews. I went back to Oklahoma, met with Mark and Sam, spoke about, you know, the season and just kind of went over everything. And then couple of weeks went by and I was just thinking, like, is this the place? And I absolutely loved Oklahoma, everything about
0: that's
18: it.
0: That's evident by what you wrote.
18: And I was just thinking about it. Like, I was 20 or 21 at the time. And I'm like, I don't want to take steps backward in my career at this age. And, it was nothing against the organization or my teammates. I loved them. And I brought the idea up to Sam. I said, like, and we started talking about it. And obviously my agent handled all that, but me and Sam spoke a lot. And he was very transparent through the whole situation about, like, finding me somewhere where I could, propel my career in the right direction. And he got me to an unbelievable place in Chicago where I was able to do that. And general managers that he could have sent me wherever he wanted. You know, he didn't have to do that for me and look out for me the way he did. And that just speaks to volumes about them. And, you know, it was tough because, as you said, we were a team that went from the worst record in the league to the best in 2 years. Like, we were on an unbelievable trajectory. And unfortunately in these things, like, I just kind of got squeezed out and, players emerged and players got better in our team. And, they just, the role for me that I had early on just wasn't there anymore. So, it was just best for both sides to move on. The trade was a pretty even trade in my opinion. They got Alex Caruso, helped them win a championship. So, yeah, it was tough leaving because Oklahoma was all I ever known in the States. But yeah, Chicago, where I've been, has been unbelievable and I absolutely love it there.
0: What is the NBA like when, in your words, you're down on confidence and you're not playing well?
18: Well, I think the toughest part is the media. Like, you see it everywhere. And when you're not playing well, especially.
0: So you can't escape it?
18: No, you can't escape it. And players are lying to you when they say that, oh, they don't see it. And they don't, like, everyone's, we all see it. We all talk about it on flights and in hotels and locker rooms. Like, we all read everything on Twitter that people say and Instagram. And it's such a, it can be such a cruel world because, you know, like, everything's going great. And as I'm not going to say cruel because some of it's warranted. Like, some players, they get paid a lot of money to perform. And when you don't, that's what comes with it. So, But I think you can get caught up in the highs. Like, when you're playing well, everyone loves you. You're the greatest thing. And then when you're not playing well, it can be the complete opposite. And you constantly, like, fluctuating in these emotions. And I went through that early on. Like, I was playing so well and, I was getting so much praise. And then I went through a slump and it was the complete opposite. So I've been through it. I know how it is. And, the media over there is like, and I speak to the AFL boys about it here and they think it's tough, but the NBA is just on a complete another level. It's global. Like, it's media from all the different countries that are coming after players. So, that was the toughest thing I dealt with. And, I'd say the media is definitely, it can be great for players and it can be awesome, but there's also times where it can be negative and can, you know, impact players.
0: That is the end of Josh Giddey Part A. Join us for Part B, where Josh heads to Chicago and we run through that all-time buzzer beater in beautiful detail.
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11: 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Do not forget to check out Josh's shoe, the Puma All-Pro Nitro 2. 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
12: So you go to the Chicago Bulls. I started this, like, again, as someone that's not obsessed with basketball. To me, name one basketball team. I'm saying the Chicago Bulls. What is it like to walk into a basketball mad city that was, you know, you're stepping on the shoulders of giants?
13: Yeah. Oh, it's unbelievable.
12: Is it?
13: Yeah, it is. And the arena, like, I remember I did a school project on the United Center when I was in grade 6 or 7 or something. I did a project on it. And that just speaks to how famous the Bulls in that arena is. And yeah, you know, Jordan has a statue there. The crowd is sold out every night. We lead the league in attendance every year. So the city of Chicago, the fans are very, very passionate, supportive. Like, they're unbelievable. And yeah, the obviously the weight that the Bulls, you know, and to your point, like, if you go overseas to any small country and they have NBA merch, it's the Bulls. You know, it's the Lakers and the Bulls. So yeah, they're a massive, massive club. And yeah, I don't take it lightly or for granted that I'm able to play there.
12: So the deal we signed at Chicago, this

0: where it really starts to spin my mind. 4 years.
1: Yep.
0: $25 million a year.
1: Yep.
2: Josh Giddey's patience on a new contract has finally been rewarded. The Chicago Bulls guard has signed a 4-year deal worth just over $150 million. Giddey and the Bulls had been at a stalemate for 2 months over a new deal. He joined the Bulls midway through last year after being traded by the eventual title holders, OKC.
0: What's that like when it just pops in your bank account each month?
1: Yeah, it's cool. That was the one, like...
0: That is generational wealth for you, your family, if you decide to have kids,
1: yeah,
0: their kids. Yeah. I understand there's a responsibility with it, but yeah, it's and all credit to you.
1: Yeah. Yeah, it's that was the one. Like, as I said earlier, everyone plays. You play the NBA to kind of get that second deal, and you want to stay in the NBA long term. And yeah, I mean, like, when I signed it, I probably didn't take it as, like, taking as much as I did. And then a couple of days later, I was on the plane to Chicago, and I'm thinking, like, $100 million. Like, it's a lot of money. And, I was, like, blown. I was, like, thinking about it. And, it's obviously generational. And I always wanted, growing up, I always wanted to be in a position where I could take care of my family and my people around me. And obviously I was fortunate enough to do that. Even before I signed that contract. And, that was one thing I always wanted to do as a kid. I always wanted to just make sure my parents, my sisters were good forever. And, that was the first thing that I thought of when I signed that. And, obviously we play and we work so hard to do these things and to get rewarded like that. You don't take it lightly, and something I'm obviously very, very grateful for.
0: Well, congratulations, mate. Dyson Daniels sat in the opposite studio a year and a half ago, and then it came out you pretty much signed similar deals at the same time. Did you splash out on anything? How old are you?
1: 23.
0: Okay. So, if I'm 23, I'm spending some money.
1: Yeah.
0: What did you buy?
1: What did I buy? Actually, I bought a watch the same day I signed.
0: Okay. Watch?
1: Yeah, I was here.
0: It wasn't a Swatch watch, obviously.
1: No, it was a Rolex.
0: Right.
1: But I'd been into watches before that. So funnily enough, I was actually going to get the watch that day. So it just happened to be the same day I signed the contract. I went to pick it up. But I don't know.
0: Are you a car guy?
1: I was. I've had a fair few. I kind of cycled through them, but I'm not.
0: Favorite, like, one?
1: I mean, I've had a bunch. Probably Lamborghini was like a dream one I wanted to have. And
0: can
1: I had
0: you squeeze
1: that
0: into it?
1: Yeah, it's a Euro. It's like an SUV. So it's a pretty big car. I fit in it pretty comfortably. A lot of guys have it. And
0: so you had a Lamborghini. What else have you had in there?
1: Porsche, Corvette, BMW. Like, I've had a fair few cars. So I've cycled through them. But I'm not a big car guy. Like, I don't know a lot about cars or anything. I just like how they look. And watches would be the one for me that I'm pretty obsessed with. And yeah.
0: We did a series with Joe McGuire, The College Diaries, where he took us all through his life at Ohio State in the Buckeyes, and he was describing the car park, and that was college football.
1: Oh, yeah.
0: So I can't imagine what your car park is like at the United Center.
1: Yeah.
0: But what I love is that you guys have, you know, at school, back when I went to school, way in the dark age, it was called Mufti, where you could wear whatever you want to school. Mm-hmm. Obviously, you have that in the NBA, where I love the showtime of it, where people get to express themselves. I'm going to get Tommy to put up a photo, and I want you to describe what you're wearing, and I want you to meet, because I looked at various outfits you'd rolled, and this is the one where I thought, I really like what I'm seeing. How much effort do the boys put into what they're wearing?
1: A lot. A lot of guys will do it, yeah.
0: Do they have the stylist, or?
1: Some guys do. I don't. I've always shopped and dressed myself, but a lot of guys do have stylists, yep. And if we were on a long road trip, say we're playing 5 games on the road.
0: Well, you need a few suitcases.
1: There you go.
0: Yeah, it's not carry-on,
1: guys,
0: is it?
1: Guys are packing 5-6 outfits. Our guys will shop on the road to buy new stuff. So, yeah, a lot goes into it. It's a full-time gig.
0: And is there much of a discussion amongst teammates about, you know, you're looking good, yeah, I'm not sure about what you're wearing?
1: Yeah, guys will comment on it.
0: Okay,
1: we'll
0: have a look at it here. So,
1: yeah.
0: I love this. You need to describe, this is like a board shorts man like myself. You need to describe what you're wearing and where you got it from, because I think you've pulled it off.
1: Well, thank you. The jacket is a brand called Givenchy.
0: Okay, what color is it?
1: It's purple.
0: Right.
1: It's purple, like big fur jacket. The bag is Louis Vuitton.
0: But it's a turquoise Louis Vuitton, which I haven't seen that before.
1: Yeah, it is. It's called a Speedy. It's called a Speedy duffel bag. But
0: what's it costing me if I want to buy a Speedy duffel bag?
1: It cost me 17 AUD.
0: Yeah, okay, it's a good bag.
1: Yeah, yeah. I got it when I was here, actually, at Chadston.
0: Okay.
1: Pants and black T-shirt, nothing.
0: And some sharp sunnies. What type of wheels?
1: They're called Rick Owens.
0: Okay, well, that'd be Pumas now.
1: Yeah, they are.
0: Okay, so, like, how many different outfits you got in your cupboard?
1: I got a lot. I got a ton of clothes. I actually got rid of a lot this year as well, because it was taking up so much room in my house. But yeah, I got a lot of jackets. And the big jackets like that, they take up a lot of room. So I got a fair few.
0: I like it. So before, how much do you reckon the shot from beyond the halfway mark did for Josh Giddey and your brand?
3: Growing up in Melbourne, Josh Giddey could have only dreamed of the day that he'd sink a buzzer beater in the NBA. Today, he fulfilled that fantasy. The 22-year-old Chicago Bulls star hit a shot from half court to take down no less than the LA Lakers. An incredible moment that could now land him a hefty payday.
1: A lot. I think...
0: Explain.
1: Well, I think the first part was it's like Bulls versus Lakers. So it's a big game, irrespective of what happens. And, you know, the two guys in front of me when I shot the ball were Luka and LeBron. So that probably made it even bigger as well. But yeah, obviously, you know, the shot went in, but I think the whole game got a lot of attention because it was locked. We were down 8 points with 10 seconds. So the game was over until, you know, that shot went in, obviously. But yeah, obviously that's one I'll never forget. And yeah, I don't know if I'll ever do that again, but.
0: Have you got a photo or of it or anything?
1: Yeah, they are. They made a massive, probably the size of this screen, like a canvas kind of it. Yeah. So. Yeah, I got it.
0: Well, I need to set this up properly because I'll get this wrong.
4: Bulls have 11-2 run here. A lot of time left.
5: This is as close as they have been since trailing by 18 in this quarter. Giddey, baseline, blocking foul and one.
4: You go, two possession game now.
5: Giddey, back to Kevin for three. The fifth triple-double for Giddey. Big possession for both sides.
0: So we come in, you're down by five with 12.6 seconds left and there's a timeout.
1: Yep.
0: You guys have got the ball. So with 12.6 seconds left, so I want to know how much influence a coach has here in this discussion.
1: Yep.
0: So what's your coach saying with 12.6 seconds on the clock when you're 5 points down?
1: So he drew up a play. So we call it, we're coming out of a timeout now. And the play, we draw up a play on the whiteboard. And the play here was to get Coby White, who's number zero. He's kind of on his hands and knees in front of that Bull logo. The play was for him to get to the top of the key and shoot a three, but they took it away. So I was the one getting in the ball and they took it away. So I had to throw it somewhere else before I got a 5 second violation. And then I think I threw it to Vooch, who's our big guy.
0: Let's have a look. Let's roll it a bit here, Tommy. 12.6 on the clock, down by five.
5: 12 seconds left. Bulls have to hurry.
0: Josh
5: throws
0: it in.
5: Vucevic, quick pass to Williams. Big shot for three. Good.
0: So Williams nails the three. Mm-hmm. So you're down by two.
1: Yep.
0: Game goes on.
5: 8 left. Oh, who's got Giddey? The steal.
0: And then bang. That's you.
1: Yeah.
0: With a steal.
1: Yeah.
0: And so the guy you whipped it straight out to, there's no playbook here. Are you playing on instinct at this point?
1: Yeah, so this is one where we had a timeout, but like we're never going to use it here. This is as good as a look we're going to get to win the game.
0: The coach could have called a timeout?
1: Yeah, when I got the steal, he could have, but he let us play. And, you know, I got the steal and threw it back to Coby, hits a three, and we go up one. So they obviously called the timeout now. We're up one.
0: But, okay, let's roll that. Roll that, Tommy.
5: Wait
4: for the lead!
5: White!
4: Yeah,
0: so now the Bulls are up by one.
1: Yeah.
0: So you picked up 5 points in 6 seconds. There's 6.1 seconds on the clock.
1: Yeah.
0: Crowd's going mad. So what happens now?
1: So now the Lakers are called a timeout and they get to, it's called advancing the ball. So instead of inbounding the ball from under their hoop, they get to bring the ball up the sideline and advance it in their front half. So
0: what's your coach's approach now with 6 seconds on the clock? They're in possession, but you're up by a point.
1: So we're up by a point. If we had a foul to give here, we could foul them straight away and make them take the ball out again on the side. But we didn't have a foul. If we fouled, we would have put them at the free throw line to shoot two shots. So we had no fouls to give. When they inbound, we were switching everything. So if there was a screen, we're switching. I'm not sure if this is making sense.
0: No. It does, because this shows the amount of work that goes in. Because American sport, like the NFL, it stops.
1: Yeah.
0: And there's time for this planning as opposed to the footy that we go and watch tonight. So
1: exactly.
0: I love the explanation, mate.
1: Yeah, so timeout and we go over everything. We're switching 1 through 5, which means everybody's switching out. Our point guard to our center, everyone's switching everything before the ball comes inbounds. When it gets inbounds, we're switching everything, off ball, on ball, screens. We obviously messed it up because they got a layup and scored.
0: Well, let's have a look.
5: Doncic took the final shot before that. Here's Reeves. Reeves straight to the top, lays it in to take the lead.
0: So Reeves with a layup, 3.3 seconds on the clock. They lead by one. So something defensively broke down for you guys there.
1: Yeah, so we are, well, probably, to be honest, it was probably me. I'm
0: Hang on.
1: So we have a thing called a low man, which is when your man is on the opposite side of the ball, you're meant to be across the floor, kind of in that restricted area under the hoop. And I was meant to be there, and that was probably my mistake. But anyway, before that, we spoke about if they scored, we had no timeouts left. So we had to get the ball in quick and try to go. And I tried to get it to Kobe and threw it up the pad on the sideline. He had nowhere to go. He threw it back to me. And
0: so
1: then
0: there's no plan at this stage to get it into your hands?
1: Well, it was originally going to, well, I was inbound the ball and I was trying to get it to Kobe.
0: They just got the 3-pointer. What?
1: Yeah, just hit the three and he's our best shooter. So we get it to him, let him race up the floor and you trust him to make a good play. But he got it. He's denied. I couldn't get it to him. So I threw it to Pat. He took
0: roll it a bit, Tommy. So we throw it to Pat. Get rid of stop it, though, Tommy. And Pat has no one.
5: A lot of timeouts. 2 seconds left. Giddy for the win.
0: Pause. Right. So, you know when you go to the footy tonight, right, and you see every AFL footballer, as they're going down the race, start trying to kick goals from the boundary, right? So I coached an under-14 team last year, and we say, okay, end of the day, right, have shots for goal. And no one wants to go directly in front of a shot. They all want to do it from the boundary. Yeah. So I'll explain to people how far away you are in a moment. But what you're about to do, is this something you practice before you walk off the court, or is this something you never do? Where do you sit on this?
1: All the time. It'd be like guys kicking it from the race. Like the time we shoot this shot, and it's probably an easier shot than people think. Like it looks like it's a long way away, and it is, but we shoot it a lot more than people would think, and guys not practice it, but we just mess around and we always shoot it. So,
0: do you know how far it was?
1: Oh, it would have been 50 feet.
0: 47 feet.
1: Yeah.
0: 14.3 meters.
1: Yeah.
0: So the longest ever was Devontae Graham for the Pelicans.
6: Shea Gilgeous-Alexander credited as Devontae sends it. Gets it! The game winner!
7: Oh, wow!
6: Devontae Graham stuns them in Oklahoma City.
7: Just how you drew it up.
6: After the Pels were shocked by Shea Gilgeous-Alexander.
1: Against my team.
0: Against your team. Yep. 61 feet or 18.59 meters. But yours, this shot that you're about to take, if you make it, will be the ninth longest buzzer beater in the history of the NBA. Yeah. Okay. That's top 10.
1: Yeah.
0: Okay. Have you got any thought or just got to chuck this in?
1: Well, I would have preferred to get closer, but I've got 1.6 seconds left. I got a guy in front of me. This I thought was the best shot we could get.
0: Who's the guy in front of you?
1: LeBron.
0: So that'd be a cat called LeBron James, reasonably well-known character.
1: Yeah. He's standing in front of me and our big fella's right there next to him as well. So I don't have a lot of room to go. And I'm thinking 1 second left. This is probably the best shot I'm going to get. And I had to just let it fly and shot it with confidence and it felt good out the hands. And
0: roll it, Tommy. Roll it.
5: Bulls are out of timeouts. 2 seconds left. Giddy for the win. Go!
7: My God! I cannot believe this. Elizabeth, I'm coming back. Oh, no. Improbable.
8: Unbelievable.
7: Impossible.
8: Magic Giddy. Good day, mate. Somewhere in Australia, Sydney or Melbourne.
0: Stop it there. So, g'day, mate. Somewhere in Australia, Paul Hogan, Crocodile Dundee. My favourite part of that whole clip was the director who's taken a shot. We can take these headsets off now. Of the Lakers fan.
1: Yeah.
0: It's just one shot of a solo Lakers bloke, and he is stunned. Moments after that, take me into the. That's so iconic.
1: Yeah.
0: It's amazing when you watch it back. I smiled and you smiled.
1: Yeah.
7: Josh Giddey is a bad man. He's a bad man. Look at!
9: I've never made a game winner before. I made a couple of layups to put us up with a couple seconds left, but a walk off like that from half court I've never done before.
1: Obviously the shot and then the crowd went nuts and celebrated with teammates and then, went back into the locker room and obviously the guys were all pumped, excited and, it was probably one of them like euphoric, like high moments. That was a high. I don't know if I've ever been on hit a game winner like that and there was obviously global attention on it and, yeah, it was something I'll never forget. And then I came in the next morning, they had a massive canvas of the shot, like kind of me holding my follow through. So, yeah, it was a really cool moment.
9: Happy to win, man. Pat got it back to me. I'm very happy you got the win. Big win. We needed it. Pat Brown tonight, they were unbelievable. Got us back in the game. So, huge win and keep his momentum rolling.
0: More of Josh shortly next Monday. Monday, put it in your diary. The Big Five, episode number 2, drops. We are talking sporting male goats. Mine, Chiefs, plus yours, the audience. Now, narrowing this down to five, beyond hard. Beyond hard, but fun.
10: And here's the thing. I had to leave emotion out of some of them because I put one in that I actually don't like the bloke. But his record's so good he had to go in.
0: Are you going to name which one that is when you get to it, or I'll have to guess that?
10: No, I'll tell you.
0: Right,
10: it's number five. I'm telling you now. I didn't want to put him in, but I had to.
0: That is Male Sporting Goats in next Monday's drop of The Big Five with The Chief. Check it out in your Howie Games feed. The Big Five.
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0: Let's get back to Josh. How do you go about fostering again, we refer back to the footy we're going tonight. Boys that have played a long time together have formed friendships, and generally there's a lot more trading, but nowhere near as trading as your caper. So how do you foster a real positive team dynamic when guys are coming and going and it is such a business? Like, you, I'm sure there's days you turn up and old mate's been sent off somewhere else.
1: Yeah, it's I'll never forget it. My first year, first time I ever experienced it, I was in OKC. We're playing in LA, and it's the morning of a game, and we're going through like a shoot around, like a captain's run here or whatever. And it's the day before the trade deadline, and this is when a lot of stuff happens. Like, guys will get traded because teams will wait to the last minute to try and negotiate trades, whatever. We're training at UCLA, and our GM walks in and pulls two guys out. And I never saw him again.
0: In training?
1: Yeah. Middle of training. They just got traded just like that. And I never saw him. And that was it. And,
0: wow.
1: Yeah, it happened. That was the first time I'd ever witnessed it and experienced it. And it's just like that. And you build like real relationships with guys. And this year was by far for me the most chaotic trade deadline I've ever been. We lost eight guys in the deadline, and it happened over multiple days. We're in Milwaukee. A few guys get traded. We fly to Toronto. A few guys got traded there. And these guys, when they get traded, they're not going back to Chicago. They're flying to the team they got traded to. So they're going straight to play the next day. And we're getting guys. We had a team in Toronto. We had three guys starting the game who we landed in Chicago, in Toronto that morning.
0: That morning.
1: That we'd never met. They just got traded there. So it's a whirlwind, and guys are coming and going, especially.
0: So how do you foster that we're in it for the team?
1: Yeah. Well,
0: which is what you grew up with.
1: Yeah. The guys that are there are the ones that kind of have to rally everyone together. And this year, especially, this was so unique for me because we had half the team leave, and, you know, I was probably one of the guys that had to try and rally the group, and some of our older guys that had been there before. We just had to try and keep everyone together. And I was out injured. I wasn't even playing at the time. So it was tough. And I felt like I wasn't directly a part of the team. I just wasn't playing because I was injured. And yeah, it's a whirlwind time of the year for every team, but this year more so than anybody else, just because of how many guys we had, you know, coming and going.
0: After the All-Star break, you were outstanding.
2: It is a new career high, 32 for Giddey.
0: Congratulations on what you did in the back end of the season. So your current contract at Chicago, so an unrestricted free agent?
1: So
0: will you be playing for Chicago this upcoming season?
1: Yeah, I will be.
0: Okay.
1: The end of last year, I was restricted.
0: Right.
1: So this year, I've signed a four-year deal.
0: So is that money guaranteed?
1: Yeah, all 4 years.
0: No matter what happens?
1: No matter what happens. Yeah, all four. And then once I get to the end of that, or the end of your third, a year before your contract is up is when you can renegotiate and sign a new one. Or if you wait to the end of the fourth, you become unrestricted. So for me, I don't know what's going to happen in 2 years, but, you know, I can renegotiate after my third year of this contract and then see what happens, or I can wait to my fourth and I become unrestricted and can go anywhere I want. So it's similar to the AFL in that sense.
0: With all the work that you are doing, and I know you work out constantly here in Australia, talking to tonners and stuff about it, like, what's your ceiling? If you were at, as a percentage, how much better can you get as a basketballer playing in the NBA, training, absorbing, listening, watching, working?
1: I think a lot. I think I'm only 23, so I feel like I've got so many more years to get better, get stronger. I feel like I'll grow into my body more and more as I get older. And I think, you know, the guys that this time of the year, I think, is when guys really separate themselves, because it's easy to relax and go on a vacation. But every year I've always tried to come back, and I always try and take a couple weeks off, but I never can. I'm so itching to get back into the gym and working out again. And my trainer he's with me full time. So as soon as we get back, we're both ready to get straight to it. But yeah, I think the off season is when players separate themselves, and I've always made basketball and anything to do with getting better the number one priority. It takes precedence over everything. And, you know, I have to miss out on things. You know, I don't ever say, I'm going to go to the footy instead of workout, or I'm going to do this instead of workout. It always comes at the top of the list. And it's the only way for me. I see myself continuing to get better. The day I start putting things ahead of it, I'll work out tomorrow, I'll do it later, is the day I feel like I'm not going to continue to get better and better. So there's 450 jobs in the NBA, and there's millions and millions of people around the world that are trying to, you know, take my job. So I feel like as soon as I start letting up, that's when I give guys a chance to come in and take my job. So I don't want that to happen. And that's why I've always, you know, found myself working so hard, and just, I never want to be satisfied where I am and continuing to find ways to get better.
0: That flows into what we typically ask as the final question on the podcast. And it's a brilliant chat, mate. I was so excited about it. And thanks for taking us into your world. And again, your success is fantastic. I'm sure the shoe will sell out the Outback, and, you know, it'll continue your way at Chicago. But I always finish this way. You are living out your childhood dream for those kids, we're lucky, mate. There's a lot of kids that listen to this podcast with their parents. They might be on the way to basketball practice. They might be on the way to footy practice. They might be on the way to concert pianist work. Doesn't matter what they want to be. From your young age, the success you've achieved, what advice would you pass on to the youngsters that are listening?
1: I'd say dream big. I'd say, and as cliche as it sounds, like really dream, and don't let people tell you what you can or can't do in terms of, don't ever let somebody like put a ceiling on you or put a cap on you. I think that there's always so much room for growth. And for me, that's what I found. I always found that anytime someone tried to put a ceiling on me or a cap on me, I'd always want to, that became my next goal. I always wanted to keep getting better and better. And I think whatever it is in life you want to do, like go after it, go after it. I think if you try and half-ass something, that's when you start to fall short of goals. When you really want to do something and you make it the top priority of your list, I think that's when you see results and you see things start to happen that you want to happen. And that can be, if you want to be an accountant, if you want to be an MBA, an AFL, whatever you want to be, like if you do it and you commit to it and you put it at the top of your priority list, things can happen. And I always made sure basketball was number one for me when I wanted to take it serious and go to the NBA. And I never thought it was possible. And I look back 6 years now and, you know, I am where I am today. So yeah, I'd say dream big. And as cliche as it sounds, I really do think, anything is possible. And when you put your mind to something and you want to do it, you know, you can do it.
0: We haven't even got to the Boomers. We'll have to wait that till part two. But mate, congratulations on your eloquence, your excellence, your ability to stay grounded in an unusual world, and the way you represent your country on the world stage. It, you know, that's all we spoke about here when that went in for the Bulls. It went right in the entire country. So you probably don't understand how much of a positive role model you are in the country. So congratulations, mate. Long continue with you. And thanks for having a chat on the Howie Games, mate.
1: Thanks for having me, Howie. I appreciate it.
0: Oof, what a life Josh Giddey is living. Hard to get your head around that, really. May his career continue to flourish. Do not forget to check out our brand new content with the Chief, Jason Dunstall, the Big Five. Sporting Movies has already dropped episode one. You can see it in the feed. This Monday, the Big Five male sports greatest of all time, the GOATs. Until then, peace and love. And we can't.

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2: Hey, it's Chris Beery with you. Welcome to The Briefing. Almost 30 years ago to the day, Tupac Shakur, the rapper who coined the term thug life and sold over 75 million records to become one of the greatest of all time, was shot dead in Las Vegas.
3: Rap star Tupac Shakur died last night after a brief life in a rough business. He was 25.
2: His death shocked the world and became one of the enduring pop culture mysteries of our time. And for all these decades, the questions remained, who killed Tupac? But in 2023, it seemed the mystery was seemingly solved when 60-year-old former gang boss Dwayne Keefe D. Davis was charged in relation to his murder. But he's not believed to be the one who pulled the trigger. And now his trial is about to begin, marking the first criminal prosecution in Tupac's killing. So what do we know about the night of his shooting back in 1996? How did Davies come to be on trial? And why are we only now seeing this play out in a courtroom all these years later? Michael Nemakis is a hip-hop historian and the author of the Tupac Encyclopedia Volume 1, with a second in the works right now. Michael, welcome to The Briefing. Tupac's been called everything from a poet to a prophet to the greatest rapper who ever lived. Can you talk us through his legacy and what made him the giant that he was?
4: There's a lot of different elements of Tupac's legacy and the things that made him so memorable to people for the past 30 plus years. His music, first and foremost, his look, style, charisma, the aura that he had as a person. The life story, which is reflected in the music that he created. So his life was very interesting, you know, from his family background, the Black Panthers, his mother, all the way to the different trials and tribulations that he had, you know, throughout his life, throughout his music career, and then ultimately his death. And then there's his acting career and the different films that he made. And also there's just the different interviews that he gave and the statements that he made publicly that people really hold on to and still speak to people today.
2: So talk me through a little bit of his early life. As I understand it, he grew up in New York, and like you said, his mom was a Black Panther. He was raised by his mom, and his aunts were very influential in his life. I understand he was a dancer early on who attended art school, and that pipeline to rap really wasn't one that a lot of people thought would be his life, right?
4: Well, he grew up in New York City. He spent the majority of his childhood in New York City. Then he moved to Baltimore, where he went to junior high and high school. He went to the Baltimore School for the Arts, which is what you're referring to, where he learned how to do ballet, and he took a lot of acting courses and things like that. But it wasn't just that. He was rapping at that time, too, and writing poetry. So he wasn't only doing acting classes and ballet and stuff. He called himself MC New York when he lived in Baltimore. You know, he didn't fit in a lot of places, and growing up in Baltimore, didn't have a lot of friends, single mom. You know, his family was kind of on the run. He created a persona even early on, you know, as a young person. You know, most teenagers don't have an alias, but he did. And he lived in poverty for most of his childhood, pretty much his entire childhood. But he had rats in his home. He had dozens of addresses. They were constantly moving. There was no lights in his house. He lived in a room that didn't have insulation. It was freezing in there in the winter, you know, and so he had a very hard life, but he was a rose that grew from concrete, as he would describe himself. You know, he had damaged petals, but he persevered, and he was able to make a mark on the world despite all the things that he had in front of him that he had to overcome.
2: Well, when we talk about Tupac, he's someone who is very synonymous with the East Coast, West Coast rap rivalry of that time, the turf wars between the different gangs. Can you take us through that era of his life and explain to us just how involved he was in those feuds?
4: I mean, he was very involved in them. Most people, they think it's Tupac, you know, it's the East Coast versus the West Coast, but Tupac probably wouldn't have described it that way. He considered it more of a personal feud between him and other people in New York. He was a New Yorker. He worked with New York artists even during the feud. So I think it's kind of a misconception about what happened. But, you know, it is what it is. A lot of people on both sides jumped in, people that weren't necessarily personally involved in his own, you know, beefs with certain people like the Notorious B.I.G., Sean Puff Daddy Combs. So it kind of became that, it kind of got out of control. But he was, I mean, he was at the center of it all. It started pretty much when he was shot in New York in November, end of November 1994 at Quad Recording Studios. He shot five times, and he was shot actually in the head, and a bullet was inside the top of his skull, in between his skull and his skin. It went in, and it didn't go through his head, but it was literally like underneath his skin on top of his skull. So he came very close to dying during that robbery, and there's a lot of confusion about, did he believe that Notorious B.I.G. was involved in setting him up in New York? And, or was he just blaming him for something else? Or was he confused? Or was he just using this to sell records? He went to prison almost immediately after that shooting. In fact, he was wheeled into the courthouse when he was convicted, when they read the verdict that he was guilty of sexual abuse. He was in a wheelchair with his head wrapped up because it was literally the day after he had been shot. And so he was in prison. He had a lot of time to stew, a lot of time to think about the things that had happened. And he just got angrier and angrier, I think, while he was in prison. And then he was released from prison and it continued. And it was kind of like a crusade almost for him. You know, he says, I'm trying to get the imposters out of hip hop. So he considered some of the people that he was attacking to be phonies. And there was a lot of issues involved because it wasn't just music. There was, you know, street gangs that were involved, you know, in the feud.
2: In that particular, I want to zoom in on those few years there. So from 1994, we have the shooting, then he's in jail. He maintains that he was set up for those charges. He claims that, you know, he was not guilty there. Then we see him sign to a new record label, right?
4: Mm-hmm. Death Row Records, yep.
2: And then that kind of plays a role in what we see happen in the Las Vegas shooting that ultimately led to the end of his life.
4: Yep, absolutely. There's some things that I consider misconceptions that a lot of people have. A lot of people, they just blame Suge Knight for everything that happened to Tupac in the last year of his life. They think that Suge Knight's the one who basically egged Tupac on. He influenced him. He pressured him to record diss records.
2: To be clear, this is the record head, right?
4: Records CEO and co-founder.
2: Yep.
4: Suge Knight, Marion Suge Knight. I don't see it that way necessarily. It wasn't just that Suge Knight influenced Tupac to be a gangster or to do things he shouldn't have been doing. It was both of them doing the same thing to each other, basically. Like, Tupac was feuding with Bad Boy Records, which was Sean Puff Daddy Combs' label and Notorious B.I.G.'s label, before he signed to Death Row Records. There's the infamous incident where Suge Knight went to the Source Awards and he went on stage and he said, if you don't want your record label producer dancing in your videos, come to Death Row. And he said it right in front of Puffy, and everyone knew that it was, he was talking about Puff. In some ways, I think Suge Knight took on Tupac's personal feud with Puff Daddy and Notorious B.I.G., even though there were some things that Suge Knight was upset with Puff about that were unrelated to Tupac. But I think for the most part, Tupac was kind of, I kind of consider Tupac to be a human torch. That's, I sometimes talk about him that way, where he's very brilliant, enlightening, you know, beautiful in a way. But if you get too close to him, he's going to burn you, you know. And I don't think it's a coincidence that within a year of him signing the Death Row Records, that the label is basically in tatters. You know, Suge Knight is going to prison. Tupac is dead. And the label, it's just never the same. It didn't recover from that. And he's not entirely to blame for what happened. I mean, Puff is to blame, Biggie, everyone, the media, Tupac himself. There was a lot of people to blame for what happened during the feud in 1996. But Tupac has to shoulder some of that blame as well. Suge Knight didn't tell him to attack Orlando Anderson the night. You know, I know I'm getting ahead. You know, at September 7, 1996 in Vegas, Suge Knight didn't tell Tupac to attack Orlando Anderson. Tupac went off on his own and did it.
2: Well, that's what I want to talk about now, the night that Tupac was shot, September 7, 1996. This trial that's going on at the moment, this will be the first criminal prosecution in Tupac's killing. So we are kind of learning more about the story as the court case continues. But what can you tell us about the circumstances that led to his death? Like, what are the facts and details that we do know to be true that happened that night?
4: Well, it's hard to say exactly what we know to be true, and you know, unless you were there. You know, what we know is that, you know, Tupac and Suge Knight and others in Death Row Records and their entourage and family members of Tupac, his fiance, Kidada Jones, they went to Las Vegas on September 7, 1996 to watch the Mike Tyson-Bruce Seldon fight at the MGM Grand. They went to the fight, about 60 seconds long, you know, Tupac leaves. They're waiting inside the MGM's lobby. Inside, they see Orlando Anderson standing, just standing in the corner somewhere in the lobby. Orlando Anderson is an alleged Southside Compton Crip who apparently attacked Trevon Lane. Trevon Lane is a friend of Suge Knight, and he's an alleged mob Piru blood. And Tupac just bolts away. He just runs off toward Orlando Anderson and attacks him. And then once Tupac attacks him, Orlando Anderson's on the floor, the rest of the Death Row entourage come over and they start kicking him while he's on the ground, including Suge Knight and Suge Knight's friend, Alton Buntry McDonald, who's also a mob Piru. They leave, you know, the security guard's coming, so they flee the scene. And then they take Vegas Boulevard, the strip, to a nightclub that Suge Knight, he alleged, you know, he kind of owned it, but they got their windows down. Long line of cars, Tupac and Suge Knight in a BMW 750. So they're driving down the strip. Terrible traffic, as you can imagine. Fight night, Tyson fight. You know, Vegas Strip is always crowded, so you can imagine when there's a Mike Tyson fight. So they drive down Vegas Boulevard, and then they turn right on Flamenco, I think. And while they're driving down Flamenco, they don't get too far, maybe a couple blocks. Koval Lane is the intersecting street. And they're stopped there. And while they're stopped there, a white Cadillac pulls up alongside them and fires upon them. Tupac is wounded 4 times. Suge Knight is grazed. So Suge Knight makes a U-turn on Flamingo, goes back down the strip. But because he drove over a number of medians, his BMW's wheels, which were stretched in because they're huge, the rims on it, and they're just shredded. So basically the car stopped dead in the middle of the strip, not far from the Aladdin Hotel. Police arrive on bicycles and they try to get Tupac out. You know, some police officers and should pull him out of the BMW and onto the asphalt. And then they take him away in an ambulance. But Tupac's last words were to the police officer, fuck you. When the police officer asked him who did it, like he kept saying, who did this? Who did this? And Tupac, who, you know, it's the perfect thing, right, for him. The last words is fuck you to a police officer.
2: Wow. Okay. So fast forward now 30 years, we have the first criminal trial really into the killing of Tupac. We have a man named Dwayne Davis being charged. What can you tell us about him? Because as I understand it, he released a book in which he detailed his role on that day back in 1996, right?
4: Mm-hmm. So Dwayne Keefe D. Davis is a alleged Southside Compton Crip. He is the uncle of Orlando Anderson, the alleged shooter of Tupac Shakur and the one who was beaten in the MGM Grand lobby. So this is related to the notorious BIG murder investigation. So the Los Angeles Police Department were being sued by the notorious BIG's estate because one of the LAPD's investigating officers, Russell Poole, claimed that rogue LAPD officers were involved in the murder of the notorious BIG. So the LAPD, they appointed a task force to investigate the notorious BIG's murder. And while they were doing that, they interviewed Keefe D, the one who's currently on trial, because the Keefe D was one of the people who went and spoke with the notorious BIG the night he was murdered at the Peterson Automotive Museum. And Keefe D told the officers under a proffer agreement, meaning that the statements that you make can't be used against you in a court of law unless some of the statements or all of the statements have proven false. So basically is if you're telling the truth, they can't use the statements against you. Doesn't mean that they can't prosecute you if they have other evidence, but they can't use your statement. So he said, no, we weren't involved in Biggie's murder, But I'll tell you something else. We did the Tupac Shakur murder, and he detailed it in a proffer statement to them in exchange for dropping drug charges that the police had against him. So no one knows about it until one of the officers that he spoke to in the proffer, Greg Kading, who also wrote a book called Murder Rap. He detailed this proffer statement where Keefe D confessed to the murder of Tupac. Not that he shot the gun, but that he was in the car and I believe driving the Cadillac. So Keefe D was in there and Orlando Anderson, his nephew, was in the car and two other Southside Compton Crips were in the car with them. Basically, the book comes out, Murder Rap. I read it. Lots of Tupac fans read it. But the police didn't arrest Keefe D, even though there's a book out there saying that there's a proffer statement that, you know. So nothing happened. Some time passes, and then Keefe D goes into a documentary that was on the television channel BET called Death Row Chronicles. It's a three-part documentary, I believe, about the history of Death Row Records, and he's interviewed in it. And during that interview, he confesses basically to being in the car, you know, being the driver of the white Cadillac when they shot and murdered Tupac Shakur. And then after that, he continued to do so. He went on various YouTube channels where he admitted that he was in the car and he told the whole story about how Orlando was attacked and then how they acquired the Glock. And then he had a writer work with him to publish a book where he basically detailed all of this, where he admitted that he committed murder. See, I know that he had said that he had cancer. Keefe D had cancer. So maybe he believed I'm going to die soon and I could make some money for my family, you know, telling the story. So I'm just going to do that. And, you know, I'll probably be dead before they ever arrest me, if they ever do, which they probably won't, because who cares? Because it wasn't exactly a secret, to be honest, who killed Tupac Shakur. There was a lot of alternate conspiracy theories that in hindsight didn't make a lot of sense. But I mean, it was pretty clear, I think, for most, you know, investigators and the people involved. It wasn't a mystery who did it. So basically they say that he's both the defendant and the star witness of the prosecution in this case. And I think that's pretty accurate. And even the proffer statement is admissible in this case. I think now the judges ruled, because even though initially you can't use it against me if I don't lie, but he said that it's lies. So that means that they can use it. So basically the proffer statement is going to be admitted as evidence. All the interviews he did on YouTube, the book, the Death Row Chronicles BET video interviews, they're all going to be put in. He's basically going to be up on the stand, even if he isn't on the stand. He's going to be saying, he's going to be pointing at himself in the chair. That's the guy, your officer. You know, that's the guy. But he's the only one out of the four that are still alive. All three, you know, the other three guys are dead. So this is it. You know, this is really the best chance for some sort of justice for Tupac's family and Tupac himself.
2: Yeah, it's something we're going to be keeping our eyes very closely on. Michael, thank you so much for joining us today on The Briefing.
4: Oh, you're welcome. Thank you.
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8: Hey, it's Chris Brew with you. Welcome to The Briefing. Tomorrow's census night, and for the first time ever, it's asking Australians directly about their sexual orientation and gender. Also for the first time, AI is being used, and it's being used to help sort through the millions of answers we hand over. So in today's deep dive, we're going behind the form. Who decides what makes the list and what gets let off? How safe are our most private details? And after the whole thing crashed online back in 2016, how sure are we that it won't happen again? And if you plan on bullshitting some of your answers, which some of us have a tendency to do, the census people say they know, but they do have some advice for you. Jenny Telford is the General Manager of the Census and Population Division at the Australian Bureau of Statistics. She's worked there for 3 decades and on every single census since 2006, and she joins me now. Jenny, welcome to The Briefing. I want to start with the basics. Talk me through the importance of marking the census with those who are in the household. Is that because we want to capture a picture of every Australian, regardless of where they are on census night?
9: That's absolutely right. So there's different ways that countries run a census, but for us here in Australia, we run what we call a place of enumeration census. So it counts everybody at a single point in time. It also helps people understand that it's everybody who's in the country. So not just people who live here all the time, but international students who are visiting temporarily, international travellers who are here even just for the night are in scope for the census. So it just makes it really easy to know who's got to fill in the form. We will keep in that data collection mode for a number of weeks now until we get everybody's form in. We think about 85% of people will complete the census online. That's, of course, still a lot of paper forms that have to come back to the ABS. So it takes us quite some time to bring all of that data back in. Once we get all of those forms, those paper forms are scanned, all of that data comes into the ABS and we start working our way through it. It takes us about 10 months, but in June next year, we'll release the results of the 2026 census. When we do that, that is an incredibly rich, comprehensive data set that will be made available to everyone. We know census data informs really important decisions for government and government at all levels. But of course, it's also really critical for a lot of community organisations who are providing services to particular people. They want to know that their services are being established in the right area. They want to check how their services are going over time. But everybody gets access to the same data. The data is published in a way that no individual or individual household can be identified. And that is true whoever we provide the data to. So we will not provide data to another government agency that can identify you. The privacy of everyone's data is protected. So all of the data from the census really helps inform a range of different things across the country, particularly given the range of topics we ask in the census. So you'll be filling in questions in the census that help us understand the cultural diversity of Australia, what we all do for a living, our education, our long-term health conditions. It is an incredible snapshot of comprehensive characteristics that can be combined in incredible ways to provide insights into what life is like in Australia in 2026.
8: Another category that's getting a lot of chatter this year is that sexual orientation is being asked for the first time this year. Can you talk us through why we're seeing that coming through now?
9: Yeah, so you're right. The 2026 census will feature two new questions for a new topic of sexual orientation and gender for people aged 16 years and older. It is a critical data gap in Australia. The ABS has published estimates of how many people we think are part of the LGBTQ plus community, but we don't know anything about their characteristics. We don't know where they're living. We don't know what languages they're speaking at home. We don't know too much about their long-term health conditions. So the census will, for the very first time, give us that comprehensive snapshot of the LGBTQ plus population by including these new questions. So we're pretty excited that the 2026 census will finally deliver that critical snapshot.
8: I want to get a little bit more of a peek behind

0: what the role potentially of lobbying is in terms of category identification and the types of categories that are included in questions. So I look at the religion section and there are a bunch of different denominations that are marked on there. I also looked at the long-term health question and there are a bunch of conditions that were marked in there. The difference between those two categories, though, is that religion had an option for other where people could write in their answers, and long-term health did have an option for other, but it was more a ticker box and not a write-in type situation. Can you talk us through how those categories are decided and why something like long-term health doesn't have an option for people to write in conditions, for example, like endometriosis?
1: There's a couple of really great questions in that, Chris. The census has some unique characteristics about it, of course, in that it goes to every household. So we have to ask questions and have response options designed in a way that most people will easily understand and be easily able to respond to the questions. Of course, we also have to consider the length of the census form. So there's 66 questions on the 2026 census. Not every response option to every question can be listed on the form. Otherwise, we would have quite an enormous census form, as you can imagine. So for a question like religion, where there are 10 response options with tick boxes, and then you're right, an other box where people can write in another term, the way we do that is by looking at the results of the last census. We put the most common responses from the last census on the form as those tick boxes, and then we encourage through instructions how to fill in. If you don't see your how you want to identify listed on the form, we give you clear instructions about how to put that in the other box. That's a question design technique we apply a lot in the census. Long-term health conditions is a really interesting one. And long-term health conditions appeared for the first time in the 2021 census. Long-term health conditions, there is an enormous variety of them, to be quite honest. And so the ones you see on the form have been carefully selected in consultation with health experts to be the ones that we think are most prevalent and also have the most impact on people's lives.
0: I want to ask, what level of human intervention is there when it comes to sorting through and processing this data? Because I can imagine when you have categories where people are free to type in, they're probably not going to write exactly as would, you know, fit nicely and neatly in an Excel spreadsheet. Who goes through that sorting and filtering? Is that like an automated process? Is there a big team that goes through that? What does that look like?
1: We do have a team who's looking at all of those write-in responses. And the ones that kind of give us the biggest challenge here at the ABS are the questions on occupation and industry. We have very substantial classifications that we code those write-in responses to. Over the last couple of censuses that I've been involved in, we've had a small team of hundreds of people undertaking that work. For 2026, we are for the first time using some AI-enabled models. So some models that really help us take that individual text-based answer and apply it to our classification. We do things as we're going, and we've got really strong quality assurance processes over the top of that. It's an important part of our processing activity.
0: I want to talk a little bit about security assurances. I mean, hearing there that AI is kind of being used for the first time when it comes to this census would get, you know, some people listening a little worried and concerned about that. What are the security assurances and what security guarantees can you make to someone listening right now that their data is safe and is not vulnerable and can't be taken by malicious actors?
1: Cybersecurity, data security and privacy really have been at the heart of every part of our preparations for the 2026 census. The online form that many millions of Australians are using at the moment to complete the census form has been thoroughly tested and assured by the ABS, by industry experts, by experts across government to make sure it is as safe as it can be. And it's going to perform as well as it can on census night when we expect to see the peak of our responses. I should say people give us their name and address on the census form, but we do destroy it. So once the processing of the census is complete and we've done our job, we destroy names and addresses. So they are disconnected from the rest of your data very early on in our process and destroyed at the end. So people can be assured that they will not be retained for any longer than the ABS has committed to. So there's all sorts of protections in place around cybersecurity and privacy. The use of AI, I mentioned, we have been really careful with how we've introduced that into the 2026 census. The AI models we are using are machine learning based models that don't learn from anything on the internet. They are only models that kind of only learn from how we in the ABS have trained it. Those models only operate within our closed environment while we're processing the census. So it's a very kind of safe and controlled use of AI that

0: we're using for 2026. But again, we've been pretty cautious as we adopt these new technologies because data privacy and security are absolutely fundamental to everything we do at the ABS.
1: A distrust in government is not something that's new in the slightest, but it is something that has been on the rise as of late, especially after the pandemic. There is a growing sense of distrust in government. And there is also chatter that people don't really want to be all that honest when it comes to filling out their census forms. Historically, we know that to be true. With income categories, some people feel like they don't want to share with the government how much they earn. How do you at the ABS account for that level of one, distrust, but also the inevitable dishonesty that's going to come with it?
0: Yeah, so the distrust in government is, of course, something that we kind of are aware of as part of government as well. I think the ABS brand and the census brand in particular is still quite strong in the community. And the best measure of that, of course, is the level of participation we see in the census. So over the last couple of censuses, we've seen over 95% of Australians complete the census form. Some people might need a little bit of an additional reminding and nudging after census night to get there, but that is a world-class participation rate we see in Australia. Trust for us is absolutely a critical component in the success of a census and something that we're very proud of and very committed to maintaining. The dishonesty is a different kind of question. Obviously, people do have a legal obligation to participate in the census, and people are legally obliged to complete the census in an accurate and honest way. But the reality, Chris, is we can't check that. We can't control that. We don't go through 28 million forms question by question and determine whether we think it's accurate. We rely on you, the person filling in the form, to give us that accurate snapshot. And why that is so important, of course, is we all want services around us that meet our needs. And so if we're giving a dishonest information on the census, the people that are going to kind of suffer the consequences of that are ourselves, because we're not going to have the things around us. We're not going to have the schools, the hospital, the aged care facilities, the religious institutions, the care facilities, the health facilities. We all want things that we need. And so that's why we encourage people to complete the census accurately, because at the end of the day, it is for you.
1: That seems to be a message as well coming from campaign groups at the moment. There's a bunch, especially online. There's a very strong campaign at the moment from the Atheist Foundation, and theirs is about marking no religion on your census form. Whereas other faith groups, for example, they're telling you the exact wording to put in when you're writing in other, because they want to be represented properly in the census. What's the official line on campaigns like this? Is the ABS on board with campaigns like this, or are you guys like, well, don't do that?
0: So any campaigns that increase awareness of the census, encourage participation, and encourage it in an accurate way, we are fans of. We do check, and we've got a team of people right now monitoring all of the campaigns that are popping up across social media and media. If we detect somebody running a campaign encouraging people to complete the census in a way that isn't aligned with the guidance and instructions from the ABS, we will reach out and take action with that group. But both groups are out there trying to be helpful, trying to encourage people to fill in the form. My advice to Australians is this is your chance. This is your census form, and you get to fill it in however you want. So don't let anyone tell you how to do it. You fill it in for you.
1: Well, that is a perfect note to end this chat on. Jen, thank you so much for taking the time and chatting to us on The Briefing.
0: Thanks so much.
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20: 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That's all I know.
17: The Geelong Revival Centre demanded absolute obedience from its members and controlled them completely.
21: You don't go above him. He is everything. He is the true prophet. He is the law.
17: That podcast sparked fierce advocacy from cult survivors who lobby the Victorian government to do more towards helping cult members escape from controlling groups. The Victorian government listened, and last month a parliamentary inquiry handed down its report titled Coercion and Harm in High Control Groups. One of the advocates who pushed for that inquiry was Laura McConnell, a survivor of the 2x2's fundamentalist cult and an upcoming speaker at this year's Festival of Dangerous Ideas. She joins me now to share her story and her thoughts on the inquiry's findings. Laura, welcome to The Briefing. To start, could you first tell us about the cult you were raised in?
22: Yeah, so I was raised in a group known as the Truth or the Way or the Fellowship, often known around the world as the 2x2s because of the way they move through the world. They are all around the world, but I am obviously Australian. I was raised fifth generation inside the group here in Australia. I came from a rural remote community, which is relatively common. There are 2x2s in capital cities, but there is a fair chunk of us outside in rural and regional Australia. I would describe them as a high control fundamentalist interpretation of Christianity. a lot of control around appearance, behaviour control, financial control and the like, which is not uncommon in these groups. I left when I was 19, or I was sort of pushed out or shunned out when I was about 19, which at the time was not an uncommon experience. And also it's not an uncommon experience in other high control communities.
0: What were some of the standout experiences for you within the cult that you still remember to this day?
22: Yeah, well, I think there's a lot of misconceptions about what a cult in a closed community can look like and what high control communities can look like. People think it's a compound. And of course, there are communities which are like that. But for the most part, most of us live in mainstream communities, but within closed family and community groups within them. And so I, as I said, came from a fifth generation family on one side. We didn't really know many people outside of our family and community. I came from a wonderful, large, big intergenerational family, and I had a lot of wonderful experiences that often gets lost, I think, when people talk about high control communities, that actually to grow up in it as a child in that sort of community can also be beautiful. The juxtaposition of that is difficult to carry. I was a girl, an eldest girl, that carries a lot in these kinds of communities. There's a very strong purity culture, a very strong encouragement to marry within that community. I knew very young that I was queer and that there was absolutely no space for that in my community. We had a lot of appearance control. So, you know, your acceptance on the, in these communities is conditional on you looking and behaving and acting the way that is expected of you. So for me, wearing the dresses was not something I enjoyed or felt comfortable doing, but didn't have any choice. There's an expectation you will marry within that community, and that sat very, very uncomfortably with me. There was a lot of sexual abuse and a lot of grooming in the community I came from. So the 2x2s have a practice of their preachers, known as workers, going out in pairs, and they are meant to be penniless and homeless, and they live in the homes of followers. So we have a culture of these people moving between our communities and leaving destruction behind them. Not all of them, but a vast, a very high percentage of them I've now believed to have abused. And of course, there's a culture of silence and of cover-up. So I grew up in a community which, while it was loving and wonderful and I had a lot of siblings and cousins and step-siblings, it was one of cover-up and one of abuse. And I spent a fair chunk of my childhood trying to protect the younger children from things that I didn't have words to explain, but which I did not believe to be right. There was never space to report things to police or to social services. We were taught to distrust outsiders. We were taught that these things would bring our family and our community into disrepute, and so we should never talk about them to outsiders. I did go to mainstream schools, which I guess is a blessing, and some communities don't send their children to mainstream schools, they homeschool. And I had wonderful experiences at school, but wasn't able to make friends really and build connection and community outside of the one I came from. There's a lot of misconceptions, I think, about what children inside high control communities behave like. We're often very well behaved. We often don't tell people what's happening behind closed doors because we're taught to fear.
0: What did it take for you to start? You said you were kind of shunned out. You left when you were 19. Tell me about that process. When did it start? You said you kind of always felt uncomfortable. You knew you were queer from a young age. You felt uncomfortable with the dresses. Was that the first inkling that perhaps you weren't long for the world of the 2x2s? And then talk me through the rest of the process of getting out.
22: No, it had never ever occurred to me that I would leave. This place was my whole world. This place was my family and my community. And sometimes I still think, had they not kicked me out, I would still be there, you know, because for me, community and people was all I ever cared about. I grew up deeply embedded in a family and a community that I loved deeply, still love deeply, but there wasn't space for me. And so they pushed me out. Of course, I knew I didn't really belong and I couldn't make myself belong, but I would have done pretty much anything to twist myself to try. I really wanted an education was probably the breaking point. I really wanted to go to university, and I did. I packed myself up and I left our community, and it was really the end for me because I came to Melbourne and tried to integrate into the 2x2 community here in Melbourne, but I just couldn't. Everything about me didn't fit, and I couldn't make myself work. And in the end, they were reversing out of rooms and driving past me just to ignore me, you know. And one day I just realized something's not right. Like, if this is the one true way, if this is the only way to heaven, why are they treating me like this? Why can't I make this fit? And I thought, even if I die, and I did, I believed that I would die because that's what we were taught, that if you left, that you would die and something would befall you and you would die and go to hell. And I thought, even if I die, if I leave, I'm not going back because I'm dying here inside this. Yeah, I just realized I can't do it anymore. It took me about 6 months to find anything about the group because they claim to have no name and no earthly leaders. And of course, they don't have any registrations either. So they're not properly registered as a church or an organization. They operate predominantly in cash and through family trusts and family farms. And so I couldn't find much about them. So I thought for 6 months I was going to die. I thought at any moment, the devil is just going to get me and I'm going to hell. And it was just, yeah, I mean, I have CPTSD for a reason because that leaving and, you know, the subsequent decades afterwards have just been so traumatic.
0: Yeah. So talk me through that a little bit, because it clearly, you know, you can hear the emotion in your voice and you are still obviously deeply affected. Like you said, you have severe PTSD. So how have you come to be in this position where you're an advocate and that you're fighting for justice for other people who have been raised in these sort of groups?
22: Well, I never set out to be, and I would never have described myself as an advocate until very, very recently. I think because I came from a rural community, a regional community, and I came from a large family. There were people who were always reaching out and touching base with me to learn things and to want to understand things. That's just the kind of family I came from, who cared and supported the people around them. And I took some of that ethos with me and just believed it was my role. You know, I mean, I had looked after the children and I had wanted them to be safe for as long as I could remember. I didn't realize this had a name until I met other advocates in recent decades and realized this is advocacy. And I think I also found myself getting quite burnt out from supporting people and just realized there's got to be a better way to do this and started connecting with other advocates from other groups. Jehovah's Witnesses, for instance, early on, I had connected with ex-Plymouth Brethren Christian Church and ex-Jehovah's Witnesses. And we were sort of working loosely together. And as the decades have gone by, that coalition of people has become bigger and we're working closer and closer together, which is wonderful because it leads us to the inquiry.
0: Yeah, well, let's talk about it. So the report from the Victorian Parliamentary Inquiry did make 39 recommendations all up. Its report was called Coercion and Harm in High Control Groups. What did you find to be the most important recommendations to be handed down from that?
22: Yeah, well, those 98 findings as well are powerful. I think there's just been so much silence. You know, this is a groundbreaking report, not just in Victoria, not just in Australia, but around the world, right? But there is 98 findings from all of these survivors, over 600 submissions, and to see our experiences written down and validated and believed is incredibly powerful. We do not often get believed, you know, and not believed in so many ways. Or we are treated like trauma porn, right? Like this salacious kind of thing that it's like, oh, cults, you know, and people want salacious stories out of it. So to have concrete findings and these 39 recommendations that we as advocates can really now start working towards change is powerful. Was there one particular one? I mean, the very first one is about centering survivors in advocacy and bringing us together to make sure our voices are heard is in itself powerful. But of course, the centering of accepting that the harm for women and girls is much greater than people realize is also heartening to me, because in my work, it is one of the hardest things I struggle with is supporting many, many women and girls and LGBTQIA plus people out of these kind of communities. The harm and the arranged marriages and the coercion and the experiences for women and girls just cannot be underestimated.
0: So you mentioned there that the acknowledgement and the recognition and the belief is one of the biggest things to come out of this report. What does it mean in practice for someone who is coming out of one of these high control groups?
22: Well, right now there are no tailored support services. There are just advocates from the various different communities who have informally put together our own support networks, our own checklists of things to support people. We are unpaid. We are unsupported. It is hard work for us. All of us have our own jobs and our own careers and our own lives to manage at the same time. Frontline services, and this is not to say they don't try very, very hard, are not properly educated and trained to support people leaving coercive high control communities. No fault of their own. There is not funding to do so. There is not training to do so. So we, at the very coalface, need survivors to be supported to leave these communities. Things like housing. You know, we have a housing crisis in Australia. We all know that. Now overlay somebody who has never had a rental history, who has often not got papers, who, you know, all these communities vary, but like there are different ways people come out and don't have access to housing, to safe, secure places to work. For instance, many of these groups, their employment is wrapped up in the group they come from. So it just frontline services and support for us as advocates, right? We hear some of the most traumatic things every day and then have to go about and raise families and look after children, you know, and run our own lives. So that in itself is groundbreaking that that's recommended. The other thing is education, you know, teachers, nurses, doctors, all the people that we do often come into contact with at the front line, learning about how to identify and how to support us and give us vocabulary. And then, of course, there is the opportunity for the criminalisation of coercive group control, which, you know, is going to be a couple of years in the making of crafting a legislation that captures that adequately. And this is a big, long journey ahead of us to bring not just support services, but the laws into fruition.
0: And what's next for you in this fight?
22: Well, I'm at Festival of Dangerous Ideas on the 22nd of August with Anke Richter and Sarah Steele. So we'll be talking a little there about cults in the Australian-New Zealand region. And then I'll be working really hard with this survivor group known as SOCIC, who are survivors of group coercive control here in Australia and Victoria, to take the recommendations and the findings from that report into reality and into outcomes over the next couple of years. And I'll continue supporting survivors of not just the 2x2s, but other high control groups in Australia.
0: Well, we'd love to be kept across your ongoing fight for recognition, having those recommendations implemented in a wide variety of areas. So please do keep us across what you're up to at The Briefing. Laura McConnell, thanks for joining us.
22: Thanks for having me.
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6: No major dramas on the road this morning, running smoothly for the M1 in both directions between Brisbane and the Gold Coast. Look out for some roadworks in Carrara and Rangrawl Beach Drive between Chisholm Road and Bolton Drive. 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
4: Hey, I'm Tessa Randello. New South Wales will be the first to start the country's biggest gun buyback scheme in 30 years. The state and federal governments have agreed to share the price as a response to the Bondi terror attack. Depending on the firearm, owners could be paid up to $10,000. Mourners dressed in pink have farewelled Kumanjai Little Baby following her alleged murder earlier this year. About 400 people gathered at an outdoor service in Central Australia to remember the 5-year-old girl. Payment services are back up online across Australia after a MasterCard outage left thousands of shoppers unable to complete purchases yesterday afternoon. MasterCard says a scheduled system update caused transactions to be declined, affecting some bank cards and digital wallets linked to the network. And Australia's on the ropes heading into day 4 of the first test against Bangladesh in Darwin. The Aussies trailing the visitors by 67 runs with 6 wickets remaining.
5: Research shows that regularly eating ultra-processed foods can increase your risk of developing type 2 diabetes by 53%. Search Diabetes Australia for more about the nation's fastest growing chronic condition.
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4: Warriors are closer to getting into second position on the ladder with a 40-6 win over the Broncos. Brisbane coach Michael Maguire doesn't believe their form has anything to do with the fact that they're out of finals.
27: I reckon that's garbage. And, you know, we're playing a team next week that's not in the same boat. We're playing for the Broncos. The boys are playing for the Broncos. They've got a badge that they wear. That is not good enough.
4: Broncos superstar Reece Walsh may have played his last game for the season, leaving the field with an injury.
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9: Today on the Gold Coast, late showers with a top of 22 getting down to 14 tonight, and tomorrow a possible shower with a high of 21, and your music sorted with a curated playlist for every mood. 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
28: 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I'm Nick at 35 with your surf updates, and it is a howling windy day today. On your Sunday, 20 knots of southerly wind happening right now, and that is going to intensify it throughout the day. So if you're looking for a surf down on the southern end of the Gold Coast, we were it's at before a 10:30 high tide. Water temp 22 degrees, a little bump and swell today. So if you're super keen, definitely worth getting to the southerly protected corners for a surf. My name's Nick at 35. I'll be back again at 7 a.m.
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3: No major dramas on the roads this morning, running smoothly along the M1 both ways between Brisbane and the Gold Coast. Gold Coast Highway looking good both directions up around Broadbeach and through Surface Paradise as well. Roadworks for Narang Broadbeach Road through Carrara between Chisholm Road and Bolton Drive. 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
12: Morning, I'm Tessa Randello. Australia's biggest gun buyback scheme in decades will start later this year. Gun owners in New South Wales will pocket up to $10,000 under the plan introduced after the Bondi terror attack. The federal government splitting the cost after Queensland, SA, Victoria and the NT were not on board. The death toll continues to rise in Indonesia after an earthquake. 47 people have died after the 7.7 magnitude quake struck eastern parts of the country. There's been 235 aftershocks already. The race is on to save Victoria's world-famous penguin colony at Phillip Island after one animal already died from the H5 bird flu. State governments pledged thousands of vaccinations to help protect the population. Briefly, MasterCard payments are back up online after a global outage affected shoppers yesterday afternoon. And in cricket, Australia trail Bangladesh by 67 runs with 6 wickets remaining as we head into day 4 of the first test in Darwin.
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12: Warriors are hunting the top of the ladder, taking down the Broncos 40-6 in Brisbane. Some big injuries for both sides. New Zealand halfback Luke Metcalf dealing with a hamstring issue. Warriors coach Andrew Webster says they're addressing Metcalf.
5: Obviously, he's very emotional at the start, but he's come good in that sense. I'm sure he's hurting, but he's been a good teammate. At halftime, he joined the team, sat down with them. We don't know anymore. Like, he's never done a hamstring kicking goal, so...
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14: Today on the Gold Coast, late showers with a top of 22 getting down to 14 tonight, and tomorrow a possible shower with a high of 21, and your music sorted with a curated playlist for every mood. 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
15: Good morning, Gold Coast. I'm Nick at 35 with your surf updates. We've got howling winds today and a bit of a stormy session coming through in the afternoon. But if you are looking for a surf anytime before the high tide at 10:30 this morning, water temp 22 degrees. Definitely worth getting out. On the southern end of the Gold Coast will be where it's at if you're looking for a wave. Period's about 7 seconds, so still a little bit junky, but definitely a few waves around if you're the keenest of the keen. My name's Nick at 35, and I'll be back again at 8 a.m.
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3: Look out for a breakdown at the moment. Heading out in through Burleigh for Bermuda Street overpass northbound above the M1. Not too bad though on the rest of your majors. The M1 looking good both ways between Brisbane and the GC. Look out for some night works in Oxenford, Tambourine, Oxenford Road, just near Michigan Drive, and roadworks in Merrimack for Gooding Drive both ways between Jura Parade and Gilgai Road. 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
16: Morning, I'm Tessa Randello. Australia's biggest gun buyback scheme in decades will kick off later this year in the wake of the Bondi terror attack. New South Wales gun owners could get up to $10,000 for their firearms with the federal government pitching in. Queensland, SA, Victoria and the NT are not on board. WA and Tasmania launching their own programs. It's now officially the worst time to try and buy your first home, according to new national data. Since records began, stats show it's never been tougher, with high debt levels, elevated interest rates, and wages failing to keep price with housing costs. Rescue efforts continue in eastern parts of Indonesia following a magnitude 7.7 earthquake, 47 people now confirmed dead. And Aussies heading to Europe for Christmas are being urged to check their travel insurance as conflict continues across the Middle East. Smart Traveller says military strikes and reprisal attacks remain a risk in several locations, and it warns that the situation could still escalate.
9: Did you know that diabetes is Australia's fastest growing chronic condition? Over 300 Australians are diagnosed with the condition every day. Search Diabetes Australia to find out more.
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16: Australia's on the ropes heading into day four of the first test against Bangladesh in Darwin. At stumps on day three, the Aussies trail by 67 runs. Mitchell Starc says the visitors have batted well on the flatter wicket.
17: Probably besides the first, 10 overs with the ball when it's a bit harder and it's coming through, there hasn't been a lot there. So, we're pushing uphill at the moment, but we're still fighting.
16: And Broncos skipper Reece Walsh and Warriors halfback Luke Metcalf might have played their last game in the season, both suffering injuries in New Zealand's 34-point win.
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18: Today on the Gold Coast, late showers with a top of 22 getting down to 14 tonight, and tomorrow a possible shower with a high of 21, and your music sorted with a curated playlist for every mood. 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
19: Good morning, Gold Coast. I'm Nick at 35 with your surf updates. And we've got a howling southerly wind this morning. So if you're super keen, definitely worth getting down to the points early. We've got a high tide at 10:30 this morning, water temp 22 degrees, but that wind is going to intensify, and so are the storms later in the afternoon. So if you're looking to dip your toe in the Fountain of Youth on your Sunday, getting down the southern end of the Gold Coast is going to be the spot. My name's Nick at 35, and I'll be back again next week.

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1: Lou and Jarch here as always.
2: Oh, the weekend. The weekend rolls around and we're here for 2 hours of fun.
1: Well, that's right, Lulu. Speaking of the weekend, he does some sexy music, doesn't he?
2: He does. We've actually got the most listened to songs in sexy time.
1: During sexy time.
2: We want to play you.
1: When you're chonging on, we've got a list of songs. Well, the number one. Hey.
2: Don't.
1: Hold on. How's this for a hook? It might surprise you.
2: Yeah. Nailed it, Jack. You're learning.
1: Thanks.
2: Let's get into that next.
0: Lou and Jarch, Triple M.

0: Triple M's Lou and Judge for your weekend.
1: We're talking freaky deakies.
2: Freaky deakies?
1: Yep. Getting freaky.
2: Oh, can we have some sexy music?
0: Well, we're about to hear some sexy music because it's a study of 1,000 people looking at the most popular songs that feature in people's bedroom playlists.
1: Do you play? Like do you play music when you're getting down?
2: Yeah, like Dean Martin and Pavarotti. I'm joking.
1: Is that right?
2: That's a more.
1: Oh, that's a more than I was expecting. Jesus.
2: Time
1: when one
2: to
1: dropped his ducks.
2: Say goodbye.
1: That's the cigarette portion of the coitus.
2: No, it's when you're saying goodbye to your lover.
1: That's what I mean. You're having a cigarette. It's like time to get an Uber.
2: Oh, Jack. No, look, if there's background music, fine. Mm. But I don't go out of my way to have a sex playlist, one would say.
1: Yep.
2: But I did date a bloke in New Zealand years ago.
1: Yep.
2: And he had, is it what? No, it's not iCloud. What's the one called? You'd know this LP. It's like the musicy website.
1: What?
2: SoundCloud. He had like a playlist, but he had merged all the songs together. So he had all this
1: for chonging.
2: Yeah,
1: and
2: so
1: it just kept,
2: yeah, so
1: like
2: I was
1: a
2: like,
1: mix.
2: Yeah, this was a sex mix. So I was like, well, this is not, it's not the first time you've played this mix.
1: Of course not.
2: I believe there've been plenty of other ladies have heard this mix.
1: Oh yeah.
2: 123 53. Have you heard that SoundCloud mix?
1: Yeah. What's his name? Joking.
0: Do you guys want to have a guess at what has come in number one as the most popular bedroom song?
1: Can I say it's like? Can I guess it's like Pony by Genuine?
0: Oh yeah.
2: That's a good one. On it.
1: I think
2: it might be Birthday Sex. Girl, but, I know I think it's Jeremiah.
1: Oh, that wouldn't be number one. That's not a big enough song to be number one.
2: I think it's a banger.
1: Literally.
0: You want to hear it?
1: Yeah.
2: No.
0: Nicki Minaj.
2: That would not get
0: super,
2: me in the mood.
0: Super freaky girl.
1: No way.
2: That makes me want to go to the clubs and dance, down.
1: This reminds me of like
2: thrust.
1: Like beep, beep, beep, beep, beep. It's like silly. That's a silly song.
2: Yeah.
1: Don't you reckon?
2: You think like, WAP would probably be better.
1: Yeah.
0: Well, the most common artist was The Weeknd. Heard of him?
1: Listen.
2: Oh, yes.
1: I'm putting some work to The Weeknd.
2: Oh, Jack.
1: Well, I'm just saying.
2: That makes me want to throw up.
0: This sort of vibe?
2: Yeah. Put in some work to The Weeknd.
1: Oh, yeah. Put in some groundwork. That doesn't surprise me.
0: You mentioned there was another genre that you enjoy in the bedroom, Judge.
1: Oh, I like a bit of metal.
0: Oh, a bit of metal.
1: Yeah. Yeah, you know, get you going.
2: Nah, I'm not over.
1: Whiplash, this song's called.
2: Jack just.
1: Sometimes you get that.
2: Slowly taking his shirt off and being like, girly, like thrusting to The Weeknd.
1: Lou, don't start thinking about that.
2: Makes me want to be a bit sick.
0: Yeah,
2: death metal. Wow.
1: What about ULP?
0: Well, I don't have a. I don't
1: know. But
0: have
1: you played music?
0: But it's usually just sort of like non-lyrical kind of stuff.
1: Do you know the music that
2: the XX? The one is what that I imagine you to listen to when you root.
1: Yeah.
0: Is that? Have you thought about that?
1: The one I like is ya coco jumbo ya yeah. Put me up, put me down. Yeah, Mr. Chubbo. That's obviously a joke.
2: You're an odd cat, maybe we
1: here we go. Get
2: maybe we
1: to
2: create
1: the
2: our own what playlist.
0: Oh yeah,
2: link it on Lou and Judge.
1: Well, they're gonna learn.
0: Well, let's...
2: there you go, guys. Have a good night tonight. Enjoy.
0: Well, we've already got Nicki Minaj, The Architects, and The Weeknd,
1: and Coco Jumbo,
2: Ed and Dean Martin. That's Amore.
1: Also,
0: and the XX for me.
2: Yeah, perfect.
1: Oh, man, Who Let the Dogs Out?
2: Yep.
1: You know that gets you going. Yippee-yo.
2: And you got to do it to the beat as well.
1: Correct.
0: Let's get some listener suggestions for the playlist. What is your go-to
1: bedroom song?
0: Triple M's Lou and Judge.

0: for your weekend on Triple M. You got Lou, you got Jarch. We're putting together a little bedroom playlist, aren't we?
1: Oh, yeah.
2: The Thrust playlist. And you can use it on any day. It doesn't have to be Thrust Thursday.
1: The Thrust list.
2: The Thrust list. Genius. God, you're good. So we've got a fair few calls to get through here.
1: Yeah, this is all about what music you play when you're performing coitus.
2: Yes, when you're getting down and...
1: When you're getting down and dirty.
2: Yeah, down and dirty. All right, Michelle, head up. What's your bedroom song?
3: Hi, I've got a couple, but they're a bit naughty for radio. Yeah. So the cleanest one I've got is Barbra Adore by the Smashing Pumpkins.
1: This is nice.
2: Yeah. Rock and roll in the background, slow, easy, loving.
3: Yeah, like you can't play. You can't play.
2: We should have a blurb for each of the songs.
1: That's great.
2: I like that, Michelle.
1: I do like
2: that. Add it to the list, guys.
1: Okay. Add it to the list.
0: It's going on there,
1: Duncan. How are you, mate?
4: Hello.
1: Hey, guys. I'm hoping this is a bit of Slim Dusty. Love to have a beer with Duncan.
4: Mm. Nah, mate. The bedroom's for one thing, and you don't fluff about.
1: Okay. What are we talking? What's your song?
4: The Wolf.
0: Oh, The Wolf. From?
4: Spencer Lee Band. It's off Fifty Shades of Grey.
2: Oh.
0: From 50 Shades.
2: Funky friendly.
1: No, this is.
2: Vibing.
4: You got to listen to the words. Got to listen to the words.
0: Oh, yeah. Okay.
2: All right, add it to the list, guys.
0: Okay, it's on there.
2: Duncan Trace. What's your song?
5: Hi, Mummy and Daddy.
2: Hello.
1: Hello, sweet angel.
5: So, As the World Falls Down by the world famous David Bowie.
1: Oh.
0: Oh,
2: I
0: yeah.
2: I like that.
1: This is nice, isn't it?
5: Sensual, sexy.
2: Giving a bit of a rhythm.
1: Yes.
5: She's in a masquerade ball. It's a dreamlike, scenario.
1: Trace, I'm catching what you're pitching. I'm liking it.
2: Pitching a tent?
1: Well, not yet. Nearly.
2: Nice.
1: Thanks, Trace. Shannon, what's your bang song?
6: Mate, what about Cherry Pie by Warrant?
2: Oh, yeah.
1: Yeah.
2: I can visualize it.
0: That's scary.
1: Yum, yum, Shannon.
0: That's scary.
1: Yum, yum.
2: But not what you used to eat. Yum, yum.
0: Oh,
1: that's a ripper. I like that one. Tony, right. Mate, what's your...
7: Hi, Lou and Judge. How are you?
1: Good, mate. How you going?
7: Now, guys, you've just walked in the boudoir. You've just walked in. You've walked over to turn on the music. It's the Rolling Stones. Start me up.
1: Yeah.
0: What an intro from Tony.
1: Oh, good thrusting. Tony, you've painted a picture, yeah. And we like it.
2: That for me is top of the list so far.
0: Okay.
1: It's very
2: right
1: good.
2: On the list, guys, for the playlist. Okay, last one.
0: These are all
2: one,
0: going on
2: Tim.
0: There.
2: Tim, what's your thrust song?
8: Hello.
2: Hi, Tim.
0: Mate. Yep.
8: Hey, mate.
1: What's the song you chong to, mate?
8: Mate, I got to agree with the Nicki Minaj. I think Anaconda is the one.
2: But it's gone on the list.
1: I'm sorry.
8: That one's for you, Tanya.
1: Oh, Tanya. See, this to me, I respect it. I mean, there's sexual innuendo.
2: Yeah.
1: Innuendo. Anaconda,
2: Maybe it's when you're getting changed.
1: It's a bit silly and funky for me.
8: Nah,
2: I can see it, Jack, when you're getting changed, maybe at the start.
1: Yeah, you can make it fun and funny. Yeah.
2: Add it to the list.
1: Add it to the list.
0: Okay, it's on there. This is going to be quite some playlist. Lou and Jarch on Triple M, I'm sure. 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
1: Game.
2: Fun.
1: 3, 2, 1. Convergence.
3: Didn't need to yell that one.
1: No, we've done that. Okay.
3: I already know we're getting this bang on first.
1: I don't. Oh. I'm not feeling good. We've been apart for too long.
3: I think you'll know.
1: Okay.
0: Okay. This is a game that basically sees if you guys can get on the same wavelength. So we start by just you both name a random word at the same time.
3: From anywhere.
0: And then you try and associate them and eventually land on the same word.
1: Yep.
0: Let's get into it.
3: Okay.
0: 3, 2, 1.
1: Wisdom.
3: Ah, my boy. My boy, this. Jay Money.
0: Nah, disqualified. Disqualified.
1: That was good.
3: Yeah, that was happening.
1: I mean, we didn't say nothing.
0: The word's meant to be random, and it wasn't.
1: That was random.
0: Didn't feel random to
1: me. It's got to be... Okay, fine. Okay.
0: Got a bit too...
1: Fine. Okay. All right.
0: Let's go again.
1: Okay.
0: No, well done, but let's go again.
3: Okay.
0: 3, 2, 1.
1: Blueprint.
0: Thumb blueprint. And blueprint.
1: You say fun.

0: Farm and blueprint, like plans of a building.
1: Yeah.
2: Oh. Farm and blueprint. 3, 2, 1.
1: House.
2: Paddock. Ooh, house and paddock. Oh,
1: yeah.
3: Yep.
2: 3, 2, 1.
1: Yard.
2: Shed and yard. Shed and yard. Shout out to Best Sheds.
3: Yep. Shout out to Best Sheds.
2: Okay. 3, 2, 1.
1: Man tractor. Cave.
2: Ooh. Man cave and tractor. This is very Volker coded.
1: Yep.
2: 3, 2, 1.
1: Pools.
2: Pools and tool.
1: Pool
2: and tools.
1: Yep.
3: Hold on. What?
1: Yeah.
2: Pools and tools. Lock one in. 3, 2, 1.
3: Goggles. What'd you say?
1: Gate.
2: And goggles. I can see where you both went there.
3: Okay.
2: Gate and goggles.
3: Okay.
2: 3, 2, 1.
1: Water.
2: Open. Okay.
3: Open water.
2: 3, 2, 1.
1: Ocean.
3: They've got it.
1: God, we're good, Jay Money.
3: Holy dooly.
1: I nailed that.
3: We got there in the end.
2: Well, open.
3: That was
1: because I almost thought C as well.
3: That
1: pissed you off.
3: Big time. Because we've never really had a proper layup with two completely random words. Agreed. As that.
1: That shows.
3: Open water.
2: Yeah.
1: We're always in each other's brains, even when we spend time apart.
3: Wow. Beautiful.
1: Get that on my tombstone. Thanks. We're always in each other's brains, even when we spend time apart.
3: Beautiful, mate. Thanks.
2: Beautiful. You guys going to get your tombstones next to each other?
1: Yes.
2: Is that going to be?
1: We've put down our deposit.
3: We have.
2: Perfect. Okay.
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0: Triple M's Lou and Josh, weekend edition.
1: Rubbish alert. It's not what comes out of your mouth.
2: How dare you? A lot of rubbish comes out of my mouth, but anyway, this is pretty gnarly. So, you know those things that you just don't expect to go your way? When they do, it's pretty incredible. Well, a resident in Brooklyn, New York.
1: New York.
2: I believe. Yeah. What's your New
1: York? Tony Pepperoni.
2: Yeah, always Tony Pepperoni. So she does her Brooklyn accent, but he also has a speech impediment.
1: Tony Pepperoni.
0: Well, that's just the character.
1: I want you to pass me my pasta.
2: What?
1: My pasta. It's Mr. Tony Pepperoni. What did you say over there, Jet? No, not Bugs Bunny.
0: Bugs Bunny.
2: Bugs Bunny.
0: That's sort of the vibe.
2: Yeah. Well, he accidentally threw away two priceless family heirloom rings. A gold and diamond promise ring and a platinum and diamond engagement ring passed down through generations.
1: Hey, those are expensive natural diamonds. Woo!
2: Four generations.
1: Yeah.
2: So he's chucked them out. Anyway, they realise their mistake fairly quickly. They flag down the rubbish truck. And they've gone, boys, we've just bloody thrown out these rings. So they've taken the truck to like a sanitation area, emptied the whole thing, 9,000 kilos worth of rubbish.
1: Question.
2: Yeah.
1: Would they have, they'd be wrapped up in bags, right?
2: A lot of it.
1: So they could have, what could have helped them is they could have gone, that's our rubbish bag, you know?
2: It would
1: if they got them quickly.
2: Yeah, yeah, it'd be on the top. But I think what they've done is they've put it all out and then sifted through the 9,000 kilos to find the rings.
1: What, you're telling me they found them?
2: They found the rings.
1: And how much?
2: They found the rings in 10 minutes. What?
1: There's no way you just sifted. They've got to have found it in the bag.
2: Think about it. Just because you've got the 9,000 doesn't mean you're going to find them at the end.
1: No.
2: You can find them in 2 minutes. It's just luck. It's just the luck of where you start. You know what I mean?
1: That's a gold mine.
2: A what? A gold mine.
1: A gold mine.
2: There we go.
1: That's it.
2: You said that's a gold mine.
1: Oh, well, he did have a golden mine because he found them.
0: Well done.
1: He got, you know, gold star.
0: Saved it.
1: That's exactly what I was meaning.
2: Have you ever had to sift through rubbish aside from going through your Instagram reels on your page?
1: Oh, you dirty little dog.
2: When else have you had to sift through rubbish?
1: No, but I had a friend who... Teeth look fabulous. They do. Good God. Smile of a model.
2: Enough.
1: I did have a friend who, I think she was really hungover one night and her husband had thrown out the Maccas and she grabbed it out of the top of the bin. And then he took a photo of her, like, eating it.
2: Mongrel.
1: I was like, yeah, eating mongrel. But I love that. It's hilarious.
2: Yeah. I just go through it for fun.
1: You do. You've done that to me a lot.
2: Yeah, I like to go through your rubbish.
1: Yeah.
3: Find heaps of stuff.
1: Taco Tuesday.
3: I find the coolest stuff in your rubbish.
1: And what do you find?
3: Half-eaten apple.
1: Okay. Thanks, John. Don't go through people's rubbish.
3: Ladylike things.
1: That's enough, Jack, from the radio. You're not on the podcast anymore.
3: The brand of razors you use. Sometimes. There's little tiny hairs. I added to my collection.
1: Oh, he's got a shrine of me. What funny, Jack.
2: Does you not, LP?
0: Does I not?
2: Does you not?
0: I does not.
2: Oh, what a weirdo. Doesn't even have a shrine of Lou.
1: Gold mine going through my room.
0: I'm sorry about that, Lou. I'll get working on it for you.
2: Get a shrine going.
1: Just seriously, though, let's give a clap to the rubbish man. 9,000 kegs, and they found two beautiful rooms.
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7: Gold Coast's average unleaded price today is around $197 a litre, while some servos are selling it as low as $189. 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
2: That is correct. We love our Bingles.
3: Oh, I'm excited for this. This is a business that I could definitely use. Something that I would absolutely reach out for.
2: Okay.
3: Make it and move it.
2: We've got Glendon on the line. Glendon, how are you, mate?
4: I'm going great.
2: That's the way.
3: Because you're providing assembly and delivery services to Coffs Harbour and surrounding areas like furniture, equipment, barbecues. You assemble it all.
4: Absolutely, yep.
3: That, to me, is a dream because I couldn't think of anything worse than setting up like an IKEA wardrobe or something, you know?
2: I've seen Lou hang off the back of an Allen key before. And it was terrifying stuff. She begged to be upgraded to an impact driver, and I thought, this is not a good idea. Mm-hmm. She really could use this, make it a move. Mate, how long have you been doing it?
4: About 4.5, 5 years.
2: Okay,
3: great.
2: You run it completely solo?
4: Yeah, just get an occasional hand when I need it, but most of the time it's just myself.
2: Okay.
3: Yeah. And do you, you deliver it wherever, set it up anywhere, or is it just Coffs Harbour?
4: Pretty much Kempstead to Yamba and anywhere in between.
2: Yamba, beautiful. Love Yamba, mate. Yeah. That's where we holiday. What's the toughest thing you reckon you've had to assemble?
4: Oh, geez. Probably one of those kids' climbing gyms.
2: Yeah, that would
3: like
2: be
3: a playground.
4: The big dome looking things.
2: That's impressive.
3: Yeah.
2: See, that's. I wanted to get a gist, like a bit of an inclination on skill level. And it sounds pretty good to me.
3: Wouldn't mind one of those in my backyard.
4: Yeah.
2: Well, Glendon will do it.
3: Yeah, that's what I was thinking. Yeah. Glendon will do it. And is there a type of sort of music or anything? Do you want upbeat?
2: Yeah. How do you want
3: what
2: the
3: sort of fingerless vibe?
4: I reckon a bit of good country pop sort of thing.
2: You're talking my language.
3: No.
2: Glendon, you are talking my language.
3: That's very judgy.
2: Mate, best thing to push to would it be your business number if you want to get your number out there?
4: Yep, yeah, absolutely. Okay. Business number is the best one.
2: Okay.
3: 0422809700.
4: That's the one.
2: 042. That's actually a good number to read.
3: Yeah, it is.
2: Beautiful. Okay, mate, we're going to get cracking on this. Country, poppy, upbeat, make it and move it. This feels really wrong.
3: I like the name.
2: This does feel fun.
3: Make it and move it.
0: That's going to work well.
2: It's going to make. Jingle. It's going to work really well. We're going to get cracking, mate. We'll come back.
4: Thank you for that one.
0: Okay.
3: Thanks, Glendon.
0: Sister-in-law.
2: Good on ya.
4: No worries, thank you.
0: Let's get to it.
1: Triple M's Lou and Judge, the weekend edition. Humans are social creatures, and we need connection to feel good. Make sure to check in on your mates. A quick chat can change more than you think.
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15: Morning, I'm Tessa Randello. The biggest gun buyback scheme in decades will start later this year. New South Wales and federal government sharing the cost, hoping to get thousands of the firearms off the street after stricter laws in the wake of the Bondi terror attack. The Nationals will this week move to abolish the scheme. Fresh warnings are being issued over the threat of bird flu to Victoria's famous penguin colonies after a Phillip Island penguin tested positive and later died. Many free-range chickens across the country have also been locked down to protect animals and egg supplies. Rescue operations continue in eastern Indonesia after a magnitude 7.7 earthquake hit. At least 47 people have been killed, with hundreds of homes lost. A second magnitude 6 quake hit off northern Sumatra. And older workers are embracing AI in the workplace. New Breakpoint data shows 3/4 of senior managers rely on artificial intelligence for their jobs. Just 37% of junior and entry-level employees use it to supplement their work.
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15: Australia's middle order and bowlers will need to dig deep to hold off Bangladesh in Darwin. Heading into day 4 of the first test, the Aussies are trailing by 67 runs with 6 wickets remaining.
18: What we've seen with that extra bounce in the first innings of both sides, probably coming out of the wicket now, we go back to our natural lengths of the top of the stump. So, yeah, we've got to fight and scrap as much as we can with the bat first, and then we'll focus on what we can do to take those 10 wickets.
15: Mitchell Starc there. The Warriors are in top two contention, taking down the Broncos 40-6.
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0: Today on the Gold Coast, late showers with a top of 22 getting down to 14 tonight, and tomorrow a possible shower with a high of 21, and your music sorted with a curated playlist for every mood. 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
3: That's right, Lulu.
2: Smell that fresh air. Beautiful. Reminds me of being a child, Jack.
3: Ah, the freedom of youth, Zeldin.
2: Much like the puberty questions for kids we're going to answer.
3: Well, they had to anonymously ask questions in puberty class.
2: Mm-hmm.
3: I'm going to ask you some questions, Lou, then you ask me, and let's see how well we can answer them, eh?
2: Answer them like teachers.
3: Yeah, answer them like teachers.
2: Miss Zeldin and Miss Archdale, reporting for duty.
3: Oh, Mr. Archdale, but thank you. Oh. Coming up.
2: I say Miss Archdale.
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0: Lou and Judge for your weekend on Triple M.
1: Well, I'm quite excited for this. We've got some puberty questions from kids 5th and 6th grade. Have you read yours?
2: I have. So they were given the opportunity in puberty class. So that's a thing. I didn't know. We didn't have that.
1: I
2: had sex ed.
1: But yeah, but it wasn't like such a big thing as it is now.
2: Nah,
1: which is good. I think it should be in every class.
2: Well,
1: every year.
2: Yeah, well, they had the opportunity to ask questions, but anonymously. So they didn't have to stand up because it's embarrassing.
1: Social
2: you know what
1: embarrassment
2: I mean?
1: In front
2: Absolutely.
1: Of your peers and all that.
2: It's very embarrassing. So I've got four here.
1: Mm-hmm. So you're going to ask me some questions.
2: So I'll ask you the questions that they've written down, and you have to answer them as best you can.
1: Okay.
2: And
1: then as a teacher.
2: As the teacher. And you've got your questions, and I'll do the same.
1: Okay.
2: Shall I start?
1: Please.
2: Why do people like doing sex? Is it good for your body?
1: Well, it can be a sort of stress relief for some. And it is how you are created, like the birds and the bees we talk about. Sex is a beautiful thing between two people who love each other, and they create life. That's how you came here.
2: That's pretty good.
1: Okay.
0: It's good physical exercise as well.
2: Yeah, great cardio.
1: Yeah, rooting and booting.
2: Oh, well, you had to detract from the beautiful answer that you gave with rooting and booting. Okay. Does chocolate really help cramps?
1: Look, don't quote me on that one, but dark chocolate, I believe, is quite good for the female menstrual cycle. Mm. So, and a hot water bottle as well can help.
2: You should have been a puberty class teacher.
1: Mm.
2: Do babies come from heaven? Hold on. This is written weird.
1: Well, it is from a child.
2: Sorry. Do babies come from baby heaven or the butthole or vagina?
0: Which is it?
1: They come from the butthole. No, they come from the vagina. And baby heaven is obviously a place that you go once you have passed.
2: Jesus.
1: Well, they're asking about baby heaven and the butthole. It does
2: no,
1: not
2: but
1: have...
2: they, you, the ba- it'd just be like, oh, baby heaven. No.
1: They don't come from baby heaven?
2: No, they come from the sex.
1: The sex. The Facebook, the Instagram.
2: What do you need to make a baby?
1: You need another person. Well, nowadays there is a thing called IVF as well, which is a bit more technical. We won't get into that.
2: Yeah, I think we skip that.
1: You need a penis and a vagina, and that's where you perform sex.
2: Very good. Okay. All right, let's see how I do.
1: What's inside a boob?
2: You will find, young one, that inside a boob there is obviously a layer of muscle. You've obviously got the skin. Then you'll have muscle. Then you'll have what I can only describe as some of the great fats of all time, and that's how you. That's basically the build of a delectable calcium cannon.
1: Breast,
2: otherwise known as a breast.
1: Mm-hmm. Beautiful. Is physical sex activity only done in bed?
2: Thank you for asking,
1: Jack. Please.
2: That would be, I guess, the most popular place to perform such an act, although you do have people who are into public fornication, things of that nature.
1: Could I do it at school?
2: No.
0: Yeah, I think that's a good answer to that one.
1: Okay. How do babies breathe when they are in a bag of water? What?
2: They breathe. Isn't there like some sort of a tube?
1: The umbilical cord.
2: Is that how they? I don't think they utilize their lungs to breathe.
1: In the belly, I think they.
2: Yeah, I don't think they quite utilize their lungs to breathe whilst gestating.
1: Mm.
2: I believe it is through their belly.
1: Gestating, you'd say for 5th and 6th graders.
2: The process of gestation. Mate, this is the 40th person to call me in about 5 minutes.
1: Off. Now, this one is actually submitted by me. Why do I have a moustache?
2: Well, because you have told me that you are a big fan of this silent film era, thus Charlie Chaplin,
1: uh-huh.
2: And you thought his was pretty cool. So
1: it's quite similar to Charlie Chaplin.
2: I to emulate it. Yeah.
1: Thanks, Jack.
0: There you go. So well, that's lovely.
2: Mate, we're in the wrong profession.
1: Yeah,
2: we should be educating the youth.
1: Pretty good, like nice tone from us as well.
2: Good tone.
1: Mm.
0: I'm impressed with you guys.
3: Triple M's Lou and Jack.

0: Triple M's Lou and Judge for your weekend. But right now it's time for
1: Two letters, one word.
2: We've been playing this for a year, Jack.
1: Yeah.
2: So how this works, I'll say a letter, and then you will say the letter that it has to end with.
1: Yep.
2: You got to create a word with those two letters.
1: Yep. So we got Jacob and Ryder on the line. How you going?
3: Good. Ride or die.
1: Now, this is going to be the best of five. So first of three gets the chocks.
0: Yes.
1: You must buzz in with your name.
2: That's a key point.
1: Buzz in with your name. If you just yell out a random word, we're not gonna include it, are we?
0: No.
2: Fun. See?
3: Sounds good. Wouldn't have worked. Good.
1: All right, you ready, team?
2: I just yelled it out.
1: That's right, Louisa.
3: Sounds good.
2: Okay. The first we'll start. Okay. First one, A.
1: L.
3: Jacob.
1: L.
0: Jacob.
1: Jacob?
3: Jacob. All.
2: Yep.
1: Very good.
0: 1-0 to Jacob.
1: Okay. 1-0. Okay.
2: F.
1: K.
0: No one's buzzing in. F and K. Keep it appropriate.
1: Think boogers.
0: Okay. Time's up.
1: Oh, boys. I was going for flick.
2: I would have gone fork.
0: Boys.
2: Fork. Eating your flick. Pasta. Oh, yeah,
0: freak. Could have gone freak.
1: Freak.
2: Okay. L.
1: Fork.
2: That's what I just said.
1: Good. L. D.
3: Jacob.
1: Yep, Jacob.
3: Lord.
0: Now, Ryder, you're going to have to get involved in this game.
1: Ryder.
4: Yeah, I know.
2: Come on, mate. Ryder. Use your brain, please.
1: I reckon you're going to be all over this one, mate.
4: Yeah.
2: Right. B.
0: Ryder.
1: What?
4: Boob.
2: He's got it. Well done, Ryder.
1: That is correct.
2: The female body part, boob.
1: Now, because we've had a no contest.
0: Yes.
1: Ryder, you need to get this to tie.
0: Yeah.
1: Otherwise, Jacob wins.
2: Yeah,
1: correct. And then we go into a
0: tiebreaker, I guess. Yeah.
2: Sudden death, as some would call it.
1: All right.
2: All right, C.
1: K.
3: Jacob.
4: Ryder.
0: Jacob.
1: Jacob.
3: Cook.
0: Cool.
2: Well done.
0: Yes.
2: Got it. Jacob could have wins. The click. Nether regions of the...
1: Oh, like a cock and pen. Birds.
3: Yeah, I was going to go with that, but I didn't know if it was allowed.
1: Oh, yeah, mate, that just means it's like a rooster. It's a male bird.
2: Yep.
1: Cock. Yeah.
3: Well done.
0: Hey, better luck next time, Ryder.
1: Better luck, mate.
0: Jacob, we've got some movie tickets for you. Lou and Judge and Triple M.
1: Ryder, die.
0: He's gone. It's a bit late.
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2: Am I speaking?
1: What?
2: I said fork, and then I said ride or die.
1: Didn't hear you.
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1: I've been doing a fair bit of scrolling in my downtime.
2: Bloody oath.
1: Like a lot of scrolling. I'd hate to see my screen time.
2: Shock horror.
1: And so I found a really good comment section. Funniest thing you did as a kid that was actually scary for your parents.
2: Oh,
1: you know how when you're young, you think, oh, this would be funny, and your parents are like, oh, my God.
2: Yeah.
1: This is absurd.
2: We used to lay each other down and jump over each other on the motorbike. And just on, like, ag bikes.
1: Literally saw one of those on TikTok. These kids
2: did just going, that's what we did. Yeah. We'd do.
1: And like, it was, imagine it landing on you.
2: Oh, mate. And there'd be, like, four of us. And we're like, and then we'd take turns to be at the end because that's the one that's going to.
1: Probably only need 1 8-year-old Lou.
2: We wouldn't have got over you. I mean, and geez, we could jump high.
1: High and long. You had to go up really high.
2: You know those motocross riders, they use like the big inflatable thing to fall into in case they miss the jump? That would have been you.
1: The blow up pool. Okay.
2: Don't condone that behavior, by the way.
1: No. Covered my mum's eyes while she was driving on the freeway and said, guess who?
2: Jesus.
0: Oh, no.

0: There's only one other kid in the car. It's you. Guess who? Get off me, you little shit.
1: Oh, mate.
0: Pretended the holy water at church was burning me.
1: Smart kid. I know. Oh, that's great.
0: These get more wild. That's so funny.
1: That's so good.
0: One time my mum and I were waiting to cross the road, and I looked up at her and went, I bet I can cross the street before this car hits me, and I took off.
1: Oh, my God.
0: Little demon child. You know, I can cross the road before this car hits me. Boof.
1: This is giving me anxiety about Hank growing up and doing this.
0: Yeah. My sister and I were prank calling people and decided to call a man with the same last name as my dad, same initials, and tell him that he was my dad. His wife took over and started screaming. I told her how old I was and that he was my dad. We gave our address, and they pulled into our driveway the same time as my mum was coming home from work, and a fight broke out.
1: What
0: is wrong with these children?
1: If anyone is an evil genius out there with a lair of some kind, like Dr. Evil Lair, recruit some of these kids.
0: It's wild.
1: Because this is genius stuff.
2: Yeah.
0: Wrote, help me on a piece of paper, stuck it to the window while we were driving. Got boxed in by 18-wheelers on all sides. All the cops showed up. I mean, everyone. And my parents had to show paperwork documentation to provide that, to say that I belonged to them. Help me.
1: No. You were just be fuming.
0: My parents sent me up to my room when I was little. My bed was by my window, so I was throwing out tissues out the window. My mum looked up, saw them falling, got dad to come up the stairs, and I was halfway out the window, and apparently I was using the tissues as they were going to be my soft landing. See you, Dad.
1: Do you know what's pretty messed up that we used to do?
0: What?
1: We used to...
0: Don't condone this behaviour.
1: We don't. Me and my brothers used to try and recreate murder scenes.
2: What do you mean?
1: If mum would go to work and leave us home at home
0: get
1: alone,
0: some jam out.
1: We'd get tomato sauce and we'd put on white shirts, pour it all over us, and we'd like, she's coming, and we'd all.
0: You're an odd kid, aren't you? Giving her a heart attack when she gets home from work.
2: Why does that explain so much about you?
0: It does, doesn't it?
2: What?
0: Okay, I'll give you a couple more. Yeah. I was swimming in a hot tub pretending to be a shark and I bit a random man's ear. Lunch. Tried to swallow a hard-boiled egg whole on Thanksgiving and had to be given the Heimlich manoeuvre.
1: Mate, like, what's doing? What's doing?
0: So I'm adopted. My parents are white. Whenever we're at the stores and I couldn't get something, I'd yell, they stole me from India.
2: Oh, my God.
0: What?
2: That is evil.
1: You forget how smart kids are.
0: I know. This is the last one I'll do. I tied my toy car to the side mirror of my dad's work truck so I could ride with him in the morning. He left before I could get in, but he made it almost 5 minutes away before he saw swinging along the road his toy car, my toy car. You know, those
1: the
0: yellow
1: ride along things.
0: Yeah, so imagine if the sun had been in it. Whee!
1: Oh, my God.
0: Like, we used to tie tree trunks to mum's car. So she'd drive along and she just had this massive tree trunk.
1: Jesus Christ.
2: Oh, that's good. These comments or was this just you two? I feel like that whole list was just you two.
1: Yeah, we just put our brains together.
2: Mm. Yeah, great.
0: Just came up. Don't condone that behaviour.
1: It's naughty.
3: Triple M's Lou and Jarge.

0: Lou and Judge keeping you company for your weekend on Triple M. Guys, I've got something for you, actually.
1: What?
0: Ever been to Canada?
1: Nah.
2: No, I really want to.
0: Neither
1: have
0: I.
1: Love to go.
0: Yeah.
1: I'm a big fan of the Canadian tuxedo.
0: How many lakes?
2: I'm a big fan of Bieber.
0: Oh, yeah. True. I like Nickelback.
1: I love Nickelback.
2: Oh, yeah.
0: How many lakes do you reckon there are in Canada?
2: 400.
0: Judge?
1: I'm going to say like 17,000.
0: 2 million.
1: What?
2: What?
0: 2 million.
1: 2 million
0: lakes in Canada.
1: 2 million.
0: Yes. So
1: as, it's pretty big.
0: As you can imagine, cartographers,
2: Jesus.
0: The people that name lakes,
2: yeah,
0: have just completely given up on creativity.
2: Two million, fair enough.
0: Yeah. So they've simply just run out of names for them. So they've had to just
1: Lake Jim.
0: They can't all be called Lake, you know, Triumph.
1: Yeah.
0: Lake Victory, you know.
1: Well, there's not 2 million words.
0: Well, that's our next endeavor to find that out.
2: I can't wrap my head around that. 2 million.
1: It's a lot of lakes.
2: And they're all probably beautiful beach, lakefront houses. I might buy something there.
1: Yeah, I'll duck over.
2: Yeah, yeah, I'll pop over and buy us a lake house.
1: Cheers, mate.
0: So what I've got is a list. Some of these lakes are real Canadian lake names. Some are fake. Let's get into it. How it's going to work. I'm going to name the lake. First to yell real or fake gets that as their answer. The other person automatically gets the other answer as their answer.
1: Yeah,
0: so there'll
1: be
0: no tying
1: here. Love it, love it,
0: getting
1: love it.
0: Quick if you want your answer.
2: Yeah, love like it. That.
0: Pussy Lake.
1: Real.
0: It's real,
2: yeah,
0: Judge. Pussy Lake is real.
1: Just because, yeah, okay.
0: Okay.
2: That used to be your lake back at uni. Up top.
1: Nice, dude. Not
0: Bacon really. Lake.
2: Real.
0: That was just Lou and it was real. One all.
2: Heaps of pigs around there.
0: Okay. Pancake Lake.
2: Real.
0: It is fake.
2: Damn it.
0: Judge is up 2-1. Misery Lake.
1: Yeah, real.
0: Yeah, real. 3-1 to Judge, Lou.
1: Lake Misery.
0: Bad Luck Lake.
2: Fake. Real.
0: Judge got in first and it is fake.
2: Damn it.
0: 4-1 to Judge right now.
2: Oh, you're doing really well here.
0: Big Ass Lake.
2: Real.
0: Lou got in there, and it is real.
1: Oh,
2: they named that after me.
0: It's 4-2. Okay.
1: Oh, yeah, no, right. Inverted
2: peach.
1: Lake.
2: How dare you?
0: Okay.
1: No, Pancake Lake would be yours.
0: ugly Lake.
1: Real.
0: It's fake.
2: They named
0: fake.
2: That one after you.
1: Yeah, that was my lake.
0: Ugly Lake is fake, so Lou gets the point. 4-3
2: yes.
0: to Judge.
2: Ooh, we're back.
0: Lake.
1: Real.
2: Real.
0: It's fake. Judge was in first. So Lou gets the point. It's
2: now
0: 4-all.
2: Now we're tied.
1: All. Oh, real, real. Lake,
0: it's 4-all. This is very exciting. I don't even know what this is first.
1: This is so exciting.
0: Okay.
2: Whoa.
0: Another lake.
2: Real.
0: It's real, Lou.
2: I win.
0: Well.
1: No, we keep going.
0: Let's see. And another lake.
2: Fake.
0: Lou got in first, but it is real.
1: Yes.
0: And so another lake.
2: Oh, my God,
0: so
2: babe.
0: It's 5-all.
2: Babe.
0: And guess what? Guess what?
1: What?
0: It's time for the final lake.
1: Oh, my God.
0: It's time for the final lake. It was first to 6 all along. 5-all. Lou versus Judge. First in gets the answer of their choice. We're going to go with Man Drowned Himself Lake.
1: Real.
0: It's real.
1: Yeah!
0: Judge gets the win.
2: Where's your lake house? Oh, man drowned himself like.
1: Well done. I just thought that was so ridiculous.
2: I know.
0: What
1: that
0: a.
1: That has to be real.
0: That's a great contest. And there's 2 million more, so we can play again.
1: Yeah, look,
2: I wonder if you can buy one.
0: A whole lake.
2: There's 2 million of them.
0: They must be
2: Let's
0: worth
2: invest.
0: Nothing.
1: You can buy land with a lake on it.
2: Let's invest.
0: True.
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2: Bow.
3: That is correct. Now we've got Glendon on the line. Glendon, how are you, mate?
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2: It's a one man show with Glendon.
3: 0422 809 700. That's the number.
2: Yeah.
0: Yes.
3: Buzzing.
2: Okay.
3: A little bit of foreshadowing there.
2: Glendon, are you ready to hear your business jingle?
4: Mate, I've been waiting for ages.
0: Good. Okay.
3: All right,
2: waiting for about.
0: It hasn't been that long. Okay.
3: All right.
0: Let's get into it.
3: All right.
0: 1, 2, 3, 4. Make it
1: and move it.
5: Give Glendon a call and he'll come around and do it.
1: Make it and move it.
5: Furniture, play equipment, hell, he'll get you barbecue it.
1: Make it and move it.

0: Oh my, that sounds great.
1: I loved it.
2: Are you happy with that, mate? Genius.
0: Oh, mate, that's genius.
1: That is yours to do what you please with. Put it on your social, send it to your friends, or throw it away.
2: Yeah, it's
1: whatever
2: up to you.
1: You want.
2: But, mate, I can tell when a bingle has gone okay because we'll be humming it
1: yes.
2: afterwards. And, yeah. like, just around, and there's been...
1: 0422-89-700. So good.
2: Make it and move it. Mate, we hope you're happy with it.
1: Enjoy, Glendon.
2: Enjoy, big fella.
0: Well, thank you.
2: Pleasure, Trej.
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6: Look out for a breakdown at the moment through Helensvale for the Yum on northbound left shoulder. It's at the exit 62 off-ramp. The rest of your motors looking good. No issues at the moment for the M1 southbound down into Burleigh and to Palm Beach. Nightworks out through Oxenford, Tambourine and Oxenford Road just near Michigan Drive. And roadworks out through Merrimack. Gooding Drive both ways between Dura Drive and Gilguy Road. Census night was Tuesday the 11th of August. There's still time to complete. 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